0: Minister Sarkaria referring, as he did do today, by the way, to the people who oppose this project as a fringe group is, as Marit Stiles puts it, a pathetic insult to the tens of thousands of people who fought back against this ridiculous project. Now, there it seems that she's referring to either the No Jets TO group that we spoke about off the top there, Phil, or potentially the 87,000 people that answered the call when Transport Canada asked for consultations from the public on this proposal, whether or not to expand the airport. Now, one thing that has been said throughout by the provincial government is that there are billions of dollars that could be unlocked in annual GDP for Toronto by expanding Billy Bishop behind me. Now, that does remain to be seen whether it would be new money or if it's just, say, shuffling it from where Pearson is up in the northwest of the city over to here. However, there also is a question to be seen about what will be coming next. We will talk a little bit more maybe about the dollars and cents later on in the hour. But right now, the standstill is unlike the water behind me with the wake of that boat. It's pretty still right now. Back to you.
1: Love it all. So good at knowing your surroundings, Andrew. We do appreciate it. Keen eye there. Thank you. Well, the Salsa St. Clair Festival has lost one of its key sponsors weeks after a shooting that left two people dead. The Hillcrest Village Business Improvement Area has advised festival organizers that its board voted to discontinue its sponsorship of the two-day event. A letter from the chair of the BIA says that support among members has shown a significant decline over the past several years. Salsa St. Clair organizer TLN Media Group says the response from the BIA comes as no surprise after the, quote, invasion of the festival by reckless criminals on July 11th. Two men were killed and five others injured during an exchange of gunfire by two groups in the middle of the crowded street festival. Well, a child is in hospital after being pulled from a backyard pool in Mississauga. Chopper 24 was over 5th Line West near Dundas and Erin Mills. And the child was found in the pool around 11:30 in the morning. Paramedics transported them to hospital in life-threatening condition. And police have released images of a suspect wanted in a serious crash in Scarborough. They're looking for the person in the crash on Carnforth Road near Lawrence on July 15th. Police say the male driver of a white Honda Civic fled the scene after colliding with a motorcycle. And a 17-year-old motorcyclist suffered serious injuries when police say that the Civic crossed the center line on Carnforth and then hit him. Police want to hear from anyone with any information. They're also appealing to local residents and businesses and drivers who may have security or dash camera footage of the area at the time of the crash. Well, a man is fighting for his life after a three-vehicle crash in North York. It happened on 11:30 this morning at Young and Shepherd. Paramedics say a driver appeared to suffer what is being described as a medical episode before hitting two parked cars. He was taken to hospital in critical condition. No other injuries have been reported. An investigation is underway after shots were fired at the headquarters of an armored vehicle manufacturer in North York. Now, there were no injuries, but it's the latest incident of businesses being targeted in the city. Here's CTV's Beth McDonnell.
2: Toronto police officers scour through shattered glass looking for evidence at Inca's global headquarters. Overnight, several shots were fired at the North York facility, where a variety of armored vehicles are manufactured and sent to countries around the world.
3: You know, we're shocked, we're saddened, people are frightened. But I think the Toronto police have done a great deal to mitigate that fear.
2: The gunfire erupted shortly before 2 in the morning. No one was physically hurt, but the company says it does have security on site 24/7.
3: I think it's a tragedy that Jewish businesses and Jewish people and their way of life are being threatened through anti-Semitism or whatever it is that's causing this. We don't know. We don't know why this took place.
2: The company's CEO is Jewish, and this is not the first time tension has been on display at Inca's. At a protest in 2023, activists accuse Inca's of supplying Israel. The company says it doesn't confirm countries it supplies, but says it only provides vehicles where Global Affairs in Ottawa approves exports.
4: The latest spate of shootings targeting the U.S. consulate, Jewish-owned businesses, and now a company with a proud history of business relations with Israel is incredibly alarming.
2: B'nai B'rith Canada says the shootings over the last few days appear to mirror the previous rash of shootings at the U.S. consulate and synagogues in March.
4: We know from some of the prior targeted shootings that these are being done by thugs. members of street gangs. We need to have a zero tolerance against these street gangs.
2: Toronto police so far are not confirming any connections between the shootings in March with the recent ones at Kiva's Bakeries, the U.S. Consulate, and Inca's, nor between the shootings over the past few days with one another. Police have said with these investigations, they are working to identify the people carrying out, financing, and directing attacks.
5: My read of things is there could well be a connection, and we have to rely on Toronto police. Neither one of these really were a huge threat to public safety. It wasn't like there's people on the streets or, you know, they did something to intentionally hurt someone, although the possibility for hurting someone was always there.
2: Beth McDonnell, CTV News.
1: Halton police have uncovered a coordinated human trafficking network operating across the GTA. The investigation, dubbed Project Troubadour, resulted in 9 arrests and 85 charges being laid, the largest human trafficking case in the history of the service. Police say in September of last year, a female came forward as a victim of exploitation, and a multi-jurisdictional investigation was then launched. Early this month, 10 search warrants were executed at various homes across the GTHA, resulting in the arrest and seizure of vehicles and jewelry.
6: Human trafficking is a soul-destroying crime. It strips people, primarily women and girls, of their humanity, agency, and safety. Survivors are often conned into believing they are cared for by their traffickers, but in reality, they are being callously and strategically manipulated so that predators can financially gain from their trauma. No one chooses to be trafficked. The pain and torment inflicted on survivors is quite honestly difficult to comprehend. Project Troubadour is a stark reminder that human trafficking does not lurk in the shadows of big cities or faraway lands. Human trafficking is happening right here in Holm.
7: We believe that some of the accused in this case utilized coercion, deception, manipulation, and psychological harm to maintain control, direction, or influence over the victims. Let me just say that behind every exploitation investigation or human trafficking investigation, there's a person that has had their trust, freedom, and dignity taken away from them. And survivors are not responsible for or defined by the circumstances that they've had to endure.
8: While trafficking can be a coordinated effort between multiple traffickers, what we often see is traffickers entering into intimate relationships for the purposes of trafficking. And so traffickers will enter a person's life seemingly as a romantic or caring partner. They'll shower that person with attention and gifts and help them with basic necessities such as shelter, foods, or substances. And little by little, they'll start isolating that person from friends and family. And once they've established themselves as a trusted partner, they'll then pressure, manipulate, or threaten that person into the commercial sex industry.
1: 12 victims have been identified in Project Troubadour, but police believe there could be more. Anyone with information being asked to contact Halton Police, Crime Stoppers, or the Canadian Human Trafficking Hotline. It is 1-833-900-1010. Okay, moving on now. Police are trying to identify a suspect in a robbery that happened downtown. They've released the image of the woman who's described as 25 years old, with 5'7", with a thin build. A victim tells police that they contacted a woman through an online ad for sexual services. The two met in the victim's home near John and King last Friday, and money was exchanged. According to police, an unknown substance was then administered to the victim, who became incapacitated, and cash was taken. Toronto police are also asking the public for help in identifying a suspect in a deadly shooting from almost 4 years ago. Dingping Wang was gunned down in November of 2022 while sitting in a vehicle in a plaza near Midland and Passmore Avenues. 31-year-old pronounced dead at the scene. No suspect information was available at the time, but investigators say that they're releasing more information, including this security camera footage that they say shows the person they believe is responsible for the murder. Investigators say it was taken the day before the shooting was committed. That shows a suspect walking along the same route police believe the shooter used on the day the victim was killed. And police have also developed an artist rendering of what they believe the suspect looks like. The image was created with the help of an eyewitness. Investigators are urging anyone who may recognize this person to reach out to them or contact Crime Stoppers to stay anonymous.
9: When we seize video surveillance, we seize an immense amount of video surveillance, and we review it as much as possible based on the information that we have at the time. Some of these doors that are closed during our video canvas, people actually call us up years later. And in this case, that's exactly what happened. Somebody came forward and alerted us to the fact that there was a suspicious male on the property the day before.
1: Well, police say the motive for the killing remains unknown, but they do not believe that it was random. Well, two people from York Region are facing charges after a fraud investigation involving Canadian passports. The Competition Bureau alleges that between 2016 and 2020, a website and online ads misled Canadians into believing that they were dealing directly with the government for expedited passport services. The investigation involved a business that operated under the names Passport Online and Passport Express. John Bresling and Phoebe Wong are charged with fraud over $5,000 and possessing proceeds of a crime. And Peel police are trying to find a Brampton teenager who has been missing for 3 days now. 15-year-old Amelia was last seen on Sunday leaving her home in the Bramalea and Sandalwood Parkway East area. She is 5'2" with a slim build and long braided hair and a nose piercing. Police and Amelia's family are concerned for her safety. If you have any information, contact police. 8:14, 28 degrees. You're watching Toronto's Breaking News, CP24. We'll be back with the city's top stories.
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0: Here's some of the stories we're working on. A child is in life-threatening condition after being pulled out of a backyard pool in Mississauga. Salsa on St. Clair loses a key sponsor weeks after a shooting that left two people dead. And police are investigating after shots were fired at an armored vehicle manufacturer in North York. Stay with CP24 for more on these stories and for more details, go to CP24.com and the CP24 app. Well, Toronto's paramedics got a boost to their ranks today. And 45 new primary care paramedics are joining the force. They were recognized at a graduation ceremony today. Officials say the class completed a comprehensive orientation and training program. Toronto Paramedic Services says that the graduates will help strengthen the city's emergency medical response system and deliver high-quality care where it's needed most.
1: They've got a wealth of academic backgrounds. They've got a wealth of work experience, everything from healthcare, mental health, public service, community volunteering, and other professions, each of them bring their unique skills and experience and perspectives to the work that they are about to take on.
0: Toronto Paramedic Service says that the 45 grads were selected through a rigorous recruitment process. They come from diverse backgrounds and collectively speak more than a dozen languages. Well, the safety of Toronto beaches can change quickly after heavy rain, especially what we got yesterday. E. coli levels can rise due to stormwater runoff and bacteria at the bottom of the lake that gets stirred up. Now, generally, the city recommends avoiding swimming for 24 to 48 hours after heavy rain. Now, we spoke to infectious disease specialist Dr. Isaac Bogosh about the risks.
2: Most of these areas, the local public health units have detected or have monitoring systems where they can detect E. coli or other bacteria in the water levels. And you know, there's a system in place to tell us if it's safe to swim or if we should be avoiding the water. So first things first is just check to see if the beach you're at is okay to swim at. And the vast majority of them will be. But if you're in an urban setting, that's where sometimes the water level, E. coli levels are not safe to swim. So important to check.
0: Well, Toronto's designated beaches are tested every day for bacterial levels. And if E. coli levels exceed the city standard, a warning would then be posted. And you'll hear about it here on CP24. Well, a new supportive housing complex for Indigenous men opened up in Leslieville. The NAMI Res building at 230 Coxwell Avenue has 20 affordable rental units. The not-for-profit organization says that this new building reflects their mission to foster healthy, self-determined lives with a strong connection to Indigenous traditions and community. NAMI Res says that this location was selected due to its proximity to transit, services, and community amenities.
3: The Ojibwe name for this site is Wigwasiniga, and what that means in English is the birch bark basket. It's a vessel that traditionally people would carry their goods, sometimes pick berries and that sort of thing. So this home is a vessel for the men who were formerly experiencing homelessness, where we can help them along the way in their journey to being successful in life. We're very pleased that we have a lot of support workers who work really hard with the men that come here, and they help them overcome any barriers that may get in their way. They help them to fulfill whatever their goals are in life.
4: Ribbon cuttings mark the end of a great deal of work, but they also mark a beginning. For the 20 Indigenous men who will live here today, this represents a new beginning of having safe, stable and affordable place to call home. That is what this is really about. It's not about the organizations represented here. It's not about who receives the credit for the funding. It's about the men and the difference that this project will make in their life.
0: Well, this is the fifth NAMI Res affordable housing project in Toronto. Well, Patrick Brown, trying to be the mayor of Brampton again, Brampton's incumbent mayor, filed his registration papers today to enter the mayoral race. He was first elected in 2018, re-elected in 2022. Before that, he served as a city councillor and a member of parliament in Barrie.
5: I never take anything for granted. One thing my grandfather taught me was you just roll up your sleeves and you work hard. And that's how I've governed myself as mayor of Brampton, and I'm going to continue to show up early, work late, and do the job that I've been assigned.
0: Well, Municipal Election Day is October 26th. It's at 8:21 right now, 23 degrees. Watching Toronto's breaking news. CP24 will be back with the city's top stories.
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13: 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We'll have that story and more later on CTV National News and watch on Crave.
15: Closed captioning of this program is brought to you in part by Bell, Canada's most reliable internet, a bar above the rest.
0: Welcome back. Flight attendants at WestJet could walk off the job as early as Sunday if they're unable to reach a new deal on contract demands. Union says its main sticking points include what it alleges is unpaid work. WestJet is offering customers planning to fly between July 30th and August 4th a chance to make one-time changes to their bookings without any fees. The airline says that talks with the union continue to progress and it's optimistic they can get a deal done. Well, speaking of traveling, online passport renewal is now open to all eligible Canadian adults. To qualify, applicants must have an address in Canada and be older than 16 when they got their last passport, among other criteria. Applicants will still need to get a passport photo taken by a commercial photographer and submit a digital copy. Immigration Minister Lena Diab says that people who apply online should expect to receive their new passport within 20 days. Maybe in that time you can go to New York City. They're trying to attract more Canadian tourists as the summer winds down. New York City Tourism is out with a Northern Neighbor deal that includes 30% off at more than 85 hotels, Broadway shows, attractions, restaurants, and museums from August 18th through to September 7th. They say the discount will help offset the current exchange rate.
16: We've always had a great relationship with Canadian visitors. They've always loved a New York City visit. We know that a New York City visit always delivers. They love the diversity of our city, the five boroughs that we have, whether they're coming to Empire State Building in Manhattan or a walk across Brooklyn Bridge or, you know, eating their way through Queens. So we have that relationship and we know that this is a long-term relationship.
0: Good stuff. It's at 8:25. Feels like 28. Watch Charles breaking news. CP24. We'll be back with the city's top story. Sunset. Gorgeous.

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We've got you covered all summer with Thursday night, Friday night, and Saturday games. Then it's the road to the Grey Cup. The CFL lives on TSN.

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0: The debate over the proposed expansion to Billy Bishop rages on. We'll tell you what the city is trying to do to end this debate and the province's response. Speaking of responses, Salsa on St. Clair loses a key sponsor weeks after a shooting that left two people dead. And a child's in life-threatening condition after being pulled from a backyard pool in Mississauga. You're watching Toronto's Breaking News, CP24. I'm Phil Perkin. Thanks for joining us. Well, an emergency motion is going before City Council Wednesday, tomorrow, calling on the province to return waterfront land it took for its proposed expansion of Billy Bishop Airport. But the request already being denied at Queen's Park. We're going to go now to CP24's Andrew Brennan for the latest on this land dispute. Andrew.
1: Yeah, Phil, a land dispute that has different levels of government basically in different with different perspectives, let's put it that way. So we'll start with, as you mentioned, the city's motion. This is coming from the mayor's office, also with some of the deputy mayors supporting, and likely will pass. That being said, even if it does, that doesn't necessarily mean that anything is going to happen, because under the Municipalities Act in Ontario, the municipalities are basically, they get their charters from the province, and the province has final say on those matters. And also in this case, they expropriated the land under Bill 210. And at this point, based on what you're going to hear right now from the Transportation Minister of Ontario, Pravin Sarkaria, they already are continuing forward with their plans to expand the airport. And two, the answer is a no.
2: Whether you're talking about, air travelers across the province, you know, we heard from communities in the north, hospital CEOs, this airport would create greater connectivity for those individuals. We heard from mayors in Eastern Ontario about how this project will support, their transportation needs as well. And so we've seen the federal government here listen to a small French group in Toronto. But we, as the province, will continue to push forward on a modernization of this airport.
3: The federal government has been very clear, and ultimately it's the federal government's responsibility. The Toronto Port Authority belongs to the federal government. They appoint people on the Toronto Port Authority. The tripartite agreement that we had really belongs to the federal government. So it's really, they're the boss. They're the ones that call the shot.
1: So you heard the mayor there talking about how the federal government has said no, that was the transport minister. And also, it does need to be said that those who represent the Toronto Port Authority, they do want the expansion, and they've said so already. That being said, Phil, one other piece of all of this that we kind of need to put in perspective is what the transportation for the province, the transportation minister, Pravin Sarkaria, was saying there. He talks about the potential benefits of the airport. The provincial government has talked about an $8.5 billion annual GDP bump that this airport would bring. They talk particularly about how this could bring more tourism to downtown. They talk about how this could be a way of being able to put Toronto further on the map. Now, one of the reasons why the federal government said that they weren't going to go ahead with the expansion as planned right now is because that economic study, something that's been cited by the owners of not the island, but the owners of the actual airport, it was sold to them in 2016, I believe, by Porter, is that study has never been actually one that's been able to be, well, item by item verified. It's unclear if that actual economic benefit is a new economic benefit of $8.5 billion or potentially offsetting $8.5 billion or part of that from the economy that's around Pearson in the northwest of the city. So that's one thing that does remain to be seen depending on how things go. But I guess the big point here is this limbo that we're in has no definitive answer at the end. We just have a lot of different perspectives and an unclear path forward for the supposed proposed expansion of the airport and whether or not the city is going to get the land that was theirs back. Back to you.
0: Andrew Brennan, thank you. Let's go to the Salon St. Clair. They have lost one of their key sponsors week after a shootout that left two people dead. The Hillcrest Village Business Improvement Area has advised festival organizers that its board voted to discontinue its sponsorship of the two-day event. A letter from the chair of the BIA says support among members has shown a significant decline over the past several years. Salon St. Clair organizer TLN Media Group says that the response from the BIA comes as no surprise after the, quote, invasion of the festival by reckless criminals on July 11th. Two men were killed, five others injured during exchange of gunfire by two groups in the middle of the crowded festival. Let's go to Mississauga, where a child is in critical condition after being pulled from a backyard pool. Chopper 24 was over the home at Fifth Line and Dundas and Aaron Mills. The child was found in the pool, which did not appear to be fully functional, around 11:30 in the morning. Paramedics transported them to hospital in life-threatening condition. And police have released images of a suspect wanted in a serious crash in Scarborough. They're looking for this person after a crash at Carnforth Road near Lawrence on July 15th. Police say the male driver of the white Honda Civic fled the scene after colliding with a motorcycle. And a 17-year-old motorcyclist suffered serious injuries when police say the Civic crossed the center line on Carnforth and then hit him. Now, police want to hear from anyone with information. They're also appealing to any residents, businesses, or drivers who might have dash cam footage to get them the information if they can. Well, a man's fighting for his life after a three-vehicle crash in North York. It happened on 11:30 in the morning at Young and Shepherd. Paramedics say a driver appeared to suffer what is being described as a medical episode before striking two parked cars. He was taken to hospital in critical condition. No other injuries have been reported. An investigation is underway after shots were fired at the headquarters of an armored vehicle manufacturer in North York. There are no injuries, but it's the latest incident of businesses being targeted in the city. Here's CTV's Beth McDonnell.
4: Toronto police officers scour through shattered glass looking for evidence at Inca's global headquarters. Overnight, several shots were fired at the North York facility, where a variety of armored vehicles are manufactured and sent to countries around the world.
5: You know, we're shocked, we're saddened, people are frightened. But I think the Toronto police have done a great deal to mitigate that fear.
4: The gunfire erupted shortly before 2 in the morning. No one was physically hurt, but the company says it does have security on site 24/7.
5: I think it's a tragedy that Jewish businesses and Jewish people and their way of life are being threatened through anti-Semitism or whatever it is that's causing this. We don't know. We don't know why this took place.
4: The company's CEO is Jewish, and this is not the first time tension has been on display at Inca's. At a protest in 2023, activists accuse Inca's of supplying Israel. The company says it doesn't confirm countries it supplies, but says it only provides vehicles where Global Affairs in Ottawa approves exports.
6: The latest spate of shootings targeting the U.S. consulate, Jewish-owned businesses, and now a company with a proud history of business relations with Israel is incredibly alarming.
4: B'nai B'rith Canada says the shootings over the last few days appear to mirror the previous rash of shootings at the U.S. consulate and synagogues in March.
6: We know from some of the prior targeted shootings that these are being done by thugs, members of street gangs. We need to have a zero tolerance against these street gangs.
4: Toronto police so far are not confirming any connections between the shootings in March with the recent ones at Kiva's Bakeries, the U.S. consulate, and Inca's, nor between the shootings over the past few days with one another. Police have said with these investigations, they are working to identify the people carrying out, financing, and directing attacks.
7: My read of things is there could well be a connection, and we have to rely on Toronto police. Neither one of these really were a huge threat to public safety. It wasn't like there's people on the streets or, you know, they did something to intentionally hurt someone, although the possibility for hurting someone was always there.
4: Beth McDonnell, CTV News.
0: Halton police have uncovered a coordinated human trafficking network operating across the GTHA. The investigation dubbed Project Troubadour resulted in 9 arrests and 85 charges being laid, the largest human trafficking case in the history of the service. Police say in September of last year, a female came forward as a victim of exploitation, and the multi-jurisdictional investigation then started. Earlier this month, 10 search warrants were executed at various homes across the GTHA, resulting in the arrests and seizure of vehicles and jewelry.
8: Human trafficking is not a crime that exists in isolation. It affects the safety, security, and well-being of our entire community. This investigation demonstrates that human trafficking knows no borders and no boundaries. And while the scope of these crimes reaches far beyond our region's borders, some of these offenders were operating and living right here in home.
9: We believe that some of the accused in this case utilized coercion, deception, manipulation, and psychological harm to maintain control, direction, or influence over the victims. Let me just say that behind every exploitation investigation or human trafficking investigation, there's a person that has had their trust, freedom, and dignity taken away from them. And survivors are not responsible for or defined by the circumstances that they've had to endure.
10: While trafficking can be coordinated effort between multiple traffickers, what we often see is traffickers entering into intimate relationships for the purposes of trafficking. And so traffickers will enter a person's life seemingly as a romantic or caring partner. They'll shower that person with attention and gifts and help them with basic necessities such as shelter, foods, or substances. And little by little, they'll start isolating that person from friends and family. And once they've established themselves as a trusted partner, they'll then pressure, manipulate, or threaten that person into the commercial sex industry.
0: 12 victims have been identified in Project Troubadour, but police believe there may be more. Anyone with information being asked to call Halton Police, Crime Stoppers, or the Canadian Human Trafficking Hotline. That number is 1-833-900-1010. And police have identified a man wanted in an aggravated assault investigation in Leslieville. They're looking for 78-year-old Jan Liu of Toronto. Now, according to investigators, a victim was assaulted and seriously injured near Queen and Pape yesterday morning. This victim and suspect are known to each other. Liu is wanted for aggravated assault and assault with a weapon. And police are trying to identify a suspect in a robbery investigation downtown. They've released this image of the woman. She is 25, around 5'7", with a thin build. A victim tells police that they contacted a woman through an online ad for sexual services. The two met in the victim's home near John and King last Friday. Money was exchanged. According to police, an unknown substance was then administered to the victim, who became incapacitated, and then cash was taken. And Toronto police are asking the public for help in identifying a suspect in a deadly shooting from almost 4 years ago. This is the victim, Dingping Wang, was gunned down in November of 22 while sitting in a vehicle in a plaza at Midland and Passmore. He was pronounced dead at the scene. He was only 31. No suspect information was available at the time, but investigators have now shared more information. Police are releasing this security footage. They believe that shows the person responsible for the killing. Investigators say it was taken the day before the murder. It shows the suspect walking along the same route police believe the shooter used on the day the victim was killed. Police have also made this artist rendering what they believe the shooter looked like. The image was created with the help of an eyewitness. Investigators are urging anyone who may recognize this person to call police or Crime Stoppers.
11: In my investigative experience, that speaks to a reconnaissance of the area. What I can tell you is that once this witness came forward and alerted us to the fact that there was a suspicious male on the property the day before, we went back, we looked at video that we hadn't looked at before, and we were able to find a male who was walking the exact same route of the murder.
0: Police say the motive for the killing remains unknown, but they do not believe that it was a random shooting. Watching Toronto's breaking news, CP24 will be back with the city's top stories. Stay with us.
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24: Ooh, nice watch. You need watches at Oliver's? I got you. Yes. Everybody's a winner at Oliver's. Oh.

0: child's in life-threatening condition after being pulled out of a backyard pool in Mississauga. Salson St. Clair loses a key sponsor weeks after a shooting that left two people dead. And police investigating after shots were fired at an armored vehicle manufacturer in North York. Stay with CP24 for more on these stories and for further details, go to cp24.com and CP24 app. Patrick Brown officially seeking re-election as Brampton's mayor, the incumbent, filing his registration papers today to enter the mayoral race. He was first elected in 2018, was re-elected in 2022. Before that, he served as a city councillor, a member of parliament in Barrie, and also an MPP.
1: I have to say, you know, 8 years ago when I began as mayor, I felt there was real challenges, whether it's not having approvals for a new hospital, a lack of policing infrastructure, a lack of transit infrastructure, a lack of recreation infrastructure. And you look at where we are today, you know, the trains are full speed ahead for the big Brampton build, the big Brampton projects.
0: The municipal election is on October 26th. Well, a new survey finds that more than 90% of drivers in the province have observed dangerous driving behaviors. More than 7 in 10 respondents to the survey from CAA South Central Ontario say they have witnessed speeding. 69% have observed aggressive driving. 68% say they've witnessed unsafe lane changes and distracted driving. However, only 57% admit to engaging in at least one of those behaviors, dangerous driving behaviors, distracted driving, revealing a disconnect between what drivers see on the road and how they assess their own actions.
2: What this survey really shows is that drivers are good at recognizing dangerous driving behaviors on the road when they see it in others, but maybe not the best at recognizing it in ourselves if we may be engaging in that behavior. And we need to be able to recognize that in order to make those behavior changes to help keep our roads safe. So whether we don't see what we do behind the wheel as that dangerous, or we justify it to ourselves or think of ourselves as better drivers altogether, it's really important to be conscious of your driving behaviors.
0: Well, the survey also found that 37% of those polled said that penalties and fines for speeding affected their driving behavior in the past year. Well, this might affect how you go grocery shopping. While the price of a lot of food stayed the same or even dropped a little bit this month, the price of protein-packed food continues to go up. New data released today by the Agri-Food Analytics Lab at Dalhousie University found that the price of meat and fish increased by 6.5%. That adds about $5.72 to the average grocery bill. The biggest jump was in the price of bacon, which was up almost 29%. Atlantic salmon is right behind it at 26% jump. Chicken breast prices, they're pretty healthy, almost 27% cheaper. We caught up with the director of the analytics lab, Sylvain Charlebois, about the fluctuations.
3: We were expecting many categories to be impacted by higher energy costs due to what's going on with the strait. Frozen clearly affected. So if you're a big frozen pizza fan, you would have noticed higher prices in July. Absolutely. The good news is produce. My goodness, we were expecting some produce prices to explode, but it has not happened. So the produce section is still okay. We're still okay if you're into, say, for example, celery or lettuce and things like that. But there are exceptions like carrots and tomatoes. Tomatoes are more expensive than last year. But generally speaking, that section is actually cheaper than last month. So good news there.
0: Well, frozen products were the only other category other than meat and fish to increase. It rose by 2.8%. Well, Canada U.S. Trade Minister Dominic LeBlanc is in Washington for talks for the first time since President Trump threatened new tariffs. He's joined by Chief Negotiator Janice Charette. Now, Prime Minister Carney has said that trade talks would intensify after the U.S. signed off on the latest 50% tariffs, which are scheduled to come into effect August 19th. They'll apply to a range of Canadian products, including cars, alcohol, dairy, milk, hockey sticks, and plywood. Washington Channel's breaking news, CP24, will be back with the city's top stories.
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13: People don't actually understand the difference between careless and dangerous driving in Ontario. Careless driving actually is when you cause an accident or you're caught doing something that is negligent in nature. For example, looking at your screen and then hitting somebody, or weaving in and out of traffic, speeding excessively. Those can all be considered careless driving, which can cause you up to 6 demerit points. If you hurt somebody, it could actually be upgraded to a criminal charge for where jail time is actually an option. Dangerous driving, however, is when you drive exceedingly beyond what a normal person

0: older than 16 when they got their last passport, among other criteria. Applicants will still need to get that passport photo taken by a commercial photographer and submit a digital copy. Online passport renewals have been an option for some passport holders, but the most recent version of the service had a daily cap of 2,000. Immigration Minister Lena Diab says people who apply online should expect to receive their new passports within 20 days. And a Toronto hip-hop artist will run the entire length of Yonge Street this week for a great cause. This Thursday, Dylan King, also known as Dylan Ponders, is running the entire length of Yonge Street. It's about 90 kilometers to raise money and awareness for homelessness in this country. It's a cause that's deeply personal to him after experiencing homelessness himself. He caught up with CP24 Breakfast.
1: This run is to remind people that we are all one human family. And vulnerability is strength. The best writers, the best artists, the best athletes, they are the best because they are authentic. And that authenticity is because they are vulnerable. Vulnerability is strength. And as a man in this society, we are rooting for stoicism whilst forgetting that we have emotions that need to be addressed. So this is an all-encompassing run. It is to ideally aid people in helping to talk about what they can do to help in their community and to just remember that these are human beings out here.
0: Well, Dylan is encouraging supporters to make a donation online at the Canadian Alliance to End Homelessness website. 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

0: Canada's hottest, boldest, and sexiest singles have landed in Cyprus to tempt, seduce, and strategize.
1: Is it going
0: to
1: be PG-13? I don't think so.
0: This is Temptations Under the Sun, Cyprus.
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6: 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I'm Teddy Wilson.
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3: The following is a paid commercial program. Some guests on the program appear on behalf of paid sponsors. The opinions expressed in the program are provided for information purposes only and are not necessarily those of Bell Media. To the extent such opinions relate to a professional field, including medicine, health, law, or finance, these opinions do not constitute professional advice and should not be interpreted as a recommendation for any specific treatment plan, product, service, or course of action.
1: 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I'm Nicole Servinus, and welcome to Things to Know TO. We're a weekly show highlighting some of the local businesses and initiatives right here in our community. My lovely co-host, Teddy Wilson, is off today, so it is just me and you. And let me tell you, lately in summer, I've been enjoying being home, but there is a little part of me that is thinking, maybe there's still time to get away. And here with some inspo is consumer and travel expert Barry Choi. He's going to tell us, it's never too late, and you can save more with Air Canada. Summer's here, we're right in the middle of it, and plenty of people are still scrambling for a getaway, that me included, honestly. I'm dreaming of it. So travel and loyalty expert Barry Choi is here with some fresh ideas to spark your next trip before the season is over. Barry, it's not too late, right?
4: Never too late, always good to be back.
1: Okay, so let's start with some inspiration. Help me out, where should we go?
4: You know what, staying close to home never goes out of style. We're right. Just talking about Halifax. If you want to go out east, have some great seafood, or maybe you want to cruise Vancouver Island. Of course, you could also explore the great outdoors of Quebec and Alberta. Canada, in the summer, it smashes. But say you're thinking bigger, bucket list bigger. Air Canada now flies year-round to Budapest, a city that's, they're famous for thermal baths, art, history, culture, food, and so much more. But say you're also thinking the winter. Well, Air Canada also flies directly to the Canary Islands, a destination that's famous for its volcanic landscapes and black sand beaches. Truly a hidden gem.
1: Oh my gosh, that sounds gorgeous. Now, when we talk about travel, often we talk about points, Barry. Yeah. They go hand in hand. So how do loyalty points work and how can they help us to get to these destinations?
4: Yeah, well, here's the thing. Loyalty points will always help you save money. But a lot of people, they save those points waiting for that big redemption. But that means they're missing out on experiences that they can have right now, right?
1: I do that.
4: Here's the thing. You don't need a lot of points for a redemption. For example, with Aeroplan, you can redeem a flight on Air Canada for as little as 6,000 points. In addition, Air Canada has no blackout dates and you can redeem any seat available on Air Canada. And even if you don't have any points, you have options. You can pay with cash and points. So just a little bit of a mix gives you some options right there. Or you can use your points on hotels or car rentals, which helps you offset your travel costs, right? The bottom line is this. You've worked hard for your points. Use them now, make those memories with yourself or your family, and it'll always pay off.
1: Now, one more time, beyond the points, what should travelers kind of be aware of and know?
4: Well, I would say the most important thing right now is think about your destination and be flexible. So we all know that Asia is much further than Europe, but at the same time, Asia offers way more value. You know, countries such as Indonesia, Malaysia, Thailand, Vietnam, more lux for fewer bucks. And at the same time, I would say this, always download their airlines app regardless of who you're flying with because you can always get the most up-to-date information. For example, with Air Canada, the app actually tells you when your baggage is loaded and unloaded onto the plane, right? Gives you that little bit of peace of mind. And regardless of where you're going, always double-check entry requirements. Countries in Asia and Europe, they've updated their requirements and Canadians may now need to pre-register before they can enter. It only takes a few minutes, but it is mandatory. So those are things I would check out for.
1: Yeah, it's definitely a peace of mind when you kind of have that all sorted prior to. Now, I know Air Canada has a bunch of destinations that they're going to right now. What's new and hot that they're going to that's exciting?
4: Well, I'll say what's exciting is not just destinations. We talked about those, but it's also the announcements they've made. For example, just recently, Air Canada Rouge, they announced a full refresh. I'm talking about new interiors, reclining seats, fast free Wi-Fi, and individual screens. So it's perfect for leisure travelers, whether you're traveling across Canada to visit family or you want to head down to Mexico in the winter to get some sun. You know, the travel comfort, it begins as soon as you get on the plane. And I do want to add that they also announced that brand new Airbus A321 XLR planes. These are the newest aircrafts. They fly further and they're more fuel efficient. That means more access to different routes in North America and beyond the Atlantic. And since it's the newest planes, you get the newest technology. I'm talking about 4K OLED screens,
1: ooh,
4: Bluetooth audio, so you get your nice sweet sounding and sweet sounds. And of course, charging stations at every single seat. The golden days of travel, they're back.
1: Oh my gosh, this sounds heavenly and honestly makes a huge difference. Thank you so much. Very patient to you, of course, and all the advice and tips that you have for us. Where can people go if they have more questions for you?
4: They can follow me on Instagram, Barry_Choi, and for all the Air Canada updates, aircanada.com.
1: Fantastic. Thanks so much. Happy travels. Dreaming of destinations, Europe, Asia, which continent is the question, my friends? Well, while we ponder that, don't go anywhere. After the break, we catch up with tech expert Mark Saltzman, and he explains why AWS is shining a light on Canadian-based AI innovators. It's super cool. Right after the break.
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12: Welcome back, friends, to Things to Know TO. So I bet you're hearing a lot of ChatGPT and Claude and Gemini and all this AI technology. And while it can be a little bit overwhelming, a lot of it is being used for good. And while tech expert Mark Saltzman is explaining why AWS is shining a light on Canadian-based AI innovators, they're doing incredible work. And we're going to also learn what AWS is. Check this out. If you didn't know, AWS is the world's leading cloud provider, and it's empowering businesses big and small. And today, we're shining a spotlight on Canadian companies that are innovating with AI to solve real-world problems. We definitely need more of this. 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Mark, it's great to have you here.
13: Likewise. Thanks for having me, Nicole.
12: You know, it's so nice to hear tech and doing good in the same sentence as we were
13: right.
12: saying, right?
13: Exactly.
12: Okay, so tell me exactly, let's start from the beginning. What is exactly AWS and how are things uploaded to mysteriously known as the cloud?
13: That's right. Yeah, that's a great place to start right from the beginning. So AWS is Amazon Web Services, and they are, as you mentioned, the world's largest cloud provider. And number one in Canada as well. So what does that mean? The cloud is something that's invisible, but we use it every day, personally and professionally. For businesses, instead of investing in a server room, which is a room full of very expensive computers to run your business, instead, it's a lot more affordable to rent space, if you will, on Amazon's servers over the internet. The internet is fast, it's reliable, the cloud is scalable, and so you're accessing data in real time. And then personally, if you watch, say, Netflix, that's powered by AWS. So you're not watching a movie that's on a piece of plastic in your DVD player. It's over the internet in real time as if that movie was in your home. So AWS profiled 9 amazing Canadian organizations coast to coast to coast that are leveraging AI in the cloud in interesting ways. For example, whether it's accelerating the development of potentially life-saving drugs or democratizing financial access to Canadians who otherwise couldn't get capital. There's so many amazing examples. So AI Innovators is a summer video series from AWS to shine a spotlight on these great Canadian organizations.
12: Well, let's give a little teaser on some of these organizations.
13: Yeah.
12: What about, you were telling me about Voxelis?
13: Yeah, so we'll start with Voxelis AI. It's a Vancouver-based company that does work in the wildfire space. So they equipped helicopters with special cameras, sensors, and AI in order to automate thermal scanning. There's mapping technology and data capture, all to significantly optimize wildfire suppression. Then there's Waste Robotics based in Quebec. They're doing some amazing things for commercial recycling. So they're combining computer vision with specialized grippers, and these robots are identifying and separating organics and recyclables, metals and heavy construction debris all in real time. It's super smart.
12: That's incredible. And you have two more for us,
13: right? Yeah, so one is called Wabi. These guys are out of Toronto. They're helping with a autonomous driving, but for commercial fleets. So for 18-wheelers, you know, semis, in a controlled simulation environment, but they're rigorously testing the safety of autonomous AI technology, these long-haul trucks, and also for upcoming robo-taxis, which will be on our streets in no time. And then there's one more, smart technologies. You may remember smart boards, and they're not resting on their laurels. They've got new software and new technology, new hardware as well. These interactive whiteboards, they're powered by what's called Lumio software to, again, enhance hybrid learning and teamwork.
12: What are some maybe places that people can look to or some skills that they can brush up on, places they can learn more about how to use it?
13: One is called AWS Skill Builder. As the name suggests, this is a free AI course to upskill or reskill yourself, which you can do online. And that's at skillbuilder.aws. You know, it teaches you how to create apps without even knowing how to write a line of code.
12: Wow.
13: There's gamified elements. There's this, taking video game mechanics and teaching you AI and cloud computing as a result, and even simulating giving speeches in front of a virtual audience. And then the website to simply learn more is aws.amazon.com.
12: One more time, Mark, if people have questions for you also personally, where can they reach you?
13: MarkSaltzman.com. It's
12: fantastic.
13: Mark with a C.
12: Thank you so much.
13: Thanks for having me.
12: So nice to see AI doing good. We definitely need to celebrate that. And it's nice to see businesses in Canada doing just that. All right, everybody. Up next, lifestyle expert Rachel Note is going to share some summer essentials. Now, I know you're doing barbecues, the cottage, so much. And well, she has everything that we need after the break.
11: This is a paid presentation. Some guests appear on behalf of paid sponsors. Opinions expressed do not constitute advice.
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11: 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Opinions expressed do not constitute advice.
0: Welcome back, everyone, to Things to Know TO. We are in full summer mode. As you can see, I'm rocking the sun today. I don't know whether I am honestly like a trophy or the sun, but we're going to go with it. And we're going to lean into summer. And well, with summer comes patios, comes get-togethers. And there are a few things that you're going to need to make sure everything operates smoothly and you get to enjoy the most out of it. Rachel Node has everything we need. Whether you're hosting a backyard barbecue, heading to the cottage, perhaps battling some summer frizz, or trying to keep up with pests and pets, there are plenty of products that can help make summer a whole lot easier. Here with some of our favorite finds is lifestyle expert Rachel Node. Rachel, it's always great to see you.
1: Thanks for having me.
0: And we are in full summer mode, which means a lot is coming at us. And when I say a lot, I mean specifically things that are flying and perhaps a little creepy crawly, and I can't stand them. Love summer, can't stand the bugs.
1: Summer, I feel, is a time of entertaining, but sometimes we get some unwanted guests in our home, including those little flying insects. That's why I'm loving the STEM flying insect light trap. It's an insecticide-free plug-in solution, and what it does is it attracts and traps those little flying insects like mosquitoes and fruit flies and small moths. It's super easy to use. You're just going to plug it in wherever they're getting in. So maybe that's like an entryway or a kitchen or by a trash can. And it looks nice. Like, it's going to fit nicely in.
0: Yeah, it is. It does look very nice.
1: And the refillable cartridges is what attracts and traps all the little flying insects. You never have to touch them, which is nice.
0: That is nice. That's a plus.
1: And you can grab this at Walmart or Amazon or Home Hardware.
0: Super easy. Another thing that's really easy is to have something that's on the go, but yet healthy. Sometimes and often I find you're sacrificing one for the other because we're busy. But this is a great find.
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0: And sometimes, you know, with the heat, it brings on some odors with our family friend pets, right?
1: So I've actually been using this Pet Genie waste management system. It's lightweight, it's portable, and what it does is the sliding lever traps the waste and goes down. 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
0: Oh, yeah.
1: Cat owners, the Litter Genie Platinum Pail is amazing. 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
0: You don't want to bring a million different irons and blow dryers with you as you're kind of like on the go or doing a weekend getaway. 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
1: Yeah, and you just pick it up at Amazon or Linen Drugs.
0: Easy peasy. Thanks so much, Rachel, for hooking us up. Where can people go if they have more information or questions for you?
1: Oh, you can follow me at Rachel C. Node.
0: Fantastic. Happy summer,
1: Happy summer.
0: We're quit. Always love catching up with Rachel, and we're so grateful for all her tips and products and things that we're going to need. Something else you're going to need... Perhaps some golf clubs, my friends. Coming up next, we swing into summer at Whirlpool Golf Course with Niagara Parks. Yes, I'm a lefty.
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34: The crown is a weight that crushes. 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
35: We are exposing her as weak.
36: My enemies have been allowed to muster their strength.
34: Did I not warn you that you would come to this?
37: This is a paid presentation. 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Opinions expressed do not constitute advice.
0: Welcome back, everyone, to Things to Know TO. So something that I set out this summer, a goal, so to speak, was that I really wanted to immerse myself and become a better golfer. I've gone maybe, honestly, I've played like 3-4 rounds in like my lifetime, and I enjoy it. You're outside, you get a little activity, you're with good friends, and so I really wanted to be good at it. And so instead of me trying this out, we sent Teddy, because I'm clearly not ready for TV yet, but he headed down to Niagara and caught up with Niagara Parks and checked out their Whirlpool golf course. I'm not qualified yet.
1: All right, it's time to get into the swing of things, pun intended, because I'm here at Whirlpool Golf Course in Niagara Falls, where visitors can play around on one of the finest courses in the country. Let's go check it out. I forgot the ball. Curtis, great to meet you.
38: Nice to meet you. Thanks for coming here.
1: Oh, I'm so stoked to be here. You have an amazing gig. Head of golf operations for Niagara Parks. Is that like the job you dreamed of when you started golfing?
38: Well, pretty much. When I came over to Whirlpool about 26 years ago, they asked me to come up to the other course, and to oversee all the operation down here is kind of a dream come true.
1: Yeah, that's amazing. And this course just seems incredible. And I know it's the 75th anniversary this year. Congratulations.
38: Yeah, thank you very much. We're pretty excited to be celebrating 75 years. We have an invitational golf tournament scheduled in July, and we have some public promotions on Sundays to help celebrate the anniversary here, you know, in July and August. So we got a $75 deal where you can come here and get a promotional gift, some food, and enjoy a round of golf here right at Whirlpool.
1: I know you're doing some renovation on the course as well.
38: So the renovations we're doing do not impact any of the public play.
1: Great.
38: What we're really trying to do is restore to honor the original Stanley Thompson design, bring it back to the way it was, make it fun and more enjoyable for the public that are playing here today.
1: And for folks who don't know, Stanley Thompson, like, he has a really incredible history in terms of golf especially, right?
38: He's considered Canada's best architect of all time. Some of his historic designs still remain today. including St. George's Golf Club, where they just recently have the Canadian Open.
2: And the environment that we're in, I mean, obviously Niagara, it's so beautiful. So it's really like a lot of kind of landscape eye candy too, yeah. Isn't it?
38: Yeah, it sure is. And we're so close here right to the Niagara River and the Whirlpool Gorge, where Whirlpool got its name from. So it's got a lot of storied history, and the backdrop here is stunning.
2: That's amazing. All right, can we go explore the course a bit?
38: Yeah, let's do that.
2: Let's go. Rob, great to meet you.
3: Good to meet you.
2: I met Rob, and right away, he gave me a hat before we started rolling. I appreciate that.
3: My pleasure.
2: And Rob, you're the head golf pro here, and as it says right on the hat, 75 years for Whirlpool. This is huge.
3: 75 years, it's a big deal.
2: Yeah.
3: I've actually spent almost half my life here. I've worked here for 30 years, but yeah, 75 years at Whirlpool Golf Course. It's a special year for us. Yeah, we're looking forward to it.
2: What makes Whirlpool special?
3: Well, again, apart from it feeling like it's my second home, I've been here so long, so it's near and dear to my heart, but it's got beautiful topography, natural topography. Mm-hmm. It was designed by Stanley Thompson. He's a famous Canadian course architect, world-renowned as well. It's long, but it's fair, and that's what I like about it out here. It's a natural parkland-style golf course, and it's fair.
2: That's amazing, and I know in honor of this 75th anniversary, you're also doing some redevelopment here, right?
3: We are, yeah. We hired a consultant who is a Stanley Thompson aficionado to come on board.
2: Cool.
3: His name is Ian Andrew. He's a former golf course architect and a shaper. So he's come back and looked at the original design, the original aerial photos of the golf course.
2: Yeah.
3: And we're going to try and bring it back to the roots a bit while keeping it fully playable for everybody.
2: Will you give me a bit of a lesson here? We're in like the putt practice area.
3: We sure can.
2: Okay, perfect. Let's do this. Okay, so I'll grab a ball.
3: Yep.
2: Feel free to look on in judgment, Curtis.
3: Oh, come on.
2: That was so close. Appreciate it.
3: Nice to have you.
2: A lot of fun. Yeah, no, it's an amazing course. If folks want to come and visit, where can they learn more?
3: Right on our website at niagaraparks.com. They can learn about the golf courses. They can book tee times. They can learn about lesson opportunities. That's the spot, niagaraparks.com.
2: I love that. All right, Curtis, Rob, thanks so much. I'm going to keep practicing. Is that okay?
4: Absolutely.
2: Okay, all right.
0: Who knew? Teddy, superstar golfer. Nicole? Needs improvement. Thank you so much, everyone, for joining me today on Things to Know TO. You can find all our episodes on our website, thingstoknowto.ca. And of course, follow us on social media. Teddy may not be here, but we're still saying it, friends. Social media at Things to Know TO. That's where you can find us. And if you want to have your business featured on the show, please contact our team, thingstoknowto@bellmedia.ca. Bye for now, everyone. I'm Nicole Servinus, and we'll see you next week.
37: The preceding was a paid commercial program. Some guests on the program appear on behalf of paid sponsors. The opinions expressed in the program are provided for information purposes only and are not necessarily those of Bell Media. To the extent such opinions relate to a professional field, including medicine, health, law, or finance, these opinions do not constitute professional advice and should not be interpreted as a recommendation for any specific treatment plan, product, service, or course of action.

0: debate over the proposed expansion to Billy Bishop rages on. We'll tell you what the city is trying to do to end this debate and the province's response. Speaking of responses, Salsa on St. Clair loses a key sponsor weeks after a shooting that left two people dead. And a child's in life-threatening condition after being pulled from a backyard pool in Mississauga. You're watching Toronto's Breaking News, CP24. I'm Phil Perkin. Thanks for joining us. Well, an emergency motion is going before City Council Wednesday, tomorrow, calling on the province to return waterfront land it took for its proposed expansion of Billy Bishop Airport. But the request already being denied at Queen's Park. We're going to go now to CP24's Andrew Brennan for the latest on this land dispute. Andrew.
1: Yeah, Phil, a land dispute that has different levels of government basically in different with different perspectives, let's put it that way. So we'll start with, as you mentioned, the city's motion. This is coming from the mayor's office, also with some of the deputy mayors supporting, and likely will pass. That being said, even if it does, that doesn't necessarily mean that anything's going to happen, because under the Municipalities Act in Ontario, the municipalities are basically, they get their charters from the province, and the province has final say on those matters. And also in this case, they expropriated the land under Bill 210. And at this point, based on what you're going to hear right now from the Transportation Minister of Ontario, Pravin Sarkaria, they already are continuing forward with their plans to expand the airport. And two, the answer is a no.
2: Whether you're talking about, air travelers across the province, you know, we heard from communities in the north, hospital CEOs, this airport would create greater connectivity for those individuals. We heard from mayors in Eastern Ontario about how this project will support, their transportation needs as well. And so we've seen the federal government here listen to a small French group in Toronto. But we, as the province, will continue to push forward on a modernization of this airport.
3: The federal government has been very clear, and ultimately it's the federal government's responsibility. The Toronto Port Authority belongs to the federal government. They appoint people on the Toronto Port Authority. The tripartite agreement that we had really belongs to the federal government, so it's really, they're the boss. They're the ones that call the shot.
1: So you heard the mayor there talking about how the federal government has said no, that was the transport minister. And also, it does need to be said that those who represent the Toronto Port Authority, they do want the expansion, and they've said so already. That being said, Phil, one other piece of all of this that we kind of need to put in perspective is what the transportation for the province, the transportation minister, Pravin Sarkaria, was saying there. He talks about the potential benefits of the airport. The provincial government has talked about an $8.5 billion annual GDP bump that this airport would bring. They talk particularly about how this could bring more tourism to downtown. They talk about how this could be a way of being able to put Toronto further on the map. Now, one of the reasons why the federal government said that they weren't going to go ahead with the expansion as planned right now is because that economic study, something that's been cited by the owners of not the island, but the owners of the actual airport, it was sold to them in 2016, I believe, by Porter, that study has never been actually one that's been able to be, well, item by item verified. It's unclear if that actual economic benefit is a new economic benefit of $8.5 billion or potentially offsetting $8.5 billion or part of that from the economy that's around Pearson in the northwest of the city. So that's one thing that does remain to be seen depending on how things go. But I guess the big point here is this limbo that we're in has no definitive answer at the end. We just have a lot of different perspectives and an unclear path forward for the supposed proposed expansion of the airport and whether or not the city is going to get the land that was theirs back. Back to you.
0: Andrew Brennan, thank you. Let's go to the Salon St. Clair. They have lost one of their key sponsors week after a shootout that left two people dead. The Hillcrest Village Business Improvement Area has advised festival organizers that its board voted to discontinue its sponsorship of the two-day event. A letter from the chair of the BIA says support among members has shown a significant decline over the past several years. Salon St. Clair organizer TLN Media Group says that the response from the BIA comes as no surprise after the, quote, invasion of the festival by reckless criminals on July 11th. Two men were killed, five others injured during exchange of gunfire by two groups in the middle of the crowded festival. Let's go to Mississauga, where a child is in critical condition after being pulled from a backyard pool. Chopper 24 was over the home at Fifth Line and Dundas and Aaron Mills. The child was found in the pool, which did not appear to be fully functional, around 11:30 in the morning. Paramedics transported them to hospital in life-threatening condition. And police have released images of a suspect wanted in a serious crash in Scarborough. They're looking for this person after a crash at Carnforth Road near Lawrence on July 15th. Police say the male driver of the white Honda Civic fled the scene after colliding with a motorcycle. And a 17-year-old motorcyclist suffered serious injuries when police say the Civic crossed the center line on Carnforth and then hit him. Now, police want to hear from anyone with information. They're also appealing to any residents, businesses, or drivers who might have dash cam footage to get them the information if they can. Well, a man's fighting for his life after a three-vehicle crash in North York. It happened on 11:30 in the morning at Young and Shepherd. Paramedics say a driver appeared to suffer what is being described as a medical episode before striking two parked cars. He was taken to hospital in critical condition. No other injuries have been reported. An investigation is underway after shots were fired at the headquarters of an armored vehicle manufacturer in North York. There are no injuries, but it's the latest incident of businesses being targeted in the city. Here's CTV's Beth McDonnell.
4: Toronto police officers scour through shattered glass looking for evidence at Inca's global headquarters. Overnight, several shots were fired at the North York facility, where a variety of armored vehicles are manufactured and sent to countries around the world.
5: No, we're shocked, we're saddened, people are frightened. But I think the Toronto police have done a great deal to mitigate that fear.
4: The gunfire erupted shortly before 2 in the morning. No one was physically hurt, but the company says it does have security on site 24/7.
5: I think it's a tragedy that Jewish businesses and Jewish people and their way of life are being threatened through anti-Semitism or whatever it is that's causing this. We don't know. We don't know why this took place.
4: The company's CEO is Jewish, and this is not the first time tension has been on display at Inca's. At a protest in 2023, activists accused Inca's of supplying Israel. The company says it doesn't confirm countries it supplies, but says it only provides vehicles where Global Affairs in Ottawa approves exports.
6: The latest spate of shootings targeting the U.S. consulate, Jewish-owned businesses, and now a company with a proud history of business relations with Israel is incredibly alarming.
4: The Neighborhood Canada says the shootings over the last few days appear to mirror the previous rash of shootings at the U.S. consulate and synagogues in March.
6: We know from some of the prior targeted shootings that these are being done by thugs, members of street gangs. We need to have a zero tolerance against these street gangs.
4: Toronto police so far are not confirming any connections between the shootings in March with the recent ones at Kiva's Bakeries, the U.S. Consulate, and Inca's, nor between the shootings over the past few days with one another. Police have said with these investigations, they are working to identify the people carrying out, financing, and directing attacks.
7: My read of things is there could well be a connection, and we have to rely on Toronto police. Neither one of these really were a huge threat to public safety. It wasn't like there's people on the streets or, you know, they did something to intentionally hurt someone, although the possibility for hurting someone was always there.
4: Beth McDonnell, CTV News.
0: Halton police have uncovered a coordinated human trafficking network operating across the GTHA. The investigation, dubbed Project Troubadour, resulted in 9 arrests and 85 charges being laid, the largest human trafficking case in the history of the service. Police say in September of last year, a female came forward as a victim of exploitation, and the multi-jurisdictional investigation then started. Earlier this month, 10 search warrants were executed at various homes across the GTHA, resulting in the arrests and seizure of vehicles and jewelry.
8: Human trafficking is not a crime that exists in isolation. It affects the safety, security, and well-being of our entire community. This investigation demonstrates that human trafficking knows no borders and no boundaries. And while the scope of these crimes reaches far beyond our region's borders, some of these offenders were operating and living right here in home.
9: We believe that some of the accused in this case utilized coercion, deception, manipulation, and psychological harm to maintain control, direction, or influence over the victims. Let me just say that behind every exploitation investigation or human trafficking investigation, there's a person that has had their trust, freedom, and dignity taken away from them. And survivors are not responsible for or defined by the circumstances that they've had to endure.
10: While trafficking can be a coordinated effort between multiple traffickers, what we often see is traffickers entering into intimate relationships for the purposes of trafficking. And so traffickers will enter a person's life seemingly as a romantic or caring partner. They'll shower that person with attention and gifts and help them with basic necessities such as shelter, foods, or substances. And little by little, they'll start isolating that person from friends and family. And once they've established themselves as a trusted partner, they'll then pressure, manipulate, or threaten that person into the commercial sex industry.
0: 12 victims have been identified in Project Troubadour, but police believe there may be more. Anyone with information being asked to call Halton Police, Crime Stoppers, or the Canadian Human Trafficking Hotline. That number is 1-833-900-1010. And police have identified a man wanted in an aggravated assault investigation in Leslieville. They're looking for 78-year-old Jan Liu of Toronto. Now, according to investigators, a victim was assaulted and seriously injured near Queen and Pape yesterday morning. This victim and suspect are known to each other. Liu is wanted for aggravated assault and assault with a weapon. And police are trying to identify a suspect in a robbery investigation downtown. They've released this image of the woman. She is 25, around 5'7", with a thin build. A victim tells police that they contacted a woman through an online ad for sexual services. The two met in the victim's home near John and King last Friday. Money was exchanged. According to police, an unknown substance was then administered to the victim, who became incapacitated, and then cash was taken. And Toronto police are asking the public for help in identifying a suspect in a deadly shooting from almost 4 years ago. This is the victim, Dingping Wang, was gunned down in November of 22 while sitting in a vehicle in a plaza at Midland and Passmore. He was pronounced dead at the scene. He was only 31. No suspect information was available at the time, but investigators have now shared more information. Police are releasing this security footage. They believe that shows the person responsible for the killing. Investigators say it was taken the day before the murder. It shows the suspect walking along the same route police believe the shooter used on the day the victim was killed. Police have also made this artist rendering what they believe the shooter looked like. The image was created with the help of an eyewitness. Investigators are urging anyone who may recognize this person to call police or Crime Stoppers.
11: In my investigative experience, that speaks to a reconnaissance of the area. What I can tell you is that once this witness came forward and alerted us to the fact that there was a suspicious male on the property the day before, we went back, we looked at video that we hadn't looked at before, and we were able to find a male who was walking the exact same route of the murder.
0: Police say the motive for the killing remains unknown, but they do not believe that it was a random shooting. Washington Channel's breaking news, CP24 will be back with the city's top stories. Stay with us.
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0: A child's in life-threatening condition after being pulled out of a backyard pool in Mississauga. Salson St. Clair loses a key sponsor weeks after a shooting that left two people dead. And police investigating after shots were fired at an armored vehicle manufacturer in North York. Stay with CP24 for more on these stories and for further details, go to CP24.com and CP24 app. Patrick Brown officially seeking re-election as Brampton's mayor, the incumbent, filing his registration papers today to enter the mayoral race. He was first elected in 2018, was re-elected in 2022. Before that, he served as a city councillor, a member of parliament in Barrie, and also an MPP.
1: I have to say, you know, 8 years ago when I began as mayor, I felt there was real challenges, whether it's not having approvals for a new hospital, a lack of policing infrastructure, a lack of transit infrastructure, a lack of recreation infrastructure. And you look at where we are today, you know, the trains are full speed ahead for the big Brampton build, the big Brampton projects.
0: The municipal election is on October 26th. Well, a new survey finds that more than 90% of drivers in the province have observed dangerous driving behaviors. More than 7 in 10 respondents to the survey from CAA South Central Ontario say they have witnessed speeding. 69% have observed aggressive driving. 68% say they've witnessed unsafe lane changes and distracted driving. However, only 57% admit to engaging in at least one of those behaviors, dangerous driving behaviors, distracted driving, revealing a disconnect between what drivers see on the road and how they assess their own actions.
2: What this survey really shows is that drivers are good at recognizing dangerous driving behaviors on the road when they see it in others, but maybe not the best at recognizing it in ourselves if we may be engaging in that behavior. And we need to be able to recognize that in order to make those behavior changes to help keep our roads safe. So whether we don't see what we do behind the wheel as that dangerous, or we justify it to ourselves or think of ourselves as better drivers altogether, it's really important to be conscious of your driving behaviors.
0: Well, the survey also found that 37% of those polled said that penalties and fines for speeding affected their driving behavior in the past year. Well, this might affect how you go grocery shopping. While the price of a lot of food stayed the same or even dropped a little bit this month, the price of protein-packed food continues to go up. New data released today by the Agri-Food Analytics Lab at Dalhousie University found that the price of meat and fish increased by 6.5%. That adds about $5.72 to the average grocery bill. The biggest jump was in the price of bacon, which was up almost 29%. Atlantic salmon is right behind it at 26% jump. Chicken breast prices, they're pretty healthy, almost 27% cheaper. We caught up with the director of the analytics lab, Sylvain Charlebois, about the fluctuations.
3: We were expecting many categories to be impacted by higher energy costs due to what's going on with the strait. Frozen clearly affected. So if you're a big frozen pizza fan, you would have noticed higher prices in July. Absolutely. The good news is produce. My goodness, we were expecting some produce prices to explode, but it has not happened. So the produce section is still okay. We're still okay if you're into, say, for example, celery or lettuce and things like that. But there are exceptions like carrots and tomatoes. Tomatoes are more expensive than last year. But generally speaking, that section is actually cheaper than last month. So good news there.
0: Well, frozen products that were the only other category other than meat and fish to increase, it rose by 2.8%. Well, Canada U.S. Trade Minister Dominic LeBlanc is in Washington for talks for the first time since President Trump threatened new tariffs. He's joined by Chief Negotiator Janice Charette. Now, Prime Minister Carney has said that trade talks would intensify after the U.S. signed off on the latest 50% tariffs, which are scheduled to come into effect August 19th. They'll apply to a range of Canadian products, including cars, alcohol, dairy, milk, hockey sticks, and plywood. Washington Charles breaking news. CP24 will be back with the city's top stories.
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0: 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To qualify, applicants must have an address in Canada and be older than 16.

0: deeply personal to him after experiencing homelessness himself. 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
1: This run is to remind people that we are all one human family. And vulnerability is strength. The best writers, the best artists, the best athletes, they are the best because they are authentic. And that authenticity is because they are vulnerable. Vulnerability is strength. And as a man in this society, we are rooting for stoicism whilst forgetting that we have emotions that need to be addressed. So this is an all-encompassing run. It is to ideally aid people in helping to talk about what they can do to help in their community, and to just remember that these are human beings out here.
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2: 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Are you playing slots?
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0: Midnight Thursday is the absolute final deadline for the Princess Margaret Cottage Lottery. 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

0: A source tells CTV News the Ford government is rethinking its support for the Alto high-speed rail project after the federal government's decision on Billy Bishop Airport. Salsan St. Clair loses a key sponsor weeks after a shooting that left two people dead. And a child's in life-threatening condition after being pulled out of a backyard pool in Mississauga. It's 10 o'clock. Feels like 27. Really cooled down. You're watching Charles Breaking News, CP24. I'm Phil Perkins. Thanks for joining. Well, an emergency motion is going before City Council Wednesday, calling on the province to return waterfront land it took for its proposed expansion of the Billy Bishop Airport, with a request already been rejected at Queen's Park. We're live with CP24's Andrew Brennan, who is outside the island airport, and we just read this update about Premier Ford suggesting that they might pull support for that high-speed rail that would connect Toronto with Quebec City.
1: Yeah, Phil. So it basically is like we're two-thirds of a way to a sequel to Planes, Trains, and Automobiles. And it sounds like each level of government has some issue, it seems, with another level of government over the handling of a potential expansion to Billy Bishop Airport. So let's break down what we know. The federal government, going back to Friday, through the Transport Minister Stephen McKinnon, said at this time there is no plan to do any expansion. They just want to do the maintenance and upkeep and general revitalization to Billy Bishop. That was Friday. Then late at Friday, we also heard from the Transportation Minister, that's the provincial one, and Pradmeet Sarkaria basically said they still have an interest in wanting to expand and they look forward to pursuing that file. Then we heard from Mayor Olivia Chow over the weekend. She also then said on, actually saying yesterday, that she wanted to ultimately have an emergency motion be filed, which she had put together along with some of the deputy mayors to have the land, some of which is just beside where I'm standing right now, and also over on the island, be returned to the city after it was expropriated by the provincial government for the planned expansion. Planned, now also proposed, now not seemingly in the cards. Then that motion going to go to City Hall, but before it goes to Council, we did get an answer from the Transportation Minister, Sarkaria, on what is ultimately, in his mind, going to happen from the provincial side of things. And it is a resolute no, you're not getting the land back. Listen to this.
2: We have no intention to repeal. As I said, we fully support the modernization of this plan that is going to be put forward by the Toronto Port Authority. You know, we urge the federal government to continue to consider that proposal because it's a proposal that that makes sense for people that want to travel through air and have different options. And it's also about building big projects. You know, if you know, Prime Minister Carney and his team want to this is how they're going to treat bigger projects. I don't think you'll get much built.
1: Seemingly prolific and prodigious words there when we think about the Alto project. We'll get to that in a second, Phil. But this is a statement from the Ontario NDP leader, Marit Stiles, also the official opposition leader. She says it was already clear in at least her mind that this was another half-baked plan from Doug Ford. The premier's obsession, as she put it, with Toronto has gone on long enough. And now Minister Sarkaria referring to the people who oppose this project as a fringe group. And again, her mind, a pathetic insult to those, the tens of thousands of people who fought back against this ridiculous project. Now, she's referring either to the amount of people that have joined No Jets TO, which is a group that actually began back during the David Miller era. Even before David Miller, it was what got him probably one of the big things that got him elected in 2003/4. Anyway, but that group is one thing, or potentially it's talking about the Transport Canada survey that had 87,000 respondents, most of which reportedly said no to an proposed expansion to the airport. But as you mentioned, Phil, and as our as we've had sources telling our wonderful Queen's Park Bureau Chief Siobhan Morris tonight, it looks like the Alto project, which is also something that is a multi-billion dollar project to connect the Windsor to Quebec City corridor, is potentially now losing its provincial backing. We don't know what that would necessarily mean. That is largely a federal project, but does need provincial help along the way. But it just seems like every level of government has some issue with the decision-making of another level of government, all having to do with an airport that is behind me here. As we go, back to you.
0: Very Game of Thronesy, but Canada edition. Very interesting stuff. Andrew, thanks so much for breaking that down, especially that latest development. Well, former federal conservative cabinet minister Chris Alexander entering the Toronto mayoral race. Chris Alexander confirming to CTV News tonight that he will register to run at City Hall in the morning. His campaign website is already live. Alexander previously said when he was considering running that a number of people and organizations in the city had asked him to do so. Alexander was elected as the conservative candidate for Ajax Pickering in 2011 as part of former Prime Minister Stephen Harper's government. He served as Minister of Citizenship and Immigration from 2013 to 2015. Moving on now, the Salts on St. Clair Festival has lost one of its key sponsors weeks after a shooting that left two people dead. The Hillcrest Village Business Improvement Area has advised festival organizers that its board voted to discontinue its sponsorship of the two-day event. A letter from the chair of the BIA says support among members has shown a significant decline over the past several years. Salts on St. Clair organizer TLN Media Group says that the response from the BIA comes as no surprise after the, quote, invasion of the festival by reckless criminals on July 11th. Two men were killed, five others injured during an exchange of gunfire by two groups in the middle of the crowded street festival. Let's go to Mississauga where a child's in hospital after being pulled from a backyard pool. CB24's Chopper 24 was over Fifth Line West and Dundas and Nairn Mills. The child was found in the pool around 11:30 in the morning. Paramedics transported them to hospital in life-threatening condition. Police have released images of a suspect wanted in a serious crash that happened in North York. They're looking for this person here. The crash was on Carnforth Road near Lawrence on July 15th. Police say the male driver of the white Honda Civic fled the scene after colliding with a motorcycle. A 17-year-old motorcyclist suffered serious injuries when police say that the Civic crossed the center line on Carnforth and struck them. Now, police want to hear from anyone with any information. They want to hear from residents, businesses, or drivers with dash cam footage in order to try to solve this investigation. And a man is fighting for his life after a three-vehicle crash in North York earlier today. It happened on 11:30 in the morning at Young and Shepherd. Paramedics tell us that the driver appeared to suffer from a medical episode before hitting two parked cars. He was taken to hospital in critical condition. No other injuries were reported. An investigation is underway after shots were fired at the headquarters of an armored vehicle manufacturer in North York. Now, there's no injuries, but it's the latest incident of businesses being targeted in the city. Here's CTV's Beth McDonnell.
3: Toronto police officers scour through shattered glass looking for evidence at Inca's global headquarters. Overnight, several shots were fired at the North York facility, where a variety of armored vehicles are manufactured and sent to countries around the world.
4: You know, we're shocked, we're saddened, people are frightened. But I think the Toronto police have done a great deal to mitigate that fear.
3: The gunfire erupted shortly before 2 in the morning. No one was physically hurt, but the company says it does have security on site 24/7.
4: I think it's a tragedy that Jewish businesses and Jewish people and their way of life are being threatened through anti-Semitism or whatever it is that's causing this. We don't know. We don't know why this took place.
3: The company's CEO is Jewish, and this is not the first time tension has been on display at Inca's. At a protest in 2023, activists accuse Inca's of supplying Israel. The company says it doesn't confirm countries it supplies, but says it only provides vehicles where Global Affairs in Ottawa approves exports.
5: The latest spate of shootings targeting the U.S. consulate, Jewish-owned businesses, and now a company with a proud history of business relations with Israel is incredibly alarming.
3: B'nai B'rith Canada says the shootings over the last few days appear to mirror the previous rash of shootings at the U.S. consulate and synagogues in March.
5: We know from some of the prior targeted shootings that these are being done by thugs, members of street gangs. We need to have a zero tolerance against these street gangs.
3: Toronto police so far are not confirming any connections between the shootings in March with the recent ones at Kiva's Bakeries, the U.S. consulate, and Inca's, nor between the shootings over the past few days with one another. Police have said with these investigations, they are working to identify the people carrying out, financing, and directing attacks.
6: My read of things is there could well be a connection. We have to rely on Toronto police. Neither one of these really were a huge threat to public safety. It wasn't like there's people on the streets or, you know, they did something to intentionally hurt someone, although the possibility for hurting someone was always there.
3: Beth McDonnell, CTV News.
0: Well, Holder police have uncovered a coordinated human trafficking network that has been operating across the GTHA. The investigation dubbed Project Troubadour resulted in 9 arrests and 85 charges laid. This is the largest human trafficking case in the history of the service. Police say in September of last year, a female came forward as a victim of exploitation and the multi-jurisdictional investigation started. Earlier this month, 10 search warrants were executed at various homes across the GTHA, resulting in the arrests and seizure of vehicles and jewelry.
7: Human trafficking is not a crime that exists in isolation. It affects the safety, security, and well-being of our entire community. This investigation demonstrates that human trafficking knows no borders and no boundaries. And while the scope of these crimes reaches far beyond our region's borders, some of these offenders were operating and living right here in Hull.
0: 12 victims have been identified in Project Troubadour, but police believe there could be more victims. If you have any information, you can call Halton Police, Crime Stoppers, or the Canadian Human Trafficking Hotline. That number is 1-833-900-1010. It is 10:11, 26 degrees out there. You're watching Toronto's Breaking News. CP24 will be back with the city's top stories.
8: I'm out.

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0: says some of the stories are following a child's in life-threatening condition after being pulled from a backyard pool in Mississauga this morning. Salsa on St. Clair has lost a key sponsor weeks after a shooting that left two people dead. And police investigating after shots were fired at an armored vehicle manufacturer in North York. Stay with CP24 for more on these stories. And for more details, go to CP24.com and the CP24 app. Well, Toronto paramedics got a boost to their roster today. Forty-five new primary care paramedics are joining the service. They were recognized at a graduation ceremony this afternoon. Officials say the class completed a comprehensive orientation and training program. Toronto Paramedic Service says that the graduates will help strengthen the city's emergency medical response system and deliver high quality of care.
1: They've got a wealth of academic backgrounds. They've got a wealth of work experience, everything from healthcare, mental health, public service, community volunteering, and other professions, each of them bringing their unique skills and experience and perspectives to the work that they are about to take on.
0: Toronto Paramedic Service says the 45 grads were selected through rigorous recruitment process, come from diverse backgrounds, and collectively speak more than a dozen languages. Well, a new supportive housing complex for Indigenous men opened up in Leslieville. The NAMI Res building at 230 Coxwell has 20 affordable rental units. The not-for-profit organization says this new building reflects their mission to foster healthy, self-determined lives with a strong connection to Indigenous traditions and community. NAMI Res says that this location was selected due to its proximity to transit, services, and community amenities.
2: We've learned at NAMI Res that the best way to end homelessness is simply with housing. And then once you get the housing, you wrap around the supports for the people that come through the doors that might need it. If barriers get in their way, they get hiccups along the way. So we're very proud with this site. We've had overwhelming support, not only from our city councillor, but also from our neighbours who've really made us feel welcome. So I want to say miigwech to our neighbours for the great support.
0: Well, this is the fifth NAMI Res affordable housing project in the city. It's 10:15, feels like 26. You're watching Toronto's Breaking News, CP24. I'll be back with the city's top stories.

0: one of the directors at Melly's.
1: I'm Ellen, and I'm one of the directors, and we've been open since 2019.
0: Melly's is a six-month interactive workplace development program for people with disabilities. So we work with youth and adults, so 16 and up, and we train workplace skills like merchandising, sales, customer service, and then each person takes those skills out into the community to get a job that they are really passionate about. So we kind of call it a launching pad.
1: The inspiration for Melly's came from Melanie. She had had many volunteer opportunities, and all she kept saying was, I want a real job, I want to get paid. She had siblings who had jobs that were getting paid, and that's what she wanted. And then we had this opportunity to write a letter to someone, and in that letter she wrote, I want to be a part of everything, a part of life, and that really was our motivation to start this.
0: So the big impact to our community and to our apprentices is that they get jobs out in the community after they spend anywhere from 6 months to 2 years here. So they develop their skills, they build that confidence that is so essential to being a great employee, and then they go out into the community and they get their dream job. Every single person here has a job that they're really going after, and they utilize us and the things that we're teaching here to build the skills they need to be that great employee for their next employer.
2: Hi, my name is Melanie. Melanie Market Plus Cafe after me. I like a talk with customers. I like a passing the drink. Just meet somebody. I like a working in a bar.
3: Hey, my name is Jasmine. I've been working at Melly's for I think a year and a bit.
4: 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I've been working here for 9 months. So my favorite part is stocking the shelves.
5: 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Well, next year it's going to be 3.
6: Hi, my name is Mitchell, and I've been working here for 2 years, since 2023.
0: This is what our community looks like.
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7: Welcome back. Well, flight attendants at WestJet could walk off the job as early as Sunday, right in the middle of the long weekend. And if they are unable to reach a new deal on contract demands, the union that represents the 4,400 cabin crew says its main sticking point include what they say is unpaid work. WestJet says it's offering customers who are planning on flying between July 30th and August 4th a chance to make one-time changes to their bookings without any fees. The airline says talks with the union continue to progress and they are optimistic they can get a new contract done. Well, speaking of travel, online passport renewal is now open to all eligible Canadian adults. To qualify, applicants must have an address in Canada and be older than 16 when they got their last passport, among other criteria. You still have to get your passport photo taken by a commercial photographer and submit a digital copy. Online passport renewals have been an option for some passport holders, but the most recent version of the service had a daily cap of 2,000. Immigration Minister Lena Diab says people who apply online should expect to receive their new passport within 20 days. And then maybe you can time that to a trip to New York City, the Big Apple, looking to attract more Canadian tourists in the final weeks of the summer. New York City Tourism is out with a Northern Neighbor deal that includes 30% off more than 85 hotels, Broadway shows, attractions, restaurants, and museums from August 18th through to September 7th. They say the discount will help offset the current exchange rate. Porter is also offering up to 20% off some flights to New York City.
8: We've always had a great relationship with Canadian visitors. They've always loved a New York City visit. We know that a New York City visit always delivers. They love the diversity of our city, the five boroughs that we have, whether they're coming to Empire State Building in Manhattan or a walk across Brooklyn Bridge or, you know, eating their way through Queens. So we have that relationship, and we know that this is a long-term relationship.
7: Well, Canada is New York City's second largest international market with 820,000 visitors expected in 2026. It's at 10:23, 21 degrees. You're watching Toronto's breaking news, CP24. We'll be back with the city's top stories.
9: Planning a memorable date night? Well, we're spotlighting some of Toronto's best hidden gem restaurants. If you see the Kingsbrae, you've come to the right place. Before it was the Rosebud, this cozy corner belonged to the Kingsbrae, a beloved neighborhood diner. And they've kept the original sign to pay homage to his history. Let's head inside to see what's on the menu.
10: A stacked wine list and French-inspired dishes. And don't forget to ask about the prefixed menu. It's guaranteed to set the mood for love. It's the perfect spot for a special night out.
11: Welcome to the Rosebud.
9: Thank you. So tell me a little bit about the Rosebud. What makes this the perfect date night spot?
11: Yeah, so here at the Rosebud, we're trying to bridge the gap between casual dining and fine dining. So that means you can have a date night, a business dinner, a solo dinner. It's kind of for everybody. So great spot for date night.
9: But no matter what kind of occasion it is, the food is going to be impeccable, and I cannot wait to taste. What do you have for us, Chef?
11: Okay, so this is the first course. So this is our roasted scallop dish.
9: I get that.
11: And then this is our in-house made potato bread.
9: That is beautiful. I got to tell you, scallop is one of my favorite dishes. So I cannot wait to dig in. May I, Chef?
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0: source telling CTV News the Ford government rethinking its support for the Alto high-speed rail project after the federal government's decision on Billy Bishop Airport. Salsa on St. Clair loses a key sponsor weeks after a shooting that left two people dead. And former federal cabinet minister Chris Alexander confirms that he is entering the Toronto mayoral race. It's 10:30. 21 degrees. You're watching Toronto's Breaking News, CP24. I'm Phil Perkins. Thanks for joining us. Well, an emergency motion is going before City Council tomorrow, calling on the province to return waterfront land it took for its proposed expansion of the Island Airport. And we're learning that the Ford government is rethinking its support for the Alto high-speed rail project after the federal government basically grounded those plans to expand. Let's go live to CP24's Andrew Brennan for this. And yeah, the drama just keeps getting more and more convoluted, intense. I don't know what else to call it.
1: No, I think convoluted is the best use of the dictionary there, Phil. Good job with that thesaurus. And I think that when we talk about this, we're basically seeing different levels of government take umbrage with other levels of government, and the rings, it's almost like when you drop a stone into the water and you see the rings just expanding outward and outward and outward. So let's go through those, shall we? And by the way, we'll get to the Alto part in a second, but let's take everything back to the initial decision on Friday from the Transport Minister, Steve McKinnon, from the federal side of things. He said at this time there's no plan to continue on with an expansion, just looking at the renovations, upkeep, and general revitalization of Billy Bishop. That was Friday. Then we heard from the Transportation Minister, Pravin Sarkaria, saying they still have plans to push ahead, though it does remain to be seen how that could happen with the expansion of Billy Bishop Airport. Then we heard from Mayor Olivia Chow of Toronto saying that she wanted to see the city's land be returned to them that was expropriated by the provincial government, which it's able to do with its authority, not just under the Municipalities Act, but also because they have a majority at Queen's Park and they ultimately voted to do this. And there's nothing that could stop them from a city standpoint. So she's asked for it back, and she will be asking for it officially in a motion at City Hall, that emergency motion you mentioned that will be filed, or I should say tabled, tomorrow as council resumes in the morning. The thing is we know from the standpoint of the province, based on statements made in the last few hours by the Transportation Minister Sarkaria, that there will ultimately be no, at this time, returning of that waterfront land. Here's more from the minister.
2: Whether you're talking about, air travelers across the province, you know, we heard from communities in the north, hospital CEOs, that this airport would create greater connectivity for those individuals. We heard from mayors in Eastern Ontario about how this project will support, their transportation needs as well. And so we've seen the federal government here listen to a small French group in Toronto. But we, as the province, will continue to push forward on a modernization of this airport.
1: Now, a modernization is still in the works. It's just not an expansion of the runways, about 450, I think it's 400 yards on both sides that would be required to get those larger jets here. That being said, here's what the mayor is saying about why she thinks the city should get its land back.
3: The federal government has been very clear, and ultimately it's the federal government's responsibility. The Toronto Port Authority belongs to the federal government. They appoint people on the Toronto Port Authority. The tripartite agreement that we had really belongs to the federal government, so it's really, they're the boss. They're the ones that call the shot.
1: However, now let's bring in the latest ripple in this ripple effect of disagreements, as it were. The federal government has long proposed first a high frequency and now a high speed rail to connect the Windsor to Quebec City corridor. That is called Alto. It is also roughly the same price, actually more, in fact, than what it would cost to expand this airport based on estimates from the provincial government and from the group, which is basically managed and partially believed to be owned by JP Morgan, that owns the actual terminal here. That is a project that's long been in the works and something that is seemingly getting off the ground soon. But there has been some questions about it and also some concerns, particularly from those in farmland, about whether they're going to be losing their homes and their properties because of expropriation. Now we have learned from a source telling CTV News that ultimately the provincial government is mulling whether or not to remove its support, or basically unsupport, I guess, the Aalto project. And also 11 MPPs, including three ministers, one of which, by the way, is the House, is the leader of the House, Steve Clark, have signed a letter expressing their concerns to the federal government on Aalto and saying there's too many questions and concerns at this point. And it remains to be seen if ultimately the provincial government at large will be trying to oppose this train project, Phil. So, convoluted, yes. Complicated, yes. Infighting soundish like. Yes, but right now, we don't know what's going on with this airport, and we also don't know what's going to be happening with the eventual, it seems still, Aalto project. Back to you.
0: Guess we'll just have to drive everywhere. And that's...
1: See, planes, trains, and automobiles.
0: There
1: I
0: you
1: told
0: go.
1: You before, we're going to do the whole thing.
0: Let's do it. Let's all drive. All right, thanks so much, Andrew. All right, switching gears now. Let's focus on a development from the salsa on St. Clair and the shootout that happened there earlier this month. The festival has lost one of its key sponsors weeks after that shooting that left two people dead. The Hillcrest Village Business Improvement Area has advised festival organizers that its board voted to discontinue its sponsorship of the two-day event. A letter from the chair of the BIA says support among members has shown a significant decline over the past couple of years. Salsa on St. Clair organizer TLN Media Group says that the response from the BIA is not a surprise. This after the, quote, invasion of the festival by reckless criminals on July 11th. Two men were killed, five others injured during that exchange of gunfire by the two groups in the middle of the crowded festival. In Mississauga now, a child's in hospital with critical injuries after being pulled from a backyard pool. Chopper 24 was over at Fifth Line West near Dundas and Aaron Mills. Child was found around 11:30 in the morning. Paramedics transported them to hospital, again in life-threatening condition. And police have released images of a suspect wanted in a serious crash in North York. They're looking for this person. The crash was at Carnforth Road near Lawrence on July 15th. Police say the male driver of the white Honda Civic fled the scene after hitting a motorcycle. A 17-year-old motorcyclist suffered serious injuries when police say the Civic crossed the center line on Carnforth and hit him. Police want to hear from anybody who might have information, whether it's residents, businesses, or drivers who have dash cam footage. And a man is fighting for his life after a three-vehicle crash in North York. It happened around 11:30 in the morning at Young and Shepherd. Paramedics tell CP24 it appears that the driver had a medical episode before hitting the two parked cars. He was taken to hospital in critical condition. No other injuries have been reported. An investigation is underway after shots were fired at the headquarters of an armored vehicle manufacturer in North York. No one was hurt, but this is the latest incident of businesses being targeted in the city. Here's CTV's Beth McDonnell.
4: Toronto police officers scour through shattered glass looking for evidence at Inca's global headquarters. Overnight, several shots were fired at the North York facility, where a variety of armored vehicles are manufactured and sent to countries around the world.
5: You know, we're shocked, we're saddened, people are frightened. But I think the Toronto police have done a great deal to mitigate that fear.
4: The gunfire erupted shortly before 2 in the morning. No one was physically hurt, but the company says it does have security on site 24/7.
5: I think it's a tragedy that Jewish businesses and Jewish people and their way of life are being threatened through anti-Semitism or whatever it is that's causing this. We don't know. We don't know why this took place.
4: The company's CEO is Jewish, and this is not the first time tension has been on display at Inca's. At a protest in 2023, activists accuse Inca's of supplying Israel. The company says it doesn't confirm countries it supplies, but says it only provides vehicles where Global Affairs in Ottawa approves exports.
6: The latest spate of shootings targeting the U.S. consulate, Jewish-owned businesses, and now a company with a proud history of business relations with Israel is incredibly alarming.
4: B'nai B'rith Canada says the shootings over the last few days appear to mirror the previous rash of shootings at the U.S. consulate and synagogues in March.
6: We know from some of the prior targeted shootings that these are being done by thugs, members of street gangs. We need to have a zero tolerance against these street gangs.
4: Toronto police so far are not confirming any connections between the shootings in March with the recent ones at Kiva's Bakeries, the U.S. Consulate, and Inca's, nor between the shootings over the past few days with one another. Police have said with these investigations, they are working to identify the people carrying out, financing, and directing attacks.
7: My read of things is there could well be a connection. We have to rely on Toronto police. Neither one of these really were a huge threat to public safety. It wasn't like there's people on the streets or, you know, they did something to intentionally hurt someone, although the possibility for hurting someone was always there.
4: Beth McDonnell, CTV News.
0: Police have identified a man wanted in an aggravated assault investigation in the Leslieville area. There's a picture of 78-year-old Jan Liu. They're looking for him. According to investigators, the victim was assaulted and seriously injured near Queen and Pape yesterday morning. The victim and the suspect are known to each other. Liu is wanted for aggravated assault and assault with a weapon. And police are trying to identify a suspect in a robbery investigation downtown. They've released this image of the woman, who's described as 25, 5'7", with a thin build. The victim tells police they contacted the woman through an online ad for sexual services. The two met in the victim's home near John and King last Friday. Money was exchanged. According to police, an unknown substance was then administered to the victim, who became incapacitated, and then cash was stolen from him. And Toronto police are asking for help and help. Asking for the public's help in identifying a suspect in a deadly shooting from almost 4 years ago. Dingping Wang was gunned down in November 2022 while sitting in a vehicle in a plaza near Midland and Passmore Avenues. 31-year-old was pronounced dead at the scene. No suspect information was available at the time, but investigators say they are now sharing more clues, including the security camera footage they say shows the person they believe is responsible for the killing. Investigators say it was taken the day before the murder was committed. It shows the suspect walking along the same route police believe the shooter used on the day the victim was killed. Police also released this artist's rendering. The image was created with the help of an eyewitness. Investigators are urging anyone who may recognize this person to reach out to police or to Crime Stoppers.
8: In my investigative experience, that speaks to a reconnaissance of the area. What I can tell you is that once this witness came forward and alerted us to the fact that there was a suspicious male on the property the day before, we went back, we looked at video that we hadn't looked at before, and we were able to find a male who was walking the exact same route of the murder.
0: Well, police say that the motive for the killing remains unknown, but they do not believe that this was a random shooting. And crews responded to a four-alarm fire at Etobicoke Waste Transfer Station. They arrived around 3:45 in the morning for the fire at the 50,000-square-foot facility at Disco Road near Carlingview Drive. Crews arrived to find heavy smoke and a fire in the building after construction material ignited. Firefighters cut a hole in the roof to pour water directly on the flames.
9: We certainly are used to these types of fires in transfer facilities. We have standard procedures that we implement. These fires are typically deep-seated, so we're aware of the challenges that we'll be faced with when we respond to these fires.
0: There are no injuries, and the cause of the fire is under investigation. This is the second time in the past year crews have been called to contain a massive fire at the city-owned facility. It's 10:43 right now. Feels like 26. Montreal's breaking news, CP24. We'll be back with the city's top stories.

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0: some of the stories they're working on right now. Former federal cabinet minister Chris Alexander confirms he is entering the race to be Toronto's next mayor. Assault on St. Clair loses a key sponsor weeks after a shooting that left two people dead. And police are investigating after shots were fired at an armored vehicle manufacturer in North York. We'll have more on that. Stay with CP24 for more on these stories, for further details, and to stream CP24, go on our website, cp24.com, and the CP24 app. Well, former federal cabinet minister Chris Alexander entering the Toronto mayoral race. Chris Alexander confirming to CTV News that he will register to run at City Hall in the morning. His campaign website, as you can see, already live. Alexander previously said that he was considering running and that a number of people and organizations in the city had asked him to do it. Alexander served as a Conservative MP in the Ajax Pickering riding after being elected in 2011. He was Minister of Citizenship and Immigration from 2013 to 2015. He joins a race for mayor that includes current mayor Olivia Chow and her main challenger, Councillor Brad Bradford. And Patrick Brown, officially seeking re-election in Brampton. The incumbent filed his registration papers today to enter the mayoral race. Brown was first elected in 2018 and again in 2022. Before that, he served as a city councillor and an MP and an MPP.
1: I have to say, you know, 8 years ago when I began as mayor, I felt there was real challenges, whether it's not having approvals for a new hospital, a lack of policing infrastructure, a lack of transit infrastructure, a lack of recreation infrastructure. And you look at where we are today, you know, the trains are full speed ahead for the big Brampton build, the big Brampton projects.
0: The municipal election day is October 26th. Okay, let's talk about your driving. A new survey finds that more than 90% of drivers in the province have observed dangerous driving. More than 70% of respondents surveyed in the CAA, South Central Ontario, say that they have witnessed speeding. 69% have observed aggressive driving. 68% say they have witnessed unsafe lane changes and distracted driving. However, only 57% admit to engaging in at least one dangerous driving behavior, revealing a disconnect between what drivers see on the road and how they assess their own driving.
2: What this survey really shows is that drivers are good at recognizing dangerous driving behaviors on the road when they see it in others, but maybe not the best at recognizing it in ourselves if we may be engaging in that behavior. And we need to be able to recognize that in order to make those behavior changes to help keep our roads safe. So whether we don't see what we do behind the wheel as that dangerous, or we justify it to ourselves or think of ourselves as better drivers altogether, it's really important to be conscious of your driving behaviors.
0: The survey also found that 37% of those polled said penalties and fines for speeding affected their driving behavior in the past year. It's 10:49, 21 degrees. You're watching Toronto's Breaking News. CP24 will be back with the city's top stories.
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11: This is Temptations Under the Sun, Cyprus.
13: Closed captioning of this CP24 program is brought to you by Diamond and Diamond Lawyers, Canada's largest personal injury law firm with over $1 billion in total settlements.
0: Welcome back. Toronto Tempo looking to turn things around where they're taking on the Minnesota Lynx.
14: Pressure, Nurse. Hand off to Almont. Puts it up, knocks it down. Almont has been so consistent.
0: They kept it close in the early going, but the Lynx pulled ahead in the second and didn't look back. They win 100-93. Marina Mabry had 25 points for Toronto, which is too bad because they've lost four straight now. AFC Toronto was in action tonight hosting the Calgary Wild.
15: And most importantly, looking to give AFC Toronto the lead. And it is into the bottom corner, and AFC Toronto leads at home.
0: And after a scoreless first half, Kaylee Hunter opened the scoring for Toronto with that penalty kick in the 50th. It would stand as the winner as they went on to win 1-0. The two teams will meet again Saturday, this time in Calgary. Yeah, I got to shine that boot off. And a Toronto hip-hop artist will run the entire length of Yonge Street this week for a great cause. This Thursday, Dylan King, also known as Dylan Ponders, is running the entire length of Yonge Street, almost 90 kilometers, to raise money and awareness for homelessness in Canada. It's a cause that is deeply personal to him, having experienced homelessness himself.
16: People tend to view homelessness as something that just is, not really looking at what can I donate. How can I help? Maybe I should start looking at these people like human beings rather than just a part of the sidewalk.
17: Mm-hmm. Yeah.
16: And mental health issues were why I fell into homelessness. I was experiencing addiction and all types of darkness when I was experiencing homelessness, and I was also suicidal in that chapter of my life. So my empathy runs really deep, and no matter how successful I become, I'm going to shed light on things that matter to me.
0: Dylan is encouraging supporters to make a donation online at the Canadian Alliance to End Homelessness website. It's at 10:53, 21 degrees. Watching Toronto's breaking news, CP24. We'll be back with the city's top stories.

0: Listen, we all know Toronto's energy can be a little hectic, a little chaotic sometimes, but that's where the beaches comes into play. It is a neighborhood full of really cute shops. It's very serene. And of course, you've got the beach. I mean, where else do you want to be, especially when the weather is nice? Come summertime, Woodbine Beach is the place to be, whether you wanted to play some volleyball or enjoy a picnic. And maybe you want to just relax and catch some rays, you can also hit the beach. The calm water is the perfect place to go, whether you want to kayak or go paddleboarding or just take a dip. When the sun gets a little too hot, you can come and chill out inside of Kew Gardens. It is the heart of the beaches. This is also where they have the Jazz Fest. You can play basketball here. You can play baseball here. There's a splash pad. And in the wintertime, you can switch things up and go skating. But regardless of what you're doing in Kew Gardens, you can catch your breath.
1: Do yoga. Oh, go, go.
0: Queen Street East is the place to be when it comes to cute coffee shops, really fun local restaurants.

0: And that's a wrap on the beaches. It's the perfect spot where that city vibe meets the lakeside chill, where you can come and relax and just have fun. For more information, you can visit our website.
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An added layer to the Billy Bishop Airport fiasco, a source tells CTV News that the Ford government is rethinking its support for the Alto high-speed rail project after the federal government's decision on Billy Bishop Airport. Salsa on St. Clair loses a key sponsor weeks after a shooting that left two people dead.

0: former federal cabinet minister Chris Alexander confirms that he is entering the race to be Toronto's next mayor. Watching Toronto's breaking news, CP24, I'm Phil Perkins. Thanks for joining us. Our top story. Well, an emergency motion is going before City Council on Wednesday, calling on the province to return waterfront land it took for its proposed expansion of Billy Bishop Airport. And we're now learning the province is rethinking its support for the federal government's Alto High-Speed Rail project after the feds ruled out expanding the airport. To break this all down, let's go to the airport. That's where you find CP24's Andrew Brennan.
1: So, Phil, when we think about these projects, the potential and still in the works, according to the provincial government, expansion of Billy Bishop behind me is $5 to $6 billion. The Alto project is estimated to be anywhere from potentially $60 to $90 billion to get a high-speed rail line connecting the Windsor to Quebec City corridor. So right now, we're seeing three different levels of government taking umbrage with the decision-making of other levels of government. So let's start with the federal transport minister, Steve McKinnon, saying that at this time, his exact wording, there's no plans now from the feds to expand Billy Bishop, just do the revitalization that was already in the works as part of the current plan. That ultimately was a celebration, a cause for celebration for the mayor, Olivia Chow, but a cause for the opposite of that for the province. The provincial transportation minister, Prabhupada Sarkaria, saying ultimately that the feds, Ottawa, are listening to, as he described them, a fringe group instead of the economic interests, as he put it, of Ontarians. Listen to this.
2: We have no intention to repeal. As I said, we fully support the modernization of this plan that is going to be put forward by the Toronto Port Authority. You know, we urge the federal government to continue to consider that proposal because it's a proposal that that makes sense for people that want to travel through air and have different options. And it's also about building big projects. You know, if you know, Prime Minister Carney and his team want to this is how they're going to treat bigger projects, I don't think you'll get much built.
1: So the legislature at Queen's Park is not in session and won't be for the summer break for another roughly 2 months from now. And even still, they're getting a call, and by they, I mean the provincial government, from the official opposition leader, NDP leader Marit Stiles, saying that in her mind, at least, this is a statement from her, it was always clear that this was another half-baked plan, as she put it, from Doug Ford. This premier's obsession with Toronto has gone on long enough. Minister Sarkaria referring to the people who oppose this project as a fringe group is a pathetic insult, she says, to the tens of thousands of people who fought back against this, as she puts it, ridiculous project. Now, there were 87,000 people that responded to Transport Canada for their survey on the potential expansion. And of those, reportedly 87% said no. And reportedly as well, most of the respondents, a majority, were also Torontonians. However, when we put also what the mayor of Toronto is saying, Olivia Chow, she wants to see the land be brought back. That emergency motion you were talking about, Phil, is expected to be tabled and is on the agenda as well, I should say, for the morning council meeting, the last one before the election. All right, so now we got to talk about the train part of this. So you mentioned that the Alto project may no longer get backing from the province, a source telling CTV News that's the case. Now as well, there's also 11 MPPs from Eastern Ontario. That includes two ministers, by the way, Minister Quinn Nolan and Minister David Piccini, as well as the government House leader, also is saying ultimately they do not want to, at least this time, they have big concerns with the Alto project, and they don't want to see people ultimately losing their land through expropriation, their farmland, and otherwise that could potentially be taken from them to build this massive undertaking. So, as you kind of put it before, we're having planes, trains, and potentially now we just got to drive everywhere in the automobiles part, but it just basically seems like every level of government, again, is taking issue with the decision-making of another level of government, and two big projects, some that are receiving, both of which have received their levels of opposition from certain segments of the population, are now potentially at risk. And as we've said before, it seems at this time there is still no expansion in the works for Billy Bishop, despite what the province wants. And now the federal government's massive undertaking of Alto could no longer have the support of the biggest province in Canada. Back to you.
0: Andrew Brandon, thanks so much for breaking all that down. Well, the Sauson St. Clair Festival has lost one of its key sponsors week after a shooting that left two people dead. The Hillcrest Village Business Improvement Area, BIA, has advised festival organizers that its board voted to discontinue its sponsorship of the two-day event. A letter from the chair of the BIA says support among members has shown a significant decline over the past several years. Sauson St. Clair organizer TLN Media Group says the response from the BIA, not a surprise, due to the, quote, invasion of the festival by reckless criminals on July 11th. Two men were killed, five others injured during an exchange of gunfire by the two groups in the middle of the festival. And police have released images of a suspect wanted in a serious crash in North York. They're looking for this person. In the crash at Carnforth Road near Lawrence on July 15th, police say the male driver of the white Honda Civic fled the scene after colliding with a motorcycle. 17-year-old motorcyclist suffered serious injuries when police say the Civic crossed the center line on Carnforth and hit him. Police want to hear from anybody with any information. They're also appealing to local residents, businesses, or drivers who have a dash camera to try to share that information with authorities. And a man's fighting for his life after a three-vehicle crash in North York. It happened at 11:30 in the morning at Young and Shepherd. Paramedics say the driver appeared to suffer a medical episode before striking the two parked cars. He was taken to hospital in critical condition. No other injuries were reported. And a child still in hospital after being pulled from a backyard pool in Mississauga. We were over the house at Fifth Line West and Dundas and Aaron Mills. The child was found in the pool around 11:30 in the morning. Paramedics transported the child to hospital in life-threatening condition. An investigation is underway after shots were fired at the headquarters of an armored vehicle manufacturer in North York. There's no injuries, but this is the latest incident of businesses being targeted in the city. CTV's Beth McDonnell has details.
3: Toronto police officers scour through shattered glass looking for evidence at Inca's global headquarters. Overnight, several shots were fired at the North York facility, where a variety of armored vehicles are manufactured and sent to countries around the world.
4: You know, we're shocked, we're saddened, people are frightened. But I think the Toronto police have done a great deal to mitigate that fear.
3: The gunfire erupted shortly before 2 in the morning. No one was physically hurt, but the company says it does have security on site 24/7.
4: I think it's a tragedy that Jewish businesses and Jewish people and their way of life are being threatened through anti-Semitism or whatever it is that's causing this. We don't know. We don't know why this took place.
3: The company's CEO is Jewish, and this is not the first time tension has been on display at Inca's. At a protest in 2023, activists accuse Inca's of supplying Israel. The company says it doesn't confirm countries it supplies, but says it only provides vehicles where Global Affairs in Ottawa approves exports.
5: The latest spate of shootings targeting the U.S. consulate, Jewish-owned businesses, and now a company with a proud history of business relations with Israel is incredibly alarming.
3: B'nai B'rith Canada says the shootings over the last few days appear to mirror the previous rash of shootings at the U.S. consulate and synagogues in March.
5: We know from some of the prior targeted shootings that these are being done by thugs, members of street gangs. We need to have a zero tolerance against these street gangs.
3: Toronto police so far are not confirming any connections between the shootings in March with the recent ones at Kiva's Bakeries, the U.S. consulate, and Inca's, nor between the shootings over the past few days with one another. Police have said with these investigations, they are working to identify the people carrying out, financing, and directing attacks.
6: My read of things is there could well be a connection, and we have to rely on Toronto police. Neither one of these really were a huge threat to public safety. It wasn't like there was people on the streets or, you know, they did something to intentionally hurt someone, although the possibility for hurting someone was always there.
3: Beth McDonnell, CTV News.
0: No injuries after shots were fired at a vehicle in Scarborough this evening. It happened just after 8 near Markham Road and Ellesmere. Officers responded to reports of males shooting at a vehicle. One was found with a bullet hole, and police taped off part of a gas station and apartment building as that investigation is ongoing. Watching Charles breaking news, CP24. Police are trying to identify a suspect in a deadly shooting nearly 4 years ago. We have new information coming up.
7: These are turbulent times. crown is a weight that crushes. You'll do things that spell death for all involved.
8: We are exposing her as weak.
9: My enemies have been allowed to muster their strength.
7: Did I not warn you that you would come to this?
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0: Welcome back. Halton police have uncovered a coordinated human trafficking network operating across the GTHA. The investigation, dubbed Project Troubadour, resulted in 9 arrests and 85 charges being laid, the largest human trafficking case in the history of the service. Police say in September of last year, a female came forward as a victim of exploitation, and the multi-jurisdictional investigation was then launched. Earlier this month, 10 search warrants were executed at various homes across the GTHA, resulting in the arrest and seizure of vehicles and jewelry.
16: Human trafficking is not a crime that exists in isolation. It affects the safety, security, and well-being of our entire community. This investigation demonstrates that human trafficking knows no borders and no boundaries. And while the scope of these crimes reaches far beyond our region's borders, some of these offenders were operating and living right here in Hull.
0: 12 victims that have been identified in Project Troubadour, but police believe that there may be more. Anyone with information could call Halton Police Crime Stoppers or the Canadian Human Trafficking Hotline. The number is 1-833-900-1010. And police have identified a man wanted in an aggravated assault investigation in Leslieville. They're looking for 78-year-old Jan Liu of Toronto. According to investigators, the victim was assaulted and seriously injured near Queen and Pape yesterday morning, yesterday as in Monday. The victim and suspect are known to each other. Liu is wanted for aggravated assault and assault with a weapon. And police are trying to identify a suspect in a robbery downtown. They've released the image of this woman. They're looking for her. She's 5'7" with a thin build. Victim tells police that they contacted a woman through an online ad for sexual services. The two met in the victim's home near John and King last Friday. Money was exchanged. According to police, an unknown substance was then administered to the victim, who became incapacitated, and then his cash was stolen. Toronto police are asking for help from the public to try to identify a suspect in a deadly shooting from almost 4 years ago. Dingping Wang was gunned down in November of 2022 while sitting in a vehicle at Midland and Passmore Avenues. 31-year-old was pronounced dead at the scene. No suspect information was available at the time, but investigators have more clues to share. Police are releasing this security camera footage. They say shows the person they believe is responsible for the killing. Investigators say it was taken the day before the murder was committed. It shows the suspect walking along the same route police believe the shooter used on the day the victim was killed. And police have also released this rendering of the shooter. The image was created with the help of an eyewitness. Investigators urging anyone who might recognize this person to contact them or Crime Stoppers.
17: When we seize video surveillance, we seize an immense amount of video surveillance, and we review it as much as possible based on the information that we have at the time. Some of these doors that are closed during our video canvas, people actually call us up years later, and in this case, that's exactly what happened. Somebody came forward and alerted us to the fact that there was a suspicious male on the property the day before.
0: Well, police say that the motive of the killing remains unknown, but they do not believe that this was random. You're watching Toronto's Breaking News, CP24. We'll be back with the city's top stories.
18: And they said, you can't park your boat here. And I was like, wrong, it's my daddy's boat. Sorry, are you playing slots?
19: Think he sees us?
20: I'm sorry, I just don't think we're a match.
19: Speaking of matches, gold, gold, yeah, gold.
20: Yes, come on. No, well, I'm gonna head out.
18: You got any table games?
19: Oh, I got table games.
18: Throw some blackjack.
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0: 票。
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0: source tells CTV News that the province is rethinking its support for the Alto High-Speed Rail project. This after the federal government's decision to ground the Billy Bishop Airport expansion. Former federal cabinet minister Chris Alexander confirms that he is entering the Toronto mayoral race. And Salson St. Clair loses a key sponsor weeks after a shooting left two people dead. Stay with CP24 for more on these stories. For more details and to stream us, go to cp24.com, CP24 app. Well, former federal cabinet minister Chris Alexander is entering the Toronto mayoral race. Chris Alexander himself confirms to CTV News that he will register to run at City Hall in the morning. His campaign website, as you can see, already up and running. Alexander previously said that he was considering running, that a number of people and organizations in the city have asked him to do it. He served as a Conservative MP in the Ajax Pickering riding after being elected in 2011. He was Minister of Citizenship and Immigration from 2013 to 2015. He joins a race for mayor that already includes current mayor Olivia Chow and her main challenger, Councillor Brad Bradford. Meanwhile, Patrick Brown is officially seeking re-election. The Brampton's incumbent mayor filed his registration papers to enter the mayoral race. Brown was first elected mayor in 2018 and again in 2022. Before that, he was city councillor, an MP, and an MPP.
1: I never take anything for granted. One thing my grandfather taught me was you just roll up your sleeves and you work hard. And that's how I've governed myself as mayor of Brampton, and I'm going to continue to show up early, work late, and do the job that I've been assigned.
0: Municipal Election Day is October 26th. Well, a new supportive housing complex for Indigenous men opened up near Leslieville. The Nami Res building at 230 Coxwell Avenue has 20 affordable rental units. The not-for-profit organization says this new building reflects their mission to foster healthy, self-determined lives with a strong connection to Indigenous traditions and community. Nami Res says that this location was selected due to its proximity to transit, services, and community amenities.
2: We've learned at Nami Res that the best way to end homelessness is simply with housing. And then once you get the housing, you wrap around the supports for the people that come through the doors that might need it. If barriers get in their way, they get hiccups along the way. So we're very proud with this site. We've had overwhelming support, not only from our city councillor, but also from our neighbors who've really made us feel welcome. So I want to say miigwech to our neighbors for the great support.
0: Well, this is the fifth Nami Res affordable housing project in the city. Much in Charles breaking news, CP24. Well, a new survey from CAA is taking a closer look at dangerous driving in Ontario. More on the findings coming up.
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2: Toronto paramedics got a boost to their ranks. And 45 new primary care paramedics joining the service. They were recognized at a graduation ceremony. Officials say the class completed a comprehensive orientation and training program. Toronto Paramedic Service says that the graduates will help strengthen the city's emergency medical response system and deliver high-quality care.
3: As paramedics, you will bring excellent care directly to your patients in their homes, their neighborhoods, the communities. Together, you're all part of one coordinated system, a coordinated system that is designed to bring to deliver the best possible outcomes for Torontonians.
2: Well, Toronto Paramedic Service says that the 45 graduates were selected through a rigorous recruitment process. They come from diverse backgrounds and altogether speak more than a dozen languages. Well, a new survey finds that more than 90% of drivers in the province have observed dangerous driving behaviors. More than 7 in 10 respondents in the survey from CAA South Central Ontario say that they have witnessed speeding. 69% have observed aggressive driving. 68% say they have witnessed unsafe lane changes and distracted driving. But when they ask themselves how they drive, only 57% admit to engaging in at least one dangerous driving behavior, revealing a bit of a disconnect between what drivers see on the road and how they assess their own actions.
4: What this survey really shows is that drivers are good at recognizing dangerous driving behaviors on the road when they see it in others, but maybe not the best at recognizing it in ourselves if we may be engaging in that behavior. And we need to be able to recognize that in order to make those behavior changes to help keep our roads safe. So whether we don't see what we do behind the wheel as that dangerous, or we justify it to ourselves or think of ourselves as better drivers altogether, it's really important to be conscious of your driving behaviors.
2: Survey also found that 37% of those polled said that penalties and fines for speeding affected their driving behavior in the past year. Well, online passport renewal is now open to all eligible Canadian adults. To qualify, applicants must have an address in this country and be older than 16 when they got their last passport, among other criteria. Applicants will still need to get a passport photo taken by a commercial photographer and then submit a digital copy. People who apply online should expect to receive their new passports within 20 days. Watching Toronto's breaking news, CP24, will the Blue Jays continue their series against the Washington Nationals? We'll have those highlights coming up.

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11: Cash. Boys, maybe we shouldn't change this one.
12: Oh, yeah?
11: Oh, yeah.
13: Welcome back. Let's go to D.C. where the Blue Jays continue their series against the Nationals with tonight's game dubbed Canada-U.S. Friendship Day.
14: No!
15: Boom. And he walked him.
16: What the brain was...
13: I guess that's kind of friendly. Didn't hit him. A short night for starter Shane Bieber, who had control problems. He didn't make it out of the first inning after walking six batters. For the Jays, they battled back. George Springer hitting another three-run homer in the eighth to pull them within two runs, but the rally fell short. Nationals win 8-6. They are the better friends. The Toronto Tempo were looking to turn things around as they're taking on the Minnesota Lynx.
17: Pressure, Nurse. Hand off to Almont. Puts it up, knocks it down. Almont has been so consistent.
13: Well, they kept it close in the early going, but the Lynx pulled ahead in the second quarter. Didn't look back. Minnesota win 193. Marina Mabre with 25 points in the loss, which is Toronto's fourth straight. Well, AFC Toronto was in action, taking on the Calgary Wild.
18: And most importantly, looking to give AFC Toronto the lead. And it is into the bottom corner, and AFC Toronto leads at home.
13: With authority, Kaylee Hunter scoring the penalty in the 50th minute. And that would be the winner as they went on to beat Calgary 1-0. Two teams will meet again Saturday, this time in Calgary. This is Toronto's breaking news, CP24. We'll have a look at Toronto's top stories when we come back.

0: The battle over Billy Bishop Airport is building tonight. CTV News has learned the Ford government is now reconsidering its support for a proposed high-speed rail line from Quebec City to Toronto after the federal government rejected a plan to allow for jets at the island airport. Good evening. Ontario's transportation minister spoke publicly today for the first time since Ottawa grounded the province's airport expansion plans. Pravmeet Sarkaria pledged to continue fighting for the expansion, shutting down a request from Mayor Olivia Chow to return waterfront land to the city. CTV's Queen's Park Bureau Chief Siobhan Morris is following these latest developments and joins us now live with the details. Siobhan.
1: Zaretta, it is a new wrinkle. Questions around how Ontarians and Canadians are going to get around, whether it's on rail or by air, and it's an issue that doesn't seem like it'll be resolved anytime soon.
2: Designed for people to help people.
3: That's the federal transport minister talking up Aalto, over his shoulder, his provincial counterpart. Now a source tells CTV News Ontario's rethinking its support of the high-speed rail line between Toronto and Quebec City. It's after Ottawa grounded the Ford government's push to expand Billy Bishop Airport to accommodate jets.
4: The Prime Minister Carney and his team want to, this is how they're going to treat bigger projects. I don't think you'll get much built.
3: The rejection came after more than 87,000 people weighed in through public consultation.
4: We've seen the federal government here listen to a small French group in Toronto.
5: No Aalto!
3: Tonight, 11 progressive conservative MPPs from Eastern Ontario are sharing new worry about Aalto, including the impact on farmers and their land. Government House Leader Steve Clark, Ministers David Piccini and Nolan Quinn are among those writing. In the case of Aalto, too many questions remain unanswered. Too many voices have been ignored. If Aalto is to proceed, local voices impacted by this project deserve to see their feedback reflected. Debate about jets on the waterfront, a headache the Prime Minister didn't want, as the federal Liberals try to hang on to the Toronto riding of Beaches East York.
6: They took it off the table on a Friday night in the middle of the summer, 2 days before they called the by-election. So I think they're laying their cards on the table about what drove this decision and where their thinking is coming from.
3: Whatever motivated the call, the mayor thinks it was the right one.
7: We love our waterfront. If you expand the airport, it will wreck it. Air quality, the noise and congestion, all of that will just make life not very comfortable.
3: Olivia Chow is demanding the Ford government repeal Bill 110, the legislation that pushed the city out of the deal governing the island airport and allowed the province to take over some land.
7: If the answer is a no, why do you want a local park and local beaches? Like, it's always belonged to the city of Toronto.
3: Minister Sarkaria says he has no intention of repealing that legislation.
1: The minister says the Port Authority will continue its work to come up with some sort of formal proposal. The head of that agency said in the spring that process could take as long as a year. Reporting live from Queen's Park, I'm Siobhan Morris. Soretta, back to you.
0: Thank you, Siobhan. Just weeks after a deadly mass shooting at the annual Salsa on St. Clair Festival, the local business improvement area has decided it will not continue to sponsor the event. In a letter to organizers, the Hillcrest Village BIA says it has voted to discontinue its sponsorship of the Salsa on St. Clair Festival, which has run for more than 20 years. According to the letter, membership surveys have shown a significant decline in support for the annual event. A shooting at the festival on July 11th killed two and injured five others. The incident was not referenced by the BIA in the letter. Police have released images of a suspect wanted in a serious hit-and-run crash in North York earlier this month. They're looking for this person who they believe was involved in the collision on Carnforth Road and Lawrence on July 15th. Police say the male driver of a white Honda Civic fled the scene after colliding with a motorcycle that was being driven by a 17-year-old boy. He suffered serious injuries. Police say the Civic crossed the center line on Carnforth and struck the motorcycle. The driver of the Honda Civic then fled the scene on foot. Police are asking anyone with information to come forward. Well, for the third day in a row, bullets were fired at a building in this city. Today, it was the headquarters of an armored vehicle manufacturer in North York. CTV's Beth McDonnell with the latest.
8: Toronto police officers scour through shattered glass looking for evidence at Inca's global headquarters. Overnight, several shots were fired at the North York facility, where a variety of armored vehicles are manufactured and sent to countries around the world.
9: You know, we're shocked, we're saddened, people are frightened. But I think the Toronto police have done a great deal to mitigate that fear.
8: The gunfire erupted shortly before 2 in the morning. No one was physically hurt, but the company says it does have security on site 24/7.
9: I think it's a tragedy that Jewish businesses and Jewish people and their way of life are being threatened through anti-Semitism or whatever it is that's causing this. We don't know. We don't know why this took place.
8: The company's CEO is Jewish, and this is not the first time tension has been on display at Incas. At a protest in 2023, activists accused Incas of supplying Israel. The company says it doesn't confirm countries it supplies, but says it only provides vehicles where Global Affairs in Ottawa approves exports.
10: The latest spate of shootings targeting the U.S. consulate, Jewish-owned businesses, and now a company with a proud history of business relations with Israel is incredibly alarming.
8: B'nai B'rith Canada says the shootings over the last few days appear to mirror the previous rash of shootings at the U.S. consulate and synagogues in March.
10: We know from some of the prior targeted shootings that these are being done by thugs, members of street gangs. We need to have a zero tolerance against these street gangs.
8: Toronto police so far are not confirming any connections between the shootings in March with the recent ones at Kiva's Bakeries, the U.S. Consulate, and Incas, nor between the shootings over the past few days with one another. Police have said with these investigations, they are working to identify the people carrying out, financing, and directing attacks.
11: My read of things is there could well be a connection, and we have to rely on Toronto police. Neither one of these really were a huge threat to public safety. It wasn't like there was people on the streets or, you know, they did something to intentionally hurt someone, although the possibility for hurting someone was always there.
8: So far, there is no suspect description for the attack here at Incas. Anyone with information is asked to contact police. Beth McDonnell, CTV News.
0: And police are investigating after shots were fired at a vehicle in Scarborough tonight. It happened just after 8 near Markham and Ellesmere. Officers responded to reports of male shooting at a vehicle. One was located with a bullet hole. No injuries were reported. Police have identified a man wanted in an aggravated assault investigation in the Leslieville area. They are looking for 78-year-old Jian Liu of Toronto. According to investigators, a victim was assaulted and seriously injured near Queen and Pape yesterday morning around 9. The victim and suspect are known to each other. Liu is wanted for aggravated assault and assaults with a weapon. And police are on the hunt for this woman after a person who paid for sexual services was drugged and robbed downtown over the weekend. The suspect is described as 25 years old, 5'7", with a thin build. A victim tells police they contacted a woman through an online ad for sexual services. The two met in the victim's home near John and King Streets last Friday, and money was exchanged. According to police, an unknown substance was then administered to the victim, who became incapacitated, and cash was stolen from him. Anyone with information is asked to get in touch with investigators. A child remains in hospital in critical condition tonight after being pulled from a backyard pool in Mississauga. Our CTV News chopper was over the scene on Fifth Line West near Dundas and Erin Mills. The child was found in the pool shortly after 11:30 this morning after police responded for a reported drowning. Paramedics transported the child to hospital in life-threatening condition. Police continue to investigate the cause of the incident. We'll have more news in a moment. Here's a live look right now at the Toronto skyline. It's a nice night tonight. We're still looking at pretty warm temperatures this hour. It's 21, feeling like 25 with the Humidex. Lindsay Morrison has our first look at the forecast.
12: Well, Zoraida, in the end today, dayside, not so bad. Not a whole lot of active weather. We enjoyed dry conditions. Same can't be said for last night. That was a lot of rain in some areas, especially out Niagara way. Tonight, drier for the most part. Still unsettled in eastern sections of Ontario, and our overnight lows are near normal. 18 is what we're forecasting for a low here in the city. And then tomorrow, more in the way of sunshine, mainly sunny skies, less humid. 26 degrees is going to feel more like 29. And it's looking like a dry couple of days here, but unfortunately, it's not going to last all the way through the long weekend. We'll take an early look at what's expected for Saturday, Sunday, and Monday coming up. But for now, Zoraida, back to you.
0: Thank you, Lindsay. Toronto police are asking for your help identifying a suspect in a deadly shooting from almost 4 years ago. 31-year-old Ding Ping Wang was shot and killed in November of 2022 while sitting in a vehicle in a plaza near Midland and Passmore Avenue. He died at the scene. No suspect information was available at the time, but investigators say they have new clues to share. Police releasing the security camera footage they say shows the person they believe is responsible for the killing. Investigators say it was taken the day before the murder was committed. It shows the suspect walking along the same route police believe the shooter used on the day the victim was killed. Police have also released an artist rendering of the suspect wanted in the case. The image reconstruction was done with the help of an eyewitness. Investigators spoke about the case today.
13: We had a witness come forward recently who alerted us to the fact that there was a suspicious male on the property the day before. And that witness was able to provide us with a good description, so good that we were able to obtain an artist's rendering of this suspect. And based on all that information, I'm appealing to the public to take a look at this artist's rendering and to come forward.
0: Police say the motive for the killing remains unknown, but they do not believe it was a random shooting. Investigators are encouraging the suspect to contact a lawyer and turn themselves in. Halton police have uncovered what they say is the largest human trafficking case in the service's history. Project Troubadour resulted in 9 arrests and 85 charges laid. Police say last September, a female victim came forward and the investigation began. Earlier this month, 10 search warrants were executed at various homes across the GTA, resulting in the arrests and the seizure of cars and jewelry.
14: Human trafficking is one of the most serious and disturbing crimes we investigate. It exploits vulnerable individuals for profit, fuels organized crime, and leaves lasting physical and psychological harm on victims. Project Troubadour not only marks the largest human trafficking case in the history of the Halton Regional Police, it represents our enduring commitment to stand in solidarity with survivors, protect our community, and hold offenders accountable.
0: 12 victims have been identified, but police believe there may be more. Anyone with information is asked to contact Halton Police, Crime Stoppers, or the Canadian Human Trafficking Hotline. Former federal Conservative cabinet minister Chris Alexander is entering the Toronto mayoral race. Alexander confirming tonight that he will register to run at City Hall in the morning. His campaign website is already live tonight. He was elected as the Conservative MP for Ajax Pickering in 2011 as part of former Prime Minister Stephen Harper's majority government. He served as Minister of Citizenship and Immigration from 2013 to 2015 and lost his bid for re-election in 2015. He joins a race for mayor that includes current mayor Olivia Chow and her main challenger, Councillor Brad Bradford. In Brampton, Patrick Brown is officially seeking re-election for a third term as mayor there. Brampton's incumbent mayor filed his registration papers today to enter the race. Brown was first elected mayor in 2018 and again in 2022. Before that, he served as a city councillor and a member of parliament in Barrie. Voters in Brampton and all municipal voters head to the polls on October 26th. Coming up here on CTV News, WestJet warns flights could be grounded by the end of the month as a strike threat by flight attendants looms.
12: Sunny and near seasonal over the next couple of days here as we round out the month of July. Saturday, we welcome August. It's also the grand parade for the Toronto Caribbean Carnival. We're going to increase the cloud cover that day, but it's still going to be warm and humid. Stay with us. A full look at your 7-day forecast is after the break.
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4: 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Oh, yeah.
6: 21 degrees under partly cloudy skies as we take a live look at the downtown skyline. Feels like 25 when you factor in the humidex. Very slight chance of showers tonight. And then we're in for a nice run of sun towards the, as we head towards the end of the week. Here's Lindsay with details.
7: Well, Zoraida, when it comes to our weather story across Canada, we've got some heat building in parts of Western Canada. I wouldn't say it's going to be particularly hot over the next few days here in Southern Ontario, but it will be dry and temperatures will be near normal. Weather is brought to you by the Presler Law Firm Injury Lawyers. You don't pay unless they win. Here's a look at what it looked like today with the CTV News chopper flying high over the Port Credit area. This is a lovely part of Mississauga. Nice to see people out and about enjoying the sunshine. It was once again another somewhat hazy day. We had elevated levels of air pollution in some areas, but for the most part, drifting wildfire smoke has been more of an issue for our friends in the Canadian prairies. We might see an increase in smoke as we make our way into the weekend, Saturday specifically. And then Sunday brings us the opportunity for some wet weather. So we'll talk about that momentarily. Tomorrow on the AQHI, we expect to be at about a 3 in the city of Toronto, which is on the low end of the scale. So that's some good news there. Overnight tonight, partly cloudy skies, a low of 18 degrees. That's near seasonal. Winds out of the north could be quite breezy. In fact, the winds are going to be strong tomorrow, still gusting to near 50 kilometers per hour. So in some communities, that's going to keep the temperature down a little bit. It's also going to be less humid overall tomorrow with some fresher air moving in. 25 degrees for the high in places like Innisfil, as well as Ajax, Gravenhurst as well. You still have a chance of seeing some wet weather the further east you go in Ontario, including in Perth, where not only are showers in the forecast, but maybe some thunderstorms too. Ottawa over toward Kingston, very unsettled, but there's a snapshot of tomorrow evening here in the GTA. Might get a bit more cloud cover for areas like Durham and Clarington, but otherwise it should be a mainly sunny day. Thursday's looking great too. Friday, similar situation. Again, on Saturday, we are going to see a bit of an increase in cloud cover. Temperatures are going to remain seasonal or slightly above 29 for the high on Friday, feeling into the 30s. It's still going to be humid on Saturday specifically. But then Sunday, conditions do change a little bit. This looks like perhaps our active weather day of the long weekend with a chance of showers in the forecast, cooler conditions overall. We are back into sunshine with a high of about 26 degrees for the Civic Holiday Monday. That's your look at the weather. Zoraida, back to you.
6: Thank you, Lindsay.
7: Flight attendants at WestJet could walk off the job as early as Sunday if they are unable to reach a new deal. QP, the union representing flight attendants, says the main sticking points include what it says is unpaid work. WestJet is offering customers planning to fly between July 30th and August 4th a chance to make one-time changes to their bookings without fees. The airline says talks with the union are progressing and it is optimistic that it can reach an agreement. In sports, the Blue Jays were looking to keep the momentum going, continuing their series with the Washington Nationals tonight.
8: Base point back, but nothing's really working.
9: Line drive, right field. Over comes Lucas. He'll make the catch. But Abrams will tag and score. Ruiz to third. And the sac fly makes it 3-0.
7: It was a rough outing on the mound for Shane Bieber, walking six batters in the first inning and then giving up four earned runs. He was pulled from the game after getting just two outs. Toronto battled back late, but with a three-run homer in the eighth, they would fall 8-6. The two teams wrap up their series tomorrow afternoon with first pitch just after 1. On the hard court, the Tempo hoping to snap a three-game losing streak, visiting the first-place Minnesota Lynx tonight.
10: We need big stops and buckets here. Mabry steps back.
7: Marina Mabry had 25 points for the Tempo as Toronto staged a second-half comeback, cutting the lead to 2 points late in the fourth. But the Lynx were able to hold on for the 193 win. Tempo will be looking for payback when the two teams meet again on Thursday in Toronto. And on the pitch, AFC Toronto was in action tonight, hosting the Calgary Wild.
11: And most importantly, looking to give AFC Toronto the lead, and it is into the bottom corner, and AFC Toronto leads at home.
7: After a scoreless first half, Kaylee Hunter opened the scoring for Toronto with a penalty kick in the 50th minute. It would stand as the winner as they would go on to win the game 1-0. The two teams meet again Saturday, this time in Calgary. Still ahead here on CTV News, if you have a teenager about to get behind the wheel, you want them safe in a car. We've got some tips from Pat Foran when we return.

0: The CFL on TSN. We've got you covered all summer with Thursday night, Friday night, and Saturday games. Then it's the road to the Grey Cup. The CFL lives on TSN.
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1: We've learned at NAMIRES that the best way to end homelessness is simply with housing. And then once you get the housing, you wrap around the supports for the people that come through the doors that might need it. If barriers get in their way, they get hiccups along the way. So we're very proud with this site. We've had overwhelming support, not only from our city councillor, but also from our neighbours who've really made us feel welcome. So I want to say miigwech to our neighbours for the great support.
0: This is the fifth NAMIRES affordable housing project in Toronto. Toronto's first responders got a boost to their ranks today. 45 new primary care paramedics are joining the city service. They were recognized at a graduation ceremony this afternoon. Officials say the class completed a comprehensive orientation and training program. Toronto Paramedic Services says the graduates will help strengthen the city's emergency medical response system and deliver high-quality care where it is needed most.
2: They've got a wealth of academic backgrounds. They've got a wealth of work experience, everything from healthcare, mental health, public service, community volunteering, and other professions, each of them bringing their unique skills and experience and perspectives to the work that they are about to take on.
0: Toronto Paramedic Services says the 45 graduates were selected through a rigorous recruitment process, come from diverse backgrounds, and collectively speak more than a dozen languages. A new survey from CAA released today has some troubling findings when it comes to speeding and aggressive driving in Ontario. It found that 96% of drivers have witnessed speeding, distracted driving, and unsafe lane changes within the past year. CTV's Pat Foran with the details.
3: When it comes to buying your teen a car, you might be tempted to buy a less expensive bare-bones model, but car crashes are one of the leading causes of death for young drivers aged 15 to 24. You can't blame parents like Mio Hankson for worrying. Her son Jordan recently got his driver's license, and she knows choosing the right vehicle for him is critical.
4: For now, he drives our car with us, but when he's ready, we're planning on getting something newer and safer.
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3: 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They identified 74 used cars that have performance and features designed to keep young drivers safe, but that also have high levels of crash protection if the worst does occur. On the list, popular picks like the Honda Civic, Toyota Camry, and Hyundai Tucson.
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19: Tim Hortons is preparing to enter the Wizarding World, launching a Harry Potter-themed menu next month. Canadian customers will get a chance to order items inspired by the film franchise. The coffee chain says it's launching the new menu, as well as limited edition merchandise and packaging to celebrate the 25th anniversary of the first Harry Potter movie. New menu items will include the Gryffindor Strawberry Cheesecake Donut and the Slytherin Chocolate Pistachio Donut. That's our report for this evening. A reminder, you can get breaking news all day long on CP24 and on our website, ctvnewstoronto.ca. For Lindsay Morrison and all of us here at CTV News, have a good night. I'm Zoraida Allman. We'll see you tomorrow.

0: added layer to the Billy Bishop Airport fiasco. A source tells CTV News that the Ford government is rethinking its support for the Alto high-speed rail project after the federal government's decision on Billy Bishop Airport. Assault on St. Clair loses a key sponsor weeks after a shooting that left two people dead. And former federal cabinet minister Chris Alexander confirms that he is entering the race to be Toronto's next mayor. Watching Toronto's breaking news, CP24. I'm Phil Perkins. Thanks for joining us. Our top story. Well, an emergency motion is going before City Council on Wednesday, calling on the province to return waterfront land it took for its proposed expansion of Billy Bishop Airport. And we're now learning the province is rethinking its support for the federal government's Alto high-speed rail project after the feds ruled out expanding the airport. To break this all down, let's go to the airport. That's where you find CP24's Andrew Brennan.
1: So, Phil, when we think about these projects, the potential and still in the works, according to the provincial government, expansion of Billy Bishop behind me is $5 to $6 billion. The Alto project is estimated to be anywhere from potentially $60 to $90 billion to get a high-speed rail line connecting the Windsor to Quebec City corridor. So right now, we're seeing three different levels of government taking umbrage with the decision-making of other levels of government. So let's start with the federal transport minister, Steve McKinnon, saying that at this time, his exact wording, there's no plans now from the feds to expand Billy Bishop, just do the revitalization that was already in the works as part of the current plan. That ultimately was a celebration, a cause for celebration for the mayor, Olivia Chow, but a cause for the opposite of that for the province. The provincial transportation minister, Pravmeet Sarkaria, saying ultimately that the feds, Ottawa, are listening to, as he described them, a fringe group instead of the economic interests, as he put it, of Ontarians. Listen to this.
2: We have no intention to repeal. As I said, we fully support the modernization of this plan that is going to be put forward by the Toronto Port Authority. You know, we urge the federal government to continue to consider that proposal because it's a proposal that that makes sense for people that want to travel through air and have different options. And it's also about building big projects. You know, if you know, Prime Minister Carney and his team want to, this is how they're going to treat bigger projects, I don't think you'll get much built.
1: So the legislature at Queen's Park is not in session and won't be for the summer break for another roughly 2 months from now. And even still, they're getting a call, and by they, I mean the provincial government, from the official opposition leader, NDP leader Marit Stiles, saying that in her mind, at least, this is a statement from her, it was always clear that this was another half-baked plan, as she put it, from Doug Ford. This premier's obsession with Toronto has gone on long enough. Minister Sarkaria referring to the people who oppose this project as a fringe group is a pathetic insult, she says, to the tens of thousands of people who fought back against this, as she puts it, ridiculous project. Now, there were 87,000 people that responded to Transport Canada for their survey on the potential expansion. And of those, reportedly 87% said no. And reportedly as well, most of the respondents, a majority, were also Torontonians. However, when we put also what the mayor of Toronto is saying, Olivia Chow, she wants to see the land be brought back. That emergency motion you were talking about, Phil, is expected to be tabled and is on the agenda as well, I should say, for the morning council meeting, the last one before the election. All right, so now we got to talk about the train part of this. So you mentioned that the Alto project may no longer get backing from the province, a source telling CTV News that's the case. Now as well, there's also 11 MPPs from Eastern Ontario. That includes two ministers, by the way, Minister Quinn Nolan and Minister David Piccini, as well as the government House leader, also is saying ultimately they do not want to, at least this time, they have big concerns with the Alto project, and they don't want to see people ultimately losing their land through expropriation, their farmland, and otherwise that could potentially be taken from them to build this massive undertaking. So, as you kind of put it before, we're having planes, trains, and potentially now we just got to drive everywhere in the automobiles part. But it just basically seems like every level of government, again, is taking issue with the decision-making of another level of government and two big projects, some that are receiving, both of which have received their levels of opposition from certain segments of the population, are now potentially at risk. And as we've said before, it seems at this time there is still no expansion in the works for Billy Bishop, despite what the province wants. And now the federal government's massive undertaking of Aalto could no longer have the support of the biggest province in Canada. Back to you.
0: Andrew Brennan, thanks so much for breaking all that down. Well, the Sauson St. Clair Festival has lost one of its key sponsors week after a shooting that left two people dead. The Hillcrest Village Business Improvement Area, BIA, has advised festival organizers that its board voted to discontinue its sponsorship of the two-day event. A letter from the chair of the BIA says support among members has shown a significant decline over the past several years. Sauson St. Clair organizer TLN Media Group says the response from the BIA, not a surprise, due to the, quote, invasion of the festival by reckless criminals on July 11th. Two men were killed, five others injured during an exchange of gunfire by the two groups in the middle of the festival. And police have released images of a suspect wanted in a serious crash in North York. They're looking for this person in the crash at Carnforth Road near Lawrence on July 15th. Police say the male driver of the white Honda Civic fled the scene after colliding with a motorcycle. 17-year-old motorcyclist suffered serious injuries when police say the Civic crossed the center line on Carnforth and hit him. Police want to hear from anybody with any information. They're also appealing to local residents, businesses, or drivers who have a dash camera to try to share that information with authorities. And a man's fighting for his life after a three-vehicle crash in North York. It happened at 11:30 in the morning at Young and Shepherd. Paramedics say the driver appeared to suffer a medical episode before striking the two parked cars. He was taken to hospital in critical condition. No other injuries were reported. And a child still in hospital after being pulled from a backyard pool in Mississauga. We were over the house at Fifth Line West and Dundas and Aaron Mills. The child was found in the pool around 11:30 in the morning. Paramedics transported the child to hospital in life-threatening condition. An investigation is underway after shots were fired at the headquarters of an armored vehicle manufacturer in North York. There's no injuries, but this is the latest incident of businesses being targeted in the city. CTV's Beth McDonnell has details.
3: Toronto police officers scour through shattered glass looking for evidence at Inca's global headquarters. Overnight, several shots were fired at the North York facility, where a variety of armored vehicles are manufactured and sent to countries around the world.
4: You know, we're shocked, we're saddened, people are frightened. But I think the Toronto police have done a great deal to mitigate that fear.
3: The gunfire erupted shortly before 2 in the morning. No one was physically hurt, but the company says it does have security on site 24/7.
4: I think it's a tragedy that Jewish businesses and Jewish people and their way of life are being threatened through anti-Semitism or whatever it is that's causing this. We don't know. We don't know why this took place.
3: The company's CEO is Jewish, and this is not the first time tension has been on display at Inca's. At a protest in 2023, activists accuse Inca's of supplying Israel. The company says it doesn't confirm countries it supplies, but says it only provides vehicles where Global Affairs in Ottawa approves exports.
5: The latest spate of shootings targeting the U.S. consulate, Jewish-owned businesses, and now a company with a proud history of business relations with Israel is incredibly alarming.
3: B'nai B'rith Canada says the shootings over the last few days appear to mirror the previous rash of shootings at the U.S. consulate and synagogues in March.
5: We know from some of the prior targeted shootings that these are being done by thugs, members of street gangs. We need to have a zero tolerance against these street gangs.
3: Toronto police so far are not confirming any connections between the shootings in March with the recent ones at Kiva's Bakeries, the U.S. consulate, and Inca's, nor between the shootings over the past few days with one another. Police have said with these investigations, they are working to identify the people carrying out, financing, and directing attacks.
6: My read of things is there could well be a connection, and we have to rely on Toronto police. Neither one of these really were a huge threat to public safety. It wasn't like there's people on the streets or, you know, they did something to intentionally hurt someone, although the possibility for hurting someone was always there.
3: Beth McDonnell, CTV News.
0: No injuries after shots were fired at a vehicle in Scarborough this evening. It happened just after 8 near Markham Road and Ellesmere. Officers responded to reports of males shooting at a vehicle. One was found with a bullet hole, and police taped off part of a gas station and apartment building as that investigation is ongoing. Watch and Charles breaking news, CP24. Police are trying to identify a suspect in a deadly shooting nearly 4 years ago. We have new information coming up.
7: 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Jack and Sarah in a world of their own. 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
0: Welcome back. Halton police have uncovered a coordinated human trafficking network operating across the GTHA. The investigation, dubbed Project Troubadour, resulted in 9 arrests and 85 charges being laid, the largest human trafficking case in the history of the service. Police say in September of last year, a female came forward as a victim of exploitation, and the multi-jurisdictional investigation was then launched. Earlier this month, 10 search warrants were executed at various homes across the GTHA, resulting in the arrest and seizure of vehicles and jewelry.
10: Human trafficking is not a crime that exists in isolation. It affects the safety, security, and well-being of our entire community. This investigation demonstrates that human trafficking knows no borders and no boundaries. And while the scope of these crimes reaches far beyond our region's borders, some of these offenders were operating and living right here in Hull.
0: 12 victims that have been identified in Project Troubadour, but police believe that there may be more. Anyone with information could call Halton Police Crime Stoppers or the Canadian Human Trafficking Hotline. The number is 1-833-900-1010. And police have identified a man wanted in an aggravated assault investigation in Leslieville. They're looking for 78-year-old Jan Liu of Toronto. According to investigators, the victim was assaulted and seriously injured near Queen and Pape yesterday morning. Yesterday, as in Monday, the victim and suspect are known to each other. Liu is wanted for aggravated assault and assault with a weapon. And police are trying to identify a suspect in a robbery downtown. They've released the image of this woman. They're looking for her. She's 25, 5'7", with a thin build. Victim tells police that they contacted a woman through an online ad for sexual services. The two met in the victim's home near John and King last Friday. Money was exchanged. According to police, an unknown substance was then administered to the victim, who became incapacitated, and then his cash was stolen. Toronto police are asking for help from the public to try to identify a suspect in a deadly shooting from almost 4 years ago. Dingping Wang was gunned down in November of 2022 while sitting in a vehicle at Midland and Passmore Avenues. 31-year-old was pronounced dead at the scene. No suspect information was available at the time, but investigators have more clues to share. Police are releasing this security camera footage they say shows the person they believe is responsible for the killing. Investigators say it was taken the day before the murder was committed. It shows the suspect walking along the same route police believe the shooter used on the day the victim was killed. And police have also released this rendering of the shooter. The image was created with the help of an eyewitness. Investigators urging anyone who might recognize this person to contact them or Crime Stoppers.
11: When we seize video surveillance, we seize an immense amount of video surveillance, and we review it as much as possible based on the information that we have at the time. Some of these doors that are closed during our video canvas, people actually call us up years later, and in this case, that's exactly what happened. Somebody came forward and alerted us to the fact that there was a suspicious male on the property the day before.
0: Well, police say that the motive of the killing remains unknown, but they do not believe that this was random. You're watching Toronto's Breaking News, CP24. We'll be back with the city's top stories.
12: Man, this watch hasn't been in style since I had here.
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15: Hamilton.
16: Oh,
15: Hamilton.

0: source tells CTV News that the province is rethinking its support for the Alto High-Speed Rail project. This after the federal government's decision to ground the Billy Bishop Airport expansion. Former federal cabinet minister Chris Alexander confirms that he is entering the Toronto mayoral race. And Salson St. Clair loses a key sponsor weeks after a shooting left two people dead. Stay with CP24 for more on these stories. For more details and to stream us, go to cp24.com, CP24 app. Well, former federal cabinet minister Chris Alexander is entering the Toronto mayoral race. Chris Alexander himself confirms to CTV News that he will register to run at City Hall in the morning. His campaign website, as you can see, already up and running. Alexander previously said that he was considering running, that a number of people and organizations in the city have asked him to do it. He served as a Conservative MP in the Ajax Pickering riding after being elected in 2011. He was Minister of Citizenship and Immigration from 2013 to 2015. He joins a race for mayor that already includes current mayor Olivia Chow and her main challenger, Councillor Brad Bradford. Meanwhile, Patrick Brown is officially seeking re-election. The Brampton's incumbent mayor filed his registration papers to enter the mayoral race. Brown was first elected mayor in 2018 and again in 2022. Before that, he was city councillor, an MP, and an MPP.
1: I never take anything for granted. One thing my grandfather taught me was you just roll up your sleeves and you work hard. And that's how I've governed myself as mayor of Brampton, and I'm going to continue to show up early, work late, and do the job that I've been assigned.
0: Municipal Election Day is October 26th. Well, a new supportive housing complex for Indigenous men opened up near Leslieville. The Nami Res building at 230 Coxwell Avenue has 20 affordable rental units. The not-for-profit organization says this new building reflects their mission to foster healthy, self-determined lives with a strong connection to Indigenous traditions and community. Nami Res says that this location was selected due to its proximity to transit, services, and community amenities.
2: We've learned at Nami Res that the best way to end homelessness is simply with housing. And then once you get the housing, you wrap around the supports for the people that come through the doors that might need it. If barriers get in their way, they get hiccups along the way. So we're very proud with this site. We've had overwhelming support, not only from our city councillor, but also from our neighbors who've really made us feel welcome. So I want to say miigwech to our neighbors for the great support.
0: Well, this is the fifth Nami Res affordable housing project in the city. Much in Charles breaking news, CP24. Well, a new survey from CAA is taking a closer look at dangerous driving in Ontario. More on the findings coming up.
3: Often, insurance companies are denying disability claims on the basis that there's insufficient medical evidence.
4: If you've been denied long-term disability, don't give up. We can help.
5: Leading gums are a sign of bacterial infection.
6: We always recommend Crestgum toothpaste to our patients. Its unique antibacterial fluoride works below the gum line to reduce bleeding to strengthen gums. Thanks, Crest.
0: Toronto paramedics got a boost to their ranks. Five new primary care paramedics joining the service. They were recognized at a graduation ceremony. Officials say the class completed a comprehensive orientation and training program. Toronto Paramedic Service says that the graduates will help strengthen the city's emergency medical response system and deliver high-quality care.
7: As paramedics, you will bring excellent care directly to your patients in their homes, their neighborhoods, the communities. Together, you're all part of one coordinated system, a coordinated system that is designed to bring to deliver the best possible outcomes for Torontonians.
0: Well, Toronto Paramedic Service says that the 45 graduates were selected through a rigorous recruitment process. They come from diverse backgrounds and altogether speak more than a dozen languages. Well, a new survey finds that more than 90% of drivers in the province have observed dangerous driving behaviors. More than 7 in 10 respondents in the survey from CAA South Central Ontario say that they have witnessed speeding. 69% have observed aggressive driving. 68% say they have witnessed unsafe lane changes and distracted driving. But when they ask themselves how they drive, only 57% admit to engaging in at least one dangerous driving behavior, revealing a bit of a disconnect between what drivers see on the road and how they assess their own actions.
8: What this survey really shows is that drivers are good at recognizing dangerous driving behaviors on the road when they see it in others, but maybe not the best at recognizing it in ourselves if we may be engaging in that behavior. And we need to be able to recognize that in order to make those behavior changes to help keep our roads safe. So whether we don't see what we do behind the wheel as that dangerous, or we justify it to ourselves or think of ourselves as better drivers altogether, it's really important to be conscious of your driving behaviors.
0: Survey also found that 37% of those polled said that penalties and fines for speeding affected their driving behavior in the past year. Well, online passport renewal is now open to all eligible Canadian adults. To qualify, applicants must have an address in this country and be older than 16 when they got their last passport, among other criteria. Applicants will still need to get a passport photo taken by a commercial photographer and then submit a digital copy. People who apply online should expect to receive their new passports within 20 days. Watching Toronto's breaking news, CP24. Will the Blue Jays continue their series against the Washington Nationals? We'll have those highlights coming up.

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4: My enemies have been allowed to muster their strength.
5: Welcome back. Let's go to DC, where the Blue Jays continue their series against the Nationals with tonight's game dubbed Canada-US Friendship Day.
6: No! And
7: he walked it.
6: What the brain was
5: I guess that's kind of friendly. Didn't hit him. A short night for starter Shane Bieber, who had control problems. He didn't make it out of the first inning after walking six batters. For the Jays, they battled back. George Springer hitting another three-run homer in the eighth to pull them within two runs. But the rally fell short. Nationals win 8-6. They are the better friends. The Toronto Tempo were looking to turn things around as they're taking on the Minnesota Lynx.
8: Pressure, Nurse. Hand off to Almont. Puts it up, knocks it down. Almont has been so consistent.
5: Well, they kept it close in the early going, but the Lynx pulled ahead in the second quarter. Didn't look back. Minnesota win 193. Marina Mabre with 25 points in the loss, which is Toronto's fourth straight. Well, AFC Toronto was in action, taking on the Calgary Wild.
9: And most importantly, looking to give AFC Toronto the lead. And it is into the bottom corner, and AFC Toronto leads at home.
5: With authority, Kaylee Hunter scoring the penalty in the 50th minute. And that would be the winner as they went on to beat Calgary 1-0. Two teams will meet again Saturday, this time in Calgary. This is Toronto's breaking news, CP24. We'll have a look at Toronto's top stories when we come back.

0: The battle over Billy Bishop Airport is building tonight. CTV News has learned the Ford government is now reconsidering its support for a proposed high-speed rail line from Quebec City to Toronto after the federal government rejected a plan to allow for jets at the island airport. Good evening. Ontario's transportation minister spoke publicly today for the first time since Ottawa grounded the province's airport expansion plans. Pravmeet Sarkaria pledged to continue fighting for the expansion, shutting down a request from Mayor Olivia Chow to return waterfront land to the city. CTV's Queen's Park Bureau Chief Siobhan Morris is following these latest developments and joins us now live with the details. Siobhan.
1: Zaretta, it is a new wrinkle. Questions around how Ontarians and Canadians are going to get around, whether it's on rail or by air, and it's an issue that doesn't seem like it'll be resolved anytime soon.
2: Designed for people to help people.
3: That's the federal transport minister talking up Aalto, over his shoulder, his provincial counterpart. Now a source tells CTV News Ontario's rethinking its support of the high-speed rail line between Toronto and Quebec City. It's after Ottawa grounded the Ford government's push to expand Billy Bishop Airport to accommodate jets.
4: The Prime Minister Carney and his team want to, this is how they're going to treat bigger projects. I don't think you'll get much built.
3: The rejection came after more than 87,000 people weighed in through public consultation.
4: We've seen the federal government here listen to a small French group in Toronto.
5: No Aalto!
3: Tonight, 11 progressive conservative MPPs from Eastern Ontario are sharing new worry about Aalto, including the impact on farmers and their land. Government House Leader Steve Clark, Ministers David Piccini and Nolan Quinn are among those writing. In the case of Aalto, too many questions remain unanswered. Too many voices have been ignored. If Aalto is to proceed, local voices impacted by this project deserve to see their feedback reflected. Debate about jets on the waterfront, a headache the Prime Minister didn't want, as the federal Liberals try to hang on to the Toronto riding of Beaches East York.
6: They took it off the table on a Friday night in the middle of the summer, 2 days before they called the by-election. So I think they're laying their cards on the table about what drove this decision and where their thinking is coming from.
3: Whatever motivated the call, the mayor thinks it was the right one.
7: We love our waterfront. If you expand the airport, it will wreck it. Air quality, the noise and congestion, all of that will just make life not very comfortable.
3: Olivia Chow is demanding the Ford government repeal Bill 110, the legislation that pushed the city out of the deal governing the island airport and allowed the province to take over some land.
7: If the answer is a no, why do you want a local park and local beaches? Like, it's always belonged to the city of Toronto.
3: Minister Sarkaria says he has no intention of repealing that legislation.
1: The minister says the Port Authority will continue its work to come up with some sort of formal proposal. The head of that agency said in the spring that process could take as long as a year. Reporting live from Queen's Park, I'm Siobhan Morris. Soretta, back to you.
0: Thank you, Siobhan. Just weeks after a deadly mass shooting at the annual Salsa on St. Clair Festival, the local business improvement area has decided it will not continue to sponsor the event. In a letter to organizers, the Hillcrest Village BIA says it has voted to discontinue its sponsorship of the Salsa on St. Clair Festival, which has run for more than 20 years. According to the letter, membership surveys have shown a significant decline in support for the annual event. A shooting at the festival on July 11th killed two and injured five others. The incident was not referenced by the BIA in the letter. Police have released images of a suspect wanted in a serious hit-and-run crash in North York earlier this month. They're looking for this person who they believe was involved in the collision on Carnforth Road and Lawrence on July 15th. Police say the male driver of a white Honda Civic fled the scene after colliding with a motorcycle that was being driven by a 17-year-old boy. He suffered serious injuries. Police say the Civic crossed the center line on Carnforth and struck the motorcycle. The driver of the Honda Civic then fled the scene on foot. Police are asking anyone with information to come forward. Well, for the third day in a row, bullets were fired at a building in this city. Today, it was the headquarters of an armored vehicle manufacturer in North York. CTV's Beth McDonnell with the latest.
8: Toronto police officers scour through shattered glass looking for evidence at Inca's global headquarters. Overnight, several shots were fired at the North York facility, where a variety of armored vehicles are manufactured and sent to countries around the world.
9: You know, we're shocked, we're saddened, people are frightened.
5: But I think the Toronto police have done a great deal to mitigate that fear.
8: The gunfire erupted shortly before 2 in the morning. No one was physically hurt, but the company says it does have security on site 24/7.
5: I think it's a tragedy that Jewish businesses and Jewish people and their way of life are being threatened through anti-Semitism or whatever it is that's causing this. We don't know. We don't know why this took place.
8: The company's CEO is Jewish, and this is not the first time tension has been on display at Incas. At a protest in 2023, activists accused Incas of supplying Israel. The company says it doesn't confirm countries it supplies, but says it only provides vehicles where Global Affairs in Ottawa approves exports.
9: The latest spate of shootings targeting the U.S. consulate, Jewish-owned businesses, and now a company with a proud history of business relations with Israel is incredibly alarming.
8: B'nai B'rith Canada says the shootings over the last few days appear to mirror the previous rash of shootings at the U.S. consulate and synagogues in March.
9: We know from some of the prior targeted shootings that these are being done by thugs, members of street gangs. We need to have a zero tolerance against these street gangs.
8: Toronto police so far are not confirming any connections between the shootings in March with the recent ones at Kiva's Bakeries, the U.S. Consulate, and Incas, nor between the shootings over the past few days with one another. Police have said with these investigations, they are working to identify the people carrying out, financing, and directing attacks.
10: My read of things is there could well be a connection, and we have to rely on Toronto police. Neither one of these really were a huge threat to public safety. It wasn't like there's people on the streets or, you know, they did something to intentionally hurt someone, although the possibility for hurting someone was always there.
8: So far, there is no suspect description for the attack here at Incas. Anyone with information is asked to contact police. Beth McDonnell, CTV News.
0: And police are investigating after shots were fired at a vehicle in Scarborough tonight. It happened just after 8 near Markham and Ellesmere. Officers responded to reports of males shooting at a vehicle. One was located with a bullet hole. No injuries were reported. Police have identified a man wanted in an aggravated assault investigation in the Leslieville area. They are looking for 78-year-old Jian Liu of Toronto. According to investigators, a victim was assaulted and seriously injured near Queen and Pape yesterday morning around 9. The victim and suspect are known to each other. Liu is wanted for aggravated assault and assaults with a weapon. And police are on the hunt for this woman after a person who paid for sexual services was drugged and robbed downtown over the weekend. The suspect is described as 25 years old, 5'7", with a thin build. A victim tells police they contacted a woman through an online ad for sexual services. The two met in the victim's home near John and King Streets last Friday, and money was exchanged. According to police, an unknown substance was then administered to the victim, who became incapacitated, and cash was stolen from him. Anyone with information is asked to get in touch with investigators. A child remains in hospital in critical condition tonight after being pulled from a backyard pool in Mississauga. Our CTV News chopper was over the scene on Fifth Line West near Dundas and Erin Mills. The child was found in the pool shortly after 11:30 this morning after police responded for a reported drowning. Paramedics transported the child to hospital in life-threatening condition. Police continue to investigate the cause of the incident. We'll have more news in a moment. Here's a live look right now at the Toronto skyline. It's a nice night tonight. We're still looking at pretty warm temperatures this hour. It's 21, feeling like 25 with the Humidex. Lindsay Morrison has our first look at the forecast.
11: Well, Zoraida, in the end today, dayside, not so bad. Not a whole lot of active weather. We enjoyed dry conditions. Same can't be said for last night. That was a lot of rain in some areas, especially out Niagara way. Tonight, drier for the most part. Still unsettled in eastern sections of Ontario, and our overnight lows are near normal. 18 is what we're forecasting for a low here in the city. And then tomorrow, more in the way of sunshine, mainly sunny skies, less humid. 26 degrees is going to feel more like 29. And it's looking like a dry couple of days here, but unfortunately, it's not going to last all the way through the long weekend. We'll take an early look at what's expected for Saturday, Sunday, and Monday coming up. But for now, Zoraida, back to you.
0: Thank you, Lindsay. Toronto police are asking for your help identifying a suspect in a deadly shooting from almost 4 years ago. 31-year-old Ding Ping Wang was shot and killed in November of 2022 while sitting in a vehicle in a plaza near Midland and Passmore Avenue. He died at the scene. No suspect information was available at the time, but investigators say they have new clues to share. Police releasing the security camera footage they say shows the person they believe is responsible for the killing. Investigators say it was taken the day before the murder was committed. It shows the suspect walking along the same route police believe the shooter used on the day the victim was killed. Police have also released an artist rendering of the suspect wanted in the case. The image reconstruction was done with the help of an eyewitness. Investigators spoke about the case today.
12: We had a witness come forward recently who alerted us to the fact that there was a suspicious male on the property the day before. And that witness was able to provide us with a good description, so good that we were able to obtain an artist's rendering of this suspect. And based on all that information, I'm appealing to the public to take a look at this artist's rendering and to come forward.
0: Police say the motive for the killing remains unknown, but they do not believe it was a random shooting. Investigators are encouraging the suspect to contact a lawyer and turn themselves in. Halton police have uncovered what they say is the largest human trafficking case in the service's history. Project Troubadour resulted in 9 arrests and 85 charges laid. Police say last September, a female victim came forward and the investigation began. Earlier this month, 10 search warrants were executed at various homes across the GTA, resulting in the arrests and the seizure of cars and jewelry.
13: Human trafficking is one of the most serious and disturbing crimes we investigate. It exploits vulnerable individuals for profit, fuels organized crime, and leaves lasting physical and psychological harm on victims. Project Troubadour not only marks the largest human trafficking case in the history of the Halton Regional Police, it represents our enduring commitment to stand in solidarity with survivors, protect our community, and hold offenders accountable.
0: 12 victims have been identified, but police believe there may be more. Anyone with information is asked to contact Halton Police, Crime Stoppers, or the Canadian Human Trafficking Hotline. Former federal Conservative cabinet minister Chris Alexander is entering the Toronto mayoral race. Alexander confirming tonight that he will register to run at City Hall in the morning. His campaign website is already live tonight. He was elected as the Conservative MP for Ajax Pickering in 2011 as part of former Prime Minister Stephen Harper's majority government. He served as Minister of Citizenship and Immigration from 2013 to 2015 and lost his bid for re-election in 2015. He joins a race for mayor that includes current mayor Olivia Chow and her main challenger, Councillor Brad Bradford. In Brampton, Patrick Brown is officially seeking re-election for a third term as mayor there. Brampton's incumbent mayor filed his registration papers today to enter the race. Brown was first elected mayor in 2018 and again in 2022. Before that, he served as a city councillor and a member of parliament in Barrie. Voters in Brampton and all municipal voters head to the polls on October 26th. Coming up here on CTV News, WestJet warns flights could be grounded by the end of the month as a strike threat by flight attendants looms.
11: Sunny and near seasonal over the next couple of days here as we round out the month of July. Saturday, we welcome August. It's also the grand parade for the Toronto Caribbean Carnival. We're going to increase the cloud cover that day, but it's still going to be warm and humid. Stay with us. A full look at your 7-day forecast is after the break.
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0: 21 degrees under partly cloudy skies as we take a live look at the downtown skyline. Feels like 25 when you factor in the humidex. Very slight chance of showers tonight. And then we're in for a nice run of sun towards the, as we head towards the end of the week. Here's Lindsay with details.
11: Well, Zoraida, when it comes to our weather story across Canada, we've got some heat building in parts of Western Canada. I wouldn't say it's going to be particularly hot over the next few days here in Southern Ontario, but it will be dry and temperatures will be near normal. Weather is brought to you by the Presler Law Firm Injury Lawyers. You don't pay unless they win. Here's a look at what it looked like today with the CTV News chopper flying high over the Port Credit area. This is a lovely part of Mississauga. Nice to see people out and about enjoying the sunshine. It was once again another somewhat hazy day. We had elevated levels of air pollution in some areas, but for the most part, drifting wildfire smoke has been more of an issue for our friends in the Canadian prairies. We might see an increase in smoke as we make our way into the weekend, Saturday specifically. And then Sunday brings us the opportunity for some wet weather. So we'll talk about that momentarily. Tomorrow on the AQHI, we expect to be at about a 3 in the city of Toronto, which is on the low end of the scale. So that's some good news there. Overnight tonight, partly cloudy skies, a low of 18 degrees. That's near seasonal. Winds out of the north could be quite breezy. In fact, the winds are going to be strong tomorrow, still gusting to near 50 kilometers per hour. So in some communities, that's going to keep the temperature down a little bit. It's also going to be less humid overall tomorrow with some fresher air moving in. 25 degrees for the high in places like Innisfil as well as Ajax, Gravenhurst as well. You still have a chance of seeing some wet weather the further east you go in Ontario, including in Perth, where not only are showers in the forecast, but maybe some thunderstorms too. Ottawa over toward Kingston, very unsettled, but there's a snapshot of tomorrow evening here in the GTA. Might get a bit more cloud cover for areas like Durham and Clarington, but otherwise it should be a mainly sunny day. Thursday's looking great too. Friday, similar situation. Again, on Saturday, we are going to see a bit of an increase in cloud cover. Temperatures are going to remain seasonal or slightly above 29 for the high on Friday, feeling into the 30s. It's still going to be humid on Saturday specifically, but then Sunday, conditions do change a little bit. This looks like perhaps our active weather day of the long weekend with a chance of showers in the forecast, cooler conditions overall. We are back into sunshine with a high of about 26 degrees for the Civic Holiday Monday. That's your look at the weather. Zoraida, back to you.
0: Thank you, Lindsay. Flight attendants at WestJet could walk off the job as early as Sunday if they are unable to reach a new deal. QP, the union representing flight attendants, says the main sticking points include what it says is unpaid work. WestJet is offering customers planning to fly between July 30th and August 4th a chance to make one-time changes to their bookings without fees. The airline says talks with the union are progressing and it is optimistic that it can reach an agreement. In sports, the Blue Jays were looking to keep the momentum going, continuing their series with the Washington Nationals tonight.
20: These point back, but nothing's really working.
21: Line drive, right field. Over comes Lucas. He'll make the catch. But Abrams will tag and score. Ruiz to third. And the sac fly makes it 3-0.
0: It was a rough outing on the mound for Shane Bieber, walking six batters in the first inning and then giving up four earned runs. He was pulled from the game after getting just two outs. Toronto battled back late, but with a three-run homer in the eighth, they would fall 8-6. The two teams wrap up their series tomorrow afternoon with first pitch just after 1. On the hard court, the Tempo hoping to snap a three-game losing streak, visiting the first-place Minnesota Lynx tonight.
22: We need big stops and buckets here. Mabry steps back.
0: Marina Mabry had 25 points for the tempo as Toronto staged a second-half comeback, cutting the lead to 2 points late in the fourth. But the Lynx were able to hold on for the 193 win. Tempo will be looking for payback when the two teams meet again on Thursday in Toronto. And on the pitch, AFC Toronto was in action tonight, hosting the Calgary Wild.
2: And most importantly, looking to give AFC Toronto the lead, and it is into the bottom corner, and AFC Toronto leads at home.
0: After a scoreless first half, Kaylee Hunter opened the scoring for Toronto with a penalty kick in the 50th minute. It would stand as the winner as they would go on to win the game 1-0. The two teams meet again Saturday, this time in Calgary. Still ahead here on CTV News, if you have a teenager about to get behind the wheel, you want them safe in a car. We've got some tips from Pat Foran when we return.
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0: A new supportive housing complex for Indigenous men opened in Leslieville today. The Name Res building at 230 Coxwell Avenue includes 20 affordable rental units. The nonprofit organization says the new building reflects their mission to foster healthy lives with a strong commitment to Indigenous traditions. Name Res says the location was chosen due to its proximity to transit and other services.
33: We've learned at Name Res that the best way to end homelessness is simply with housing. And then once you get the housing, you wrap around the supports for the people that come through the doors that might need it. If barriers get in their way, they get hiccups along the way. So we're very proud with this site. We've had overwhelming support, not only from our city councilor, but also from our neighbors who've really made us feel welcome. So I want to say miigwech to our neighbors for the great support.
0: This is the fifth Name Res affordable housing project in Toronto. Toronto's first responders got a boost to their ranks today. 45 new primary care paramedics are joining the city service. They were recognized at a graduation ceremony this afternoon. Officials say the class completed a comprehensive orientation and training program. Toronto Paramedic Services says the graduates will help strengthen the city's emergency medical response system and deliver high-quality care where it is needed most.
34: They've got a wealth of academic backgrounds. They've got a wealth of work experience, everything from healthcare to mental health, public service, community volunteering, and other professions, each of them bring their unique skills and experience and perspectives to the work that they are about to take on.
0: Toronto Paramedic Services says the 45 graduates were selected through a rigorous recruitment process, come from diverse backgrounds, and collectively speak more than a dozen languages. A new survey from CAA released today has some troubling findings when it comes to speeding and aggressive driving in Ontario. It found that 96% of drivers have witnessed speeding, distracted driving, and unsafe lane changes within the past year. CTV's Pat Foran with the details.
1: When it comes to buying your teen a car, you might be tempted to buy a less expensive bare-bones model, but car crashes are one of the leading causes of death for young drivers aged 15 to 24. You can't blame parents like Mio Hengson for worrying. Her son Jordan recently got his driver's license, and she knows choosing the right vehicle for him is critical.
3: For now, he drives our car with us, but when he's ready, we're planning on getting something newer and safer.
1: And Consumer Reports agrees.
5: A parent should buy a car with as much safety as their budget allows. Also, a teen driver's first car should not be too small, not too big, and definitely not too fast.
1: CR and the Insurance Institute for Highway Safety analyze makes and models to find safe, budget-friendly car options. They identified 74 used cars that have performance and features designed to keep young drivers safe, but that also have high levels of crash protection if the worst does occur. On the list, popular picks like the Honda Civic, Toyota Camry, and Hyundai Tucson.
5: For teen drivers, features like automatic emergency braking, forward collision warning, and blind spot warning can provide them with an extra layer of protection while their experience is still developing.
1: New drivers will have to be

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11: Tim Hortons is preparing to enter the Wizarding World, launching a Harry Potter-themed menu next month. Canadian customers will get a chance to order items inspired by the film franchise. The coffee chain says it's launching the new menu, as well as limited edition merchandise and packaging to celebrate the 25th anniversary of the first Harry Potter movie. New menu items will include the Gryffindor Strawberry Cheesecake Donut and the Slytherin Chocolate Pistachio Donut. That's our report for this evening. A reminder, you can get breaking news all day long on CP24 and on our website, ctvnewstoronto.ca. For Lindsay Morrison and all of us here at CTV News, have a good night. I'm Zoraida Allman. We'll see you tomorrow.

0: added layer to the Billy Bishop airport fiasco. A source tells CTV News that the Ford government is rethinking its support for the Alto high-speed rail project after the federal government's decision on Billy Bishop Airport. Salt on St. Clair loses a key sponsor weeks after a shooting that left two people dead. And former federal cabinet minister Chris Alexander confirms that he is entering the race to be Toronto's next mayor. Washington Toronto's breaking news, CP24. I'm Phil Perkins. Thanks for joining us. Our top story. Well, an emergency motion is going before City Council on Wednesday, calling on the province to return waterfront land it took for its proposed expansion of Billy Bishop Airport. And we're now learning the province is rethinking its support for the federal government's Alto high-speed rail project after the feds ruled out expanding the airport. To break this all down, let's go to the airport. That's where you find CP24's Andrew Brennan.
1: So, Phil, when we think about these projects, the potential and still in the works, according to the provincial government, expansion of Billy Bishop behind me is $5 to $6 billion. The Alto project is estimated to be anywhere from potentially $60 to $90 billion to get a high-speed rail line connecting the Windsor to Quebec City corridor. So right now, we're seeing three different levels of government taking umbrage with the decision-making of other levels of government. So let's start with the federal transport minister, Steve McKinnon, saying that at this time, his exact wording, there's no plans now from the feds to expand Billy Bishop, just do the revitalization that was already in the works as part of the current plan. That ultimately was a celebration, a cause for celebration for the mayor, Olivia.

0: a chow, but a cause for the opposite of that for the province. The provincial transportation minister, Pravin Sarkaria, saying ultimately that the feds, Ottawa, are listening to, as he described them, a fringe group instead of the economic interests, as he put it, of Ontarians. Listen to this.
1: We have no intention to repeal. As I said, we fully support the modernization of this plan that is going to be put forward by the Toronto Port Authority. You know, we urge the federal government to continue to consider that proposal because it's a proposal that that makes sense for people that want to travel through air and have different options. And it's also about building big projects. You know, if you know, Prime Minister Carney and his team want to, this is how they're going to treat bigger projects, I don't think you'll get much built.
0: So the legislature at Queen's Park is not in session and won't be for the summer break for another roughly 2 months from now. And even still, they're getting a call, and by they, I mean the provincial government, from the official opposition leader, NDP leader Marit Stiles, saying that in her mind, at least, this is a statement from her, it was always clear that this was another half-baked plan, as she put it, from Doug Ford. This premier's obsession with Toronto has gone on long enough. Minister Sarkaria, referring to the people who oppose this project as a fringe group, is a pathetic insult, she says, to the tens of thousands of people who fought back against this, as she puts it, ridiculous project. Now, there were 87,000 people that responded to Transport Canada for their survey on the potential expansion. And of those, reportedly 87% said no. And reportedly as well, most of the respondents, a majority, were also Torontonians. However, when we put also what the mayor of Toronto is saying, Olivia Chow, she wants to see the land be brought back. That emergency motion you were talking about, Phil, is expected to be tabled and is on the agenda as well, I should say, for the morning council meeting, the last one before the election. All right, so now we got to talk about the train part of this. So you mentioned that the Aalto project may no longer get backing from the province, a source telling CTV News that's the case. Now as well, there's also 11 MPPs from Eastern Ontario. That includes two ministers, by the way, Minister Quinn Nolan and Minister David Pacini, as well as the government House leader, also is saying ultimately they do not want to, at least this time, they have big concerns with the Aalto project, and they don't want to see people ultimately losing their land through expropriation, their farmland, and otherwise that could potentially be taken from them to build this massive undertaking. So, as you kind of put it before, we're having planes, trains, and potentially now we just got to drive everywhere in the automobiles part. But it just basically seems like every level of government, again, is taking issue with the decision making of another level of government, and two big projects, some that are receiving, both of which have received their levels of opposition from certain segments of the population, are now potentially at risk. And as we've said before, it seems at this time there is still no expansion in the works for Billy Bishop, despite what the province wants. And now the federal government's massive undertaking of Aalto could no longer have the support of the biggest province in Canada. Back to you.
2: Andrew Brennan, thanks so much for breaking all that down. Well, the Sauce on St. Clair Festival has lost one of its key sponsors week after a shooting that left two people dead. The Hillcrest Village Business Improvement Area, BIA, has advised festival organizers that its board voted to discontinue its sponsorship of the two-day event. A letter from the chair of the BIA says support among members has shown a significant decline over the past several years. Sauce on St. Clair organizer TLN Media Group says the response from the BIA, not a surprise, due to the, quote, invasion of the festival by reckless criminals on July 11th. Two men were killed, five others injured during an exchange of gunfire by the two groups in the middle of the festival. And police have released images of a suspect wanted in a serious crash in North York. They're looking for this person in the crash at Carnforth Road near Lawrence on July 15th. Police say the male driver of the white Honda Civic fled the scene after colliding with a motorcycle. 17-year-old motorcyclist suffered serious injuries when police say the Civic crossed the center line on Carnforth and hit him. Police want to hear from anybody with any information. They're also appealing to local residents, businesses, or drivers who have a dash camera to try to share that information with authorities. And a man's fighting for his life after a three-vehicle crash in North York. It happened at 11:30 in the morning at Young and Shepherd. Paramedics say the driver appeared to suffer a medical episode before striking the two parked cars. He was taken to hospital in critical condition. No other injuries were reported. And a child still in hospital after being pulled from a backyard pool in Mississauga. We were over the house at Fifth Line West and Dundas and Aaron Mills. The child was found in the pool around 11:30 in the morning. Paramedics transported the child to hospital in life-threatening condition. An investigation is underway after shots were fired at the headquarters of an armored vehicle manufacturer in North York. There's no injuries, but this is the latest incident of businesses being targeted in the city. CTV's Beth McDonnell has details.
3: Toronto police officers scour through shattered glass looking for evidence at Inca's global headquarters. Overnight, several shots were fired at the North York facility, where a variety of armored vehicles are manufactured and sent to countries around the world.
4: You know, we're shocked, we're saddened, people are frightened. But I think the Toronto police have done a great deal to mitigate that fear.
3: The gunfire erupted shortly before 2 in the morning. No one was physically hurt, but the company says it does have security on site 24/7.
4: I think it's a tragedy that Jewish businesses and Jewish people and their way of life are being threatened through anti-Semitism or whatever it is that's causing this. We don't know. We don't know why this took place.
3: The company's CEO is Jewish, and this is not the first time tension has been on display at Inca's. At a protest in 2023, activists accuse Inca's of supplying Israel. The company says it doesn't confirm countries it supplies, but says it only provides vehicles where Global Affairs in Ottawa approves exports.
5: The latest spate of shootings targeting the U.S. consulate, Jewish-owned businesses, and now a company with a proud history of business relations with Israel is incredibly alarming.
3: B'nai B'rith Canada says the shootings over the last few days appear to mirror the previous rash of shootings at the U.S. consulate and synagogues in March.
5: We know from some of the prior targeted shootings that these are being done by thugs, members of street gangs. We need to have a zero tolerance against these street gangs.
3: Toronto police so far are not confirming any connections between the shootings in March with the recent ones at Kiva's Bakeries, the U.S. Consulate, and Inca's, nor between the shootings over the past few days with one another. Police have said with these investigations, they are working to identify the people carrying out, financing, and directing attacks.
6: My read of things is there could well be a connection, and we have to rely on Toronto police. Neither one of these really were a huge threat to public safety. It wasn't like there's people on the streets or, you know, they did something to intentionally hurt someone, although the possibility for hurting someone was always there.
3: Beth McDonnell, CTV News.
2: No injuries after shots were fired at a vehicle in Scarborough this evening. It happened just after 8 near Markham Road and Ellesmere. Officers responded to reports of males shooting at a vehicle. One was found with a bullet hole, and police taped off part of a gas station and apartment building as that investigation is ongoing. Watching Charles breaking news, CP24. Police are trying to identify a suspect in a deadly shooting nearly 4 years ago. We have new information coming up.
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15: Bottle Max now has more?
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15: Yeah, right. And aliens exist.
17: What? Bottle Max has more prizes?
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17: Sure. And horses can fly.
18: No way.
17: Cool.
19: This is a journey no family ever expects to take.
20: Yes, look.
19: I know because my family has been where you are now. In our hardest moments, we found there was a whole community of support waiting for us. So please, Let this house remind you how loved you are and how strong you are. With all our love, from one Ronald McDonald House family who stayed to another.
2: Welcome back. Halton police have uncovered a coordinated human trafficking network operating across the GTHA. The investigation, dubbed Project Troubadour, resulted in 9 arrests and 85 charges being laid, the largest human trafficking case in the history of the service. Police say in September of last year, a female came forward as a victim of exploitation, and the multi-jurisdictional investigation was then launched. Earlier this month, 10 search warrants were executed at various homes across the GTHA, resulting in the arrest and seizure of vehicles and jewelry.
12: Human trafficking is not a crime that exists in isolation. It affects the safety, security, and well-being of our entire community. This investigation demonstrates that human trafficking knows no borders and no boundaries. And while the scope of these crimes reaches far beyond our region's borders, some of these offenders were operating and living right here in Hull.
2: 12 victims that have been identified in Project Troubadour, but police believe that there may be more. Anyone with information could call Halton Police Crime Stoppers or the Canadian Human Trafficking Hotline. The number is 1-833-900-1010. And police have identified a man wanted in an aggravated assault investigation in Leslieville. They're looking for 78-year-old Jan Liu of Toronto. According to investigators, the victim was assaulted and seriously injured near Queen and Pape yesterday morning, yesterday as in Monday. The victim and suspect are known to each other. Liu is wanted for aggravated assault and assault with a weapon. And police are trying to identify a suspect in a robbery downtown. They've released the image of this woman. They're looking for her. She's 5'7" with a thin build. Victim tells police that they contacted a woman through an online ad for sexual services. The two met in the victim's home near John and King last Friday. Money was exchanged. According to police, an unknown substance was then administered to the victim, who became incapacitated, and then his cash was stolen. Toronto police are asking for help from the public to try to identify a suspect in a deadly shooting from almost 4 years ago. Dingping Wang was gunned down in November of 2022 while sitting in a vehicle at Midland and Passmore Avenues. 31-year-old was pronounced dead at the scene. No suspect information was available at the time, but investigators have more clues to share. Police are releasing this security camera footage they say shows the person they believe is responsible for the killing. Investigators say it was taken the day before the murder was committed. It shows the suspect walking along the same route police believe the shooter used on the day the victim was killed. And police have also released this rendering of the shooter. The image was created with the help of an eyewitness. Investigators urging anyone who might recognize this person to contact them or Crime Stoppers.
13: When we seize video surveillance, we seize an immense amount of video surveillance, and we review it as much as possible based on the information that we have at the time. Some of these doors that are closed during our video canvas, people actually call us up years later, and in this case, that's exactly what happened. Somebody came forward and alerted us to the fact that there was a suspicious male on the property the day before.
2: Well, police say that the motive of the killing remains unknown, but they do not believe that this was random. You're watching Toronto's Breaking News, CP24. We'll be back with the city's top stories.
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0: source tells CTV News that the province is rethinking its support for the Alto High-Speed Rail project. This after the federal government's decision to ground the Billy Bishop Airport expansion. Former federal cabinet minister Chris Alexander confirms that he is entering the Toronto mayoral race. And Salson St. Clair loses a key sponsor weeks after a shooting left two people dead. Stay with CP24 for more on these stories. For more details and to stream us, go to cp24.com, CP24 app. Well, former federal cabinet minister Chris Alexander is entering the Toronto mayoral race. Chris Alexander himself confirms to CTV News that he will register to run at City Hall in the morning. His campaign website, as you can see, already up and running. Alexander previously said that he was considering running, that a number of people and organizations in the city have asked him to do it. He served as a Conservative MP in the Ajax Pickering riding after being elected in 2011. He was Minister of Citizenship and Immigration from 2013 to 2015. He joins a race for mayor that already includes current mayor Olivia Chow and her main challenger, Councillor Brad Bradford. Meanwhile, Patrick Brown is officially seeking re-election. The Brampton's incumbent mayor filed his registration papers to enter the mayoral race. Brown was first elected mayor in 2018 and again in 2022. Before that, he was city councillor, an MP, and an MPP.
1: I never take anything for granted. One thing my grandfather taught me was you just roll up your sleeves and you work hard. And that's how I've governed myself as mayor of Brampton, and I'm going to continue to show up early, work late, and do the job that I've been assigned.
0: Municipal Election Day is October 26th. Well, a new supportive housing complex for Indigenous men opened up near Leslieville. The Nami Res building at 230 Coxwell Avenue has 20 affordable rental units. The not-for-profit organization says this new building reflects their mission to foster healthy, self-determined lives with a strong connection to Indigenous traditions and community. Nami Res says that this location was selected due to its proximity to transit, services, and community amenities.
2: We've learned at Nami Res that the best way to end homelessness is simply with housing. And then once you get the housing, you wrap around the supports for the people that come through the doors that might need it. If barriers get in their way, they get hiccups along the way. So we're very proud with this site. We've had overwhelming support, not only from our city councillor, but also from our neighbors who've really made us feel welcome. So I want to say miigwech to our neighbors for the great support.
0: Well, this is the fifth Nami Res affordable housing project in the city. Watching Charles breaking news, CP24. A new survey from CAA is taking a closer look at dangerous driving in Ontario. More on the findings coming up.
3: It's only one question. 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
0: Our paramedics got a boost to their ranks. Five new primary care paramedics joining the service. They were recognized at a graduation ceremony. Officials say the class completed a comprehensive orientation and training program. Toronto Paramedic Service says that the graduates will help strengthen the city's emergency medical response system and deliver high-quality care.
7: As paramedics, you will bring excellent care directly to your patients in their homes, their neighborhoods, the communities. Together, you're all part of one coordinated system, a coordinated system that is designed to bring a, to deliver the best possible outcomes for Torontonians.
0: Well, Toronto Paramedic Service says that the 45 graduates were selected through a rigorous recruitment process. They come from diverse backgrounds and altogether speak more than a dozen languages. Well, a new survey finds that more than 90% of drivers in the province have observed dangerous driving behaviors. More than 7 in 10 respondents in the survey from CAA South Central Ontario say that they have witnessed speeding. 69% have observed aggressive driving. 68% say they have witnessed unsafe lane changes and distracted driving. But when they ask themselves how they drive, only 57% admit to engaging in at least one dangerous driving behavior, revealing a bit of a disconnect between what drivers see on the road and how they assess their own actions.
11: What this survey really shows is that drivers are good at recognizing dangerous driving behaviors on the road when they see it in others, but maybe not the best at recognizing it in ourselves if we may be engaging in that behavior. And we need to be able to recognize that in order to make those behavior changes to help keep our roads safe. So whether we don't see what we do behind the wheel as that dangerous, or we justify it to ourselves or think of ourselves as better drivers altogether, it's really important to be conscious of your driving behaviors.
0: Survey also found that 37% of those polled said that penalties and fines for speeding affected their driving behavior in the past year. Well, online passport renewal is now open to all eligible Canadian adults. To qualify, applicants must have an address in this country and be older than 16 when they got their last passport, among other criteria. Applicants will still need to get a passport photo taken by a commercial photographer and then submit a digital copy. People who apply online should expect to receive their new passports within 20 days. Watching Toronto's breaking news, CP24. Will the Blue Jays continue their series against the Washington Nationals? We'll have those highlights coming up.

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2: Welcome back. Let's go to D.C. where the Blue Jays continue their series against the Nationals with tonight's game dubbed Canada-U.S. Friendship Day.
3: No!
4: And he walked it.
3: No!
4: What the brain was...
2: I guess that's kind of friendly. Didn't hit him. A short night for starter Shane Bieber, who had control problems. He didn't make it out of the first inning after walking six batters. For the Jays, they battled back. George Springer hitting another three-run homer in the eighth to pull them within two runs. But the rally fell short. Nationals win 8-6. They are the better friends. The Toronto Tempo were looking to turn things around as they're taking on the Minnesota Lynx.
5: Pressure, Nurse. Hand off to Almont. Puts it up, knocks it down. Almont has been so consistent.
2: Well, they kept it close in the early going, but the Lynx pulled ahead in the second quarter. Didn't look back. Minnesota win 193. Marina Mabry with 25 points in the loss, which is Toronto's fourth straight. Well, AFC Toronto was in action, taking on the Calgary Wild.
6: And most importantly, looking to give AFC Toronto the lead. And it is into the bottom corner, and AFC Toronto leads at home.
2: With authority, Kaylee Hunter scoring the penalty in the 50th minute. And that would be the winner, as they went on to beat Calgary 1-0. Two teams will meet again Saturday, this time in Calgary. This is Toronto's breaking news, CP24. We'll have a look at Toronto's top stories when we come back.

0: The battle over Billy Bishop Airport is building tonight. CTV News has learned the Ford government is now reconsidering its support for a proposed high-speed rail line from Quebec City to Toronto after the federal government rejected a plan to allow for jets at the island airport. Good evening. Ontario's transportation minister spoke publicly today for the first time since Ottawa grounded the province's airport expansion plans. Prabhmeet Sarkaria pledged to continue fighting for the expansion, shutting down a request from Mayor Olivia Chow to return waterfront land to the city. CTV's Queen's Park Bureau Chief Siobhan Morris is following these latest developments and joins us now live with the details. Siobhan.
1: Zaretta, it is a new wrinkle. Questions around how Ontarians and Canadians are going to get around, whether it's on rail or by air, and it's an issue that doesn't seem like it'll be resolved anytime soon.
2: Designed for people to help people.
3: That's the federal transport minister talking up Aalto, over his shoulder, his provincial counterpart. Now a source tells CTV News Ontario's rethinking its support of the high-speed rail line between Toronto and Quebec City. It's after Ottawa grounded the Ford government's push to expand Billy Bishop Airport to accommodate jets.
4: I mean, Prime Minister Carney and his team want to, this is how they're going to treat bigger projects. I don't think you'll get much built.
3: The rejection came after more than 87,000 people weighed in through public consultation.
4: We've seen the federal government here listen to a small French group in Toronto.
3: Tonight, 11 progressive conservative MPPs from Eastern Ontario are sharing new worry about Aalto, including the impact on farmers and their land. Government House Leader Steve Clark, Ministers David Piccini and Nolan Quinn are among those writing. In the case of Aalto, too many questions remain unanswered. Too many voices have been ignored. If Aalto is to proceed, local voices impacted by this project deserve to see their feedback reflected. Debate about jets on the waterfront, a headache the Prime Minister didn't want, as the federal Liberals try to hang on to the Toronto riding of Beaches East York.
5: They took it off the table on a Friday night in the middle of the summer, 2 days before they called the by-election. So I think they're laying their cards on the table about what drove this decision and where their thinking is coming from.
3: Whatever motivated the call, the mayor thinks it was the right one.
6: We love our waterfront. If you expand the airport, it will wreck it. Air quality, the noise and congestion, all of that will just make life not very comfortable.
3: Olivia Chow is demanding the Ford government repeal Bill 110, the legislation that pushed the city out of the deal governing the island airport and allowed the province to take over some land.
6: If the answer is a no, why do you want a local park and local beaches? Like, it's always belonged to the city of Toronto.
3: Minister Sarkaria says he has no intention of repealing that legislation.
1: The minister says the Port Authority will continue its work to come up with some sort of formal proposal. The head of that agency said in the spring that process could take as long as a year. Reporting live from Queen's Park, I'm Siobhan Morris. Sarita, back to you.
0: Thank you, Siobhan. Just weeks after a deadly mass shooting at the annual Salsa on St. Clair Festival, the local business improvement area has decided it will not continue to sponsor the event. In a letter to organizers, the Hillcrest Village BIA says it has voted to discontinue its sponsorship of the Salsa on St. Clair Festival, which has run for more than 20 years. According to the letter, membership surveys have shown a significant decline in support for the annual event. A shooting at the festival on July 11th killed two and injured five others. The incident was not referenced by the BIA in the letter. Police have released images of a suspect wanted in a serious hit-and-run crash in North York earlier this month. They're looking for this person who they believe was involved in the collision on Carnforth Road and Lawrence on July 15th. Police say the male driver of a white Honda Civic fled the scene after colliding with a motorcycle that was being driven by a 17-year-old boy. He suffered serious injuries. Police say the Civic crossed the center line on Carnforth and struck the motorcycle. The driver of the Honda Civic then fled the scene on foot. Police are asking anyone with information to come forward. Well, for the third day in a row, bullets were fired at a building in this city. Today, it was the headquarters of an armored vehicle manufacturer in North York. CTV's Beth McDonnell with the latest.
7: Toronto police officers scour through shattered glass looking for evidence at Inca's global headquarters. Overnight, several shots were fired at the North York facility, where a variety of armored vehicles are manufactured and sent to countries around the world.
8: You know, we're shocked, we're saddened, people are frightened, But I think the Toronto police have done a great deal to mitigate that fear.
7: The gunfire erupted shortly before 2 in the morning. No one was physically hurt, but the company says it does have security on site 24/7.
8: I think it's a tragedy that Jewish businesses and Jewish people and their way of life are being threatened through anti-Semitism or whatever it is that's causing this. We don't know. We don't know why this took place.
7: The company's CEO is Jewish, and this is not the first time tension has been on display at Incas. At a protest in 2023, activists accused Incas of supplying Israel. The company says it doesn't confirm countries it supplies, but says it only provides vehicles where Global Affairs in Ottawa approves exports.
9: The latest spate of shootings targeting the U.S. consulate, Jewish-owned businesses, and now a company with a proud history of business relations with Israel is incredibly alarming.
7: B'nai B'rith Canada says the shootings over the last few days appear to mirror the previous rash of shootings at the U.S. consulate and synagogues in March.
9: We know from some of the prior targeted shootings that these are being done by thugs, members of street gangs. We need to have a zero tolerance against these street gangs.
7: Toronto police so far are not confirming any connections between the shootings in March with the recent ones at Kiva's Bakeries, the U.S. Consulate, and Incas, nor between the shootings over the past few days with one another. Police have said with these investigations, they are working to identify the people carrying out, financing, and directing attacks.
10: My read of things is there could well be a connection. We have to rely on Toronto police. Neither one of these really were a huge threat to public safety. It wasn't like there's people on the streets or, you know, they did something to intentionally hurt someone, although the possibility for hurting someone was always there.
7: So far, there is no suspect description for the attack here at Incas. Anyone with information is asked to contact police. Beth McDonnell, CTV News.
0: And police are investigating after shots were fired at a vehicle in Scarborough tonight. It happened just after 8 near Markham and Ellesmere. Officers responded to reports of male shooting at a vehicle. One was located with a bullet hole. No injuries were reported. Police have identified a man wanted in an aggravated assault investigation in the Leslieville area. They are looking for 78-year-old Jian Liu of Toronto. According to investigators, a victim was assaulted and seriously injured near Queen and Pape yesterday morning around 9. The victim and suspect are known to each other. Liu is wanted for aggravated assault and assaults with a weapon. And police are on the hunt for this woman after a person who paid for sexual services was drugged and robbed downtown over the weekend. The suspect is described as 25 years old, 5'7", with a thin build. A victim tells police they contacted a woman through an online ad for sexual services. The two met in the victim's home near John and King Streets last Friday, and money was exchanged. According to police, an unknown substance was then administered to the victim, who became incapacitated, and cash was stolen from him. Anyone with information is asked to get in touch with investigators. A child remains in hospital in critical condition tonight after being pulled from a backyard pool in Mississauga. Our CTV News chopper was over the scene on Fifth Line West near Dundas and Erin Mills. The child was found in the pool shortly after 11:30 this morning after police responded for a reported drowning. Paramedics transported the child to hospital in life-threatening condition. Police continue to investigate the cause of the incident. We'll have more news in a moment. Here's a live look right now at the Toronto skyline. It's a nice night tonight. We're still looking at pretty warm temperatures this hour. It's 21, feeling like 25 with the Humidex. Lindsay Morrison has our first look at the forecast.
11: Well, Zoraida, in the end today, day side, not so bad. Not a whole lot of active weather. We enjoyed dry conditions. Same can't be said for last night. That was a lot of rain in some areas, especially out Niagara way. Tonight, drier for the most part. Still unsettled in eastern sections of Ontario, and our overnight lows are near normal. 18 is what we're forecasting for a low here in the city. And then tomorrow, more in the way of sunshine, mainly sunny skies, less humid. 26 degrees is going to feel more like 29. And it's looking like a dry couple of days here, but unfortunately, it's not going to last all the way through the long weekend. We'll take an early look at what's expected for Saturday, Sunday, and Monday coming up. But for now, Zoraida, back to you.
0: Thank you, Lindsay. Toronto police are asking for your help identifying a suspect in a deadly shooting from almost 4 years ago. 31-year-old Ding Ping Wang was shot and killed in November of 2022 while sitting in a vehicle in a plaza near Midland and Passmore Avenue. He died at the scene. No suspect information was available at the time, but investigators say they have new clues to share. Police releasing the security camera footage they say shows the person they believe is responsible for the killing. Investigators say it was taken the day before the murder was committed. It shows the suspect walking along the same route police believe the shooter used on the day the victim was killed. Police have also released an artist rendering of the suspect wanted in the case. The image reconstruction was done with the help of an eyewitness. Investigators spoke about the case today.
12: We had a witness come forward recently who alerted us to the fact that there was a suspicious male on the property the day before. And that witness was able to provide us with a good description, so good that we were able to obtain an artist's rendering of this suspect. And based on all that information, I'm appealing to the public to take a look at this artist's rendering and to come forward.
0: Police say the motive for the killing remains unknown, but they do not believe it was a random shooting. Investigators are encouraging the suspect to contact a lawyer and turn themselves in. Halton police have uncovered what they say is the largest human trafficking case in the service's history. Project Troubadour resulted in 9 arrests and 85 charges laid. Police say last September, a female victim came forward and the investigation began. Earlier this month, 10 search warrants were executed at various homes across the GTA, resulting in the arrests and the seizure of cars and jewelry.
13: Human trafficking is one of the most serious and disturbing crimes we investigate. It exploits vulnerable individuals for profit, fuels organized crime, and leaves lasting physical and psychological harm on victims. Project Troubadour not only marks the largest human trafficking case in the history of the Halton Regional Police, it represents our enduring commitment to stand in solidarity with survivors, protect our community, and hold offenders accountable.
0: 12 victims have been identified, but police believe there may be more. Anyone with information is asked to contact Halton Police, Crime Stoppers, or the Canadian Human Trafficking Hotline. Former federal Conservative cabinet minister Chris Alexander is entering the Toronto mayoral race. Alexander confirming tonight that he will register to run at City Hall in the morning. His campaign website is already live tonight. He was elected as the Conservative MP for Ajax Pickering in 2011 as part of former Prime Minister Stephen Harper's majority government. He served as Minister of Citizenship and Immigration from 2013 to 2015 and lost his bid for re-election in 2015. He joins a race for mayor that includes current mayor Olivia Chow and her main challenger, Councillor Brad Bradford. In Brampton, Patrick Brown is officially seeking re-election for a third term as mayor there. Brampton's incumbent mayor filed his registration papers today to enter the race. Brown was first elected mayor in 2018 and again in 2022. Before that, he served as a city councillor and a member of parliament in Barrie. Voters in Brampton and all municipal voters head to the polls on October 26th. Coming up here on CTV News, WestJet warns flights could be grounded by the end of the month as a strike threat by flight attendants looms.
11: Sunny and near seasonal over the next couple of days here as we round out the month of July. Saturday, we welcome August. It's also the grand parade for the Toronto Caribbean Carnival. We're going to increase the cloud cover that day, but it's still going to be warm and humid. Stay with us. A full look at your 7-day forecast is after the break.
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0: Degrees under partly cloudy skies as we take a live look at the downtown skyline. Feels like 25 when you factor in the humidex. Very slight chance of showers tonight. And then we're in for a nice run of sun towards the, as we head towards the end of the week. Here's Lindsay with details.
11: Well, Zoraida, when it comes to our weather story across Canada, we've got some heat building in parts of Western Canada. I wouldn't say it's going to be particularly hot over the next few days here in Southern Ontario, but it will be dry and temperatures will be near normal. Weather is brought to you by the Presler Law Firm Injury Lawyers. You don't pay unless they win. Here's a look at what it looked like today with the CTV News chopper flying high over the Port Credit area. This is a lovely part of Mississauga. Nice to see people out and about enjoying the sunshine. It was once again another somewhat hazy day. We had elevated levels of air pollution in some areas, but for the most part, drifting wildfire smoke has been more of an issue for our friends in the Canadian prairies. We might see an increase in smoke as we make our way into the weekend, Saturday specifically. And then Sunday brings us the opportunity for some wet weather. So we'll talk about that momentarily. Tomorrow on the AQHI, we expect to be at about a 3 in the city of Toronto, which is on the low end of the scale. So that's some good news there. Overnight tonight, partly cloudy skies, a low of 18 degrees. That's near seasonal. Winds out of the north could be quite breezy. In fact, the winds are going to be strong tomorrow, still gusting to near 50 kilometers per hour. So in some communities, that's going to keep the temperature down a little bit. It's also going to be less humid overall tomorrow with some fresher air moving in. 25 degrees for the high in places like Innisfil as well as Ajax, Gravenhurst as well. You still have a chance of seeing some wet weather the further east you go in Ontario, including in Perth, where not only are showers in the forecast, but maybe some thunderstorms too. Ottawa over toward Kingston, very unsettled, but there's a snapshot of tomorrow evening here in the GTA. Might get a bit more cloud cover for areas like Durham and Clarington, but otherwise it should be a mainly sunny day. Thursday's looking great too. Friday, similar situation. Again, on Saturday, we are going to see a bit of an increase in cloud cover. Temperatures are going to remain seasonal or slightly above 29 for the high on Friday, feeling into the 30s. It's still going to be humid on Saturday specifically, but then Sunday, conditions do change a little bit. This looks like perhaps our active weather day of the long weekend with a chance of showers in the forecast, cooler conditions overall. We are back into sunshine with a high of about 26 degrees for the civic holiday Monday. That's your look at the weather. Zoraida, back to you.
0: Thank you, Lindsay. Flight attendants at WestJet could walk off the job as early as Sunday if they are unable to reach a new deal. QP, the union representing flight attendants, says the main sticking points include what it says is unpaid work. WestJet is offering customers planning to fly between July 30th and August 4th a chance to make one-time changes to their bookings without fees. The airline says talks with the union are progressing and it is optimistic that it can reach an agreement. In sports, the Blue Jays were looking to keep the momentum going, continuing their series with the Washington Nationals tonight.
21: East point back, but nothing's really working. Line drive, right field. Over comes Lucas. He'll make the catch. But Abrams will tag and score. Ruiz to third. And the sac fly makes it 3-0.
0: It was a rough outing on the mound for Shane Bieber, walking six batters in the first inning and then giving up four earned runs. He was pulled from the game after getting just two outs. Toronto battled back late, but with a three-run homer in the eighth, they would fall 8-6. The two teams wrap up their series tomorrow afternoon with first pitch just after 1. On the hard court, the Tempo hoping to snap a three-game losing streak, visiting the first-place Minnesota Lynx tonight.
22: We need big stops and buckets here. Mabry steps back.
0: Marina Mabry had 25 points for the tempo as Toronto staged a second-half comeback, cutting the lead to 2 points late in the fourth. But the Lynx were able to hold on for the 193 win. Tempo will be looking for payback when the two teams meet again on Thursday in Toronto. And on the pitch, AFC Toronto was in action tonight hosting the Calgary Wild.
2: And most importantly, looking to give AFC Toronto the lead, and it is into the bottom corner, and AFC Toronto leads at home.
0: After a scoreless first half, Kaylee Hunter opened the scoring for Toronto with a penalty kick in the 50th minute. It would stand as the winner as they would go on to win the game 1-0. The two teams meet again Saturday, this time in Calgary. Still ahead here on CTV News, if you have a teenager about to get behind the wheel, you want them safe in a car. We've got some tips from Pat Foran when we return.
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0: A new supportive housing complex for Indigenous men opened in Leslieville today. The Name Res building at 230 Coxwell Avenue includes 20 affordable rental units. The nonprofit organization says the new building reflects their mission to foster healthy lives with a strong commitment to Indigenous traditions. Name Res says the location was chosen due to its proximity to transit and other services.
31: We've learned at Name Res that the best way to end homelessness is simply with housing. And then once you get the housing, you wrap around the supports for the people that come through the doors that might need it. If barriers get in their way, they get hiccups along the way. So we're very proud with this site. We've had overwhelming support, not only from our city councilor, but also from our neighbors who've really made us feel welcome. So I want to say miigwech to our neighbors for the great support.
0: This is the fifth Name Res affordable housing project in Toronto. Toronto's first responders got a boost to their ranks today. 45 new primary care paramedics are joining the city service. They were recognized at a graduation ceremony this afternoon. Officials say the class completed a comprehensive orientation and training program. Toronto Paramedic Services says the graduates will help strengthen the city's emergency medical response system and deliver high-quality care where it is needed most.
32: They've got a wealth of academic backgrounds. They've got a wealth of work experience, everything from healthcare to mental health, public service, community volunteering, and other professions, each of them bring their unique skills and experience and perspectives to the work that they are about to take on.
0: Toronto Paramedic Services says the 45 graduates were selected through a rigorous recruitment process, come from diverse backgrounds, and collectively speak more than a dozen languages. A new survey from CAA released today has some troubling findings when it comes to speeding and aggressive driving in Ontario. It found that 96% of drivers have witnessed speeding, distracted driving, and unsafe lane changes within the past year. CTV's Pat Foran with the details.
1: When it comes to buying your teen a car, you might be tempted to buy a less expensive bare-bones model, but car crashes are one of the leading causes of death for young drivers aged 15 to 24. You can't blame parents like Mio Hankson for worrying. Her son Jordan recently got his driver's license, and she knows choosing the right vehicle for him is critical.
3: For now, he drives our car with us, but when he's ready, we're planning on getting something newer and safer.
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1: 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On the list, popular picks like the Honda Civic, Toyota Camry, and Hyundai Tucson.
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3: The main thing that I share with him is always safety, so just make sure that he is paying attention.
1: Keeping a clean driving record, avoiding tickets, and driving safely can also help keep your premiums from going.

0: But when it's Schneider's, it's oh so worth it.
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6: Tim Hortons is preparing to enter the Wizarding World, launching a Harry Potter-themed menu next month. Canadian customers will get a chance to order items inspired by the film franchise. The coffee chain says it's launching the new menu, as well as limited edition merchandise and packaging to celebrate the 25th anniversary of the first Harry Potter movie. New menu items will include the Gryffindor Strawberry Cheesecake Donut and the Slytherin Chocolate Pistachio Donut. That's our report for this evening. A reminder, you can get breaking news all day long on CP24 and on our website, ctvnewstoronto.ca. For Lindsay Morrison and all of us here at CTV News, have a good night. I'm Zoraida Allman. We'll see you tomorrow.

0: added layer to the Billy Bishop Airport fiasco. A source tells CTV News that the Ford government is rethinking its support for the Alto high-speed rail project after the federal government's decision on Billy Bishop Airport. Salton St. Clair loses a key sponsor weeks after a shooting that left two people dead. And former federal cabinet minister Chris Alexander confirms that he is entering the race to be Toronto's next mayor. Watching Toronto's breaking news, CP24. I'm Phil Perkins. Thanks for joining us. Our top story. Well, an emergency motion is going before City Council on Wednesday, calling on the province to return waterfront land it took for its proposed expansion of Billy Bishop Airport. And we're now learning the province is rethinking its support for the federal government's Alto high-speed rail project after the feds ruled out expanding the airport. To break this all down, let's go to the airport. That's where you find CP24's Andrew Brennan.
1: So, Phil, when we think about these projects, the potential and still in the works, according to the provincial government, expansion of Billy Bishop behind me is $5 to $6 billion. The Alto project is estimated to be anywhere from potentially $60 to $90 billion to get a high-speed rail line connecting the Windsor to Quebec City corridor. So right now, we're seeing three different levels of government taking umbrage with the decision-making of other levels of government. So let's start with the federal transport minister, Steve McKinnon, saying that at this time, his exact wording, there's no plans now from the feds to expand Billy Bishop, just do the revitalization that was already in the works as part of the current plan. That ultimately was a celebration, a cause for celebration for the mayor, Olivia Chow, but a cause for the opposite of that for the province. The provincial transportation minister, Pravmeet Sarkaria, saying ultimately that the feds, Ottawa, are listening to, as he described them, a fringe group instead of the economic interests, as he put it, of Ontarians. Listen to this.
2: We have no intention to repeal. As I said, we fully support the modernization of this plan that is going to be put forward by the Toronto Port Authority. You know, we urge the federal government to continue to consider that proposal because it's a proposal that that makes sense for people that want to travel through air and have different options. And it's also

0: About building big projects. If Prime Minister Carney and his team want to, this is how they're going to treat bigger projects, I don't think you'll get much built.
1: So the legislature at Queen's Park is not in session and won't be for the summer break for another roughly 2 months from now. And even still, they're getting a call, and by they, I mean the provincial government, from the official opposition leader, NDP leader Marit Stiles, saying that in her mind, at least, this is a statement from her, it was always clear that this was another half-baked plan, as she put it, from Doug Ford. This premier's obsession with Toronto has gone on long enough. Minister Sarkari, referring to the people who oppose his project as a fringe group, is a pathetic insult, she says, to the tens of thousands of people who fought back against this, as she puts it, ridiculous project. Now, there were 87,000 people that responded to Transport Canada for their survey on the potential expansion. And of those, reportedly 87% said no. And reportedly as well, most of the respondents, a majority, were also Torontonians. However, when we put also what the mayor of Toronto is saying, Olivia Chow, she wants to see the land be brought back. That emergency motion you were talking about, Phil, is expected to be tabled and is on the agenda as well, I should say, for the morning council meeting, the last one before the election. All right, so now we got to talk about the train part of this. So you mentioned that the Aalto project may no longer get backing from the province, a source telling CTV News that's the case. Now as well, there's also 11 MPPs from Eastern Ontario. That includes two ministers, by the way, Minister Quinn Nolan and Minister David Piccini, as well as the government House leader, also is saying ultimately they do not want to, at least this time, they have big concerns with the Aalto project, and they don't want to see people ultimately losing their land through expropriation, their farmland, and otherwise that could potentially be taken from them to build this massive undertaking. So, as you kind of put it before, we're having planes, trains, and potentially now we just got to drive everywhere in the automobiles part. But it just basically seems like every level of government, again, is taking issue with the decision-making of another level of government, and two big projects, some that are receiving, both of which have received their levels of opposition from certain segments of the population, are now potentially at risk. And as we've said before, it seems at this time there is still no expansion in the works for Billy Bishop, despite what the province wants. And now the federal government's massive undertaking of Aalto could no longer have the support of the biggest province in Canada. Back to you.
2: Andrew Brennan, thanks so much for breaking all that down. Well, the Sauson St. Clair Festival has lost one of its key sponsors week after a shooting that left two people dead. The Hillcrest Village Business Improvement Area, BIA, has advised festival organizers that its board voted to discontinue its sponsorship of the two-day event. A letter from the chair of the BIA says support among members has shown a significant decline over the past several years. Sauson St. Clair organizer TLN Media Group says the response from the BIA, not a surprise, due to the, quote, invasion of the festival by reckless criminals on July 11th. Two men were killed, five others injured during an exchange of gunfire by the two groups in the middle of the festival. And police have released images of a suspect wanted in a serious crash in North York. They're looking for this person in the crash at Carnforth Road near Lawrence on July 15th. Police say the male driver of the white Honda Civic fled the scene after colliding with a motorcycle. 17-year-old motorcyclist suffered serious injuries when police say the Civic crossed the center line on Carnforth and hit him. Police want to hear from anybody with any information. They're also appealing to local residents, businesses, or drivers who have a dash camera to try to share that information with authorities. And a man's fighting for his life after a three-vehicle crash in North York. It happened at 11:30 in the morning at Yonge and Sheppard. Paramedics say the driver appeared to suffer a medical episode before striking the two parked cars. He was taken to hospital in critical condition. No other injuries were reported. And a child still in hospital after being pulled from a backyard pool in Mississauga. We were over the house at Fifth Line West and Dundas and Aaron Mills. The child was found in the pool around 11:30 in the morning. Paramedics transported the child to hospital in life-threatening condition. An investigation is underway after shots were fired at the headquarters of an armored vehicle manufacturer in North York. There's no injuries, but this is the latest incident of businesses being targeted in the city. CTV's Beth McDonnell has details.
3: Toronto police officers scour through shattered glass looking for evidence at Inca's global headquarters. Overnight, several shots were fired at the North York facility, where a variety of armored vehicles are manufactured and sent to countries around the world.
4: You know, we're shocked, we're saddened, people are frightened. But I think the Toronto police have done a great deal to mitigate that fear.
3: The gunfire erupted shortly before 2 in the morning. No one was physically hurt, but the company says it does have security on site 24/7.
4: I think it's a tragedy that Jewish businesses and Jewish people and their way of life are being threatened through anti-Semitism or whatever it is that's causing this. We don't know. We don't know why this took place.
3: The company's CEO is Jewish, and this is not the first time tension has been on display at Inca's. At a protest in 2023, activists accuse Inca's of supplying Israel. The company says it doesn't confirm countries it supplies, but says it only provides vehicles where Global Affairs in Ottawa approves exports.
5: The latest spate of shootings targeting the U.S. consulate, Jewish-owned businesses, and now a company with a proud history of business relations with Israel is incredibly alarming.
3: B'nai B'rith Canada says the shootings over the last few days appear to mirror the previous rash of shootings at the U.S. consulate and synagogues in March.
5: We know from some of the prior targeted shootings that these are being done by thugs, members of street gangs. We need to have a zero tolerance against these street gangs.
3: Toronto police so far are not confirming any connections between the shootings in March with the recent ones at Kiva's Bakeries, the U.S. consulate, and Inca's, nor between the shootings over the past few days with one another. Police have said with these investigations, they are working to identify the people carrying out, financing, and directing attacks.
6: My read of things is there could well be a connection. We have to rely on Toronto police. Neither one of these really were a huge threat to public safety. It wasn't like there's people on the streets or, you know, they did something to intentionally hurt someone, although the possibility for hurting someone was always there.
3: Beth McDonnell, CTV News.
2: No injuries after shots were fired at a vehicle in Scarborough this evening. It happened just after 8 near Markham Road and Ellesmere. Officers responded to reports of males shooting at a vehicle. One was found with a bullet hole, and police taped off part of a gas station and apartment building as that investigation's ongoing. Bunch and Charles breaking news, CP24. Police are trying to identify a suspect in a deadly shooting nearly 4 years ago. We have new information coming up.
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2: Welcome back. Halton police have uncovered a coordinated human trafficking network operating across the GTHA. The investigation dubbed Project Troubadour resulted in 9 arrests and 85 charges being laid, the largest human trafficking case in the history of the service. Police say in September of last year, a female came forward as a victim of exploitation, and the multi-jurisdictional investigation was then launched. Earlier this month, 10 search warrants were executed at various homes across the GTHA, resulting in the arrest and seizure of vehicles and jewelry.
9: Human trafficking is not a crime that exists in isolation. It affects the safety, security, and well-being of our entire community. This investigation demonstrates that human trafficking knows no borders and no boundaries. And while the scope of these crimes reaches far beyond our region's borders, some of these offenders were operating and living right here in home.
2: 12 victims that have been identified in Project Troubadour, but police believe that there may be more. Anyone with information could call Halton Police Crime Stoppers or the Canadian Human Trafficking Hotline. The number is 1-833-900-1010. And police have identified a man wanted in an aggravated assault investigation in Leslieville. They're looking for 78-year-old Jan Liu of Toronto. According to investigators, the victim was assaulted and seriously injured near Queen and Pape yesterday morning. Yesterday as in Monday. The victim and suspect are known to each other. Liu is wanted for aggravated assault and assault with a weapon. And police are trying to identify a suspect in a robbery downtown. They've released the image of this woman. They're looking for her. She's 5'7" with a thin build. Victim tells police that they contacted a woman through an online ad for sexual services. The two met in the victim's home near John and King last Friday. Money was exchanged. According to police, an unknown substance was then administered to the victim, who became incapacitated, and then his cash was stolen. Toronto police are asking for help from the public to try to identify a suspect in a deadly shooting from almost 4 years ago. Ding Ping Wang was gunned down in November of 2022 while sitting in a vehicle at Midland and Passmore Avenues. 31-year-old was pronounced dead at the scene. No suspect information was available at the time, but investigators have more clues to share. Police are releasing this security camera footage they say shows the person they believe is responsible for the killing. Investigators say it was taken the day before the murder was committed. It shows the suspect walking along the same route police believe the shooter used on the day the victim was killed. And police have also released this rendering of the shooter. The image was created with the help of an eyewitness. Investigators urging anyone who might recognize this person to contact them or Crime Stoppers.
11: When we seize video surveillance, we seize an immense amount of video surveillance, and we review it as much as possible based on the information that we have at the time. Some of these doors that are closed during our video canvas, people actually call us up years later, and in this case, that's exactly what happened. Somebody came forward and alerted us to the fact that there was a suspicious male on the property the day before.
2: Well, police say that the motive of the killing remains unknown, but they do not believe that this was random. You're watching Toronto's Breaking News, CP24. We'll be back with the city's top stories.
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0: source tells CTV News that the province is rethinking its support for the Alto High-Speed Rail project. This after the federal government's decision to ground the Billy Bishop Airport expansion. Former federal cabinet minister Chris Alexander confirms that he is entering the Toronto mayoral race. And Salson St. Clair loses a key sponsor weeks after a shooting left two people dead. Stay with CP24 for more on these stories. For more details and to stream us, go to cp24.com, CP24 app. Well, former federal cabinet minister Chris Alexander is entering the Toronto mayoral race. Chris Alexander himself confirms to CTV News that he will register to run at City Hall in the morning. His campaign website, as you can see, already up and running. Alexander previously said that he was considering running, that a number of people and organizations in the city have asked him to do it. He served as a Conservative MP in the Ajax Pickering riding after being elected in 2011. He was Minister of Citizenship and Immigration from 2013 to 2015. He joins a race for mayor that already includes current mayor Olivia Chow and her main challenger, Councillor Brad Bradford. Meanwhile, Patrick Brown is officially seeking re-election. The Brampton's incumbent mayor filed his registration papers to enter the mayoral race. Brown was first elected mayor in 2018 and again in 2022. Before that, he was city councillor, an MP, and an MPP.
1: I never take anything for granted. One thing my grandfather taught me was you just roll up your sleeves and you work hard. And that's how I've governed myself as mayor of Brampton, and I'm going to continue to show up early, work late, and do the job that I've been assigned.
0: Municipal Election Day is October 26th. Well, a new supportive housing complex for Indigenous men opened up near Leslieville. The Nami Res building at 230 Coxwell Avenue has 20 affordable rental units. The not-for-profit organization says this new building reflects their mission to foster healthy, self-determined lives with a strong connection to Indigenous traditions and community. Nami Res says that this location was selected due to its proximity to transit, services, and community amenities.
2: We've learned at Nami Res that the best way to end homelessness is simply with housing. And then once you get the housing, you wrap around the supports for the people that come through the doors that might need it. If barriers get in their way, they get hiccups along the way. So we're very proud with this site. We've had overwhelming support, not only from our city councillor, but also from our neighbors who've really made us feel welcome. So I want to say miigwech to our neighbors for the great support.
0: Well, this is the fifth Nami Res affordable housing project in the city. Much of Charles breaking news, CP24. Well, a new survey from CAA is taking a closer look at dangerous driving in Ontario. More on the findings coming up.
3: 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We've got you covered all summer with Thursday night, Friday night, and Saturday games. Then it's the road to the Grey Cup. The CFL lives on TSN.
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11: It's only one question. You afraid?
0: John, paramedics got a boost to their ranks. Five new primary care paramedics joining the service. They were recognized at a graduation ceremony. Officials say the class completed a comprehensive orientation and training program. Toronto Paramedic Service says that the graduates will help strengthen the city's emergency medical response system and deliver high-quality care.
12: As paramedics, you will bring excellent care directly to your patients in their homes, their neighborhoods, the communities. Together, you're all part of one coordinated system, a coordinated system that is designed to bring it to deliver the best possible outcomes for Torontonians.
0: Well, Toronto Paramedic Service says that the 45 graduates were selected through a rigorous recruitment process. They come from diverse backgrounds and altogether speak more than a dozen languages. Well, a new survey finds that more than 90% of drivers in the province have observed dangerous driving behaviors. More than 7 in 10 respondents in the survey from CAA South Central Ontario say that they have witnessed speeding. 69% have observed aggressive driving. 68% say they have witnessed unsafe lane changes and distracted driving. But when they ask themselves how they drive, only 57% admit to engaging in at least one dangerous driving behavior, revealing a bit of a disconnect between what drivers see on the road and how they assess their own actions.
13: What this survey really shows is that drivers are good at recognizing dangerous driving behaviors on the road when they see it in others, but maybe not the best at recognizing it in ourselves if we may be engaging in that behavior. And we need to be able to recognize that in order to make those behavior changes to help keep our roads safe. So whether we don't see what we do behind the wheel as that dangerous, or we justify it to ourselves or think of ourselves as better drivers altogether, it's really important to be conscious of your driving behaviors.
0: Survey also found that 37% of those polled said that penalties and fines for speeding affected their driving behavior in the past year. Well, online passport renewal is now open to all eligible Canadian adults. To qualify, applicants must have an address in this country and be older than 16 when they got their last passport, among other criteria. Applicants will still need to get a passport photo taken by a commercial photographer and then submit a digital copy. People who apply online should expect to receive their new passports within 20 days. Watching Toronto's breaking news, CP24, will the Blue Jays continue their series against the Washington Nationals? We'll have those highlights coming up.

0: am Katie Dawson. I'm a singer-songwriter. I write and perform all my own music. You can find my music on all streaming services. But here's the thing with that. You don't actually own your music, and there's data tracking involved. Wouldn't it be nice to own something you love? All of my music is available in hard copy directly from my website, katiedawson.ca, whether that's vinyl, CD, or even cassettes. Check out this record right here. It's glow-in-the-dark vinyl. Or how about this one? There's 24-karat gold leaf flake directly in the vinyl. This has never been done before on a vinyl record. Records should be fun, unique, and collectible. And the music on them should be great, too. Do you like rock and roll, folk, country, and rockabilly? Well, I've done all that and more, and I think you'll love it. Don't believe me? Just ask them.
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0: Welcome back. Let's go to D.C. where the Blue Jays continue their series against the Nationals with tonight's game dubbed Canada-U.S. Friendship Day.
1: No!
2: And he walked him.
1: No!
2: What the brain was...
0: I guess that's kind of friendly. Didn't hit him. A short night for starter Shane Bieber, who had control problems. He didn't make it out of the first inning after walking six batters. For the Jays, they battled back. George Springer hitting another three-run homer in the eighth to pull them within two runs. But the rally fell short. Nationals win 8-6. They are the better friends. The Toronto Tempo were looking to turn things around as they're taking on the Minnesota Lynx.
3: Pressure, Nurse. Hand off to Almont. Puts it up, knocks it down. Almont has been so consistent.
0: Well, they kept it close in the early going, but the Lynx pulled ahead in the second quarter. Didn't look back. Minnesota win 193. Marion Mabre with 25 points in the loss, which is Toronto's fourth straight. Well, AFC Toronto was in action, taking on the Calgary Wild.
4: And most importantly, looking to give AFC Toronto the lead. And it is into the bottom corner, and AFC Toronto leads at home.
0: With authority, Kaylee Hunter scoring the penalty in the 50th minute. And that would be the winner as they went on to beat Calgary 1-0. Two teams will meet again Saturday, this time in Calgary. This is Toronto's breaking news, CP24. We'll have a look at Toronto's top stories when we come back.

0: over Billy Bishop Airport is building tonight. CTV News has learned the Ford government is now reconsidering its support for a proposed high-speed rail line from Quebec City to Toronto after the federal government rejected a plan to allow for jets at the island airport. Good evening. Ontario's transportation minister spoke publicly today for the first time since Ottawa grounded the province's airport expansion plans. Prabhmeet Sarkaria pledged to continue fighting for the expansion, shutting down a request from Mayor Olivia Chow to return waterfront land to the city. CTV's Queen's Park Bureau Chief Siobhan Morris is following these latest developments and joins us now live with the details. Siobhan.
1: Zaretta, it is a new wrinkle. Questions around how Ontarians and Canadians are going to get around, whether it's on rail or by air, and it's an issue that doesn't seem like it'll be resolved anytime soon.
2: Designed for people to help people.
3: That's the federal transport minister talking up Aalto over his shoulder, his provincial counterpart. Now a source tells CTV News Ontario's rethinking its support of the high-speed rail line between Toronto and Quebec City. It's after Ottawa grounded the Ford government's push to expand Billy Bishop Airport to accommodate jets.
4: You know, Prime Minister Carney and his team want to, this is how they're going to treat bigger projects. I don't think you'll get much built.
3: The rejection came after more than 87,000 people weighed in through public consultation.
4: We've seen the federal government here listen to a small French group in Toronto.
3: Tonight, 11 progressive conservative MPPs from Eastern Ontario are sharing new worry about Aalto, including the impact on farmers and their land. Government House Leader Steve Clark, Ministers David Piccini and Nolan Quinn are among those writing. In the case of Aalto, too many questions remain unanswered. Too many voices have been ignored. If Aalto is to proceed, local voices impacted by this project deserve to see their feedback reflected. Debate about jets on the waterfront, a headache the Prime Minister didn't want as the federal Liberals try to hang on to the Toronto riding of Beaches East York.
5: They took it off the table on a Friday night in the middle of the summer, 2 days before they called the by-election. So I think they're laying their cards on the table about what drove this decision and where their thinking is coming from.
3: Whatever motivated the call, the mayor thinks it was the right one.
6: We love our waterfront. If you expand the airport, it will wreck it. Air quality, the noise and congestion, all of that will just make life not very comfortable.
3: Olivia Chow is demanding the Ford government repeal Bill 110, the legislation that pushed the city out of the deal governing the island airport and allowed the province to take over some land.
6: If the answer is a no, why do you want a local park and local beaches? Like, it's always belonged to the city of Toronto.
3: Minister Sarkaria says he has no intention of repealing that legislation.
1: The minister says the Port Authority will continue its work to come up with some sort of formal proposal. The head of that agency said in the spring that process could take as long as a year. Reporting live from Queen's Park, I'm Siobhan Morris. Soretta, back to you.
0: Thank you, Siobhan. Just weeks after a deadly mass shooting at the annual Salsa on St. Clair Festival, the local business improvement area has decided it will not continue to sponsor the event. In a letter to organizers, the Hillcrest Village BIA says it has voted to discontinue its sponsorship of the Salsa on St. Clair Festival, which has run for more than 20 years. According to the letter, membership surveys have shown a significant decline in support for the annual event. A shooting at the festival on July 11th killed two and injured five others. The incident was not referenced by the BIA in the letter. Police have released images of a suspect wanted in a serious hit-and-run crash in North York earlier this month. They're looking for this person who they believe was involved in the collision on Carnforth Road and Lawrence on July 15th. Police say the male driver of a white Honda Civic fled the scene after colliding with a motorcycle that was being driven by a 17-year-old boy. He suffered serious injuries. Police say the Civic crossed the center line on Carnforth and struck the motorcycle. The driver of the Honda Civic then fled the scene on foot. Police are asking anyone with information to come forward. Well, for the third day in a row, bullets were fired at a building in this city. Today, it was the headquarters of an armored vehicle manufacturer in North York. CTV's Beth McDonnell with the latest.
7: Toronto police officers scour through shattered glass looking for evidence at Inca's global headquarters. Overnight, several shots were fired at the North York facility, where a variety of armored vehicles are manufactured and sent to countries around the world.
8: You know, we're shocked, we're saddened, people are frightened. But I think the Toronto police have done a great deal to mitigate that fear.
7: The gunfire erupted shortly before 2 in the morning. No one was physically hurt, but the company says it does have security on site 24/7.
8: I think it's a tragedy that Jewish businesses and Jewish people and their way of life are being threatened through anti-Semitism or whatever it is that's causing this. We don't know. We don't know why this took place.
7: The company's CEO is Jewish, and this is not the first time tension has been on display at Inca's. At a protest in 2023, activists accuse Inca's of supplying Israel. The company says it doesn't confirm countries it supplies, but says it only provides vehicles where Global Affairs in Ottawa approves exports.
9: The latest spate of shootings targeting the U.S. consulate, Jewish-owned businesses, and now a company with a proud history of business relations with Israel is incredibly alarming.
7: B'nai B'rith Canada says the shootings over the last few days appear to mirror the previous rash of shootings at the U.S. consulate and synagogues in March.
9: We know from some of the prior targeted shootings that these are being done by thugs, members of street gangs. We need to have a zero tolerance against these street gangs.
7: Toronto police so far are not confirming any connections between the shootings in March with the recent ones at Kiva's Bakeries, the U.S. Consulate, and Inca's, nor between the shootings over the past few days with one another. Police have said with these investigations, they are working to identify the people carrying out, financing, and directing attacks.
10: My read of things is there could well be a connection. We have to rely on Toronto police. Neither one of these really were a huge threat to public safety. It wasn't like there's people on the streets or, you know, they did something to intentionally hurt someone, although the possibility for hurting someone was always there.
7: So far, there is no suspect description for the attack here at Inca's. Anyone with information is asked to contact police. Beth McDonnell, CTV News.
0: And police are investigating after shots were fired at a vehicle in Scarborough tonight. It happened just after 8 near Markham and Ellesmere. Officers responded to reports of male shooting at a vehicle. One was located with a bullet hole. No injuries were reported. Police have identified a man wanted in an aggravated assault investigation in the Leslieville area. They are looking for 78-year-old Jian Liu of Toronto. According to investigators, a victim was assaulted and seriously injured near Queen and Pape yesterday morning around 9. The victim and suspect are known to each other. Liu is wanted for aggravated assault and assaults with a weapon. And police are on the hunt for this woman after a person who paid for sexual services was drugged and robbed downtown over the weekend. The suspect is described as 25 years old, 5'7", with a thin build. A victim tells police they contacted a woman through an online ad for sexual services. The two met in the victim's home near John and King Streets last Friday, and money was exchanged. According to police, an unknown substance was then administered to the victim, who became incapacitated, and cash was stolen from him. Anyone with information is asked to get in touch with investigators. A child remains in hospital in critical condition tonight after being pulled from a backyard pool in Mississauga. Our CTV News chopper was over the scene on Fifth Line West near Dundas and Erin Mills. The child was found in the pool shortly after 11:30 this morning after police responded for a reported drowning. Paramedics transported the child to hospital in life-threatening condition. Police continue to investigate the cause of the incident. We'll have more news in a moment. Here's a live look right now at the Toronto skyline. It's a nice night tonight. We're still looking at pretty warm temperatures this hour. It's 21, feeling like 25 with the Humidex. Lindsay Morrison has our first look at the forecast.
11: Well, Zoraida, in the end today, dayside, not so bad. Not a whole lot of active weather. We enjoyed dry conditions. Same can't be said for last night. That was a lot of rain in some areas, especially out Niagara way. Tonight, drier for the most part. Still unsettled in eastern sections of Ontario, and our overnight lows are near normal. 18 is what we're forecasting for a low here in the city. And then tomorrow, more in the way of sunshine, mainly sunny skies, less humid. 26 degrees is going to feel more like 29. And it's looking like a dry couple of days here, but unfortunately, it's not going to last all the way through the long weekend. We'll take an early look at what's expected for Saturday, Sunday, and Monday coming up. But for now, Zoraida, back to you.
0: Thank you, Lindsay. Toronto police are asking for your help identifying a suspect in a deadly shooting from almost 4 years ago. 31-year-old Ding Ping Wang was shot and killed in November of 2022 while sitting in a vehicle in a plaza near Midland and Passmore Avenue. He died at the scene. No suspect information was available at the time, but investigators say they have new clues to share. Police releasing the security camera footage they say shows the person they believe is responsible for the killing. Investigators say it was taken the day before the murder was committed. It shows the suspect walking along the same route police believe the shooter used on the day the victim was killed. Police have also released an artist rendering of the suspect wanted in the case. The image reconstruction was done with the help of an eyewitness. Investigators spoke about the case today.
12: We had a witness come forward recently who alerted us to the fact that there was a suspicious male on the property the day before. And that witness was able to provide us with a good description. So good that we were able to obtain an artist's rendering of this suspect. And based on all that information, I'm appealing to the public to take a look at this artist's rendering and to come forward.
0: Police say the motive for the killing remains unknown, but they do not believe it was a random shooting. Investigators are encouraging the suspect to contact a lawyer and turn themselves in. Halton police have uncovered what they say is the largest human trafficking case in the service's history. Project Troubadour resulted in 9 arrests and 85 charges laid. Police say last September, a female victim came forward and the investigation began. Earlier this month, 10 search warrants were executed at various homes across the GTA, resulting in the arrests and the seizure of cars and jewelry.
13: Human trafficking is one of the most serious and disturbing crimes we investigate. It exploits vulnerable individuals for profit, fuels organized crime, and leaves lasting physical and psychological harm on victims. Project Troubadour not only marks the largest human trafficking case in the history of the Halton Regional Police, it represents our enduring commitment to stand in solidarity with survivors, protect our community, and hold offenders accountable.
0: 12 victims have been identified, but police believe there may be more. Anyone with information is asked to contact Halton Police, Crime Stoppers, or the Canadian Human Trafficking Hotline. Former federal Conservative cabinet minister Chris Alexander is entering the Toronto mayoral race. Alexander confirming tonight that he will register to run at City Hall in the morning. His campaign website is already live tonight. He was elected as the Conservative MP for Ajax Pickering in 2011 as part of former Prime Minister Stephen Harper's majority government. He served as Minister of Citizenship and Immigration from 2013 to 2015 and lost his bid for re-election in 2015. He joins a race for mayor that includes current Mayor Olivia Chow and her main challenger, Councillor Brad Bradford. In Brampton, Patrick Brown is officially seeking re-election for a third term as mayor there. Brampton's incumbent mayor filed his registration papers today to enter the race. Brown was first elected mayor in 2018 and again in 2022. Before that, he served as a city councillor and a member of parliament in Barrie. Voters in Brampton and all municipal voters head to the polls on October 26th. Coming up here on CTV News, WestJet warns flights could be grounded by the end of the month as a strike threat by flight attendants looms.
11: Sunny and near seasonal over the next couple of days here as we round out the month of July. Saturday, we welcome August. It's also the grand parade for the Toronto Caribbean Carnival. We're going to increase the cloud cover that day, but it's still going to be warm and humid. Stay with us. A full look at your 7-day forecast is after the break.
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22: Oh.
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24: Cash. Boys, maybe we shouldn't change this one.
25: Oh, yeah?
24: Oh, yeah.
0: 21 degrees under partly cloudy skies as we take a live look at the downtown skyline. Feels like 25 when you factor in the humidex. Very slight chance of showers tonight. And then we're in for a nice run of sun towards the, as we head towards the end of the week. Here's Lindsay with details.
11: Well, Zoraida, when it comes to our weather story across Canada, we've got some heat building in parts of Western Canada. I wouldn't say it's going to be particularly hot over the next few days here in Southern Ontario, but it will be dry and temperatures will be near normal. Weather is brought to you by the Presler Law Firm Injury Lawyers. You don't pay unless they win. Here's a look at what it looked like today with the CTV News chopper flying high over the Port Credit area. This is a lovely part of Mississauga. Nice to see people out and about enjoying the sunshine. It was once again another somewhat hazy day. We had elevated levels of air pollution in some areas, but for the most part, drifting wildfire smoke has been more of an issue for our friends in the Canadian prairies. We might see an increase in smoke as we make our way into the weekend, Saturday specifically. And then Sunday brings us the opportunity for some wet weather. So we'll talk about that momentarily. Tomorrow on the AQHI, we expect to be at about a 3 in the city of Toronto, which is on the low end of the scale. So that's some good news there. Overnight tonight, partly cloudy skies, a low of 18 degrees. That's near seasonal. Winds out of the north could be quite breezy. In fact, the winds are going to be strong tomorrow, still gusting to near 50 kilometers per hour. So in some communities, that's going to keep the temperature down a little bit. It's also going to be less humid overall tomorrow with some fresher air moving in. 25 degrees for the high in places like Innisfil as well as Ajax, Gravenhurst as well. You still have a chance of seeing some wet weather the further east you go in Ontario, including in Perth, where not only are showers in the forecast, but maybe some thunderstorms too. Ottawa over toward Kingston, very unsettled, but there's a snapshot of tomorrow evening here in the GTA. Might get a bit more cloud cover for areas like Durham and Clarington, but otherwise it should be a mainly sunny day. Thursday's looking great too. Friday, similar situation. Again, on Saturday, we are going to see a bit of an increase in cloud cover. Temperatures are going to remain seasonal or slightly above, 29 for the high on Friday, feeling into the 30s. It's still going to be humid on Saturday specifically, but then Sunday, conditions do change a little bit. This looks like perhaps our active weather day of the long weekend with a chance of showers in the forecast, cooler conditions overall. We are back into sunshine with a high of about 26 degrees for the Civic Holiday Monday. That's your look at the weather. Zoraida, back to you.
0: Thank you, Lindsay. Flight attendants at WestJet could walk off the job as early as Sunday if they are unable to reach a new deal. QP, the union representing flight attendants, says the main sticking points include what it says is unpaid work. WestJet is offering customers planning to fly between July 30th and August 4th a chance to make one-time changes to their bookings without fees. The airline says talks with the union are progressing and it is optimistic that it can reach an agreement. In sports, the Blue Jays were looking to keep the momentum going, continuing their series with the Washington Nationals tonight.
26: He's point back, but nothing's really working. Line drive, right field. Over comes Lucas. He'll make the catch. But Abrams will tag and score. Ruiz to third. And the sac fly makes it 3-0.
0: It was a rough outing on the mound for Shane Bieber, walking six batters in the first inning and then giving up four earned runs. He was pulled from the game after getting just two outs. Toronto battled back late, but with a three-run homer in the eighth, they would fall 8-6. The two teams wrap up their series tomorrow afternoon with first pitch just after 1. On the hard court, the Tempo hoping to snap a three-game losing streak, visiting the first-place Minnesota Lynx tonight.
27: Any big stops and buckets here. Mabry steps back.
0: Marina Mabry had 25 points for the tempo as Toronto staged a second-half comeback, cutting the lead to 2 points late in the fourth. But the Lynx were able to hold on for the 193 win. Tempo will be looking for payback when the two teams meet again on Thursday in Toronto. And on the pitch, AFC Toronto was in action tonight hosting the Calgary Wild.
1: And most importantly, looking to give AFC Toronto the lead, and it is into the bottom corner, and AFC Toronto leads at home.
0: After a scoreless first half, Kaylee Hunter opened the scoring for Toronto with a penalty kick in the 50th minute. It would stand as the winner as they would go on to win the game 1-0. The two teams meet again Saturday, this time in Calgary. Still ahead here on CTV News, if you have a teenager about to get behind the wheel, you want them safe in a car. We've got some tips from Pat Foran when we return.

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3: A new supportive housing complex for Indigenous men opened in Leslieville today. The Name Res building at 230 Coxwell Avenue includes 20 affordable rental units. The nonprofit organization says the new building reflects their mission to foster healthy lives with a strong commitment to Indigenous traditions. Name Res says the location was chosen due to its proximity to transit and other services.
4: We've learned at Name Res that the best way to end homelessness is simply with housing. And then once you get the housing, you wrap around the supports for the people that come through the doors that might need it. If barriers get in their way, they get hiccups along the way. So we're very proud with this site. We've had overwhelming support, not only from our city councilor, but also from our neighbors who've really made us feel welcome. So I want to say miigwech to our neighbors for the great support.
3: This is the fifth Name Res affordable housing project in Toronto. Toronto's first responders got a boost to their ranks today. 45 new primary care paramedics are joining the city service. They were recognized at a graduation ceremony this afternoon. Officials say the class completed a comprehensive orientation and training program. Toronto Paramedic Services says the graduates will help strengthen the city's emergency medical response system and deliver high-quality care where it is needed most.
5: They've got a wealth of academic backgrounds. They've got a wealth of work experience, everything from healthcare, mental health, public service, community volunteering, and other professions, each of them bring their unique skills and experience and perspectives to the work that they are about to take on.
3: Toronto Paramedic Services says the 45 graduates were selected through a rigorous recruitment process, come from diverse backgrounds, and collectively speak more than a dozen languages. A new survey from CAA released today has some troubling findings when it comes to speeding and aggressive driving in Ontario. It found that 96% of drivers have witnessed speeding, distracted driving, and unsafe lane changes within the past year. CTV's Pat Foran with the details.
6: When it comes to buying your teen a car, you might be tempted to buy a less expensive bare-bones model, but car crashes are one of the leading causes of death for young drivers aged 15 to 24. You can't blame parents like Mio Hankson for worrying. Her son Jordan recently got his driver's license, and she knows choosing the right vehicle for him is critical.
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6: 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On the list, popular picks like the Honda Civic, Toyota Camry, and Hyundai Tucson.
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3: Tim Hortons is preparing to enter the wizarding world, launching a Harry Potter-themed menu next month. Canadian customers will get a chance to order items inspired by the film franchise. The coffee chain says it's launching the new menu, as well as limited edition merchandise and packaging to celebrate the 25th anniversary of the first Harry Potter movie. New menu items will include the Gryffindor Strawberry Cheesecake Donut and the Slytherin Chocolate Pistachio Donut. That's our report for this evening. A reminder, you can get breaking news all day long on CP24 and on our website, ctvnewstoronto.ca. For Lindsay Morrison and all of us here at CTV News, have a good night. I'm Zoraida Allman. We'll see you tomorrow.

0: added layer to the Billy Bishop Airport fiasco. A source tells CTV News that the Ford government is rethinking its support for the Alto high-speed rail project after the federal government's decision on Billy Bishop Airport. Salton on St. Clair loses a key sponsor weeks after a shooting that left two people dead. And former federal cabinet minister Chris Alexander confirms that he is entering the race to be Toronto's next mayor. Watching Toronto's breaking news, CP24. I'm Phil Perkins. Thanks for joining us. Our top story. Well, an emergency motion is going before City Council on Wednesday, calling on the province to return waterfront land it took for its proposed expansion of Billy Bishop Airport. And we're now learning the province is rethinking its support for the federal government's Alto high-speed rail project after the feds ruled out expanding the airport. To break this all down, let's go to the airport. That's where you find CP24's Andrew Brennan.
1: So, Phil, when we think about these projects, the potential and still in the works, according to the provincial government, expansion of Billy Bishop behind me is $5 to $6 billion. The Alto project is estimated to be anywhere from potentially $60 to $90 billion to get a high-speed rail line connecting the Windsor to Quebec City corridor. So right now, we're seeing three different levels of government taking umbrage with the decision-making of other levels of government. So let's start with the federal transport minister, Steve McKinnon, saying that at this time, his exact wording, there's no plans now from the feds to expand Billy Bishop, just do the revitalization that was already in the works as part of the current plan. That ultimately was a celebration, a cause for celebration for the mayor, Olivia Chow, but a cause for the opposite of that for the province. The provincial transportation minister, Prabhupada Sarkaria, saying ultimately that the feds, Ottawa, are listening to, as he described them, a fringe group instead of the economic interests, as he put it, of Ontarians. Listen to this.
2: We have no intention to repeal. As I said, we fully support the modernization of this plan that is going to be put forward by the Toronto Port Authority. You know, we urge the federal government to continue to consider that proposal because it's a proposal that that makes sense for people that want to travel through air and have different options. And it's also about building big projects. You know, if you know, Prime Minister Carney and his team want to, this is how they're going to treat bigger projects, I don't think you'll get much built.
1: So the legislature at Queen's Park is not in session and won't be for the summer break for another roughly 2 months from now. And even still, they're getting a call, and by they, I mean the provincial government, from the official opposition leader, NDP leader Marit Stiles, saying that in her mind, at least, this is a statement from her, it was always clear that this was another half-baked plan, as she put it, from Doug Ford. This premier's obsession with Toronto has gone on long enough. Minister Sarkaria referring to the people who oppose this project as a fringe group is a pathetic insult, she says, to the tens of thousands of

0: people who fought back against this, as she puts it, ridiculous project. Now, there were 87,000 people that responded to Transport Canada for their survey on the potential expansion. And of those, reportedly 87% said no. And reportedly as well, most of the respondents, a majority, were also Torontonians. However, when we put also what the mayor of Toronto is saying, Olivia Chow, she wants to see the land be brought back. That emergency motion you were talking about, Phil, is expected to be tabled and is on the agenda as well, I should say, for the morning council meeting, the last one before the election. All right, so now we got to talk about the train part of this. So you mentioned that the Aalto project may no longer get backing from the province, a source telling CTV News that's the case. Now as well, there's also 11 MPPs from Eastern Ontario. That includes two ministers, by the way, Minister Quinn Nolan and Minister David Piccini, as well as the government house leader, also is saying ultimately they do not want to, at least this time, they have big concerns with the Aalto project, and they don't want to see people ultimately losing their land through expropriation, their farmland, and otherwise that could potentially be taken from them to build this massive undertaking. So, as you kind of put it before, we're having planes, trains, and potentially now we just got to drive everywhere in the automobiles part, but it just basically seems like every level of government, again, is taking issue with the decision-making of another level of government, and two big projects, some that are receiving, both of which have received their levels of opposition from certain segments of the population, are now potentially at risk. And as we've said before, it seems at this time there is still no expansion in the works for Billy Bishop, despite what the province wants. And now the federal government's massive undertaking of Aalto could no longer have the support of the biggest province in Canada. Back to you.
1: Andrew Brennan, thanks so much for breaking all that down. Well, the Sauce on St. Clair Festival has lost one of its key sponsors week after a shooting that left two people dead. The Hillcrest Village Business Improvement Area, BIA, has advised festival organizers that its board voted to discontinue its sponsorship of the two-day event. A letter from the chair of the BIA says support among members has shown a significant decline over the past several years. Sauce on St. Clair organizer TLN Media Group says the response from the BIA, not a surprise, due to the, quote, invasion of the festival by reckless criminals on July 11th. Two men were killed, five others injured during an exchange of gunfire by the two groups in the middle of the festival. And police have released images of a suspect wanted in a serious crash in North York. They're looking for this person in the crash at Carnforth Road near Lawrence on July 15th. Police say the male driver of the white Honda Civic fled the scene after colliding with a motorcycle. 17-year-old motorcyclist suffered serious injuries when police say the Civic crossed the center line on Carnforth and hit him. Police want to hear from anybody with any information. They're also appealing to local residents, businesses, or drivers who have a dash camera to try to share that information with authorities. And a man's fighting for his life after a three-vehicle crash in North York. It happened at 11:30 in the morning at Yonge and Sheppard. Paramedics say the driver appeared to suffer a medical episode before striking the two parked cars. He was taken to hospital in critical condition. No other injuries were reported. And a child still in hospital after being pulled from a backyard pool in Mississauga. We were over the house at Fifth Line West and Dundas and Aaron Mills. The child was found in the pool around 11:30 in the morning. Paramedics transported the child to hospital in life-threatening condition. An investigation is underway after shots were fired at the headquarters of an armored vehicle manufacturer in North York. There's no injuries, but this is the latest incident of businesses being targeted in the city. CTV's Beth McDonnell has details.
2: Toronto police officers scour through shattered glass looking for evidence at Inca's global headquarters. Overnight, several shots were fired at the North York facility, where a variety of armored vehicles are manufactured and sent to countries around the world.
3: You know, we're shocked, we're saddened, people are frightened. But I think the Toronto police have done a great deal to mitigate that fear.
2: The gunfire erupted shortly before 2 in the morning. No one was physically hurt, but the company says it does have security on site 24/7.
3: I think it's a tragedy that Jewish businesses and Jewish people and their way of life are being threatened through anti-Semitism or whatever it is that's causing this. We don't know. We don't know why this took place.
2: The company's CEO is Jewish, and this is not the first time tension has been on display at Incas. At a protest in 2023, activists accuse Incas of supplying Israel. The company says it doesn't confirm countries it supplies, but says it only provides vehicles where Global Affairs in Ottawa approves exports.
4: The latest spate of shootings targeting the U.S. consulate, Jewish-owned businesses, and now a company with a proud history of business relations with Israel is incredibly alarming.
2: B'nai B'rith Canada says the shootings over the last few days appear to mirror the previous rash of shootings at the U.S. consulate and synagogues in March.
4: We know from some of the prior targeted shootings that these are being done by thugs, members of street gangs. We need to have a zero tolerance against these street gangs.
2: Toronto police so far are not confirming any connections between the shootings in March with the recent ones at Kiva's Bakeries, the U.S. consulate, and Incas, nor between the shootings over the past few days with one another. Police have said with these investigations, they are working to identify the people carrying out, financing, and directing attacks.
5: My read of things is there could well be a connection, and we have to rely on Toronto police. Neither one of these really were a huge threat to public safety. It wasn't like there was people on the streets or, you know, they did something to intentionally hurt someone, although the possibility for hurting someone was always there.
2: Beth McDonnell, CTV News.
1: No injuries after shots were fired at a vehicle in Scarborough this evening. It happened just after 8 near Markham Road and Ellesmere. Officers responded to reports of males shooting at a vehicle. One was found with a bullet hole, and police taped off part of a gas station and apartment building as that investigation is ongoing. Bunch and Charles breaking news, CP24. Police are trying to identify a suspect in a deadly shooting nearly 4 years ago. We have new information coming up.
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1: Welcome back. Halton police have uncovered a coordinated human trafficking network operating across the GTHA. The investigation, dubbed Project Troubadour, resulted in 9 arrests and 85 charges being laid, the largest human trafficking case in the history of the service. Police say in September of last year, a female came forward as a victim of exploitation, and the multi-jurisdictional investigation was then launched. Earlier this month, 10 search warrants were executed at various homes across the GTHA, resulting in the arrest and seizure of vehicles and jewelry.
21: Human trafficking is not a crime that exists in isolation. It affects the safety, security, and well-being of our entire community. This investigation demonstrates that human trafficking knows no borders and no boundaries. And while the scope of these crimes reaches far beyond our region's borders, some of these offenders were operating and living right here in home.
1: 12 victims that have been identified in Project Troubadour, but police believe that there may be more. Anyone with information could call Halton Police Crime Stoppers or the Canadian Human Trafficking Hotline. The number is 1-833-900-1010. And police have identified a man wanted in an aggravated assault investigation in Leslieville. They're looking for 78-year-old Jan Liu of Toronto. According to investigators, the victim was assaulted and seriously injured near Queen and Pape yesterday morning, yesterday as in Monday. The victim and suspect are known to each other. Liu is wanted for aggravated assault and assault with a weapon. And police are trying to identify a suspect in a robbery downtown. They've released the image of this woman. They're looking for her. She's 5'7" with a thin build. Victim tells police that they contacted a woman through an online ad for sexual services. The two met in the victim's home near John and King last Friday. Money was exchanged. According to police, an unknown substance was then administered to the victim, who became incapacitated, and then his cash was stolen. Toronto police are asking for help from the public to try to identify a suspect in a deadly shooting from almost 4 years ago. Ding Ping Wang was gunned down in November of 2022 while sitting in a vehicle at Midland and Passmore Avenues. 31-year-old was pronounced dead at the scene. No suspect information was available at the time, but investigators have more clues to share. Police are releasing this security camera footage they say shows the person they believe is responsible for the killing. Investigators say it was taken the day before the murder was committed. It shows the suspect walking along the same route police believe the shooter used on the day the victim was killed. And police have also released this rendering of the shooter. The image was created with the help of an eyewitness. Investigators urging anyone who might recognize this person to contact them or Crime Stoppers.
11: When we seize video surveillance, we seize an immense amount of video surveillance, and we review it as much as possible based on the information that we have at the time. Some of these doors that are closed during our video canvas, people actually call us up years later, and in this case, that's exactly what happened. Somebody came forward and alerted us to the fact that there was a suspicious male on the property the day before.
1: Well, police say that the motive of the killing remains unknown, but they do not believe that this was random. You're watching Toronto's Breaking News, CP24. We'll be back with the city's top stories.
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33: 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I don't think so.
32: This is Temptations Under the Sun, Cyprus.
34: Closed captioning of this CP24 program is brought to you by Diamond and Diamond Lawyers, Canada's largest personal injury law firm with over $1 billion in total settlements.

0: source tells CTV News that the province is rethinking its support for the Alto high-speed rail project. This after the federal government's decision to ground the Billy Bishop Airport expansion. Former federal cabinet minister Chris Alexander confirms that he is entering the Toronto mayoral race. And Salson St. Clair loses a key sponsor weeks after a shooting left two people dead. Stay with CP24 for more on these stories. For more details and to stream us, go to cp24.com, CP24 app. Well, former federal cabinet minister Chris Alexander is entering the Toronto mayoral race. Chris Alexander himself confirms to CTV News that he will register to run at City Hall in the morning. His campaign website, as you can see, already up and running. Alexander previously said that he was considering running, that a number of people and organizations in the city have asked him to do it. He served as a Conservative MP in the Ajax Pickering riding after being elected in 2011. He was Minister of Citizenship and Immigration from 2013 to 2015. He joins a race for mayor that already includes current mayor Olivia Chow and her main challenger, Councillor Brad Bradford. Meanwhile, Patrick Brown is officially seeking re-election. The Brampton's incumbent mayor filed his registration papers to enter the mayoral race. Brown was first elected mayor in 2018 and again in 2022. Before that, he was city councillor, an MP, and an MPP.
1: I never take anything for granted. One thing my grandfather taught me was you just roll up your sleeves and you work hard. And that's how I've governed myself as mayor of Brampton, and I'm going to continue to show up early, work late, and do the job that I've been assigned.
0: Municipal Election Day is October 26th. Well, a new supportive housing complex for Indigenous men opened up near Leslieville. The Nami Res building at 230 Coxwell Avenue has 20 affordable rental units. The not-for-profit organization says this new building reflects their mission to foster healthy, self-determined lives with a strong connection to Indigenous traditions and community. Nami Res says that this location was selected due to its proximity to transit, services, and community amenities.
2: We've learned at Nami Res that the best way to end homelessness is simply with housing. And then once you get the housing, you wrap around the supports for the people that come through the doors that might need it. If barriers get in their way, they get hiccups along the way. So we're very proud with this site. We've had overwhelming support, not only from our city councillor, but also from our neighbors who've really made us feel welcome. So I want to say miigwech to our neighbors for the great support.
0: Well, this is the fifth Nami Res affordable housing project in the city. Much in Charles breaking news, CP24. Well, a new survey from CAA is taking a closer look at dangerous driving in Ontario. More on the findings coming up.
3: It's only one question. You afraid?
4: Disabled people have been a part of the arts. We gravitate towards it.
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0: John, paramedics got a boost to their ranks. Five new primary care paramedics joining the service. They were recognized at a graduation ceremony. Officials say the class completed a comprehensive orientation and training program. Toronto Paramedic Service says that the graduates will help strengthen the city's emergency medical response system and deliver high-quality care.
15: As paramedics, you will bring excellent care directly to your patients in their homes, their neighborhoods, the communities. Together, you're all part of one coordinated system, a coordinated system that is designed to bring to deliver the best possible outcomes for Torontonians.
0: Well, the Toronto Paramedic Service says that the 45 graduates were selected through a rigorous recruitment process. They come from diverse backgrounds and altogether speak more than a dozen languages. Well, a new survey finds that more than 90% of drivers in the province have observed dangerous driving behaviors. More than 7 in 10 respondents in the survey from CAA South Central Ontario say that they have witnessed speeding. 69% have observed aggressive driving. 68% say they have witnessed unsafe lane changes and distracted driving. But when they ask themselves how they drive, only 57% admit to engaging in at least one dangerous driving behavior, revealing a bit of a disconnect between what drivers see on the road and how they assess their own actions.
16: What this survey really shows is that drivers are good at recognizing dangerous driving behaviors on the road when they see it in others, but maybe not the best at recognizing it in ourselves if we may be engaging in that behavior. And we need to be able to recognize that in order to make those behavior changes to help keep our roads safe. So whether we don't see what we do behind the wheel as that dangerous, or we justify it to ourselves, or think of ourselves as better drivers altogether, it's really important to be conscious of your driving behaviors.
0: Survey also found that 37% of those polled said that penalties and fines for speeding affected their driving behavior in the past year. Well, online passport renewal is now open to all eligible Canadian adults. To qualify, applicants must have an address in this country and be older than 16 when they got their last passport, among other criteria. Applicants will still need to get a passport photo taken by a commercial photographer and then submit a digital copy. People who apply online should expect to receive their new passports within 20 days. Watching Charles breaking news, CP24. Will the Blue Jays continue their series against the Washington Nationals? We'll have those highlights coming up.

0: I'm Katie Dawson. I'm a singer-songwriter. I write and perform all my own music. You can find my music on all streaming services. But here's the thing with that. You don't actually own your music, and there's data tracking involved. Wouldn't it be nice to own something you love? All of my music is available in hard copy directly from my website, katiedawson.ca, whether that's vinyl, CD, or even cassettes. Check out this record right here. It's glow-in-the-dark vinyl. Or how about this one? There's 24-karat gold leaf flake directly in the vinyl. This has never been done before on a vinyl record. Records should be fun, unique, and collectible. And the music on them should be great, too. Do you like rock and roll, folk, country, and rockabilly? Well, I've done all that and more, and I think you'll love it. Don't believe me? Just ask them.
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0: Welcome back. Let's go to D.C. where the Blue Jays continue their series against the Nationals with tonight's game dubbed Canada-U.S. Friendship Day.
1: No!
2: And he walked him.
0: I guess that's kind of friendly. Didn't hit him. A short night for starter Shane Bieber, who had control problems. He didn't make it out of the first inning after walking six batters. For the Jays, they battled back. George Springer hitting another three-run homer in the eighth to pull them within two runs, but the rally fell short. Nationals win 8-6. They are the better friends. The Toronto Tempo were looking to turn things around, or they're taking on the Minnesota Lynx.
3: Gresham Nurse. Hand off to Almont. Puts it up, knocks it down. Almont has been so consistent.
0: Well, they kept it close in the early going, but the Lynx pulled ahead in the second quarter. Didn't look back. Minnesota win 193. Marina Mabry with 25 points in the loss, which is Toronto's fourth straight. Well, AFC Toronto was in action, taking on the Calgary Wild.
4: And most importantly, looking to give AFC Toronto the lead. And it is into the bottom corner, and AFC Toronto leads at home.
0: With authority, Kaylee Hunter scoring the penalty in the 50th minute. And that would be the winner as they went on to beat Calgary 1-0. Two teams will meet again Saturday, this time in Calgary. This is Toronto's breaking news, CP24. We'll have a look at Toronto's top stories when we come back.

0: over Billy Bishop Airport is building tonight. CTV News has learned the Ford government is now reconsidering its support for a proposed high-speed rail line from Quebec City to Toronto after the federal government rejected a plan to allow for jets at the island airport. Good evening. Ontario's transportation minister spoke publicly today for the first time since Ottawa grounded the province's airport expansion plans. Pravmeet Sarkaria pledged to continue fighting for the expansion, shutting down a request from Mayor Olivia Chow to return waterfront land to the city. CTV's Queen's Park Bureau Chief Siobhan Morris is following these latest developments and joins us now live with the details. Siobhan.
1: Zaretta, it is a new wrinkle. Questions around how Ontarians and Canadians are going to get around, whether it's on rail or by air, and it's an issue that doesn't seem like it'll be resolved anytime soon.
2: Designed for people to help people.
3: That's the federal transport minister talking up Aalto over his shoulder, his provincial counterpart. Now a source tells CTV News Ontario's rethinking its support of the high-speed rail line between Toronto and Quebec City. It's after Ottawa grounded the Ford government's push to expand Billy Bishop Airport to accommodate jets.
4: You know, Prime Minister Carney and his team want to, this is how they're going to treat bigger projects. I don't think you'll get much built.
3: The rejection came after more than 87,000 people weighed in through public consultation.
4: We've seen the federal government here listen to a small French group in Toronto.
3: Tonight, 11 progressive conservative MPPs from Eastern Ontario are sharing new worry about Aalto, including the impact on farmers and their land. Government House Leader Steve Clark, Ministers David Piccini and Nolan Quinn are among those writing. In the case of Aalto, too many questions remain unanswered. Too many voices have been ignored. If Aalto is to proceed, local voices impacted by this project deserve to see their feedback reflected. Debate about jets on the waterfront, a headache the Prime Minister didn't want as the federal Liberals try to hang on to the Toronto riding of Beaches East York.
5: They took it off the table on a Friday night in the middle of the summer, 2 days before they called the by-election. So I think they're laying their cards on the table about what drove this decision and where their thinking is coming from.
3: Whatever motivated the call, the mayor thinks it was the right one.
6: We love our waterfront. If you expand the airport, it will wreck it. Air quality, the noise and congestion, all of that will just make life not very comfortable.
3: Olivia Chow is demanding the Ford government repeal Bill 110, the legislation that pushed the city out of the deal governing the island airport and allowed the province to take over some land.
6: If the answer is a no, why do you want a local park and local beaches? Like, it's always belonged to the city of Toronto.
3: Minister Sarkaria says he has no intention of repealing that legislation.
1: The minister says the Port Authority will continue its work to come up with some sort of formal proposal. The head of that agency said in the spring that process could take as long as a year. Reporting live from Queen's Park, I'm Siobhan Morris. Sarita, back to you.
0: Thank you, Siobhan. Just weeks after a deadly mass shooting at the annual Salsa on St. Clair Festival, the local business improvement area has decided it will not continue to sponsor the event. In a letter to organizers, the Hillcrest Village BIA says it has voted to discontinue its sponsorship of the Salsa on St. Clair Festival, which has run for more than 20 years. According to the letter, membership surveys have shown a significant decline in support for the annual event. A shooting at the festival on July 11th killed two and injured five others. The incident was not referenced by the BIA in the letter. Police have released images of a suspect wanted in a serious hit-and-run crash in North York earlier this month. They're looking for this person who they believe was involved in the collision on Carnforth Road and Lawrence on July 15th. Police say the male driver of a white Honda Civic fled the scene after colliding with a motorcycle that was being driven by a 17-year-old boy. He suffered serious injuries. Police say the Civic crossed the center line on Carnforth and struck the motorcycle. The driver of the Honda Civic then fled the scene on foot. Police are asking anyone with information to come forward. Well, for the third day in a row, bullets were fired at a building in this city. Today, it was the headquarters of an armored vehicle manufacturer in North York. CTV's Beth McDonnell with the latest.
7: Toronto police officers scour through shattered glass looking for evidence at Inca's global headquarters. Overnight, several shots were fired at the North York facility, where a variety of armored vehicles are manufactured and sent to countries around the world.
8: You know, we're shocked, we're saddened, people are frightened. But I think the Toronto police have done a great deal to mitigate that fear.
7: The gunfire erupted shortly before 2 in the morning. No one was physically hurt, but the company says it does have security on site 24/7.
8: I think it's a tragedy that Jewish businesses and Jewish people and their way of life are being threatened through anti-Semitism or whatever it is that's causing this. We don't know. We don't know why this took place.
7: The company's CEO is Jewish, and this is not the first time tension has been on display at Inca's. At a protest in 2023, activists accuse Inca's of supplying Israel. The company says it doesn't confirm countries it supplies, but says it only provides vehicles where Global Affairs in Ottawa approves exports.
9: The latest spate of shootings targeting the U.S. consulate, Jewish-owned businesses, and now a company with a proud history of business relations with Israel is incredibly alarming.
7: B'nai B'rith Canada says the shootings over the last few days appear to mirror the previous rash of shootings at the U.S. consulate and synagogues in March.
9: We know from some of the prior targeted shootings that these are being done by thugs, members of street gangs. We need to have a zero tolerance against these street gangs.
7: Toronto police so far are not confirming any connections between the shootings in March with the recent ones at Kiva's Bakeries, the U.S. consulate, and Inca's, nor between the shootings over the past few days with one another. Police have said with these investigations, they are working to identify the people carrying out, financing, and directing attacks.
10: My read of things is there could well be a connection. We have to rely on Toronto police. Neither one of these really were a huge threat to public safety. It wasn't like there's people on the streets or, you know, they did something to intentionally hurt someone, although the possibility for hurting someone was always there.
7: So far, there is no suspect description for the attack here at Inca's. Anyone with information is asked to contact police. Beth McDonnell, CTV News.
0: And police are investigating after shots were fired at a vehicle in Scarborough tonight. It happened just after 8 near Markham and Ellesmere. Officers responded to reports of male shooting at a vehicle. One was located with a bullet hole. No injuries were reported. Police have identified a man wanted in an aggravated assault investigation in the Leslieville area. They are looking for 78-year-old Jian Liu of Toronto. According to investigators, a victim was assaulted and seriously injured near Queen and Pape yesterday morning around 9. The victim and suspect are known to each other. Liu is wanted for aggravated assault and assaults with a weapon. And police are on the hunt for this woman after a person who paid for sexual services was drugged and robbed downtown over the weekend. The suspect is described as 25 years old, 5'7", with a thin build. A victim tells police they contacted a woman through an online ad for sexual services. The two met in the victim's home near John and King Streets last Friday, and money was exchanged. According to police, an unknown substance was then administered to the victim, who became incapacitated, and cash was stolen from him. Anyone with information is asked to get in touch with investigators. A child remains in hospital in critical condition tonight after being pulled from a backyard pool in Mississauga. Our CTV news chopper was over the scene on Fifth Line West near Dundas and Erin Mills. The child was found in the pool shortly after 11:30 this morning after police responded for a reported drowning. Paramedics transported the child to hospital in life-threatening condition. Police continue to investigate the cause of the incident. We'll have more news in a moment. Here's a live look right now at the Toronto skyline. It's a nice night tonight. We're still looking at pretty warm temperatures this hour. It's 21, feeling like 25 with the Humidex. Lindsay Morrison has our first look at the forecast.
11: Well, Zoraida, in the end today, dayside, not so bad. Not a whole lot of active weather. We enjoyed dry conditions. Same can't be said for last night. That was a lot of rain in some areas, especially out Niagara way. Tonight, drier for the most part. Still unsettled in eastern sections of Ontario, and our overnight lows are near normal. 18 is what we're forecasting for a low here in the city. And then tomorrow, more in the way of sunshine, mainly sunny skies, less humid. 26 degrees is going to feel more like 29. And it's looking like a dry couple of days here, but unfortunately, it's not going to last all the way through the long weekend. We'll take an early look at what's expected for Saturday, Sunday, and Monday coming up. But for now, Zoraida, back to you.
0: Thank you, Lindsay. Toronto police are asking for your help identifying a suspect in a deadly shooting from almost 4 years ago. 31-year-old Ding Ping Wang was shot and killed in November of 2022 while sitting in a vehicle in a plaza near Midland and Passmore Avenue. He died at the scene. No suspect information was available at the time, but investigators say they have new clues to share. Police releasing the security camera footage they say shows the person they believe is responsible for the killing. Investigators say it was taken the day before the murder was committed. It shows the suspect walking along the same route police believe the shooter used on the day the victim was killed. Police have also released an artist rendering of the suspect wanted in the case. The image reconstruction was done with the help of an eyewitness. Investigators spoke about the case today.
12: We had a witness come forward recently who alerted us to the fact that there was a suspicious male on the property the day before. And that witness was able to provide us with a good description, so good that we were able to obtain an artist's rendering of this suspect. And based on all that information, I'm appealing to the public to take a look at this artist's rendering and to come forward.
0: Police say the motive for the killing remains unknown, but they do not believe it was a random shooting. Investigators are encouraging the suspect to contact a lawyer and turn themselves in. Halton police have uncovered what they say is the largest human trafficking case in the service's history. Project Troubadour resulted in 9 arrests and 85 charges laid. Police say last September, a female victim came forward and the investigation began. Earlier this month, 10 search warrants were executed at various homes across the GTA, resulting in the arrests and the seizure of cars and jewelry.
13: Human trafficking is one of the most serious and disturbing crimes we investigate. It exploits vulnerable individuals for profit, fuels organized crime, and leaves lasting physical and psychological harm on victims. Project Troubadour not only marks the largest human trafficking case in the history of the Halton Regional Police, it represents our enduring commitment to stand in solidarity with survivors, protect our community, and hold offenders accountable.
0: 12 victims have been identified, but police believe there may be more. Anyone with information is asked to contact Halton Police, Crime Stoppers, or the Canadian Human Trafficking Hotline. Former federal Conservative cabinet minister Chris Alexander is entering the Toronto mayoral race. Alexander confirming tonight that he will register to run at City Hall in the morning. His campaign website is already live tonight. He was elected as the Conservative MP for Ajax Pickering in 2011 as part of former Prime Minister Stephen Harper's majority government. He served as Minister of Citizenship and Immigration from 2013 to 2015 and lost his bid for re-election in 2015. He joins a race for mayor that includes current mayor Olivia Chow and her main challenger, Councillor Brad Bradford. In Brampton, Patrick Brown is officially seeking re-election for a third term as mayor there. Brampton's incumbent mayor filed his registration papers today to enter the race. Brown was first elected mayor in 2018 and again in 2022. Before that, he served as a city councillor and a member of parliament in Barrie. Voters in Brampton and all municipal voters head to the polls on October 26th. Coming up here on CTV News, WestJet warns flights could be grounded by the end of the month as a strike threat by flight attendants looms.
11: Sunny and near seasonal over the next couple of days here as we round out the month of July. Saturday, we welcome August. It's also the grand parade for the Toronto Caribbean Carnival. We're going to increase the cloud cover that day, but it's still going to be warm and humid. Stay with us. A full look at your 7-day forecast is after the break.
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0: 21 degrees under partly cloudy skies as we take a live look at the downtown skyline. Feels like 25 when you factor in the humidex. Very slight chance of showers tonight. And then we're in for a nice run of sun towards as we head towards the end of the week. Here's Lindsay with details.
11: Well, Zoraida, when it comes to our weather story across Canada, we've got some heat building in parts of Western Canada. I wouldn't say it's going to be particularly hot over the next few days here in Southern Ontario, but it will be dry and temperatures will be near normal. Weather is brought to you by the Presler Law Firm Injury Lawyers. You don't pay unless they win. Here's a look at what it looked like today with the CTV News chopper flying high over the Port Credit area. This is a lovely part of Mississauga. Nice to see people out and about enjoying the sunshine. It was once again another somewhat hazy day. We had elevated levels of air pollution in some areas, but for the most part, drifting wildfire smoke has been more of an issue for our friends in the Canadian prairies. We might see an increase in smoke as we make our way into the weekend, Saturday specifically. And then Sunday brings us the opportunity for some wet weather. So we'll talk about that momentarily. Tomorrow on the AQHI, we expect to be at about a 3 in the city of Toronto, which is on the low end of the scale. So that's some good news there. Overnight tonight, partly cloudy skies, a low of 18 degrees. That's near seasonal. Winds out of the north could be quite breezy. In fact, the winds are going to be strong tomorrow, still gusting to near 50 kilometers per hour. So in some communities, that's going to keep the temperature down a little bit. It's also going to be less humid overall tomorrow with some fresher air moving in. 25 degrees for the high in places like Innisfil as well as Ajax, Gravenhurst as well. You still have a chance of seeing some wet weather the further east you go in Ontario, including in Perth, where not only are showers in the forecast, but maybe some thunderstorms too. Ottawa over toward Kingston, very unsettled, but there's a snapshot of tomorrow evening here in the GTA. Might get a bit more cloud cover for areas like Durham and Clarington, but otherwise it should be a mainly sunny day. Thursday's looking great too. Friday, similar situation. Again, on Saturday, we are going to see a bit of an increase in cloud cover. Temperatures are going to remain seasonal or slightly above 29 for the high on Friday, feeling into the 30s. It's still going to be humid on Saturday specifically, but then Sunday, conditions do change a little bit. This looks like perhaps our active weather day of the long weekend with a chance of showers in the forecast, cooler conditions overall. We are back into sunshine with a high of about 26 degrees for the Civic Holiday Monday. That's your look at the weather. Zoraida, back to you.
0: Thank you, Lindsay. Flight attendants at WestJet could walk off the job as early as Sunday if they are unable to reach a new deal. QP, the union representing flight attendants, says the main sticking points include what it says is unpaid work. WestJet is offering customers planning to fly between July 30th and August 4th a chance to make one-time changes to their bookings without fees. The airline says talks with the union are progressing and it is optimistic that it can reach an agreement. In sports, the Blue Jays were looking to keep the momentum going, continuing their series with the Washington Nationals tonight.
22: Base point back, but nothing's really working. Line drive, right field. Over comes Lucas. He'll make the catch. But Abrams will tag and score. Ruiz to third. And the sac fly makes it 3-0.
0: It was a rough outing on the mound for Shane Bieber, walking six batters in the first inning and then giving up four earned runs. He was pulled from the game after getting just two outs. Toronto battled back late, but with a three-run homer in the eighth, they would fall 8-6. The two teams wrap up their series tomorrow afternoon with first pitch just after 1. On the hard court, the Tempo hoping to snap a three-game losing streak, visiting the first-place Minnesota Lynx tonight.
23: Any big stops and buckets here. Mabry steps back.
0: Marina Mabry had 25 points for the tempo as Toronto staged a second-half comeback, cutting the lead to 2 points late in the fourth. But the Lynx were able to hold on for the 193 win. Tempo will be looking for payback when the two teams meet again on Thursday in Toronto. And on the pitch, AFC Toronto was in action tonight hosting the Calgary Wild.
2: And most importantly, looking to give AFC Toronto the lead, and it is into the bottom corner, and AFC Toronto leads at home.
0: After a scoreless first half, Kaylee Hunter opened the scoring for Toronto with a penalty kick in the 50th minute. It would stand as the winner as they would go on to win the game 1-0. The two teams meet again Saturday, this time in Calgary. Still ahead here on CTV News, if you have a teenager about to get behind the wheel, you want them safe in a car. We've got some tips from Pat Foran when we return.
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3: A new supportive housing complex for Indigenous men opened in Leslieville today. The Name Res building at 230 Coxwell Avenue includes 20 affordable rental units. The nonprofit organization says the new building reflects their mission to foster healthy lives with a strong commitment to Indigenous traditions. Name Res says the location was chosen due to its proximity to transit and other services.
4: We've learned at Name Res that the best way to end homelessness is simply with housing. And then once you get the housing, you wrap around the supports for the people that come through the doors that might need it. If barriers get in their way, they get hiccups along the way. So we're very proud with this site. We've had overwhelming support, not only from our city councilor, but also from our neighbors who've really made us feel welcome. So I want to say miigwech to our neighbors for the great support.
3: This is the fifth Name Res affordable housing project in Toronto. Toronto's first responders got a boost to their ranks today. 45 new primary care paramedics are joining the city service. They were recognized at a graduation ceremony this afternoon. Officials say the class completed a comprehensive orientation and training program. Toronto Paramedic Services says the graduates will help strengthen the city's emergency medical response system and deliver high-quality care where it is needed most.
5: They've got a wealth of academic backgrounds. They've got a wealth of work experience, everything from healthcare, mental health, public service, community volunteering, and other professions, each of them bring their unique skills and experience and perspectives to the work that they are about to take on.
3: Toronto Paramedic Services says the 45 graduates were selected through a rigorous recruitment process, come from diverse backgrounds, and collectively speak more than a dozen languages. A new survey from CAA released today has some troubling findings when it comes to speeding and aggressive driving in Ontario. It found that 96% of drivers have witnessed speeding, distracted driving, and unsafe lane changes within the past year. CTV's Pat Foran with the details.
6: When it comes to buying your teen a car, you might be tempted to buy a less expensive bare-bones model, but car crashes are one of the leading causes of death for young drivers aged 15 to 24. You can't blame parents like Mio Hengson for worrying. Her son Jordan recently got his driver's license, and she knows choosing the right vehicle for him is critical.
7: For now, he drives our car with us, but when he's ready, we're planning on getting something newer and safer.
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6: 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Pat Foran, CTV News.
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That's our report for this evening. A reminder, you can get breaking news all day long on CP24 and on our website, ctvnewstoronto.ca. For Lindsay Morrison and all of us here at CTV News, have a good night. I'm Zoraida Allman. We'll see you tomorrow.

0: The battle over Billy Bishop Airport is building tonight. CTV News has learned the Ford government is now reconsidering its support for a proposed high-speed rail line from Quebec City to Toronto after the federal government rejected a plan to allow for jets at the island airport. Good evening. Ontario's transportation minister spoke publicly today for the first time since Ottawa grounded the province's airport expansion plans. Pramit Sarkaria pledged to continue fighting for the expansion, shutting down a request from Mayor Olivia Chow to return waterfront land to the city. CTV's Queen's Park Bureau Chief Siobhan Morris is following these latest developments and joins us now live with the details. Siobhan.
1: Zaretta, it is a new wrinkle. Questions around how Ontarians and Canadians are going to get around, whether it's on rail or by air, and it's an issue that doesn't seem like it'll be resolved anytime soon.
2: Designed for people to help people.
3: That's the federal transport minister talking up Aalto, over his shoulder, his provincial counterpart. Now a source tells CTV News Ontario's rethinking its support of the high-speed rail line between Toronto and Quebec City. It's after Ottawa grounded the Ford government's push to expand Billy Bishop Airport to accommodate jets.
4: And Prime Minister Carney and his team want to, this is how they're going to treat bigger projects. I don't think you'll get much built.
3: The rejection came after more than 87,000 people weighed in through public consultation.
4: We've seen the federal government here listen to a small French group in Toronto.
5: No!
3: Tonight, 11 progressive conservative MPPs from Eastern Ontario are sharing new worry about Aalto, including the impact on farmers and their land. Government House Leader Steve Clark, Ministers David Piccini and Nolan Quinn are among those writing. In the case of Aalto, too many questions remain unanswered. Too many voices have been ignored. If Aalto is to proceed, local voices impacted by this project deserve to see their feedback reflected. Debate about jets on the waterfront, a headache the Prime Minister didn't want, as the federal Liberals try to hang on to the Toronto riding of Beaches East York.
6: They took it off the table on a Friday night in the middle of the summer, 2 days before they called the by-election. So I think they're laying their cards on the table about what drove this decision and where their thinking is coming from.
3: Whatever motivated the call, the mayor thinks it was the right one.
7: We love our waterfront. If you expand the airport, it will wreck it. Air quality, the noise and congestion, all of that will just make life not very comfortable.
3: Olivia Chow is demanding the Ford government repeal Bill 110, the legislation that pushed the city out of the deal governing the island airport and allowed the province to take over some land.
7: If the answer is a no, why do you want a local park and local beaches? Like, it's always belonged to the city of Toronto.
3: Minister Sarkaria says he has no intention of repealing that legislation.
1: The minister says the Port Authority will continue its work to come up with some sort of formal proposal. The head of that agency said in the spring that process could take as long as a year. Reporting live from Queen's Park, I'm Siobhan Morris. Soretta, back to you.
0: Thank you, Siobhan. Just weeks after a deadly mass shooting at the annual Salsa on St. Clair Festival, the local business improvement area has decided it will not continue to sponsor the event. In a letter to organizers, the Hillcrest Village BIA says it has voted to discontinue its sponsorship of the Salsa on St. Clair Festival, which has run for more than 20 years. According to the letter, membership surveys have shown a significant decline in support for the annual event. A shooting at the festival on July 11th killed two and injured five others. The incident was not referenced by the BIA in the letter. Police have released images of a suspect wanted in a serious hit-and-run crash in North York earlier this month. They're looking for this person who they believe was involved in the collision on Carnforth Road and Lawrence on July 15th. Police say the male driver of a white Honda Civic fled the scene after colliding with a motorcycle that was being driven by a 17-year-old boy.

0: He suffered serious injuries. Police say the Civic crossed the center line on Carnforth and struck the motorcycle. The driver of the Honda Civic then fled the scene on foot. Police are asking anyone with information to come forward. Well, for the third day in a row, bullets were fired at a building in this city. Today, it was the headquarters of an armored vehicle manufacturer in North York. CTV's Beth McDonnell with the latest.
1: Toronto police officers scour through shattered glass looking for evidence at Inca's global headquarters. Overnight, several shots were fired at the North York facility, where a variety of armored vehicles are manufactured and sent to countries around the world.
2: You know, we're shocked, we're saddened, people are frightened. But I think the Toronto police have done a great deal to mitigate that fear.
1: The gunfire erupted shortly before 2 in the morning. No one was physically hurt, but the company says it does have security on site 24/7.
2: I think it's a tragedy that Jewish businesses and Jewish people and their way of life are being threatened through anti-Semitism or whatever it is that's causing this. We don't know. We don't know why this took place.
1: The company's CEO is Jewish, and this is not the first time tension has been on display at Inca's. At a protest in 2023, activists accuse Inca's of supplying Israel. The company says it doesn't confirm countries it supplies, but says it only provides vehicles where Global Affairs in Ottawa approves exports.
3: The latest spate of shootings targeting the U.S. consulate, Jewish-owned businesses, and now a company with a proud history of business relations with Israel is incredibly alarming.
1: B'nai B'rith Canada says the shootings over the last few days appear to mirror the previous rash of shootings at the U.S. consulate and synagogues in March.
3: We know from some of the prior targeted shootings that these are being done by thugs, members of street gangs. We need to have a zero tolerance against these street gangs.
1: Toronto police so far are not confirming any connections between the shootings in March with the recent ones at Kiva's Bakeries, the U.S. Consulate, and Inca's, nor between the shootings over the past few days with one another. Police have said with these investigations, they are working to identify the people carrying out, financing, and directing attacks.
4: My read of things is there could well be a connection, and we have to rely on Toronto police. Neither one of these really were a huge threat to public safety. It wasn't like there's people on the streets or, you know, they did something to intentionally hurt someone, although the possibility for hurting someone was always there.
1: So far, there is no suspect description for the attack here at Inca's. Anyone with information is asked to contact police. Beth McDonnell, CTV News.
0: And police are investigating after shots were fired at a vehicle in Scarborough tonight. It happened just after 8 near Markham and Ellesmere. Officers responded to reports of male shooting at a vehicle. One was located with a bullet hole. No injuries were reported. Police have identified a man wanted in an aggravated assault investigation in the Leslieville area. They are looking for 78-year-old Jian Liu of Toronto. According to investigators, a victim was assaulted and seriously injured near Queen and Pape yesterday morning around 9. The victim and suspect are known to each other. Liu is wanted for aggravated assault and assaults with a weapon. And police are on the hunt for this woman after a person who paid for sexual services was drugged and robbed downtown over the weekend. The suspect is described as 25 years old, 5'7", with a thin build. A victim tells police they contacted a woman through an online ad for sexual services. The two met in the victim's home near John and King Streets last Friday, and money was exchanged. According to police, an unknown substance was then administered to the victim, who became incapacitated, and cash was stolen from him. Anyone with information is asked to get in touch with investigators. A child remains in hospital in critical condition tonight after being pulled from a backyard pool in Mississauga. Our CTV news chopper was over the scene on Fifth Line West near Dundas and Erin Mills. The child was found in the pool shortly after 11:30 this morning after police responded for a reported drowning. Paramedics transported the child to hospital in life-threatening condition. Police continue to investigate the cause of the incident. We'll have more news in a moment. Here's a live look right now at the Toronto skyline. It's a nice night tonight. We're still looking at pretty warm temperatures this hour. It's 21, feeling like 25 with the Humidex. Lindsay Morrison has our first look at the forecast. Well, Zoraida, in the end today, dayside, not so bad. Not a whole lot of active weather. We enjoyed dry conditions. Same can't be said for last night. That was a lot of rain in some areas, especially out Niagara way. Tonight, drier for the most part. Still unsettled in eastern sections of Ontario, and our overnight lows are near normal. 18 is what we're forecasting for a low here in the city. And then tomorrow, more in the way of sunshine, mainly sunny skies, less humid. 26 degrees is going to feel more like 29. And it's looking like a dry couple of days here, but unfortunately, it's not going to last all the way through the long weekend. We'll take an early look at what's expected for Saturday, Sunday, and Monday coming up. But for now, Zoraida, back to you.
5: Thank you, Lindsay. Toronto police are asking for your help identifying a suspect in a deadly shooting from almost 4 years ago. 31-year-old Ding Ping Wang was shot and killed in November of 2022 while sitting in a vehicle in a plaza near Midland and Passmore Avenue. He died at the scene. No suspect information was available at the time, but investigators say they have new clues to share. Police releasing the security camera footage they say shows the person they believe is responsible for the killing. Investigators say it was taken the day before the murder was committed. It shows the suspect walking along the same route police believe the shooter used on the day the victim was killed. Police have also released an artist rendering of the suspect wanted in the case. The image reconstruction was done with the help of an eyewitness. Investigators spoke about the case today.
6: We had a witness come forward recently who alerted us to the fact that there was a suspicious male on the property the day before. And that witness was able to provide us with a good description, so good that we were able to obtain an artist's rendering of this suspect. And based on all that information, I'm appealing to the public to take a look at this artist's rendering and to come forward.
5: Police say the motive for the killing remains unknown, but they do not believe it was a random shooting. Investigators are encouraging the suspect to contact a lawyer and turn themselves in. Halton police have uncovered what they say is the largest human trafficking case in the service's history. Project Troubadour resulted in 9 arrests and 85 charges laid. Police say last September, a female victim came forward and the investigation began. Earlier this month, 10 search warrants were executed at various homes across the GTA, resulting in the arrests and the seizure of cars and jewelry.
7: Human trafficking is one of the most serious and disturbing crimes we investigate. It exploits vulnerable individuals for profit, fuels organized crime, and leaves lasting physical and psychological harm on victims. Project Troubadour not only marks the largest human trafficking case in the history of the Halton Regional Police, it represents our enduring commitment to stand in solidarity with survivors, protect our community, and hold offenders accountable.
5: 12 victims have been identified, but police believe there may be more. Anyone with information is asked to contact Halton Police, Crime Stoppers, or the Canadian Human Trafficking Hotline. Former federal Conservative cabinet minister Chris Alexander is entering the Toronto mayoral race. Alexander confirming tonight that he will register to run at City Hall in the morning. His campaign website is already live tonight. He was elected as the Conservative MP for Ajax Pickering in 2011 as part of former Prime Minister Stephen Harper's majority government. He served as Minister of Citizenship and Immigration from 2013 to 2015 and lost his bid for re-election in 2015. He joins a race for mayor that includes current mayor Olivia Chow and her main challenger, Councillor Brad Bradford. In Brampton, Patrick Brown is officially seeking re-election for a third term as mayor there. Brampton's incumbent mayor filed his registration papers today to enter the race. Brown was first elected mayor in 2018 and again in 2022. Before that, he served as a city councillor and a member of parliament in Barrie. Voters in Brampton and all municipal voters head to the polls on October 26th. Coming up here on CTV News, WestJet warns flights could be grounded by the end of the month as a strike threat by flight attendants looms.
0: Sunny and near seasonal over the next couple of days here as we round out the month of July. Saturday, we welcome August. It's also the grand parade for the Toronto Caribbean Carnival. We're going to increase the cloud cover that day, but it's still going to be warm and humid. Stay with us. A full look at your 7-day forecast is after the break.
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15: Another sunny day by the water. 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Impaired boating is impaired driving. Thank you to all the responsible boaters who are doing their part, and to those that keep an eye out just in case. Here's to more sunny days. Enjoy the summer on safer roads and waterways. Arrive alive. Drive sober.
5: 21 degrees under partly cloudy skies as we take a live look at the downtown skyline. Feels like 25 when you factor in the humidex. Very slight chance of showers tonight. And then we're in for a nice run of sun as we head towards the end of the week. Here's Lindsay with details.
16: Well, Zoraida, when it comes to our weather story across Canada, we've got some heat building in parts of Western Canada. I wouldn't say it's going to be particularly hot over the next few days here in Southern Ontario, but it will be dry and temperatures will be near normal. Weather is brought to you by the Presler Law Firm Injury Lawyers. You don't pay unless they win. Here's a look at what it looked like today with the CTV News chopper flying high over the Port Credit area. This is a lovely part of Mississauga. Nice to see people out and about enjoying the sunshine. It was once again another somewhat hazy day. We had elevated levels of air pollution in some areas, but for the most part, drifting wildfire smoke has been more of an issue for our friends in the Canadian prairies. We might see an increase in smoke as we make our way into the weekend, Saturday specifically. And then Sunday brings us the opportunity for some wet weather. So we'll talk about that momentarily. Tomorrow on the AQHI, we expect to be at about a 3 in the city of Toronto, which is on the low end of the scale. So that's some good news there. Overnight tonight, partly cloudy skies, a low of 18 degrees. That's near seasonal. Winds out of the north could be quite breezy. In fact, the winds are going to be strong tomorrow, still gusting to near 50 kilometers per hour. So in some communities, that's going to keep the temperature down a little bit. It's also going to be less humid overall tomorrow with some fresher air moving in. 25 degrees for the high in places like Innisfil as well as Ajax, Gravenhurst as well. You still have a chance of seeing some wet weather the further east you go in Ontario, including in Perth, where not only are showers in the forecast, but maybe some thunderstorms too. Ottawa over toward Kingston, very unsettled, but there's a snapshot of tomorrow evening here in the GTA. Might get a bit more cloud cover for areas like Durham and Clarington, but otherwise it should be a mainly sunny day. Thursday's looking great too. Friday, similar situation. Again, on Saturday, we are going to see a bit of an increase in cloud cover. Temperatures are going to remain seasonal or slightly above 29 for the high on Friday, feeling into the 30s. It's still going to be humid on Saturday specifically, but then Sunday, conditions do change a little bit. This looks like perhaps our active weather day of the long weekend with a chance of showers in the forecast, cooler conditions overall. We are back into sunshine with a high of about 26 degrees for the Civic Holiday Monday. That's your look at the weather. Zoraida, back to you.
5: Thank you, Lindsay. Flight attendants at WestJet could walk off the job as early as Sunday if they are unable to reach a new deal. QP, the union representing flight attendants, says the main sticking points include what it says is unpaid work. WestJet is offering customers planning to fly between July 30th and August 4th a chance to make one-time changes to their bookings without fees. The airline says talks with the union are progressing and it is optimistic that it can reach an agreement. In sports, the Blue Jays were looking to keep the momentum going, continuing their series with the Washington Nationals tonight.
17: He's point back, but nothing's really working. Line drive, right field, over
10: Lucas. He'll make the catch. But Abrams will tag and score. Ruiz to third. And the sack fly makes it 3-0.
5: It was a rough outing on the mound for Shane Bieber, walking six batters in the first inning and then giving up four earned runs. He was pulled from the game after getting just two outs. Toronto battled back late, but with a three-run homer in the eighth, they would fall 8-6. The two teams wrap up their series tomorrow afternoon with first pitch just after 1. On the hard court, the Tempo hoping to snap a three-game losing streak, visiting the first-place Minnesota Lynx tonight.
18: We need big stops and buckets here. Mabry steps back.
5: Marina Mabry had 25 points for the Tempo as Toronto staged a second-half comeback, cutting the lead to 2 points late in the fourth. But the Lynx were able to hold on for the 193 win. Tempo will be looking for payback when the two teams meet again on Thursday in Toronto. And on the pitch, AFC Toronto was in action tonight, hosting the Calgary Wild.
19: And most importantly, looking to give AFC Toronto the lead, and it is into the bottom corner, and AFC Toronto leads at home.
5: After a scoreless first half, Kaylee Hunter opened the scoring for Toronto with a penalty kick in the 50th minute. It would stand as the winner as they would go on to win the game 1-0. The two teams meet again Saturday, this time in Calgary. Still ahead here on CTV News, if you have a teenager about to get behind the wheel, you want them safe in a car. We've got some tips from Pat Foran when we return.
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5: A new supportive housing complex for Indigenous men opened in Leslieville today. The Name Res building at 230 Coxwell Avenue includes 20 affordable rental units. The nonprofit organization says the new building reflects their mission to foster healthy lives with a strong commitment to Indigenous traditions. Name Res says the location was chosen due to its proximity to transit and other services.
30: We've learned at Name Res that the best way to end homelessness is simply with housing. And then once you get the housing, you wrap around the supports for the people that come through the doors that might need it. If barriers get in their way, they get hiccups along the way. So we're very proud with this site. We've had overwhelming support, not only from our city councilor, but also from our neighbors who've really made us feel welcome. So I want to say miigwech to our neighbors for the great support.
5: This is the fifth Name Res affordable housing project in Toronto. Toronto's first responders got a boost to their ranks today. 45 new primary care paramedics are joining the city service. They were recognized at a graduation ceremony this afternoon. Officials say the class completed a comprehensive orientation and training program. Toronto Paramedic Services says the graduates will help strengthen the city's emergency medical response system and deliver high-quality care where it is needed most.
0: They've got a wealth of academic backgrounds. They've got a wealth of work experience, everything from healthcare, mental health, public service, community volunteering, and other professions. Each of them bring their unique skills and experience and perspectives to the work that they are about to take on.
5: Toronto Paramedic Services says the 45 graduates were selected through a rigorous recruitment process, come from diverse backgrounds, and collectively speak more than a dozen languages. A new survey from CAA released today has some troubling findings when it comes to speeding and aggressive driving in Ontario. It found that 96% of drivers have witnessed speeding, distracted driving, and unsafe lane changes within the past year. CTV's Pat Foran with the details.
1: 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You can't blame parents like Mio Hankson for worrying. Her son Jordan recently got his driver's license, and she knows choosing the right vehicle for him is critical.
2: For now, he drives our car with us, but when he's ready, we're planning on getting something newer and safer.
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1: 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They identified 74 used cars that have performance and features designed to keep young drivers safe, but that also have high levels of crash protection if the worst does occur. On the list, popular picks like the Honda Civic, Toyota Camry, and Hyundai Tucson.
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5: Tim Hortons is preparing to enter the Wizarding World, launching a Harry Potter-themed menu next month. Canadian customers will get a chance to order items inspired by the film franchise. The coffee chain says it's launching the new menu, as well as limited edition merchandise and packaging to celebrate the 25th anniversary of the first Harry Potter movie. New menu items will include the Gryffindor Strawberry Cheesecake Donut and the Slytherin Chocolate Pistachio Donut. That's our report for this evening. A reminder, you can get breaking news all day long on CP24 and on our website, ctvnewstoronto.ca. For Lindsay Morrison and all of us here at CTV News, have a good night. I'm Zoraida Allman. 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

0: added layer to the Billy Bishop Airport fiasco. A source tells CTV News that the Ford government is rethinking its support for the Alto high-speed rail project after the federal government's decision on Billy Bishop Airport. Salt on St. Clair loses a key sponsor weeks after a shooting that left two people dead. And former federal cabinet minister Chris Alexander confirms that he is entering the race to be Toronto's next mayor. Watching Toronto's breaking news, CP24. I'm Phil Perkins. Thanks for joining us. Our top story. Well, an emergency motion is going before City Council on Wednesday, calling on the province to return waterfront land it took for its proposed expansion of Billy Bishop Airport. And we're now learning the province is rethinking its support for the federal government's Alto high-speed rail project after the feds ruled out expanding the airport. To break this all down, let's go to the airport. That's where you find CP24's Andrew Brennan.
1: So, Phil, when we think about these projects, the potential and still in the works, according to the provincial government, expansion of Billy Bishop behind me is $5 to $6 billion. The Alto project is estimated to be anywhere from potentially $60 to $90 billion to get a high-speed rail line connecting the Windsor to Quebec City corridor. So right now, we're seeing three different levels of government taking umbrage with the decision-making of other levels of government. So let's start with the federal transport minister, Steve McKinnon, saying that at this time, his exact wording, there's no plans now from the feds to expand Billy Bishop, just do the revitalization that was already in the works as part of the current plan. That ultimately was a celebration, a cause for celebration for the mayor, Olivia Chow, but a cause for the opposite of that for the province. The provincial transportation minister, Prabhupada Sarkaria, saying ultimately that the feds, Ottawa, are listening to, as he described them, a fringe group instead of the economic interests, as he put it, of Ontarians. Listen to this.
2: We have no intention to repeal. As I said, we fully support the modernization of this plan that is going to be put forward by the Toronto Port Authority. You know, we urge the federal government to continue to consider that proposal because it's a proposal that that makes sense for people that want to travel through air and have different options. And it's also about building big projects. You know, if you know, Prime Minister Carney and his team want to, this is how they're going to treat bigger projects, I don't think you'll get much built.
1: So the legislature at Queen's Park is not in session and won't be for the summer break for another roughly 2 months from now. And even still, they're getting a call, and by they, I mean the provincial government, from the official opposition leader, NDP leader Marit Stiles, saying that in her mind, at least, this is a statement from her, it was always clear that this was another half-baked plan, as she put it, from Doug Ford. This premier's obsession with Toronto has gone on long enough. Minister Sarkaria, referring to the people who oppose this project as a fringe group, is a pathetic insult, she says, to the tens of thousands of people who fought back against this, as she puts it, ridiculous project. Now, there were 87,000 people that responded to Transport Canada for their survey on the potential expansion. And of those, reportedly 87% said no. And reportedly as well, most of the respondents, a majority, were also Torontonians. However, when we put also what the mayor of Toronto is saying, Olivia Chow, she wants to see the land be brought back. That emergency motion you were talking about, Phil, is expected to be tabled and is on the agenda as well, I should say, for the morning council meeting, the last one before the election. All right, so now we got to talk about the train part of this. So you mentioned that the Alto project may no longer get backing from the province, a source telling CTV News that's the case. Now as well, there's also 11 MPPs from Eastern Ontario. That includes two ministers, by the way, Minister Quinn Nolan and Minister David Piccini, as well as the government House leader, also is saying ultimately they do not want to, at least this time, they have big concerns with the Alto project, and they don't want to see people ultimately losing their land through expropriation, their farmland, and otherwise that could potentially be taken from them to build this massive undertaking. So, as you kind of put it before, we're having planes, trains, and potentially now we just got to drive everywhere in the automobiles part, but it just basically seems like every level of government, again, is taking issue with the decision-making of another level of government, and two big projects, some that are receiving, both of which have received their levels of opposition from certain segments of the population, are now potentially at risk. And as we've said before, it seems at this time there is still no expansion in the works for Billy Bishop, despite what the province wants. And now the federal government's massive undertaking of Aalto could no longer have the support of the biggest province in Canada. Back to you.
0: Andrew Brennan, thanks so much for breaking all that down. Well, the Sauce on St. Clair Festival has lost one of its key sponsors week after a shooting that left two people dead. The Hillcrest Village Business Improvement Area, BIA, has advised festival organizers that its board voted to discontinue its sponsorship of the two-day event. A letter from the chair of the BIA says support among members has shown a significant decline over the past several years. Sauce on St. Clair organizer TLN Media Group says the response from the BIA, not a surprise, due to the, quote, invasion of the festival by reckless criminals on July 11th. Two men were killed, five others injured during an exchange of gunfire by the two groups in the middle of the festival. And police have released images of a suspect wanted in a serious crash in North York. They're looking for this person. In the crash at Carnforth Road near Lawrence on July 15th. Police say the male driver of the white Honda Civic fled the scene after colliding with a motorcycle. 17-year-old motorcyclist suffered serious injuries when police say the Civic crossed the center line on Carnforth and hit him. Police want to hear from anybody with any information. They're also appealing to local residents, businesses, or drivers who have a dash camera to try to share that information with authorities. And a man's fighting for his life after a three-vehicle crash in North York. It happened at 11:30 in the morning at Young and Shepherd. Paramedics say the driver appeared to suffer a medical episode before striking the two parked cars. He was taken to hospital in critical condition. No other injuries were reported. And a child still in hospital after being pulled from a backyard pool in Mississauga. We were over the house at Fifth Line West and Dundas and Aaron Mills. The child was found in the pool around 11:30 in the morning. Paramedics transported the child to hospital in life-threatening condition. An investigation is underway after shots were fired at the headquarters of an armored vehicle manufacturer in North York. There's no injuries, but this is the latest incident of businesses being targeted in the city. CTV's Beth McDonnell has details.
3: Toronto police officers scour through shattered glass looking for evidence at Inca's global headquarters. Overnight, several shots were fired at the North York facility, where a variety of armored vehicles are manufactured and sent to countries around the world.
4: You know, we're shocked, we're saddened, people are frightened. But I think the Toronto police have done a great deal to mitigate that fear.
3: The gunfire erupted shortly before 2 in the morning. No one was physically hurt, but the company says it does have security on site 24/7.
4: I think it's a tragedy that Jewish businesses and Jewish people and their way of life are being threatened through anti-Semitism or whatever it is that's causing this. We don't know. We don't know why this took place.
3: The company's CEO is Jewish, and this is not the first time tension has been on display at Inca's. At a protest in 2023, activists accuse Inca's of supplying Israel. The company says it doesn't confirm countries it supplies, but says it only provides vehicles where Global Affairs in Ottawa approves exports.
5: The latest spate of shootings targeting the U.S. consulate, Jewish-owned businesses, and now a company with a proud history of business relations with Israel is incredibly alarming.
3: B'nai B'rith Canada says the shootings over the last few days appear to mirror the previous rash of shootings at the U.S. consulate and synagogues in March.
5: We know from some of the prior targeted shootings that these are being done by thugs, members of street gangs. We need to have a zero tolerance against these street gangs.
3: Toronto police so far are not confirming any connections between the shootings in March with the recent ones at Kiva's Bakeries, the U.S. Consulate, and Inca's, nor between the shootings over the past few days with one another. Police have said with these investigations, they are working to identify the people carrying out, financing, and directing attacks.
6: My read of things is there could well be a connection. We have to rely on Toronto police. Neither one of these really were a huge threat to public safety. It wasn't like there's people on the streets or, you know, they did something to intentionally hurt someone, although the possibility for hurting someone was always there.
3: Beth McDonnell, CTV News.
0: No injuries after shots were fired at a vehicle in Scarborough this evening. It happened just after 8 near Markham Road and Ellesmere. Officers responded to reports of males shooting at a vehicle. One was found with a bullet hole, and police taped off part of a gas station and apartment building as that investigation is ongoing. Watching Charles breaking news, CP24. Police are trying to identify a suspect in a deadly shooting nearly 4 years ago. We have new information coming up.
7: These are turbulent times.
8: The crown is a weight that crushes. You'll do things that spell death for all involved.
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0: Welcome back. Halton police have uncovered a coordinated human trafficking network operating across the GTHA. The investigation dubbed Project Troubadour resulted in 9 arrests and 85 charges being laid, the largest human trafficking case in the history of the service. Police say in September of last year, a female came forward as a victim of exploitation, and the multi-jurisdictional investigation was then launched. Earlier this month, 10 search warrants were executed at various homes across the GTHA, resulting in the arrest and seizure of vehicles and jewelry.
16: Human trafficking is not a crime that exists in isolation. It affects the safety, security, and well-being of our entire community. This investigation demonstrates that human trafficking knows no borders and no boundaries. And while the scope of these crimes reaches far beyond our region's borders, some of these offenders were operating and living right here in Hull.
0: 12 victims that have been identified in Project Troubadour, but police believe that there may be more. Anyone with information could call Halton Police Crime Stoppers or the Canadian Human Trafficking Hotline. The number is 1-833-900-1010. And police have identified a man wanted in an aggravated assault investigation in Leslieville. They're looking for 78-year-old Jan Liu of Toronto. According to investigators, the victim was assaulted and seriously injured near Queen and Pape yesterday morning. Yesterday as in Monday. The victim and suspect are known to each other. Liu is wanted for aggravated assault and assault with a weapon. And police are trying to identify a suspect in a robbery downtown. They've released the image of this woman. They're looking for her. She's 25, 5'7", with a thin build. Victim tells police that they contacted a woman through an online ad for sexual services. The two met in the victim's home near John and King last Friday. Money was exchanged. According to police, an unknown substance was then administered to the victim, who became incapacitated, and then his cash was stolen. Toronto police are asking for help from the public to try to identify a suspect in a deadly shooting from almost 4 years ago. Ding Ping Wang was gunned down in November of 2022 while sitting in a vehicle at Midland and Passmore Avenues. 31-year-old was pronounced dead at the scene. No suspect information was available at the time, but investigators have more clues to share. Police are releasing this security camera footage they say shows the person they believe is responsible for the killing. Investigators say it was taken the day before the murder was committed. It shows the suspect walking along the same route police believe the shooter used on the day the victim was killed. And police have also released this rendering of the shooter. The image was created with the help of an eyewitness. Investigators urging anyone who might recognize this person to contact them or Crime Stoppers.
12: When we seize video surveillance, we seize an immense amount of video surveillance, and we review it as much as possible based on the information that we have at the time. You know, some of these doors that are closed during our video canvas, people actually call us up years later, and in this case, that's exactly what happened. Somebody came forward and alerted us to the fact that there was a suspicious male on the property the day before.
0: Well, police say that the motive of the killing remains unknown, but they do not believe that this was random. You're watching Charles Breaking News, CP24. We'll be back with the city's top stories.
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3: Closed captioning of this CP24 program is brought to you by Diamond and Diamond Lawyers, Canada's largest personal injury law firm with over $1 billion in total settlements.

0: source tells CTV News that the province is rethinking its support for the Alto High-Speed Rail project. This after the federal government's decision to ground the Billy Bishop Airport expansion. Former federal cabinet minister Chris Alexander confirms that he is entering the Toronto mayoral race. And Salson St. Clair loses a key sponsor weeks after a shooting left two people dead. Stay with CP24 for more on these stories. For more details and to stream us, go to cp24.com, CP24 app. Well, former federal cabinet minister Chris Alexander is entering the Toronto mayoral race. Chris Alexander himself confirms to CTV News that he will register to run at City Hall in the morning. His campaign website, as you can see, already up and running. Alexander previously said that he was considering running, that a number of people and organizations in the city have asked him to do it. He served as a Conservative MP in the Ajax Pickering riding after being elected in 2011. He was Minister of Citizenship and Immigration from 2013 to 2015. He joins a race for mayor that already includes current mayor Olivia Chow and her main challenger, Councillor Brad Bradford. Meanwhile, Patrick Brown is officially seeking re-election. The Brampton's incumbent mayor filed his registration papers to enter the mayoral race. Brown was first elected mayor in 2018 and again in 2022. Before that, he was city councillor, an MP, and an MPP.
1: I never take anything for granted. One thing my grandfather taught me was you just roll up your sleeves and you work hard. And that's how I've governed myself as mayor of Brampton. And I'm going to continue to show up early, work late, and do the job that I've been assigned.
0: Municipal Election Day is October 26th. Well, a new supportive housing complex for Indigenous men opened up near Leslieville. The Nami Res building at 230 Coxwell Avenue has 20 affordable rental units. The not-for-profit organization says this new building reflects their mission to foster healthy, self-determined lives with a strong connection to Indigenous traditions and community. Nami Res says that this location was selected due to its proximity to transit, services, and community amenities.
2: We've learned at Nami Res that the best way to end homelessness is simply with housing. And then once you get the housing, you wrap around the supports for the people that come through the doors that might need it. If barriers get in their way, they get hiccups along the way. So we're very proud with this site. We've had overwhelming support, not only from our city councillor, but also from our neighbors who've really made us feel welcome. So I want to say miigwech to our neighbors for the great support.
0: Well, this is the fifth Nami Res affordable housing project in the city. Watching Charles breaking news, CP24. Well, a new survey from CAA is taking a closer look at dangerous driving in Ontario. More on the findings coming up.
3: 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We've got you covered all summer with Thursday night, Friday night, and Saturday games. Then it's the road to the Grey Cup. The CFL lives on TSN.
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8: To my great-granddaughter, I bequeath my precious collection of silver spoons.
9: Yuck, what am I gonna do with silver spoons?
10: Oh, yeah. Canada wins gold!
11: Cat boys, maybe we shouldn't change this one.
12: Oh, yeah?
11: Oh, yeah!
13: It's only one question.
12: You afraid?
0: John, paramedics got a boost to their ranks. Five new primary care paramedics joining the service. They were recognized at a graduation ceremony. Officials say the class completed a comprehensive orientation and training program. Toronto Paramedic Service says that the graduates will help strengthen the city's emergency medical response system and deliver high-quality care.
13: As paramedics, you will bring excellent care directly to your patients in their homes, their neighborhoods, the communities. Together, you're all part of one coordinated system, a coordinated system that is designed to bring it to deliver the best possible outcomes for Torontonians.
0: Well, Toronto Paramedic Service says that the 45 graduates were selected through a rigorous recruitment process. They come from diverse backgrounds and altogether speak more than a dozen languages. Well, a new survey finds that more than 90% of drivers in the province have observed dangerous driving behaviors. More than 7 in 10 respondents in the survey from CAA South Central Ontario say that they have witnessed speeding. 69% have observed aggressive driving. 68% say they have witnessed unsafe lane changes and distracted driving. But when they ask themselves how they drive, only 57% admit to engaging in at least one dangerous driving behavior, revealing a bit of a disconnect between what drivers see on the road and how they assess their own actions.
14: What this survey really shows is that drivers are good at recognizing dangerous driving behaviors on the road when they see it in others, but maybe not the best at recognizing it in ourselves if we may be engaging in that behavior. And we need to be able to recognize that in order to make those behavior changes to help keep our roads safe. So whether we don't see what we do behind the wheel as that dangerous, or we justify it to ourselves or think of ourselves as better drivers altogether, it's really important to be conscious of your driving behaviors.
0: Survey also found that 37% of those polled said that penalties and fines for speeding affected their driving behavior in the past year. Well, online passport renewal is now open to all eligible Canadian adults. To qualify, applicants must have an address in this country and be older than 16 when they got their last passport, among other criteria. Applicants will still need to get a passport photo taken by a commercial photographer and then submit a digital copy. People who apply online should expect to receive their new passports within 20 days. Watching Toronto's breaking news, CP24, will the Blue Jays continue their series against the Washington Nationals? We'll have those highlights coming up.

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2: Welcome back. Let's go to D.C. where the Blue Jays continue their series against the Nationals with tonight's game dubbed Canada-U.S. Friendship Day.
3: No!
4: And he walked him.
3: No!
4: What the brain was...
2: I guess that's kind of friendly. Didn't hit him. A short night for starter Shane Bieber, who had control problems. He didn't make it out of the first inning after walking six batters. For the Jays, they battled back. George Springer hitting another three-run homer in the eighth to pull them within two runs, but the rally fell short. Nationals win 8-6. They are the better friends. The Toronto Tempo were looking to turn things around as they're taking on the Minnesota Lynx.
5: Pressure, Nurse. Hand off to Almont. Puts it up, knocks it down. Almont has been so consistent.
2: Well, they kept it close in the early going, but the Lynx pulled ahead in the second quarter. Didn't look back. Minnesota win 193. Miriam Mabre with 25 points in the loss, which is Toronto's fourth straight. Well, AFC Toronto was in action, taking on the Calgary Wild.

0: added layer to the Billy Bishop Airport fiasco, a source tells CTV News that the Ford government is rethinking its support for the Alto high-speed rail project after the federal government's decision on Billy Bishop Airport. Salsa on St. Clair loses a key sponsor weeks after a shooting that left two people dead. And former federal cabinet minister Chris Alexander confirms that he is entering the race to be Toronto's next mayor. Watching Toronto's breaking news, CP24. I'm Phil Perkins. Thanks for joining us. Our top story. Well, an emergency motion is going before City Council on Wednesday, calling on the province to return waterfront land it took for its proposed expansion of Billy Bishop Airport. And we're now learning the province is rethinking its support for the federal government's Alto high-speed rail project after the feds ruled out expanding the airport. To break this all down, let's go to the airport. That's where you find CP24's Andrew Brennan.
1: So, Phil, when we think about these projects, the potential and still in the works, according to the provincial government, expansion of Billy Bishop behind me is $5 to $6 billion. The Alto project is estimated to be anywhere from potentially $60 to $90 billion to get a high-speed rail line connecting the Windsor to Quebec City corridor. So right now, we're seeing three different levels of government taking umbrage with the decision-making of other levels of government. So let's start with the federal transport minister, Steve McKinnon, saying that at this time, his exact wording, there's no plans now from the feds to expand Billy Bishop, just do the revitalization that was already in the works as part of the current plan. That ultimately was a celebration, a cause for celebration for the mayor, Olivia Chow, but a cause for the opposite of that for the province. The provincial transportation minister, Prabhupada Sarkaria, saying ultimately that the feds, Ottawa, are listening to, as he described them, a fringe group instead of the economic interests, as he put it, of Ontarians. Listen to this.
2: We have no intention to repeal. As I said, we fully support the modernization of this plan that is going to be put forward by the Toronto Port Authority. You know, we urge the federal government to continue to consider that proposal because it's a proposal that that makes sense for people that want to travel through air and have different options. And it's also about building big projects. You know, if you know, Prime Minister Carney and his team want to, this is how they're going to treat bigger projects, I don't think you'll get much built.
1: So the legislature at Queen's Park is not in session and won't be for the summer break for another roughly 2 months from now. And even still, they're getting a call, and by they, I mean the provincial government, from the official opposition leader, NDP leader Marit Stiles, saying that in her mind, at least, this is a statement from her, it was always clear that this was another half-baked plan, as she put it, from Doug Ford. This premier's obsession with Toronto has gone on long enough. Minister Sarkaria referring to the people who oppose this project as a fringe group is a pathetic insult, she says, to the tens of thousands of people who fought back against this, as she puts it, ridiculous project. Now, there were 87,000 people that responded to Transport Canada for their survey on the potential expansion. And of those, reportedly 87% said no. And reportedly as well, most of the respondents, a majority were also Torontonians. However, when we put also what the mayor of Toronto is saying, Olivia Chow, she wants to see the land be brought back. That emergency motion you were talking about, Phil, is expected to be tabled and is on the agenda as well, I should say, for the morning council meeting, the last one before the election. All right, so now we got to talk about the train part of this. So you mentioned that the Alto project may no longer get backing from the province, a source telling CTV News that's the case. Now as well, there's also 11 MPPs from Eastern Ontario. That includes two ministers, by the way, Minister Quinn Nolan and Minister David Pacini, as well as the government House leader, also is saying ultimately they do not want to, at least this time, they have big concerns with the Alto project, and they don't want to see people ultimately losing their land through expropriation, their farmland, and otherwise that could potentially be taken from them to build this massive undertaking. So, as you kind of put it before, we're having planes, trains, and potentially now we just got to drive everywhere in the automobiles part. But it just basically seems like every level of government, again, is taking issue with the decision making of another.

0: Another level of government and two big projects, some that are receiving, both of which have received their levels of opposition from certain segments of the population, are now potentially at risk. And as we've said before, it seems at this time there is still no expansion in the works for Billy Bishop, despite what the province wants. And now the federal government's massive undertaking of Aalto could no longer have the support of the biggest province in Canada. Back to you.
1: Andrew Brennan, thanks so much for breaking all that down. Well, the Sauson St. Clair Festival has lost one of its key sponsors week after a shooting that left two people dead. The Hillcrest Village Business Improvement Area, BIA, has advised festival organizers that its board voted to discontinue its sponsorship of the two-day event. A letter from the chair of the BIA says support among members has shown a significant decline over the past several years. Sauson St. Clair organizer TLN Media Group says the response from the BIA, not a surprise, due to the, quote, invasion of the festival by reckless criminals on July 11th. Two men were killed, five others injured during an exchange of gunfire by the two groups in the middle of the festival. And police have released images of a suspect wanted in a serious crash in North York. They're looking for this person in the crash at Carnforth Road near Lawrence on July 15th. Police say the male driver of the white Honda Civic fled the scene after colliding with a motorcycle. 17-year-old motorcyclist suffered serious injuries when police say the Civic crossed the center line on Carnforth and hit him. Police want to hear from anybody with any information. They're also appealing to local residents, businesses, or drivers who have a dash camera to try to share that information with authorities. And a man's fighting for his life after a three-vehicle crash in North York. It happened at 11:30 in the morning at Young and Shepherd. Paramedics say the driver appeared to suffer a medical episode before striking the two parked cars. He was taken to hospital in critical condition. No other injuries were reported. And a child still in hospital after being pulled from a backyard pool in Mississauga. We were over the house at Fifth Line West and Dundas and Aaron Mills. The child was found in the pool around 11:30 in the morning. Paramedics transported the child to hospital in life-threatening condition. An investigation is underway after shots were fired at the headquarters of an armored vehicle manufacturer in North York. There's no injuries, but this is the latest incident of businesses being targeted in the city. CTV's Beth McDonnell has details.
2: Toronto police officers scour through shattered glass looking for evidence at Inca's global headquarters. Overnight, several shots were fired at the North York facility, where a variety of armored vehicles are manufactured and sent to countries around the world.
3: You know, we're shocked, we're saddened, people are frightened. But I think the Toronto police have done a great deal to mitigate that fear.
2: The gunfire erupted shortly before 2 in the morning. No one was physically hurt, but the company says it does have security on site 24/7.
3: I think it's a tragedy that Jewish businesses and Jewish people and their way of life are being threatened through anti-Semitism or whatever it is that's causing this. We don't know. We don't know why this took place.
2: The company's CEO is Jewish, and this is not the first time tension has been on display at Inca's. At a protest in 2023, activists accuse Inca's of supplying Israel. The company says it doesn't confirm countries it supplies, but says it only provides vehicles where Global Affairs in Ottawa approves exports.
4: The latest spate of shootings targeting the U.S. consulate, Jewish-owned businesses, and now a company with a proud history of business relations with Israel is incredibly alarming.
2: B'nai B'rith Canada says the shootings over the last few days appear to mirror the previous rash of shootings at the U.S. consulate and synagogues in March.
4: We know from some of the prior targeted shootings that these are being done by thugs, members of street gangs. We need to have a zero tolerance against these street gangs.
2: Toronto police so far are not confirming any connections between the shootings in March with the recent ones at Kiva's Bakeries, the U.S. consulate, and Inca's, nor between the shootings over the past few days with one another. Police have said with these investigations, they are working to identify the people carrying out, financing, and directing attacks.
5: My read of things is there could well be a connection, and we have to rely on Toronto police. Neither one of these really were a huge threat to public safety. It wasn't like there's people on the streets or, you know, they did something to intentionally hurt someone, although the possibility for hurting someone was always there.
2: Beth McDonnell, CTV News.
1: No injuries after shots were fired at a vehicle in Scarborough this evening. It happened just after 8 near Markham Road and Ellesmere. Officers responded to reports of males shooting at a vehicle. One was found with a bullet hole, and police taped off part of a gas station and apartment building as that investigation is ongoing. Bunch and Charles breaking news, CP24. Police are trying to identify a suspect in a deadly shooting nearly 4 years ago. We have new information coming up.
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0: 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But when it's Schneider's, it's oh so worth it.
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3: Welcome back. Halton police have uncovered a coordinated human trafficking network operating across the GTHA. The investigation, dubbed Project Troubadour, resulted in 9 arrests and 85 charges being laid, the largest human trafficking case in the history of the service. Police say in September of last year, a female came forward as a victim of exploitation, and the multi-jurisdictional investigation was then launched. Earlier this month, 10 search warrants were executed at various homes across the GTHA, resulting in the arrest and seizure of vehicles and jewelry.
4: Human trafficking is not a crime that exists in isolation. It affects the safety, security, and well-being of our entire community. This investigation demonstrates that human trafficking knows no borders and no boundaries. And while the scope of these crimes reaches far beyond our region's borders, some of these offenders were operating and living right here in home.
3: 12 victims that have been identified in Project Troubadour, but police believe that there may be more. Anyone with information could call Halton Police Crime Stoppers or the Canadian Human Trafficking Hotline. The number is 1-833-900-1010. And police have identified a man wanted in an aggravated assault investigation in Leslieville. They're looking for 78-year-old Jan Liu of Toronto. According to investigators, the victim was assaulted and seriously injured near Queen and Pape yesterday morning, yesterday as in Monday. The victim and suspect are known to each other. Liu is wanted for aggravated assault and assault with a weapon. And police are trying to identify a suspect in a robbery downtown. They've released the image of this woman. They're looking for her. She's 5'7" with a thin build. Victim tells police that they contacted a woman through an online ad for sexual services. The two met in the victim's home near John and King last Friday. Money was exchanged. According to police, an unknown substance was then administered to the victim, who became incapacitated, and then his cash was stolen. Toronto police are asking for help from the public to try to identify a suspect in a deadly shooting from almost 4 years ago. Dingping Wang was gunned down in November of 2022 while sitting in a vehicle at Midland and Passmore Avenues. 31-year-old was pronounced dead at the scene. No suspect information was available at the time, but investigators have more clues to share. Police are releasing this security camera footage. They say shows the person they believe is responsible for the killing. Investigators say it was taken the day before the murder was committed. It shows the suspect walking along the same route police believe the shooter used on the day the victim was killed. And police have also released this rendering of the shooter. The image was created with the help of an eyewitness. Investigators urging anyone who might recognize this person to contact them or Crime Stoppers.
5: When we seize video surveillance, we seize an immense amount of video surveillance, and we review it as much as possible based on the information that we have at the time. Some of these doors that are closed during our video canvas, people actually call us up years later, and in this case, that's exactly what happened. Somebody came forward and alerted us to the fact that there was a suspicious male on the property the day before.
3: Well, police say that the motive of the killing remains unknown, but they do not believe that this was random. You're watching Toronto's Breaking News, CP24. We'll be back with the city's top stories.
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0: source tells CTV News that the province is rethinking its support for the Alto High-Speed Rail project. This after the federal government's decision to ground the Billy Bishop Airport expansion. Former federal cabinet minister Chris Alexander confirms that he is entering the Toronto mayoral race. And Salson St. Clair loses a key sponsor weeks after a shooting left two people dead. Stay with CP24 for more on these stories. For more details and to stream us, go to cp24.com, CP24 app. Well, former federal cabinet minister Chris Alexander is entering the Toronto mayoral race. Chris Alexander himself confirms to CTV News that he will register to run at City Hall in the morning. His campaign website, as you can see, already up and running. Alexander previously said that he was considering running, that a number of people and organizations in the city have asked him to do it. He served as a Conservative MP in the Ajax Pickering riding after being elected in 2011. He was Minister of Citizenship and Immigration from 2013 to 2015. He joins a race for mayor that already includes current mayor Olivia Chow and her main challenger, Councillor Brad Bradford. Meanwhile, Patrick Brown is officially seeking re-election. The Brampton's incumbent mayor filed his registration papers to enter the mayoral race. Brown was first elected mayor in 2018 and again in 2022. Before that, he was city councillor, an MP, and an MPP.
1: I never take anything for granted. One thing my grandfather taught me was you just roll up your sleeves and you work hard. And that's how I've governed myself as mayor of Brampton, and I'm going to continue to show up early, work late, and do the job that I've been assigned.
0: Municipal Election Day is October 26th. Well, a new supportive housing complex for Indigenous men opened up near Leslieville. The Nami Res building at 230 Coxwell Avenue has 20 affordable rental units. The not-for-profit organization says this new building reflects their mission to foster healthy, self-determined lives with a strong connection to Indigenous traditions and community. Nami Res says that this location was selected due to its proximity to transit, services, and community amenities.
2: We've learned at Nami Res that the best way to end homelessness is simply with housing. And then once you get the housing, you wrap around the supports for the people that come through the doors that might need it. If barriers get in their way, they get hiccups along the way. So we're very proud with this site. We've had overwhelming support, not only from our city councillor, but also from our neighbors who've really made us feel welcome. So I want to say miigwech to our neighbors for the great support.
0: Well, this is the fifth Nami Res affordable housing project in the city. Much in Charles breaking news, CP24. Well, a new survey from CAA is taking a closer look at dangerous driving in Ontario. More on the findings coming up.
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0: Toronto paramedics got a boost to their ranks. Five new primary care paramedics joining the service. They were recognized at a graduation ceremony. Officials say the class completed a comprehensive orientation and training program. Toronto Paramedic Service says that the graduates will help strengthen the city's emergency medical response system and deliver high-quality care.
10: As paramedics, you will bring excellent care directly to your patients in their homes, their neighborhoods, the communities. Together, you're all part of one coordinated system, a coordinated system that is designed to bring to deliver the best possible outcomes for Torontonians.
0: Well, Toronto Paramedic Service says that the 45 graduates were selected through a rigorous recruitment process, come from diverse backgrounds, and altogether speak more than a dozen languages. Well, a new survey finds that more than 90% of drivers in the province have observed dangerous driving behaviors. More than 7 in 10 respondents in the survey from CAA South Central Ontario say that they have witnessed speeding. 69% have observed aggressive driving. 68% say they have witnessed unsafe lane changes and distracted driving. But when they ask themselves how they drive, only 57% admit to engaging in at least one dangerous driving behavior, revealing a bit of a disconnect between what drivers see on the road and how they assess their own actions.
11: What this survey really shows is that drivers are good at recognizing dangerous driving behaviors on the road when they see it in others, but maybe not the best at recognizing it in ourselves if we may be engaging in that behavior. And we need to be able to recognize that in order to make those behavior changes to help keep our roads safe. So whether we don't see what we do behind the wheel as that dangerous, or we justify it to ourselves or think of ourselves as better drivers altogether, it's really important to be conscious of your driving behaviors.
0: Survey also found that 37% of those polled said that penalties and fines for speeding affected their driving behavior in the past year. Well, online passport renewal is now open to all eligible Canadian adults. To qualify, applicants must have an address in this country and be older than 16 when they got their last passport, among other criteria. Applicants will still need to get a passport photo taken by a commercial photographer and then submit a digital copy. People who apply online should expect to receive their new passports within 20 days. Watching Charles breaking news, CP24. Will the Blue Jays continue their series against the Washington Nationals? We'll have those highlights coming up.

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12: Is it going to be PG-13?
13: I don't think so.
14: Welcome back. Let's go to D.C. where the Blue Jays continue their series against the Nationals with tonight's game dubbed Canada-U.S. Friendship Day.
15: No! And he walked him.
16: No!
15: What the brain was...
14: I guess that's kind of friendly. Didn't hit him. A short night for starter Shane Bieber, who had control problems. He didn't make it out of the first inning after walking six batters. For the Jays, they battled back. George Springer hitting another three-run homer in the eighth to pull them within two runs. But the rally fell short. Nationals win 8-6. They are the better friends. The Toronto Tempo were looking to turn things around, or they're taking on the Minnesota Lynx.
17: Russian Nurse. Hand off to Almont. Puts it up, knocks it down. Almont has been so consistent.
14: Well, they kept it close in the early going, but the Lynx pulled ahead in the second quarter. Didn't look back. Minnesota win 193. Marina Mabre with 25 points in the loss, which is Toronto's fourth straight. Well, AFC Toronto was in action, taking on the Calgary Wild.
18: And most importantly, looking to give AFC Toronto the lead. And it is into the bottom corner, and AFC Toronto leads at home.
14: With authority, Kaylee Hunter scoring the penalty in the 50th minute. And that would be the winner, as they went on to beat Calgary 1-0. Two teams will meet again Saturday, this time in Calgary. This is Toronto's breaking news, CP24. We'll have a look at Toronto's top stories when we come back.

0: battle over Billy Bishop Airport is building tonight. CTV News has learned the Ford government is now reconsidering its support for a proposed high-speed rail line from Quebec City to Toronto after the federal government rejected a plan to allow for jets at the island airport. Good evening. Ontario's transportation minister spoke publicly today for the first time since Ottawa grounded the province's airport expansion plans. Prabhmeet Sarkaria pledged to continue fighting for the expansion, shutting down a request from Mayor Olivia Chow to return waterfront land to the city. CTV's Queen's Park Bureau Chief Siobhan Morris is following his latest developments and joins us now live with the details. Siobhan.
1: Zaretta, it is a new wrinkle. Questions around how Ontarians and Canadians are going to get around, whether it's on rail or by air, and it's an issue that doesn't seem like it'll be resolved anytime soon.
2: Designed for people to help people.
3: That's the federal transport minister talking up Aalto, over his shoulder, his provincial counterpart. Now a source tells CTV News Ontario's rethinking its support of the high-speed rail line between Toronto and Quebec City. It's after Ottawa grounded the Ford government's push to expand Billy Bishop Airport to accommodate jets.
4: You know, Prime Minister Carney and his team want to, this is how they're going to treat bigger projects. I don't think you'll get much built.
3: The rejection came after more than 87,000 people weighed in through public consultation.
4: We've seen the federal government here listen to a small French group in Toronto.
3: Tonight, 11 progressive conservative MPPs from Eastern Ontario are sharing new worry about Aalto, including the impact on farmers and their land. Government House Leader Steve Clark, Ministers David Piccini and Nolan Quinn are among those writing. In the case of Aalto, too many questions remain unanswered. Too many voices have been ignored. If Aalto is to proceed, local voices impacted by this project deserve to see their feedback reflected. Debate about jets on the waterfront, a headache the Prime Minister didn't want, as the federal Liberals try to hang on to the Toronto riding of Beaches East York.
5: They took it off the table on a Friday night in the middle of the summer, 2 days before they called the by-election. So I think they're laying their cards on the table about what drove this decision and where their thinking is coming from.
3: Whatever motivated the call, the mayor thinks it was the right one.
6: We love our waterfront. If you expand the airport, it will wreck it. Air quality, the noise and congestion, all of that will just make life not very comfortable.
3: Olivia Chow is demanding the Ford government repeal Bill 110, the legislation that pushed the city out of the deal governing the island airport and allowed the province to take over some land.
6: If the answer is a no, why do you want a local park and local beaches? Like, it's always belonged to the city of Toronto.
3: Minister Sarkaria says he has no intention of repealing that legislation.
1: The minister says the Port Authority will continue its work to come up with some sort of formal proposal. The head of that agency said in the spring that process could take as long as a year. Reporting live from Queen's Park, I'm Siobhan Morris. Soretta, back to you.
0: Thank you, Siobhan. Just weeks after a deadly mass shooting at the annual Salsa on St. Clair Festival, the local business improvement area has decided it will not continue to sponsor the event. In a letter to organizers, the Hillcrest Village BIA says it has voted to discontinue its sponsorship of the Salsa on St. Clair Festival, which has run for more than 20 years. According to the letter, membership surveys have shown a significant decline in support for the annual event. A shooting at the festival on July 11th killed two and injured five others. The incident was not referenced by the BIA in the letter. Police have released images of a suspect wanted in a serious hit-and-run crash in North York earlier this month. They're looking for this person who they believe was involved in the collision on Carnforth Road and Lawrence on July 15th. Police say the male driver of a white Honda Civic fled the scene after colliding with a motorcycle that was being driven by a 17-year-old boy. He suffered serious injuries. Police say the Civic crossed the center line on Carnforth and struck the motorcycle. The driver of the Honda Civic then fled the scene on foot. Police are asking anyone with information to come forward. Well, for the third day in a row, bullets were fired at a building in this city. Today, it was the headquarters of an armored vehicle manufacturer in North York. CTV's Beth McDonnell with the latest.
7: Toronto police officers scour through shattered glass looking for evidence at Inca's global headquarters. Overnight, several shots were fired at the North York facility, where a variety of armored vehicles are manufactured and sent to countries around the world.
8: You know, we're shocked, we're saddened, people are frightened. But I think the Toronto police have done a great deal to mitigate that fear.
7: The gunfire erupted shortly before 2 in the morning. No one was physically hurt, but the company says it does have security on site 24/7.
8: I think it's a tragedy that Jewish businesses and Jewish people and their way of life are being threatened through anti-Semitism or whatever it is that's causing this. We don't know. We don't know why this took place.
7: The company's CEO is Jewish, and this is not the first time tension has been on display at Incas. At a protest in 2023, activists accuse Incas of supplying Israel. The company says it doesn't confirm countries it supplies, but says it only provides vehicles where Global Affairs in Ottawa approves exports.
9: The latest spate of shootings targeting the U.S. consulate, Jewish-owned businesses, and now a company with a proud history of business relations with Israel is incredibly alarming.
7: B'nai B'rith Canada says the shootings over the last few days appear to mirror the previous rash of shootings at the U.S. consulate and synagogues in March.
9: We know from some of the prior targeted shootings that these are being done by thugs, members of street gangs. We need to have a zero tolerance against these street gangs.
7: Toronto police so far are not confirming any connections between the shootings in March with the recent ones at Kiva's Bakeries, the U.S. consulate, and Incas, nor between the shootings over the past few days with one another. Police have said with these investigations, they are working to identify the people carrying out, financing, and directing attacks.
10: My read of things is there could well be a connection, and we have to rely on Toronto police. Neither one of these really were a huge threat to public safety. It wasn't like there's people on the streets or, you know, they did something to intentionally hurt someone, although the possibility for hurting someone was always there.
7: So far, there is no suspect description for the attack here at Incas. Anyone with information is asked to contact police. Beth McDonnell, CTV News.
0: And police are investigating after shots were fired at a vehicle in Scarborough tonight. It happened just after 8 near Markham and Ellesmere. Officers responded to reports of male shooting at a vehicle. One was located with a bullet hole. No injuries were reported. Police have identified a man wanted in an aggravated assault investigation in the Leslieville area. They are looking for 78-year-old Jian Liu of Toronto. According to investigators, a victim was assaulted and seriously injured near Queen and Pape yesterday morning around 9. The victim and suspect are known to each other. Liu is wanted for aggravated assault and assaults with a weapon. And police are on the hunt for this woman after a person who paid for sexual services was drugged and robbed downtown over the weekend. The suspect is described as 25 years old, 5'7", with a thin build. A victim tells police they contacted a woman through an online ad for sexual services. The two met in the victim's home near John and King Streets last Friday, and money was exchanged. According to police, an unknown substance was then administered to the victim, who became incapacitated, and cash was stolen from him. Anyone with information is asked to get in touch with investigators. A child remains in hospital in critical condition tonight after being pulled from a backyard pool in Mississauga. Our CTV News chopper was over the scene on Fifth Line West near Dundas and Erin Mills. The child was found in the pool shortly after 11:30 this morning after police responded for a reported drowning. Paramedics transported the child to hospital in life-threatening condition. Police continue to investigate the cause of the incident. We'll have more news in a moment. Here's a live look right now at the Toronto skyline. It's a nice night tonight. We're still looking at pretty warm temperatures this hour. It's 21, feeling like 25 with the Humidex. Lindsay Morrison has our first look at the forecast.
11: Well, Zoraida, in the end today, dayside, not so bad. Not a whole lot of active weather. We enjoyed dry conditions. Same can't be said for last night. That was a lot of rain in some areas, especially out Niagara way. Tonight, drier for the most part. Still unsettled in eastern sections of Ontario, and our overnight lows are near normal. 18 is what we're forecasting for a low here in the city. And then tomorrow, more in the way of sunshine, mainly sunny skies, less humid. 26 degrees is going to feel more like 29, and it's looking like a dry couple of days here, but unfortunately, it's not going to last all the way through the long weekend. We'll take an early look at what's expected for Saturday, Sunday, and Monday coming up. But for now, Zoraida, back to you.
0: Thank you, Lindsay. Toronto police are asking for your help identifying a suspect in a deadly shooting from almost 4 years ago. 31-year-old Ding Ping Wang was shot and killed in November of 2022 while sitting in a vehicle in a plaza near Midland and Passmore Avenue. He died at the scene. No suspect information was available at the time, but investigators say they have new clues to share. Police releasing the security camera footage they say shows the person they believe is responsible for the killing. Investigators say it was taken the day before the murder was committed. It shows the suspect walking along the same route police believe the shooter used on the day the victim was killed. Police have also released an artist rendering of the suspect wanted in the case. The image reconstruction was done with the help of an eyewitness. Investigators spoke about the case today.
12: We had a witness come forward recently who alerted us to the fact that there was a suspicious male on the property the day before. And that witness was able to provide us with a good description, so good that we were able to obtain an artist's rendering of this suspect. And based on all that information, I'm appealing to the public to take a look at this artist's rendering and to come forward.
0: Police say the motive for the killing remains unknown, but they do not believe it was a random shooting. Investigators are encouraging the suspect to contact a lawyer and turn themselves in. Halton police have uncovered what they say is the largest human trafficking case in the service's history. Project Troubadour resulted in 9 arrests and 85 charges laid. Police say last September, a female victim came forward and the investigation began. Earlier this month, 10 search warrants were executed at various homes across the GTA, resulting in the arrests and the seizure of cars and jewelry.
13: Human trafficking is one of the most serious and disturbing crimes we investigate. It exploits vulnerable individuals for profit, fuels organized crime, and leaves lasting physical and psychological harm on victims. Project Troubadour not only marks the largest human trafficking case in the history of the Halton Regional Police, it represents our enduring commitment to stand in solidarity with survivors, protect our community, and hold offenders accountable.
0: 12 victims have been identified, but police believe there may be more. Anyone with information is asked to contact Halton Police, Crime Stoppers, or the Canadian Human Trafficking Hotline. Former federal Conservative cabinet minister Chris Alexander is entering the Toronto mayoral race. Alexander confirming tonight that he will register to run at City Hall in the morning. His campaign website is already live tonight. He was elected as the Conservative MP for Ajax Pickering in 2011 as part of former Prime Minister Stephen Harper's majority government. He served as Minister of Citizenship and Immigration from 2013 to 2015 and lost his bid for re-election in 2015. He joins a race for mayor that includes current mayor Olivia Chow and her main challenger, Councillor Brad Bradford. In Brampton, Patrick Brown is officially seeking re-election for a third term as mayor there. Brampton's incumbent mayor filed his registration papers today to enter the race. Brown was first elected mayor in 2018 and again in 2022. Before that, he served as a city councillor and a member of parliament in Barrie. Voters in Brampton and all municipal voters head to the polls on October 26th. Coming up here on CTV News, WestJet warns flights could be grounded by the end of the month as a strike threat by flight attendants looms.
11: Sunny and near seasonal over the next couple of days here as we round out the month of July. Saturday, we welcome August. It's also the grand parade for the Toronto Caribbean Carnival. We're going to increase the cloud cover that day, but it's still going to be warm and humid. Stay with us. A full look at your 7-day forecast is after the break.
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18: Ooh, nice watch. We love watches at Oliver's.
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23: When you really need to sleep, ZzzQuil has no equal. 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
0: 21 degrees under partly cloudy skies as we take a live look at the downtown skyline. Feels like 25 when you factor in the humidex. Very slight chance of showers tonight. And then we're in for a nice run of sun towards the, as we head towards the end of the week. Here's Lindsay with details.
11: Well, Zoraida, when it comes to our weather story across Canada, we've got some heat building in parts of Western Canada. I wouldn't say it's going to be particularly hot over the next few days here in Southern Ontario, but it will be dry and temperatures will be near normal. Weather is brought to you by the Presler Law Firm Injury Lawyers. You don't pay unless they win. Here's a look at what it looked like today with the CTV News chopper flying high over the Port Credit area. This is a lovely part of Mississauga. Nice to see people out and about enjoying the sunshine. It was once again another somewhat hazy day. We had elevated levels of air pollution in some areas, but for the most part, drifting wildfire smoke has been more of an issue for our friends in the Canadian prairies. We might see an increase in smoke as we make our way into the weekend, Saturday specifically. And then Sunday brings us the opportunity for some wet weather. So we'll talk about that momentarily. Tomorrow on the AQHI, we expect to be at about a 3 in the city of Toronto, which is on the low end of the scale. So that's some good news there. Overnight tonight, partly cloudy skies, a low of 18 degrees. That's near seasonal. Winds out of the north could be quite breezy. In fact, the winds are going to be strong tomorrow, still gusting to near 50 kilometers per hour. So in some communities, that's going to keep the temperature down a little bit. It's also going to be less humid overall tomorrow with some fresher air moving in. 25 degrees for the high in places like Innisfil as well as Ajax, Gravenhurst as well. You still have a chance of seeing some wet weather the further east you go in Ontario, including in Perth, where not only are showers in the forecast, but maybe some thunderstorms too. Ottawa over toward Kingston, very unsettled, but there's a snapshot of tomorrow evening here in the GTA. Might get a bit more cloud cover for areas like Durham and Clarington, but otherwise it should be a mainly sunny day. Thursday's looking great too. Friday, similar situation. Again, on Saturday, we are going to see a bit of an increase in cloud cover. Temperatures are going to remain seasonal or slightly above 29 for the high on Friday, feeling into the 30s. It's still going to be humid on Saturday specifically, but then Sunday, conditions do change a little bit. This looks like perhaps our active weather day of the long weekend with a chance of showers in the forecast, cooler conditions overall. We are back into sunshine with a high of about 26 degrees for the Civic Holiday Monday. That's your look at the weather. Zoraida, back to you.
0: Thank you, Lindsay. Flight attendants at WestJet could walk off the job as early as Sunday if they are unable to reach a new deal. QP, the union representing flight attendants, says the main sticking points include what it says is unpaid work. WestJet is offering customers planning to fly between July 30th and August 4th a chance to make one-time changes to their bookings without fees. The airline says talks with the union are progressing and it is optimistic that it can reach an agreement. In sports, the Blue Jays were looking to keep the momentum going, continuing their series with the Washington Nationals tonight.
24: Base point back, but nothing's really working. Line drive, right field. Over comes Lucas. He'll make the catch. But Abrams will tag and score. Ruiz to third. And the sac fly makes it 3-0.
0: It was a rough outing on the mound for Shane Bieber, walking six batters in the first inning and then giving up four earned runs. He was pulled from the game after getting just two outs. Toronto battled back late, but with a three-run homer in the eighth, they would fall 8-6. The two teams wrap up their series tomorrow afternoon with first pitch just after 1. On the hard court, the Tempo hoping to snap a three-game losing streak, visiting the first-place Minnesota Lynx tonight.
25: Any big stops and buckets here. Mabry steps back.
0: Marina Mabry had 25 points for the tempo as Toronto staged a second-half comeback, cutting the lead to 2 points late in the fourth. But the Lynx were able to hold on for the 193 win. Tempo will be looking for payback when the two teams meet again on Thursday in Toronto. And on the pitch, AFC Toronto was in action tonight hosting the Calgary Wild.
2: And most importantly, looking to give AFC Toronto the lead, and it is into the bottom corner, and AFC Toronto leads at home.
0: After a scoreless first half, Kaylee Hunter opened the scoring for Toronto with a penalty kick in the 50th minute. It would stand as the winner as they would go on to win the game 1-0. The two teams meet again Saturday, this time in Calgary. Still ahead here on CTV News, if you have a teenager about to get behind the wheel, you want them safe in a car. We've got some tips from Pat Foran when we return.
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31: 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And those who chose some peace of mind. Smart investors hold gold.
32: Closed captioning of this CP24 program is brought to you by Diamond and Diamond Lawyers, Canada's largest personal injury law firm with over $1 billion in total settlements.
0: A new supportive housing complex for Indigenous men opened in Leslieville today. The Name Res building at 230 Coxwell Avenue includes 20 affordable rental units. The nonprofit organization says the new building reflects their mission to foster healthy lives with a strong commitment to Indigenous traditions. Name Res says the location was chosen due to its proximity to transit and other services.
33: We've learned at Name Res that the best way to end homelessness is simply with housing. And then once you get the housing, you wrap around the supports for the people that come through the doors that might need it. If barriers get in their way, they get hiccups along the way. So we're very proud with this site. We've had overwhelming support, not only from our city councillor, but also from our neighbours who've really made us feel welcome. So I want to say miigwech to our neighbours for the great support.
0: This is the fifth Name Res affordable housing project in Toronto. Toronto's first responders got a boost to their ranks today. 45 new primary care paramedics are joining the city service. They were recognized at a graduation ceremony this afternoon. Officials say the class completed a comprehensive orientation and training program. Toronto Paramedic Services says the graduates will help strengthen the city's emergency medical response system and deliver high-quality care where it is needed most.
34: They've got a wealth of academic backgrounds. They've got a wealth of work experience, everything from healthcare, mental health, public service, community volunteering, and other professions, each of them bringing their unique skills and experience and perspectives to the work that they are about to take on.
0: Toronto Paramedic Services says the 45 graduates were selected through a rigorous recruitment process, come from diverse backgrounds, and collectively speak more than a dozen languages. A new survey from CAA released today has some troubling findings when it comes to speeding and aggressive driving in Ontario. It found that 96% of drivers have witnessed speeding, distracted driving, and unsafe lane changes within the past year. CTV's Pat Foran with the details.
1: When it comes to buying your teen a car, you might be tempted to buy a less expensive bare-bones model, but car crashes are one of the leading causes of death for young drivers aged 15 to 24. You can't blame parents like Mio Hengson for worrying. Her son Jordan recently got his driver's license, and she knows choosing the right vehicle for him is critical.
7: For now, he drives our car with us, but when he's ready, we're planning on getting something newer and safer.
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1: 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Pat Foran, CTV News.
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0: Tim Hortons is preparing to enter the Wizarding World, launching a Harry Potter-themed menu next month. Canadian customers will get a chance to order items inspired by the film franchise. The coffee chain says it's launching the new menu, as well as limited edition merchandise and packaging to celebrate the 25th anniversary of the first Harry Potter movie. New menu items will include the Gryffindor Strawberry Cheesecake Donut and the Slytherin Chocolate Pistachio Donut. That's our report for this evening. A reminder, you can get breaking news all day long on CP24 and on our website, ctvnewstoronto.ca. For Lindsay Morrison and all of us here at CTV News, have a good night. I'm Zoraida Allman. We'll see you tomorrow.

0: It is Wednesday, July the 29th. I'm Jennifer Shum.
1: Yeah, we made it to the middle of the week. I'm Nick Dixon. Hope your Wednesday's off to a decent start so far. It's definitely off to a weather-wise a decent start as well. It was wet overnight last night, or 2 nights ago, but tonight looking pretty good. This morning, and look at this, Bill, as you've been highlighting for us. No sun yet, you know, 6 o'clock in the morning, and we haven't seen the sun coming just up over the clouds just yet.
2: 6:03.
1: But it is a nice, clear-looking morning, so we've got to say that. Currently sitting at, what, 20 degrees? So that's kind of around where we should be.
2: It is, yeah. And, you know, yesterday we were sitting just on the western fringes of this circulation low pressure over Quebec. And because of that, a lot of, you know, things you might have been looking at, maybe you were looking at your phone and was calling for showers all day. But yeah, we were seeing that pull to the east. So I took that out of the icons yesterday, and that has ended up what happened. It just stayed far enough east that we were out of that. It wasn't all that far to the east that we were still seeing showers. But yesterday turned out to be an absolutely beautiful evening. And that continues today. There's still some spiral of cloud over eastern Ontario. Ontario and some showers closer to the center of low, but we're out of it now. And we go from partly cloudy skies to mainly clear by day's end. And then tomorrow, sunshine, a stunner of a day. Get out and enjoy your Thursday. We are going to see some cloud and the risk of showers move back in, especially for the latter portion of the weekend. The traditional weekend, Sunday, looks like some showers extending into Monday morning. And then it clears back out for those that don't have the civic holiday. So you can see some of the showers as close to us as Oshawa and East and Port Hope. Those are some of the areas that got that wraparound. But we were just far enough west out of that to get just a bit of a textured sky. And you could feel the humidity drop as well yesterday evening as those winds picked up. Those winds will also be in play today. Northwesterlies 40 to 50, which will pull the temperature back just a touch. Still comfortable at 25. Partly cloudy skies, low humidity. But those gusty winds are something to think about if you're out there on a patio. I'm going to send it over to Adjua. I'll have full details on your long range coming up.
3: Oh, good morning, Bill. And yeah, I've been dealing with some big problems, actually, and making for a slow go on the southbound lanes of the Don Valley Parkway. So this is just as you would do make your way on the approach to Bayview Bloor, south of Don Mills, right in that middle spot. It's a stalled vehicle. It does have the right lane as well as the right shoulder that is occupied. As you make around the southbound side, it's already backed up from well before Don Mills. That is the reason for the delay and the holdup. Also problems happening. This is the eastbound 401 ramp that takes you to Morningside. Right lane and shoulder blocked with a stalled dump truck. It's currently being hooked up to heavy tow, not really impacting your drive. 401 West starting to load up as you make your way in towards Durham. And it is really slow on the QEW Niagara bound. This is just as you make your way through Mississauga from the 427 out to Dixie. It's only single file through here for this overnight roadwork, which is slow to clear. That's backing up the drive onto the southbound 427 from well before Bloor.
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0: We are following breaking news from Hamilton this morning, where two people are dead following a shooting.
1: Hamilton police posting on social media they're investigating an early morning shooting. This is on Candlewood Drive. This left two people dead. They say the homicide unit is investigating. At this point, no further details have been released. We will have the latest on this breaking news from Hamilton, though, as it develops this morning.
0: Well, former federal conservative cabinet minister Chris Alexander is entering the Toronto mayoral race.
1: Chris Alexander is confirming to CTV News that he will register to run at City Hall later this morning. As of last night, his campaign website was already live. Alexander previously said when he was considering running that a number of people and organizations in the city had asked him to.
0: Alexander served as a conservative MP in Ajax Pickering after being elected in 2011. He was Minister of Citizenship and Immigration from 2013 to 2015. He joins a race for mayor that includes current Mayor Olivia Chow and her main challenger, Councillor Brad Bradford.
1: And Mayor Chow currently holds an 8-point lead in the race for mayor among decided voters.
0: That's according to the latest poll from Liaison Strategies. Chow has nearly 50% support among voters who know who they are backing, while support for Councillor Brad Bradford has climbed to 41%. Just over half of those surveyed approve of the job Mayor Chow is doing, but voters are split on whether they think Toronto was headed in the right direction. 46% say it is, while the same number disagree.
1: And David Valentin from Liaison will be joining us this hour. In the meantime, emergency motion is going before City Council today, calling on the province to return the waterfront land it expropriated for its proposed expansion of Billy Bishop Airport.
0: The federal government decided to block the airport expansion after tens of thousands of people spoke out against it. Mayor Olivia Chow and Deputy Mayor Ozma Malik will put forward a motion to demand the province give back the expropriated land, including the Toronto Islands and Little Norway Park. The motion calls for the provincial government to repeal Bill 110. That legislation also removed the city from the governing agreement for the airport.
1: Well, the Salsa on St. Clair Festival has

0: lost one of its key sponsors weeks after a shooting that left two people dead.
1: The Hillcrest Village Business Improvement Area has advised festival organizers that its board voted to discontinue its sponsorship of the two-day event. A letter from the chair of the BIA says support among members has shown a significant decline over the past several years. Salsa on St. Clair organizer TLN Media Group says the response from the BIA comes as no surprise after the, quote, invasion of the festival by reckless criminals on July 11th. Two men were killed and five others injured during an exchange of gunfire by two groups in the middle of the crowded street festival.
0: And speaking of gunfire, police are investigating after shots were fired at a vehicle in Scarborough last night.
1: It happened just after 8 o'clock near Markham Road in Ellesmere. Officers responded to reports of men shooting at a vehicle. No one was injured, but one vehicle was found with a bullet hole in it. Police taped off part of the gas station and apartment building as they investigated.
0: And police have released images of a suspect wanted in a serious crash in North York.
1: They're looking for this person in the collision on Carnforth Road near Lawrence on July 15th. Police say the male driver of a white Honda Civic fled the scene after colliding with a motorcycle. A 17-year-old motorcyclist, meantime, suffered serious injuries when police say the Civic crossed the center line on Carnforth and struck him. Police want to hear from anyone with information or security camera or dash camera footage of the area or incident.
0: Meantime, police are trying to identify a suspect in a robbery investigation downtown.
1: Yeah, they've released this image of the woman who's described as 25 years old and about 5'7" with a thin build. A victim tells police they contacted a woman through an online ad for sexual services. The two met in the victim's home near King and John last Friday, and money was exchanged. According to police, an unknown substance was then administered to the victim, who became incapacitated, and cash was stolen from him.
0: A motion going before Mississauga City Council today calls for a pause on building any new data centers in that city.
1: The motion from Councillor Martin Reed calls for an interim bylaw to temporarily ban the development of data centers for up to a year while staff review planning policies, zoning regulations, and development approval framework. Data centers have been a hot-button issue in municipal politics lately. In Hamilton, city councillors rejected a proposal for a moratorium on them. Well, WestJet flight attendants could be on the picket line as soon as Sunday.
0: Yeah, the clock is ticking toward a strike deadline that could see 4,400 WestJet flight attendants off the job, a key sticking point in these talks. Compensation for work done on the ground, that's the same issue that sparked a work stoppage at Air Canada last summer. WestJet says passengers with flights scheduled between July 30th and August 4th can make a one-time change or cancel with no fee.
1: And online passport renewal is now open to all eligible Canadian adults.
0: In order to qualify, applicants must have an address in Canada and be older than 16 when they got their last passport, among other criteria. Applicants will still need to get a passport photo taken by a commercial photographer and submit a digital copy. Online passport renewals have been an option for some passport holders, but the most recent version of the service has a daily cap of 2,000. Immigration Minister Lena Diab says people who apply online should expect to receive their new passports within 20 business days.
1: Okay, the Jays' struggles continued last night, and they'll be going for the series win this afternoon, though, when they take on the Nationals in Washington.
2: No!
3: And he walked it.
0: Yes, if you didn't tune in, that was an example of some problems for Shane Bieber on the mound last night. This was Canada-U.S. Friendship Day night, or game night, but it wasn't friendly for Shane Bieber. He didn't make it out of the first inning. He walked six batters. Jays did battle back with George Springer hitting a three-run dinger in the eighth, putting them within two runs, but the rally fell short. The Nationals won 8-6.
1: Mm-hmm. And it was also a tough game for first baseman Vladimir Guerrero Jr. Vladdy was pulled in the middle of the fourth inning due to right hamstring tightness. The 27-year-old has had just six home runs this season and is at a slugging career worst, .356. Treya Savage gets the start for the Jays just after 1 p.m. today to close out the series.
0: So Vladdy's okay.
1: Yeah.
0: Let's talk some basketball now. Toronto Tempo looking to turn things around as they took on the Minnesota Lynx last night.
4: Pressure, Nurse. Handoff to Almont. Puts it up, knocks it down. Almont has been so consistent.
1: And they kept it close in the early going, but the Lynx pulled ahead in the second quarter and stayed in front the rest of the night. Minnesota eventually wins 100-93. Marina Mabry had 25 points for the Tempo in the loss, which is their fourth straight one.
0: AFC Toronto, meantime, was in action last night hosting the Calgary Wild.
5: And most importantly, looking to give AFC Toronto the lead. And it is into the bottom corner, and AFC Toronto leads at home.
1: After a scoreless first half, Kaylee Hunter opened the scoring for Toronto with a penalty kick in the 50th minute. It would stand as the winner as they went on to win this one 1-0. The two teams will meet again on Saturday, this time in Calgary.
0: Well, the billionaire CEO of Shopify, one of Canada's richest companies, is facing severe backlash over comments he made about voting power.
1: On the social media platform X, Toby Lutke responded, "Good system," to a post proposing Canadians receive more votes based on how much income tax they pay. The proposal suggested up to 5 votes for the wealthiest, making more than $500,000 in income taxes annually.
3: What we're seeing is an attitude that has long been held by the wealthy. I mean, they have acted as lobbyists to, you know, get their taxes lowered, you know, to weaken the kind of protections that exist, say, for workers or, you know, healthcare things. They've always done that behind the scenes.
0: Now, Shopify did not respond when CTV News reached out for comment on that.
1: Okay, coming up after the break, we want to hear from you. Now that a new candidate has entered the Toronto mayoral race, what is the number one issue you want the next mayor to fix?
0: Yeah, we'll kick off that conversation coming up next here on CP24 Breakfast.
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1: All right, sun came up at 6:03 this morning. So, you know, sun up is getting later and later in the day. I mean, it's still early, but that's why it's looking a little dim out there. Not because there won't be any sunshine. There'll be plenty of sunshine to be found today. Part of the cloudy skies is just up over the horizon. There are a few clouds hanging low on the horizon, but it's going to be a pretty day and a much more comfortable one. For those that don't like the high humidity we've seen the last few days, we're certainly seeing a much closer spread between temperature and feels like or humidex. Yesterday it was 19, feels like 26. Today 19 feels like 22, and that has everything to do with this. The source region for these winds, and they are gusty. They're having much success in bringing down that drier, fresher feel from northern Ontario. And at times it will gust 40 to 50. Look at that air, just 8 degrees in Kappa's casing. We're obviously not going to dip that cool, but we're certainly getting some of that moderating temperature and bringing down that humidity as it displaced all that moisture in the air. And there's an ominous look to yesterday morning's cloud deck. So we're still looking at some showers, not all that far to the east. This is what I was talking about, wrapping around the backside of that stalled low. But it's just far enough to the east that it's kind of out of Toronto. So that was made for a really nice evening last night and calm conditions overnight. We're looking at clear skies through the day tomorrow. And then we do see some clouds advance. Our model's the only one showing some evening risk of showers and thunderstorms. Most of them are saying that will hold off until overnight or early Saturday. And Saturday isn't even expected to be that wet, if wet at all. So let's go through this. A few clouds today, gusty winds, less humid. Tomorrow, sunshine, seasonable, lighter winds, a beautiful day. Increasing clouds with an isolated evening shower on Friday. And again, that's only our model. Saturday, we're looking at mainly cloudy skies, a few breaks. Could see a few isolated showers north of the city. Light wind 26. And then Sunday, a better chance of seeing some showers that may linger into Monday morning. So not a picture-perfect long weekend, but not an awful one, not a write-off of one either. I'll have more on your seven-day forecast coming up. Back to studio.
2: Okay, thanks so much, Bill. New polling out this morning from Liaison Strategies shows that Olivia Chow holds a narrow 8-point lead over Brad Bradford among decided voters in the upcoming mayoral race, the poll for that. But here's the thing, 20% of the electorate remains undecided.
3: Yeah, that's 1 in 5. And now a former federal cabinet minister, Chris Alexander, in the Harper era, throwing his hat into the ring, claiming Toronto has been, quote, standing still, according to his statement, for the last 3 years. Liaison's numbers show that 46% of people say Toronto is moving in the right direction, while the exact same number say the city is on the wrong track. By the way, David Valentin is going to be joining us in about half an hour's time to dive more into those numbers. However,
1: this morning we want you to join the conversation and put your two cents in. What is the single most urgent issue you want the next mayor of Toronto to solve? Is it transit? Is it housing? Is it safety? Is it taxes or something completely different? Email us at now@cp24.com and we will share some of those responses this morning. I think this is kind of an umbrella thing, but maybe encapsulates a lot of things. But I would like to see unity in this city. I feel like it's fractured. I feel like there's pockets of the city that are facing different challenges, like crime picking up in some areas. There's racism out there. There's all kinds of fracturing that I feel like the city just isn't cohesive. So I'd like someone to really come in with a plan to show what we can be, like we did for FIFA this summer. But that does include tackling a lot of things like affordability and the differences between neighborhoods in terms of infrastructure. So I think whoever comes in has a lot of work to do. I don't think we're in a great place in the city.
4: I agree. I don't think we're in a great place in the city at all. And that includes the GTA, not even just Toronto proper.
3: Hey, don't limit to 416.
4: No, don't, exactly. Yeah. So when you go outside, when I think about it, affordability is number one. People can't afford anything, whether it's your groceries, whether it's rent or housing. And yet safety is an issue. Something needs to be done. I don't know if that means more police everywhere or just invoking more unity and getting people to just understand people, because I feel like we're just isolated in our silos and it's creating a lot of problems that could be easily solved, but people are just so far apart and divided.
2: Yeah, I feel like there are several issues as well. And it was interesting, we had someone coming on talking about youth violence. Why are young people so angry? And this was in light of the Salsan St. Clair shooting.
4: Yeah.
2: And she talked about these kind of kind of like Maslow's hierarchy of needs. Like, if you're not getting proper housing, the right education or mental support or whatever, you're going to turn to these things and crime rates are going to go up. So they're all kind of interconnected. So for me, I think safety is a big issue if you want to point to one. I also think that, you know, we've never seen more. We're talking about crime rates and anti-Semitism in the city is quite bad for a lot of our friends in the Jewish communities
3: as well.
2: And just, you know, different attacks on different, the U.S. consulate, all these things. So it doesn't feel like a particularly safe place. And we have so many festivals this summer. And given what happened at Salsa and St. Clair, like, there's a real fear now. It might not have been terrorism, but people are scared to go out. I don't want to take my kids out there.
3: And they don't want to go. That's the problem with that as well.
2: So that's really sad.
3: I don't think that there's just one issue. To say there's one issue and that's like everyone has different priorities, et cetera. I mean, I would look at transit as an issue that can potentially solve a lot of other issues. If you can get around the city, get to your jobs, get to your school, get to your opportunities, get where you need to go in a safe manner, reliable manner, that gets potentially more people off the street. That then potentially benefits the congestion problem that we're seeing so much of here. I mean, again, we have this example now of that month of July, the World Cup month, where things moved better, you know, less congestion, less traffic. Yes, a lot of things changed, but I think transit and transit safety as well, like, that's part of it too. Like, you know, there's issues with people, you know, with substance abuse on transit, crime on transit, things like that. If you can fix part of that picture, that makes Toronto feel more approachable, more desirable to visit, more desirable to go out in, more desirable to open a business in or work in, etc. I think transit is an area which has tentacles that touch a lot of other things that can help benefit things. If you're, you know, struggling and can't afford a car, but you need a job, but you've got to go half an hour across the city. If it's half hour, okay. But if that's a 45 minute or an hour and 15 minutes, because transit's unreliable, how long are you sticking
1: into
3: that?
1: People need to feel part of the system too, though. The amount of times I'm on transit and I see people just get on and not use their Presto card. And the pushback is, oh, well, it's an affordable system. The system's always like, why am I paying for this? They don't feel ownership. I feel like a lot of people are feel like they're left out of this system. And when you start to instill a pride that you are part of this infrastructure, we care about you. And that does require giving back and lifting people up a little bit. But right now, I think that's a real challenge to get people feel invested in the city.
3: Yeah, it is. Yeah. Kind of like, that's a broken window theory, too. If you fix those broken windows, other things kind of pick themselves up
4: together
3: as well. Okay, you can join that conversation. Let us know now at cp24.com. Your thoughts, your priorities for the city of Toronto as we now have a third high-profile name entering the mayoral race.
2: Yeah, also coming up after the break, your morning smile. What's more scary, a death threat or using the non-correct grammar? We'll explain after we come back.
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2: Welcome back. It's time for your morning smile, and we kick things off with something scarier than a note threatening your life.
3: All right, this is an ungrammatical note that is quite frightening, apparently, for this librarian from Cape Breton. After her initial staged horror, she corrects the message by adding some punctuation and apostrophes. Where needed, just to be frightened again, but this time for more understandable reasons. The your really does drive me nuts.
4: Oh, me too.
2: That one is there.
3: Egregious.
4: Oh, they're there too.
2: They're there.
1: But the worst thing is when you send it out and then you're like, oh, I know that's not right.
4: Right.
1: Why don't you send another email to correct it?
2: I actually do that.
4: I do.
2: For text messaging, I correct.
3: Well, that's the edit function is a beautiful function now. Yeah.
4: Randomly, but yeah.
1: All right, here's another one. A family raised on fun and not technology. Check it out.
3: Oh my God.
1: That looks like all kinds of games.
3: There we go.
2: Oh my goodness. Wow.
3: All they need is a dirt bike, a hamper, and some rope for this fearless fun. These siblings know how to enjoy the great outdoors. CCR in the background doesn't hurt either, while creating some core memories at the same time. This video, by the way, viral, more than 32 million views, with many praising the kids, or the parents relating the kids. Be kids.
1: Mm-hmm. Look at this last shot, my like son's it flips. Dream. So thank goodness for the helmet.
3: Yeah.
2: Yeah, see it first.
1: Like that.
2: Yeah.
4: Oh, I love that.
3: Yeah, that's amazing.
1: A few bumps are always,
3: You know, you would say don't try this at home, but have fun.
2: They're doing it at home, probably.
3: Yeah, exactly.
4: Like,
3: they are.
4: I know you were talking about unity. This is the way to get people back together. Honestly, put your phones down.
3: Yeah.
4: Go outside. And just go outside.
2: Yeah.
4: Mm-hmm. Talk to people.
1: Touch some grass.
4: How they say.
1: An expression I absolutely love. If you feel yourself boiling over and you can't reset, go touch some grass. Go take a walk in a park. Breathe. We don't need to be in the state of hate all the time.
4: Or talk.
3: The super amped up level that so many people are just kind of at right now. We were talking about that during the break, that there's just this like level people seem to be at where it's like one little spark and it's like,
1: It's like a place where we're finding solutions, not just wanting to hate.
4: I think people are, again, I think they're just on their phones a lot.
2: Yeah.
4: And their phones become.
3: And there's so much rage, the algorithm's pushing out the negativity versus the positivity.
4: Exactly. That's why I started trying a little bit of a laugh in my algorithms. Mm-hmm. You need it.
2: And you should, Adjoy, you're in traffic, so, I mean, we all drive. I feel like road rage is an indicator of society's state of well-being.
4: Mm-hmm.
2: And
4: yeah.
2: I'm seeing a lot more of it these days.
4: So
2: and just less courteous driving.
4: Yeah, very much so.
3: How about this driving?
2: No road rage here.
3: Yeah, no, this is just pure joy.
4: Whip on a helmet, get in a basket.
3: Yeah.
4: Get dragged.
3: All right, okay, we're going to be back with more Steve McQueen for breakfast coming up right after this.

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0: There's a new name in the race for the top job at City Hall. Former federal immigration minister Chris Alexander wants to be mayor of Toronto. He's set to register his name later this morning at City Hall.
1: Starting this morning and for the next couple of weeks, the intersection of Yonge and College will be partially closed for TDC track replacement work.
0: And the newest polling numbers are out this morning, having Olivia Chow in the lead among decided voters who aren't sure about Toronto's future, but say they approve of the job she's doing. An interview with David Valentin from Liaison coming up. Good morning. It is Wednesday. Yeah, we've been into the middle of the week, July 29th. Thanks for joining us. This is CB24 Breakfast. I'm Nick Dixon.
1: And I'm Jennifer Shung. Hope you're having a great start to your day. Let's take you outside for a look at how it is shaping up. I think we're pretty comfortable this morning. The sun is starting to come out, but I am noticing, Bill, driving into the studio. Wow, it's nighttime again.
2: Yeah, and yeah. This is the first day I've noticed that the normal daytime highs, norms, are starting to slip. Oh. So we went from 27.1 to 27.0. Now, it's not a big change, but it is an indication we're getting out of the hottest period of the year. And while we still have plenty of warm summer days to come,
0: okay, don't finish that sentence.
2: I'm not going to finish that sentence. And 19 feels like 22. It's a much drier environment than what we saw yesterday. So you're going to feel it. The body really good at managing temperature. So you go out, oh, this is kind of a fresh feel. That's how we experience it. Northwesterly winds, they've got a bit of a bite to them, too. Right now, 35 kilometer per hour winds averaged out over a couple of minutes, but gusts of 40, 50 kilometers per hour. And that's pretty effective at bringing down some of that cooler, fresher, drier air. The good news is that the air quality is at a 1. Remember when we were at 10 plus with all that smoke coming down? So some of the freshest air I've seen in quite a while. So get out, take a deep breath, and enjoy that. Some of the showers that are working around the backside of that stalled low, as far west as maybe Oshawa, Port Hope, or at least overnight, that will continue to slowly ease east. But it was far enough away from us that we stayed in some partly cloudy skies last night, a beautiful evening. 25 today, partly cloudy, clearing late in the day, and then full sunshine tomorrow. Take advantage of this day, 27 full sunshine. We get increasing clouds. Friday will still be decent enough. There is the risk of seeing an evening shower, and then it's back to mainly cloudy skies on Saturday and the risk of showers on Sunday. We'll talk about that in the long-range forecast. Adjua, you were talking about some problems there.
3: I was. You know, we'll start with these problems. That's overnight road work that was slow to clear, Bill. So it's creating quite the delay for commuters heading into Mississauga on the QBW Niagara bound single file. Actually, now they've allowed another lane. So at least you have the two left lanes getting by. This is through the stretch from the 427 out to Dixie. That's where things open up for you. So it is impacting your commute on the southbound 427, which is slow from Burnham Thorpe, both corn collectors, all the way down towards the QEW. Now on to the Gardner, already getting busy as you head into the downtown core. And some good news. We had problems on the southbound lanes of the Don Valley Parkway approaching Bayview Bloor. It was a stalled vehicle. It was in the right lane. Just cleared away seconds ago. Still pretty backed up, though, from well before Don Mills if you're making your way through. So it's shaping up to be quite the busy morning. I'll send it back to you, Nick and Jen.
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0: Breaking news out of Hamilton this morning, where two people are dead after a shooting.
1: Hamilton police posting on social media that they are investigating an early morning shooting on Candlewood Drive that left two people dead. They say the homicide unit is now investigating. No other details have been released. We'll have the latest on this breaking news story from Hamilton as it develops.
0: Meantime, former federal conservative cabinet minister Chris Alexander is planning to enter the Toronto mayoral race.
1: Chris Alexander confirms to CTV News that he will register to run at City Hall later this morning. As of last night, his campaign website was already live. Alexander previously said when he was considering running that a number of people and organizations in the city had asked him to. Alexander served as a conservative MP in Ajax Pickering after being elected in 2011. He was also Minister of Citizenship and Immigration from 2013 to 2015. He joins a race for mayor that includes current Mayor Olivia Chow and her main challenger, City Councillor Brad Bradford.
0: All right, starting today, the city is partially closing down a major downtown artery for some TTC track replacement. It's a summer tradition.
1: It really is. CB24's Courtney Heels joins us live from Yonge and College with the latest on this closure and how it might impact your commute. Good morning, Courtney.
6: Mm-hmm.
5: Hey, good morning, Nick and Jen. That's right. I was just thinking, I've covered a couple of these over the years. It is the summer. This is typically when we see a lot of construction, especially in the downtown core. This morning, this is really just a heads up for drivers. If part of your commute into work includes young and college, you need to be aware there is a partial closure. This is expected to start this morning. We were told by the city at about 6 o'clock. I haven't seen any activity just yet, but if we zoom into the intersection, you can see they already have a little bit of equipment out. They started the work over the weekend, but it's specifically the intersection that will see the changes. So as of 6, again, anytime now, we know the city is planning to partially shut down the intersection. This means you will not be able to drive northbound or southbound through the intersection. They will allow for right-hand turns if you are heading northbound, and the eastbound lanes are going to stay open, at least one lane here. In fact, you can see that from where we are standing. We're just a little bit west of this intersection right now. And as I say, the city already doing this work along with the TTC. This is TTC track replacement. It's important work. Has to be done. Usually the summer is ideal, especially when you factor in the weather. And they put this information out there so that people know and they can plan ahead for this. The plan is this is going to be in place until mid-August. So we're looking at a couple of weeks of this partial closure of the intersection. For anybody who relies on the TTC, especially the streetcars, keep in mind they are going to be diverting around this area. This will impact streetcars of the 506 Carlton, the 306 Carlton. They have a full list of this on their website. Just again, factor in maybe an extra 5 or 10 minutes because you won't be going through here. They're doing that track replacement. We're going to keep an eye on this morning, guys, get some reaction from drivers, pedestrians. But again, this is likely going to impact the commute this morning. And for anybody who drives through the downtown core, you will not be able to go northbound or southbound through Yonge and College right now because of this TTC track replacement work. Over to you.
1: Okay, CP24's Courtney Hill is joining us live downtown at Yonge and College. Thank you.
0: And another summer tradition right now, the CNE is holding its annual job fair today as the X gets set to return for another year.
1: The Canadian National Exhibition says it received 50,000 applications already. Here's a live look at the lineup of young people waiting to enter this job fair. The event is held at the Enercare Center at the CNE, and its vendors will be looking to fill more than 700 positions that are still available. They include cashiers, game attendants, and informational guides. Other employers will also be taking part include Metrolinx, the ROM, and the YMCA of Greater Toronto. CNE CEO Mark Holland says help with resumes and career guidance is also going to be offered.
0: All right, you can see some keen people trying to be first in line and being the early birds there, I suppose. Meantime, parents looking to buy their teen's first car may be tempted to go for the cheapest option, but experts warn safety should be the priority as the crash rate for teens is nearly 4 times higher than it is for other drivers.
1: CTV's Pat Foran breaks down the safest budget-friendly models.
6: 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You can't blame parents like Mio Hengson for worrying. Her son Jordan recently got his driver's license, and she knows choosing the right vehicle for him is critical.
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6: 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On the list, popular picks like the Honda Civic, Toyota Camry, and Hyundai Tucson.
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7: The main thing that I share with him is always safety, so just make sure that he is paying attention.
6: 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Pat Foran, CTV News.
1: All right, switching gears now. Mayor Olivia Chow was holding an 8-point lead in the race for mayor among decided voters. That is according to the latest poll from Liaison Strategies.
0: So joining us live this morning is David Valentin, principal at Liaison Strategies, to break down these numbers and more. David, it's always good to see you. Here we are. It's the 29th of July, so we're about 3 months away now from the election, so it's getting very close. And it's also interesting because you've now been polling Olivia Chow as mayor for 3 years. Before we get into the poll numbers, this whole right direction, wrong direction of the city being bang on, 46 think we're going the right direction, 46 think we're going the wrong direction. How do you think that reflects on Mayor Chow's 3 years of leadership?
10: Well, I think it's a really interesting situation to be in because obviously we're seeing the right direction, wrong direction number. We're also seeing her approval rating. And there's usually a pretty strong correlation. Mm-hmm. A lot of what's happened in the city of Toronto, fairly or unfairly, gets put on the mayor. And listen, when the city has successes, she gets to take credit too, right? Yeah. So it just comes
0: World
10: with the job.
0: Yeah.
10: Exactly. Mm-hmm. But at the same time, a lot of people do think that the city is headed in the wrong direction. And for it to be pretty split tells you the election could get pretty close.
1: Yeah, and her main contender right now, City Councilor Brad Bradford, he's not going down in his numbers. He's actually inching like slightly closer. It's not a slam dunk for Chow, nor for him yet. But what do you think with this new candidate, Chris Alexander, former federal minister and Ajax MP entering the race? Is that going to kind of switch things up big time and take away voters from Bradford potentially, you think?
10: It could. Keep in mind that there are going to be voters that Chris Alexander takes from Olivia Chow as well. Mm-hmm. As counterintuitive as this sounds, that's what's going to end up happening, at least a little bit, right? Mm-hmm. How much she's able to sort of claw into Bradford will be interesting to watch as well. You know, in our surveys, we ask people, Olivia, Brad, or someone else. Mm-hmm. Someone else right now is getting 10%. Mm-hmm. People who don't know what they're doing, but they definitely know they don't want to vote for the mayor and they don't like Bradford. Okay, could they now go to Chris Alexander, right? How much of that 10% could he dig into? Mm-hmm. So we may see more of a muted effect than we're anticipating, or we might see a big swing.
0: And also, I think the other key part of your polling this morning, David, is the undecideds at 20%. That's one in five Toronto voters. We know we don't get 100% of people coming out to the polls on a municipal election necessarily, but that seems to me like a pretty big number of people who kind of want something else or really don't know right now.
10: They really don't know. And to be fair, have the full platforms been released yet? No.
0: Sure.
10: Has there been a debate? Not yet. Mm-hmm. But, you know, even so, a lot of people have already made up their minds. We found in some of our other research that for those who are super keeners, always vote, have a 100% voting record, they will already decide who they're voting for before the summer is over. Mm-hmm. So for those, you know, alpha voters, you know, they've got another month and then we expect most of them will have made up their mind.
0: Yeah.
10: So Chris Alexander is sort of entering in that right window of time.
0: Interesting.
1: So City Council is meeting for the last time before, you know, the election in October. And we've been talking about this issue with the Island Airport. Mayor Olivia Chow is asking for that land to go back to the city. How do you see that issue kind of impacting or any other kind of big issue out there that could potentially impact her numbers going into October?
10: Well, I think it's a sort of a double-edged sword for Olivia Chow. The city has won in the sense that federal government has stopped the Island Airport, but she's now lost a pretty motivating force for her own voters who might have felt like they could turn the election into a referendum, right? And so will they be as motivated knowing the federal government is now saying no to the Island Airport? I think to some extent, the province is now sort of talking about a trade, you know, high-speed rail, but you have to give us our airport. They really don't seem to want to let go of the issue. So we'll see how this evolves. Maybe it'll evolve in her favor as well. But I think for now, she's sort of accomplishing what she needs to do, which is, you know, reminding her base, which is in the downtown, we should point out, that she's standing up, wants that land back, and looking to seem tough with Premier Doug Ford.
0: Let me just quickly ask, because we only have about 15 seconds, David, should she be worried about the incremental increase in Brad Bradford's numbers right now?
10: I think yes, but also now she sort of has to see what happens with Chris Alexander and what is it going to be like visually on for debate stages if you see both of them really coming hard, you know, going hard at her. And is she going to be able to defend her record?
1: Okay. Yeah, you're saying the big threat for her right now is how everyone's feeling iffy about the city. And that's our solicit to viewers this morning. What do you want the next mayor to fix? So interesting to see that. David, have a great time in wherever you're going next. Thanks so much.
10: Well, I'm sure,
1: and we'll chat again soon.
10: I'm sure we'll see you soon.
1: Vacation.
10: Yeah,
1: you do, yeah, thank you.
0: Also coming up here on CP24 Breakfast, all you need to know about your morning commute. We're talking about roads, trains, and planes, traffic, transit, etc. Pearson Airport operation coming up.
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13: What a pretty shot that is, looking out over the lake and slightly off to the west. You can see the Western Gap there, shortest ferry ride, I think, in the world. It is just a little bit of a textured sky as you look to the south. Some of those clouds wrapping around a stalled low over Quebec continue to sweep by just to the east of us and slide out over Lake Ontario. But it's far enough east that we don't really have to worry about precipitation from here on in. A cooler, drier wind is pushing in, but we start off pretty mild. 19 feels like 22. Not as much humidity, so not as problematic for perhaps your hair this morning. We do have some warmth pushing back into the eastern prairies, and that's going to show a quick warm back up. Even though we're not retreating that far, it has a drier, fresher feel out there. We're going to warm back up for tomorrow and Friday, and then the weekend. Some mugginess returns, but also the risk of showers by Sunday. So there's a look at the current situation. You can see the low just kind of stalled there and spinning, and this showers not all that far to the east of us, but far enough that it keeps us in the clear. Maybe a few just clouds, fair weather clouds drifting back in, and then it continues to migrate away, and that will give us clear skies tonight and loads of sunshine for tomorrow. Now, Friday, we are going to see increasing clouds, and our model here has a couple of evening showers. I think most of the energy, most of the models predicting that will stay to the north, but we'll keep an eye on that just in case you have Friday plans that you may have to adjust a little bit. Saturday looks to be mainly cloudy with a few sunny breaks and a light wind, and then Sunday, a lot of festivals going on or continuing. We're looking at the chance of showers, and a few of those showers may linger into Monday morning before quieting in the afternoon, and then back into full sunshine just in time for those that had the long weekend to return to work. All right, that's your 7-day forecast. We're heading over to Pearson now and inside the Integrated Operations Control Center, where Airport Duty Manager Wayne Finkel is standing by. It looks like a beautiful day for flying today, Wayne.
19: It looks like a great day. Thanks, Bill. So we do have a busy day today, around 150,000 passengers moving through both terminals. This morning, though, those passengers departing in Terminal 3, our baggage system is working at a bit of a reduced capacity while we resolve some technical issues with it. So just some patience for those departing. Those going through passenger screening, process times through domestic and transborder screening is around 10 minutes. 25 minutes for transborder. Those passengers are coming in this evening, are around 22 or 10 o'clock tonight, till around 4 o'clock. We're going to be taking our Airport People Mover, that's our train that moves between our Value Park garage, Terminal 3 and Terminal 1. We're going to be taking it out for some scheduled maintenance. We're going to have some busing operations all set up with all the signs to help you through your travels. That's all for today. Back to you, Bill.
2: All right, great information there. Help people plan ahead. I'm going to send it over now to Adjua for a look at those roads. Mm-hmm. And looking behind me, they're looking a little slower than they were before.
3: You know what? Yeah, rush hour is definitely here, Bill, and we are dealing with problems in the mix. We'll start with these issues that are happening on the 401 if you're traveling on the westbound side, just in the express underneath the 409 at Kipling. So it is the left lane that is blocked with this collision, at least emergency crews are on scene. If you're headed that direction, traffic is pretty backed up at this point from before Dixie. And then if you're traveling on the westbound side, no issues. It's pretty busy, though, coming out of Durham and then opens up, and then you'll find it busy again, starting from Victoria Park all the way out towards about Yonge Street, and also a pretty slow going on the southbound 44 DVP. No issues anymore, but delays extend from Finch. They continue all the way down to just south of Don Mills. Going to send it over now to Susan Nguyen at the TTC Transit Control Center on this Wednesday. Good morning, Susan. Checking in to see if there are any issues on TTC that commuters should be aware of.
12: Good morning, Adjua. Shaping up to be a great morning to take transit. We're not seeing any delays across the TTC network. All our subway and LRT lines are moving well, and on the roads, our buses and streetcars are also running on schedule to kick off your morning commute. If you're traveling through the downtown core, in case you missed it, a major construction project has begun near Yonge and College, and our 506 Carlton streetcars are currently detouring along Dundas between Bay and Parliament Streets during this work. We do have replacement buses operating to keep customers moving through that work zone there. And also the 97 Yonge buses are detouring around this construction as well and missing stops on Yonge between Wellesley and Shooter Streets. For more details on this planned service change, make sure to check our service alerts on our website. That's the latest from us. Now over to you, Nick and Jen. Good morning.
0: All right. Hey, good morning, Susan. Thank you for those updates as always.
1: Okay. Keep it here. More CP24 breakfast after this break.
20: I lost someone really close to me from cancer. If we had something like this, we would have caught it a lot sooner and maybe had a different outcome. The only real way to check that out is with the whole body MRI. Receiving my results was the best feeling in the world. Finding out that nothing was seriously wrong. What more could you ask for?
21: Detect early stage cancers and over 500 other diseases with zero radiation. Peace of mind is just a scan away.

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Jeremy, who has no intention of staying seated, is really feeling the freedom of his plan's 5-year price guarantee. 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

0: Closed captioning of this CP24 program is brought to you by Diamond and Diamond Lawyers, Canada's largest personal injury law firm with over $1 billion in total settlements.
1: Okay, welcome back. Joining us now with your business update this Wednesday is BNN Bloomberg's Roger Peterson.
2: Feels so far away.
1: There we go. We watched the Odyssey yesterday, but we're not here to discuss that, unfortunately.
2: I had a love-hate with it. I won't lie.
1: Yeah, interesting.
3: The crew and I really love-hate with you because you moved and changed the shot.
2: Oh, did I change the shot?
3: They're groaning in the control room.
1: There you go.
3: Okay, Roger, one of your favorite markets is the South Korean market, and one of the big movers of that market, SK Hynix, has reported record numbers, but there's disappointment overall.
2: Because it's not record enough.
3: Isn't that
2: which
3: wild?
2: Is just crazy.
3: Not record enough. Say that again.
2: Where did they come in? Revenue was up 250% from a year ago.
3: And that's not good enough.
2: But that's not good enough. It was down 9.6%. At one point, it was down 20% in South Korea. And the Kospi Index, my favorite index, fell 6% on this. Samsung was down 5.2%.
3: Would have been enough for the market? I wonder.
2: Chip makers are a little volatile. Yeah. Like there's a cycle to them. And I think a lot of people are wondering, is this the end of the cycle? But they keep pushing through, and especially with those numbers. And the AI build-out continues, so they need the chips. So that demand is going to continue. But for some people, it just wasn't enough. And so they were down. It's been down. Their semiconductor index is down 23% in the last month.
3: Does this ever reflect on NVIDIA, Intel, et cetera?
2: They all have seen, there's been a pullback. But then you look at their numbers, and over the last 3 weeks, it's been pretty volatile, and most of them are down.
3: Yeah, you've talked about that, yeah.
2: And we've got big earnings coming up over the next 2 days. Mm-hmm. But they were down, but they're still up for the year. Some of them are up like 100%.
3: Right.
2: Depending on, so a little pullback, you're still way ahead of the game. But when you've seen your number up there, you don't like your number to come back to here, even though it started down there. Mm. And I'm not on the camera doing those graphic descriptions
3: right now. But you can just imagine.
2: Started here, back here, up there.
3: You can imagine the C-suite, the day before. Oh, look at these numbers. We're going to rock the market, 250%. And it's
2: They know. I mean, they know too. They know what the expectations are, and it right now, whatever you do, it's just not enough.
3: Yeah, I guess not. Yeah, so.
1: It's never enough, is it?
2: There's
1: okay,
2: a song
1: am I
2: in
1: still
2: there.
1: Talking about
2: my heart
1: markets? All right, turning to this though. This apparently is not enough in terms of votes for rich people. Shopify CEO had taken some heat for saying that voting should be weighted to the wealthy.
2: Yeah. So what do you think? Let's leave it at that. Yeah, Toby Lutke. It was a post from Eric Thor, a former TD Bank executive, who proposed a system which voting power would be tied to the amount of income tax that you pay. So if you don't pay income tax, if you're below that certain threshold, you wouldn't get a vote. And if you pay more than $500,000 U.S. in income tax, you'd get up to 5 votes. And it's caused quite a bit of controversy, saying the rich already control the system and they shouldn't be given more power. So
3: to many, this was saying the quiet part out loud, right? That this was saying that what a lot of people have been thinking behind closed doors, but then to say it out loud and then to see it from a very wealthy CEO just sort of was a bit of salt in the wound, I think.
2: Yeah, he said nice idea. A good system.
3: Good system. Yeah.
2: But when you look at our system already, our votes aren't equal. Just to throw something into the mix, in terms of
3: the system we have
2: from PEI compared to Toronto, our vote is not worth the same as a vote in Toronto. Yeah. Our vote in PEI,
1: really?
2: No.
3: Well, that's why
2: we have larger ridings here.
3: Exactly.
2: Yeah. At the federal level, we have larger ridings.
1: So it doesn't really
2: putting up an argument. Yeah. You can agree or disagree with it, and I'm sure a lot of people will disagree with it.
3: Yeah.
2: It's an interesting.
3: Definitely got a lot of talk and a lot of heat.
2: Going back 250 years, right?
3: Yeah.
2: And only gentlemen owning land.
3: That's true. Yeah. Exactly. Roger, appreciate that and the history lesson.
2: Music playing.
3: See you Thursday morning. Yeah, we're getting played out. Back
1: to
3: the
1: Roger.
3: 7 o'clock headlines.
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16: Begin!
17: Ooh, nice watch. You need watches at Oliver's? I got you.
16: Yes!
17: Everybody's a winner at Oliver's. Whoa.

0: live look at City Hall this morning. A former federal immigration minister is entering the race to become the next mayor of Toronto. Chris Alexander is set to register his name later this morning.
1: New polling numbers out this morning have Olivia Chow in the lead among decided voters, but they're not sure about Toronto's future, saying they do approve of the job she's doing.

0: Yeah, it is great. Yeah, very clueless, summery indeed.
1: Vibe.
0: It's got the clueless thing going. Absolutely not. No reflection on you.
1: I was
0: going
1: to say it
0: all,
1: matches
0: Jen.
1: My
0: no,
1: mind.
0: No, no. We would never imply that. You know who's got a clue about the forecast, though?
1: Bill Coulter.
0: Coulter.
2: Yeah. Coulter. Yeah, that kind of reminds me of like Barbie visits Scotland.
1: Yes.
2: Kind of has like a Czech body.
0: Mm-hmm. Yeah.
2: I like it.
0: Check this out.
2: Check this out. We are looking at a little bit of choppy water out there. It's hard to tell from this far away, but you can almost pick out the lines on the water there. The wind's pretty gusty, and they're carrying down some fresh, dry air. Really fresh, dry air. Take a deep, deep breath. Breathe out. Yeah, throw open those windows. We're one on the air quality health index. We were at 10 plus when we had all that smoke. Now we're at one. It's like as good as it gets. 19 feels like 22, so there's much less humidity in the air than yesterday, relative humidity. That's going to make it comfortable, if not fresh feeling this morning, but we're still sitting at 19. It has a room temperature feel, and when we get there, I always say the world just becomes an extension of your living space. What you're wearing inside is really comfortable outside, so you know, you just get to get all this extra acreage as part of your property. Just go and explore the city. It's going to be a beautiful day. We are going to get up to the mid-20s, just shy of where we should be this time of year. It'll be bright. We're going to get lots of sun with that system slowly pulling away, and tomorrow, if you don't like the fresher feel today, you'll love tomorrow, because we'll get a couple of degrees warmer and we'll get full sunshine from start to finish. I'll have all those details coming up in your long range forecast. Adjoa, hopefully you have equally good news, but I'm not so sure.
3: I wish I did.
2: Right.
3: I don't. If you're making your way out, patience is what you're going to need to get into work this morning, especially if you're a commuter on the 401. It's slow in either direction, but in the mix on the 401, if you're traveling on the eastbound side, this is just as you make your way in the express through Kipling. Left lane is blocked with this ongoing collision. Always slow through here regardless, but really, really busy in terms of the delay. It does extend from Dixie, more so in the collectors than the express where the problems are, but it's very, very busy. Also, still looking at delays on the southbound 427. Looks like my cameras went out, so I can't show you. There was a problem. Southbound 427 on the ramp to the westbound QEW, that cleared. And what I can't show you is the eastbound Gardner. The sun rising is blinding the drive, so shades are a must if you're on any of these easterly routes. So it is really, really busy starting from the South Kingsway. Everything, though, starts to thin out once you pass about the Dufferin stretch.
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3: Time for another TTC update with Susan Winnett at the TTC Transit Control Center. Good morning again, Susan. Checking in to see if there are any more problems on TTC.
5: Good morning, Adjoa. There are no problems to report anywhere in our system. Everything is running right on time and moving very well across the city this morning for your commute as the rush hour volume builds. But we do have a planned detour that you should know about in the downtown core. Earlier this week, major construction project has began along College and Carlton Streets. Our 506 Carlton Street cars are currently detouring on Dundas between Bay and Parliament during this work. We do have replacement buses operating to keep customers moving through that area. Also, the 97 Yonge buses are detouring as well around this construction zone and bypassing stops on Yonge between Wellesley and Shooter Streets. For more details on this, make sure to check our service alerts on our website. So this is a planned service change. We don't have any unexpected delays to report anywhere in our system. Over to you, Nick and Jen.
1: We are following breaking news from Hamilton this morning, where two people are dead after a shooting in the residential area of Stony Creek.
0: Yeah, Hamilton police posting on social media. They are investigating an early morning shooting on Candlewood Drive that's left two men dead. Now, this is near Upper Centennial Parkway and Rymal Road. Police say they were called there just before 2:30 this morning. And officers found the victims suffering from gunshot wounds. They were pronounced dead in hospital. The homicide unit is investigating. No other details have been released. We'll have the latest on this breaking news from Hamilton as it develops.
1: Former federal conservative cabinet minister Chris Alexander is entering the Toronto mayoral race.
0: Alexander confirming to CTV News and CP24 he will register to run at City Hall later this morning. As of last night, his campaign website went live. Alexander had previously said that when he was considering running, a number of people and organizations in the city had asked him to. Now, Alexander did serve as a conservative MP in Ajax Pickering after being elected in 2011. He was also Minister of Citizenship and Immigration from 2013 through 2015. He joins the race for mayor, including current mayor Olivia Chow, and the main challenger right now, Councillor Brad Bradford.
1: Meantime, Mayor Olivia Chow is holding on to an 8-point lead in the race for mayor among decided voters.
0: Yeah, new numbers out this morning from Liaison Strategy showing Chow has nearly 50% support among voters who know who they're backing, while support for Councillor Brad Bradford has climbed now to 41%.

0: 1%. Just over half of those surveyed approved the job Chao's doing, but voters are split on whether they think the city is headed in the right or wrong direction, with 46% saying it is, while at the same time the same number disagree.
1: A lot of what's happening in the city of Toronto, fairly or unfairly, gets put on the mayor. And listen, when the city has successes, she gets to take credit too, right? So it just comes with the job. Exactly. But at the same time, a lot of people do think that the city is headed in the wrong direction. And for it to be pretty split tells you the election could get pretty close. Mm-hmm.
2: And the latest survey data was collected last weekend before Chris Alexander confirmed his intention to run for mayor.
0: So, but David promises us the next time out, there will be Chris Alexander in that polling. Okay, starting today, the city is partially closing down a major downtown artery for TTC track replacement.
2: Well, CP24's Courtney Hills joins us live from Yonge and College with the latest on this. Courtney, what does it look like down there? Have they started blocking off sections of the road yet?
3: They have. They started doing that a few minutes ago, Nick and Jen. And we're actually standing in the middle of College Street. We have a really good perspective here of the work they're doing. You can see the track replacement work well underway. They actually started on this portion of College a couple of days ago. It was late Sunday night, but now they've moved into the intersection. This is right at Yonge and College. And the city giving drivers and really anybody in this area a heads up. There is this partial closure of the intersection. What does this mean for you if you're a driver? You will not be able to go northbound or southbound. You will, if you're coming northbound, be able to make a right-hand turn and continue east. And it's only this eastbound lane, a single lane, that will remain open here. So given how busy this city is, how many people typically drive, and we are in the downtown core, this is something you need to be aware of. There could be a little bit more traffic in this area, a little bit more volume. And this work is going to continue at this intersection until at least mid-August. So we're looking at a couple of weeks. Now, if they're ahead of schedule, it's possible that could happen. We've seen it before. Maybe they'll open a little sooner. But again, being such a key intersection in downtown Toronto, this is something you need to be aware of. Again, a partial closure of Yonge and College. No northbound, southbound, or westbound access here. Eastbound, though, there is still this access, single lane. You just heard from the TTC talking about diversions and anything people need to know for streetcar access. They do have some of their streetcar routes affected by this. It's essentially going to go around this area. So just factor this in. If you typically rely on this streetcar, you likely already know about the work. But again, just a reminder there, they've got buses running in the area and streetcars diverting around this intersection. Maybe give yourself a little extra time. In terms of reaction, guys, most people around here seem to know about it. I mean, I think they saw some of the work starting over the last couple of days. And this is track replacement work with the TTC. It's necessary given the age of the infrastructure and just to ensure that the transit system is moving well. So we'll get more reaction to this. But now it is official. This intersection partially closed right at Yonge and College. Over to you.
0: One thing I do notice about these, Courtney, and we do cover them every year, and you're generally down there, is they tend to open perhaps a little earlier than anticipated, so maybe it won't be as long as expected. But anyway, in the meantime, it's definitely a no-go route, as we can see today. Court, thanks for that.
2: Yeah, here's hoping not a big headache for people. This is exciting, though. The CNE is holding annual job fair today as the X gets set to return for another year.
0: Yeah, the Canadian Natural Exhibition says it received 50,000 applications already. The event is being held right here at the Enercare Centre, where our camera is live this morning, showing the early lineup here of people looking to get in and fill one of the more than 700 positions that are still available. Those gigs include cashiers, game attendants, and informational guides. Other employers, though, will also be taking part in this job fair, including Metrolinx, the ROM, and the YMCA of Greater Toronto. The CNE's CEO, Mark Holland, says help with resumes and career guidance will also be offered at the job fair today.
2: Well, parents looking to buy their teenager their first car might be tempted to go for the cheapest option, but experts warn safety should be the priority as the crash rate for teens is nearly four times higher than it is for older drivers.
0: Yeah, we see that in insurance fees as well. CTV's Pat Foran breaks down the safest, budget-friendly models.
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5: The main thing that I share with him is always safety, to just make sure that he is paying attention.
4: 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Pat Foran, CTV News.
0: Okay, in sports news this morning, the Toronto Tempo were looking to turn things around as they took on the Minnesota Lynx after a week off last night.
8: Pressure, okay. Nurse. Hand off to Almont. Puts it up, knocks it down. Almont has been so consistent.
2: All right, they kept it close in the early going, but the Lynx pulled ahead in the second quarter and stayed in front the rest of the night, eventually winning it 100-93. Marina Mabry had 25 points for the Tempo in the loss, which is their fourth straight one.
0: On the pitch, meantime, AFC Toronto was in action last night hosting the Calgary Wild.
9: And most importantly, looking to give AFC Toronto the lead, and it is into the bottom corner, and AFC Toronto leads at home.
2: After a scoreless first half, Kaylee Hunter opened the scoring for Toronto with a penalty kick in the 50th minute. It would stand as the winner. They go on to win this game 1-0. The two teams will meet again Saturday, this time in Calgary.
0: All right, after the break here on CB24 Breakfast, we want to hear from you now that a new candidate has entered Toronto's mayoral race.
2: Yeah, what is the number one issue you want the next mayor to fix in our city? Join the conversation coming up after this.
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6: Welcome back. New polling out this morning from Liaison Strategies shows that Olivia Chow holds a narrow 8-point lead over Brad Bradford among decided voters. But here's the thing, 20% of the electorate remains undecided.
7: And now former federal conservative cabinet minister Chris Alexander is throwing his hat into the ring, claiming Toronto in his opening statement has been standing still for the last 3 years. Liaison's latest numbers out this morning show 46% of people in Toronto say the city's moving in the right direction, while another 46% say we're on the wrong track.
8: So this morning we want you to join the conversation. What is the single most urgent issue you want the next mayor of Toronto to solve? Is it transit, housing, safety, taxes, or something completely different? Email us at now@cp24.com, and we will share some of those responses this morning. We'll start things off with Stephanie. Stephanie says, affordability, way too expensive to live in Toronto.
7: Mm-hmm.
8: Yeah, I agree with her.
7: A lot of people say that, yeah.
6: Yeah, for sure. Next up, Joyce says,
7: hey, Joyce.
6: As a former Torontonian, I'm appalled at the crime in the city. My friends and I actually fear driving to any function there. Random shootings, businesses shot at, poverty is likely one of the reasons young people get into gangs. I think crime is one of the most vital issues to deal with.
7: Mm-hmm. Crime and the perception of it, indeed. Michael writing, garbage seems to be everywhere. It's become the accepted norm to just throw it to the ground.
6: Yeah.
7: Go for a walk or bike ride through the suburbs or downtown. It's everywhere. A dirty city is not an appealing city at all.
6: There's a lot of garbage. Yeah.
8: Yeah. Sarah says, I'm an addictions counselor, and I'd like to see more support for citizens struggling with mental health and addiction, including more access to medical care when it comes to withdrawal, so people can get better with dignity.
7: Mm-hmm.
6: Yeah. Yeah.
7: They're great to see people joining the conversation.
6: No, for sure, absolutely. Yeah. I was just driving by. It was during the FIFA World Cup, and driving on, I believe it was Bathurst towards Queen, and I do believe there might be like a safe injection site or shelter near there. Mm-hmm. But there were people like lying on the sidewalk, keeled over, and it's so heartbreaking to see.
8: It
6: really resembles like Skid Row in LA in certain parts of the city.
7: Well, Dylan Ponders was here yesterday talking about we've got to see those people as people and not just sort of like a blight on the landscape.
6: Yeah.
7: Right? He was really talking about
8: it. Could be any of us.
7: Yeah.
8: And you don't know what circumstances are going to get you, could get you into that. Some people are one paycheck away from being homeless.
6: It's really
8: sad.
6: And
8: a lot of people have addictions and a lot of people have mental health struggles.
7: Mm-hmm.
8: And there's not a lot of funding for it. So what do people do, right?
7: Yeah.
8: In a city this big?
6: Yep.
7: It is part of the problem. Exactly. Okay. So still to come here on CP24 Breakfast this morning, brighter news.
6: If you bought a ticket for the Princess Margaret Cottage Lottery, get them ready, because after the break, we'll be announcing the winner live.
7: Yeah, Bill Coulter has that big announcement right after this.
6: Ooh.

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3: Good morning and welcome back to CP24 Breakfast. If you bought a ticket for the Princess Margaret Cottage Lottery, get your tickets ready as we are about to announce the winner for the early bird prize. But before we do that, I'm joined by Ramona Oz, VP of Lottery for the Princess Margaret Cancer Foundation, and Veronica Bila from MNP. Good morning to you both.
4: Good morning.
3: Very excited to have you here. Let's start with you, Ramona. This is a very exciting day.
4: Oh my gosh. One of my favorite days of the year. We are drawing, of course, or announcing rather, the $1 million winner. Can you imagine starting your day regularly with your cup of coffee, getting ready for work, and then we give you a call and you want $1 million bucks? Like, I want that to be me. I'm so excited.
3: Yeah, it is really such an exciting day for anyone. This is going to be life-changing.
4: Well, absolutely. And of course, when you buy a cottage lottery ticket, you really fuel cancer research at the Princess Margaret. So it's a win-win for our $1 million winner today and for our cancer center.
3: This is awesome. Okay, Veronica, we need to get a few house cleaning rules out of the way before the big announcement.
5: Yes, thank you, Bill. So MNP is pleased to be the ticket fulfillment and draw control services provider for the summer 2026 Princess Margaret Cottage Lottery. All tickets sold by the early bird prize deadline of July 17th were represented in the draw by a unique number corresponding to each ticket holder's official ticket. The early bird prize was drawn earlier off air at the offices of MNP on July 28th as advertised. And as mentioned, the early bird prize is $1 million cash. Today, I'm thrilled to be here to announce the winner of the prize live on CP24 Breakfast.
3: And we are thrilled to have you here. And someone out there is going to just be mind blown. Okay,
4: yeah, exactly.
3: It is time for the big moment.
4: Okay.
3: Do you have your tickets ready?
4: Okay.
3: We are now going to announce the Princess Margaret Cottage Lottery Early Bird Prize winner. The lucky winner will take home $1 million cash.
4: Woo!
3: The winner was drawn by MNP offsite ahead of today's announcement. Can I get that drum roll, please? And it's already there.
4: Yeah.
5: All right. The early bird prize winning ticket number is 10210649. I'm going to repeat, the winning number is 10210649. The lucky winner is Aliyah Shahid from Mississauga.
3: Watching this, who knows you, is probably your phone is blowing up.
4: That's right.
3: Changing.
4: I know, and we're going to be calling you shortly, Aliyah. We can't wait to meet you. Such an exciting day for you, your family, your friends. I'm so curious to find out what Aliyah's going to do with the money.
3: I know, and it must make everyone at the Princess Margaret Cancer Foundation just bubble with joy to know
4: absolutely
3: that you're changing a life.
4: Absolutely, and of course, we announced $1 million just now, but we have an incredible 3 cottages up for grabs. So we have multi-million dollar cottages that each include $50,000 cash, one in Halliburton, one in Blue Mountain, one in Muskoka. Like, what could be better? And Bill, the good news too is that we're announcing the winners of these cottages live on CP24 August 13th. So this could be, in fact, your last long weekend without your own cottage.
3: And maybe without your own anything you want, because you will get so much freedom from being a big winner. And you are always such a big winner with the great work you do for cancer research. Okay, do not forget, tomorrow is the absolute final deadline to get in for the remaining 8,000 prizes, including 3 incredible grand prize cottages that you were just mentioning in Muskoka, Halliburton, and Blue Mountains. so great it deserves a re-mention, each with $50,000 cash. 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
4: Bill, I have to just give a little plug for the 50-50.
3: Yes, you do.
4: Okay, we have some exciting news. Thanks to all of you, the jackpot is now over $3.6 million and continues to grow by the hour. That means the winner will take home over $1.8 million. So you could buy a cottage, could buy a yacht. You can do a lot of things with $1.8 million. And of course, half of that goes to cancer research. Deadline is midnight tomorrow. Do not miss out. So many incredible prizes left.
3: And you get that ticket and someone was just saying that you've got all weekend. Perhaps you're going up to the cottage. Just dream.
4: That's right.
3: Just dream about your future.
4: That's right.
3: And the announcement on August 13th. That lucky, there's something about that 13.
4: Yes, it's, I think so. You can create a brand new life, an enhanced life at one of these three incredible cottages.
3: All right. Thank you so much, Ramona. Thank you, Veronica.
4: Thank you.
3: Thank you, Princess Margaret. Oh, for all you do. All right. We're going to send it to break. We'll have more on CB24 Breakfast right after this. Congratulations, Aaliyah.
4: Congratulations!
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0: A former federal immigration minister is going to enter the race this morning to become the next mayor of Toronto. Chris Alexander set to register later this morning live at City Hall.
1: And the latest polling numbers have Olivia Chow in the lead among decided voters who aren't sure about Toronto's future, but say they approve of the job she's doing so far. We'll break it all down coming up.
0: And also in the city this morning, starting today and going on for the next couple of weeks, the intersection here at Yonge and College, as you can see, partially closed for TTC track replacement. The summer tradition in the city underway at that intersection.
1: That's an interesting shot there.
0: Yeah, it's the sunlight. It's going through the fence. It sort of creates an interesting effect, right?
1: Looks like
0: it's a bit
1: total
0: reddish.
1: Recall.
0: Yeah,
1: kinda
0: it does
1: like
0: have
1: our
0: that.
1: Skies here.
0: Yeah, it kind of has that effect for sure. Hey, good morning. Wednesday, July 29th. This is CB24 Breakfast. Appreciate you tuning in. I'm Nick Dixon.
1: And I'm Jennifer Shung. Hope you're having a happy hump day, middle of the week already. And the last few days of July, whispers in the sunshine. Speaking of sunshine, I do see some of it casting a glow upon our city below, Bill. And, you know, the days are kind of getting a little shorter, but still go out there and enjoy the summer, right?
2: Absolutely. You know, we just gave, helped.
0: That person's doing their
2: foundation. And Aaliyah in Mississauga, $1 million. Well,
1: wow.
2: I can't do that to everybody, but I can give out $1 million forecast or $1 million bucks. This is going to be a beautiful day. And if you don't like today, because it's got a bit of a fresh breeze, you will love tomorrow. Lots of sunshine and the temperature climbing a little bit. You know, we've got a couple of really great days before we get a bit of cloud and unsettled weather towards the end of the traditional weekend. So get out and enjoy it. 20 degrees, partly cloudy right now. North-northwesterly winds, a little breezy. If you're out there in the shade under a tree in the park, you may opt for rolling down your sleeves. If you're out there on a patio soaking in the sun, you may want to hold on to those napkins because the winds are a little brisk and breezy. They're gusting 40, 50 kilometers per hour. The humidity knocked way down with the introduction of this drier, cooler, more stable air mass. But we're not all that far from the spin of low pressure. So it's still impacting areas to the east and not all that far to the east. Prince Edward County off to eastern Ontario, the Ottawa Valley, southwestern Quebec. If you're heading that direction, you'll run into some of those showers with this slowly departing system. We'll eventually leave. For us, it's already on the way out. And tomorrow, nothing but sunshine, 27. Circle this on your calendar. What a beautiful day. And then Friday, we get increasing clouds. But still a really nice day with a high of 28. Our model says chance of a shower on Friday night. Most models do not. So we'll talk about that in the long-range forecast. I'm going to send it over to Adjoa now for a look at the roads.
3: Yeah, still watching quite a few problems, Bill, for commuters that are making their way out this hour. We'll start with issues that have been with us for the last little while, happening on the 401 if you're traveling on the eastbound side. This is in the express right underneath the 409 Kipling stretch. That's where we have a collision that is blocking the left lane at Childers. A couple of vehicles involved in this finally getting hooked up, but there is a bit of a slowdown from Dixie if you're headed that way. Then onto the southbound to 400, really, really jammed from Shepherd onto the 401 ramps. There were some earlier problems on the approach to the 401 that did all clear. And we are dealing with some brand new issues. This is on the QEW Toronto bound on the downside of the Burlington Skyway. Heads up for a collision. Looks like a truck involved. Hard to see what the other vehicle is because the sign is blocking it. But slowdowns extend from as far back as Eastport Drive. So quite the busy go if you're headed out this morning.
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3: Well, sending it over once again to Susan Wynn at the TTC Transit Control Center. Susan, checking in to see if there are any problems on TTC.
5: Good morning, Adra. Yes, we have a couple of things on the go right now. So if you're taking line 5 Eglinton LRT, we are currently experiencing delays with longer travel times of up to 10 minutes westbound from Sunnybrook to Eglinton LRT stations. This is while Metrolinx maintainers are fixing a track problem near that Eglinton station there. So trains are having to travel slower through that area until those repairs are completed there. So leave yourself plenty of extra travel time if you are moving through that stretch of Eglinton this morning. And on the roads, we are tracking a minor detour affecting our 59 Maple Leaf bus that's adding extra time to that route. This construction that's currently blocking the streets Uphill Avenue and Woodward Avenue, and buses are detouring around that construction zone and missing 4 stops in that immediate area. So keep in mind and buffer in some extra travel time if you are taking the 59 Maple Leaf or the Line 5 Eglinton LRT this morning. Other than that, the rest of the system is moving pretty well. For more information on this, make sure to check our service alerts for real-time updates. Over to you, Nick and Jen.
0: Breaking news out of Hamilton this morning, where there's been a deadly double shooting in a residential area of Stony Creek.
1: Hamilton police posting on social media that the shooting happened early this morning on Candlewood Drive near Upper Centennial Parkway and Rymel Road. Police say they were called to the scene just before 2:30, and officers found two men suffering from gunshot wounds. They were pronounced dead in the hospital. Police have not released any more information on possible suspects. They are asking anyone with information or video from the area to come forward.
0: To local politics now, and former federal conservative cabinet minister Chris Alexander is entering the Toronto mayoral race.
1: Chris Alexander confirms to CTV News that he will register to run at City Hall later this morning. As of last night, his campaign website was already live. Alexander previously said when he was considering running that a number of people and organizations in the city had asked him to. Alexander served as a conservative MP in Ajax Pickering after being elected in 2011. He was Minister of Citizenship and Immigration from 2013 to 2015. He joins a race for mayor that includes current Mayor Olivia Chow and her main challenger, Councillor Brad Bradford.
0: And on that, Mayor Chow is holding on to an 8-point lead in the race for mayor among decided voters.
1: That is according to the latest poll numbers from Liaison Strategies. Chow has nearly 50% support among voters who know who they're backing, while support for Councillor Brad Bradford has climbed a bit to 41%. Just over half of those surveyed approve of the job that Chow is doing. But voters are split on whether they think Toronto is headed in the right direction. 46% say it is, while the same number disagree.
6: A lot of what's happening in the city of Toronto, fairly or unfairly, gets put on the mayor. And listen, when the city has successes, she gets to take credit too, right? So it just comes with the job. Exactly. But at the same time, a lot of people do think that the city is headed in the wrong direction. And for it to be pretty split tells you the election could get pretty close. Mm-hmm.
0: Under 3 months away from that today, the latest survey data was collected last weekend before Alexander confirmed his intention to run.
1: Okay, and a heads up for transit users, riders, pedestrians, pretty much anyone using the downtown core. Starting today, the city is partially closing down a major downtown artery for TDC track replacement work.
0: And Courtney Hills is live at the scene. This is Yonge and Collie. That intersection is a virtual no-go at this point, isn't it, Court?
7: Mm-hmm. Yeah, except for eastbound. They do still have the one lane available. I can see traffic going down that direction just behind me here. So if you are heading eastbound on College, you'll still be able to get through the intersection, but it is very limited. It's basically closed all other directions, northbound, southbound, westbound, not an option right now because of this track work. And now that we're really into the morning, you can see it is busy. We're seeing a little bit more traffic around here. And I'm sure a lot of people who didn't realize this intersection is now partially closed. So the track work, well underway. They actually started working on the tracks here at Yonge and College over the weekend. It was late Sunday night. They've been doing it in the westbound direction. You can see that here, making progress. But they've moved into the intersection, and they say that intersection will stay partially closed until at least mid-August. It's possible that timeline could change, just depending on how well they do the work, how quickly they're able to do it. But really, this is a heads up for anyone driving through the downtown core, especially anybody relying on Yonge Street to get downtown. You will not be allowed to go southbound or northbound. If you're coming north on Yonge Street, you will be able to make that right-hand turn into the eastbound lane. So you will be able to kind of divert through this area. Anyone who relies on the TTC, for example, any of the streetcars, odds are you're already familiar with some of the work happening here and how it's going to impact your route. But just giving you that heads up there, your streetcar will be diverting around here. They also have buses running in the area. Just something to factor in. Maybe you'll give yourself a little extra time because of this. And this is something, again, guys, that is going to be in place for several weeks. So yes, it is going to impact the morning commute. You can see it's already starting to lead to a little bit of volume in the eastbound direction here, and it's very likely this will be a busy area during the commute home when a lot of people are traveling north on Yonge Street and will only be able to make that right-hand turn. We'll check in with the TTC, see what they have to say about the track work, but this is something we typically see in the summer. This is the time when a lot of this construction happens, naturally because of the weather. You know, they don't have as many challenges as they would during the winter season, and I think it's kind of something that drivers have gotten used to over the years. It's really something you just need to plan for. Nick and Jen, over to you guys.
0: Yeah, you get used to it. You don't love it, but it is, again, based on our climate, what you kind of have to expect this time of year for sure. Courtney Hills showing us exactly what it looks like there, and it's like I said, virtual no-go, not a complete no-go, but not an area you want to go.
1: Yeah, tell me FIFA is over without telling me FIFA is
0: there
1: over. That's the image
0: right
1: in
0: there.
1: Toronto, yes. Right there. All right, turning to this now, an emergency motion is going before City Council today, calling on the province to return waterfront land it took for its proposed expansion of Billy Bishop Airport.
0: Federal government decided to block the airport expansion late last week after tens of thousands spoke out against it in some consultation. Mayor Chow and Deputy Mayor Malik putting forward a motion to demand the province give back the expropriated land, including the Toronto Islands and Little Norway Park. This motion also calls for the provincial government to repeal Bill 110. That legislation also removed the city from the governing agreement for the airport.
1: And a motion going before Mississauga City Council today calls for a pause on building any new data centers in that city.
0: The motion from Councillor Martin Reed calls for an interim bylaw to temporarily ban the development of data centers for up to a year while staff review planning policies, zoning regulations, and development approval framework. Data centers have been a hot-button issue in municipal politics lately. In Hamilton, city councillors there rejected a proposal for a moratorium on them.
1: All right, switching gears to baseball. The Blue Jays will be going for the series win this afternoon when they take on the Nationals in Washington.
8: No! And he walked him.
0: They will have to do better than they did last night, certainly when it comes to the start on the mound as well. Last night, by the way, was Canada-U.S. Friendship Day, but was not a friendly start for Jay starter Shane Bieber. He didn't make it out of the first inning, only getting two outs after walking six and letting one hit and four runs score. The Jays did battle back. George Springer hitting a three-run homer in the eighth, pulling the team within two, but the rally fell short. Nationals win this 8-6.
1: Okay, it was also a tough game for first baseman Vladimir Guerrero Jr. Vladdy was pulled in the middle of the fourth inning due to right hamstring tightness. The 27-year-old has just six home runs this season and is at a slugging a career-worst .356. Trey Savage gets the start for the Jays just after 1 p.m. today to close out the series.
0: Well, a Waterloo-based Dragon Boat team is preparing for the opportunity of a lifetime. The Dragon Flyers, made up entirely of breast cancer survivors, will be competing alongside thousands of other survivors from around the world next month.
1: But before they get there, they hope the community can help them cross a financial finish line. CTV's Spencer Turcott on their amazing journey.
9: Every stroke tells a story of survival. The Dragon Flyers Dragon Boat team with the Waterloo Paddling Club is made up entirely of breast cancer survivors.
10: I was diagnosed 6 years ago.
11: The cancer had spread to two out of six lymph nodes that had been taken.
12: My retirement plan quickly became a plan of survival.
9: Each woman has her own unique experience, but a common desire to help each other through their recovery journeys.
13: Hey! Excellent.
10: If I hadn't found this group to support me, I don't know where I'd be.
11: I was just blown away and so inspired by seeing women that were 20 years older than me surviving. So I knew that I could survive as well.
9: The group of powerful women push each other on days they may not believe in themselves. And now they're putting that determination to the ultimate test.
14: We committed a couple years ago to take a full boat to France.
9: They'll head to the French Alps for the International Breast Cancer Paddlers Commission Festival at the end of August to race against more than 4,500 breast cancer survivors from 25 countries. But getting there isn't cheap.
14: It's around $100,000 to get just the core group of 24 to 25 paddlers plus our coach there.
9: So they've created an online fundraiser to help cover the cost of this rare opportunity, one that has given them something to work toward during some of their darkest moments.
11: When you're in the boat, no one's poking you, no one's prodding you, no one's scanning you. You don't have time to think about what you've been through or what you have going on next.
12: It's just unimaginable that at a point where I didn't even know if I was going to survive. Now I'm going to be, and all the women along with me are going to be international athletes.
9: Athletes who have helped one another on their cancer journey, proving that sometimes the strongest way forward is being in the same boat.
15: That's it. Reach it out.
9: Spencer Turcott, CTV News, Waterloo.
1: Okay, still to come after this break.
0: Mount Sinai receiving a big donation to expand research into understanding the effects of menopause on women's brain health.
1: We'll speak with the lead researcher on the project from Sinai Health to find out more details. 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
19: 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Coming to the Princess of Wales Theatre from August 4th to 30th. 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
3: Beautiful shot from Chopper 24 over Hamilton, and you're seeing shots of the escarpment there, and boy, there's so many beautiful trails along that Niagara escarpment, going all the way from Niagara up to the tip of the Bruce. Walked along many parts of it, and I gotta say, it's one of my favorite parts of Ontario. The views you get in some spots, it's just... It's really quite pretty. And it factors into the weather as well. It can squash storms as they work their way towards Toronto, so we can benefit from that. And if the winds are 40 plus out of the west, it can actually boost the temperature with some compressional warming off the Niagara Escarpment. So a lot of little weather factors locally. 20 feels like 23. North-northwesterly winds, though. They're not coming out of the west to warm us up. They're coming out of the northwest, and that's tapping into a cooler, fresher, drier source region. We're at the warmest point in the year, so a pullback in temperature is still very comfortable. But you'll see and feel a difference from yesterday, where it was super muggy. Today, it is not. There's like your humidex, just 23. At this point yesterday, it was 26, 27. Much bigger spread. And the circulation around that semi-stalled low over Quebec is still bringing some wraparound cloud and showers. Not all that far to the east over kind of Prince Edward County and areas just to the north, maybe Belleville, still getting into that. So if you're heading east, you're going to probably run into some showers today. It'll be slowly migrating off towards Atlantic Canada. And in behind it, the clearing takes hold. For us, a little bit earlier, we'll get nice bright skies today, sunshine tomorrow, and then increasing clouds on Friday. Our model continues to show the risk of some showers in proximity Friday night and Saturday morning. A lot of the models say that will hold off to the north and west, and that Sunday will be the wetter day. But because they're not in total agreement, I'm going to put that out there, that it could change a little bit to offer some showers earlier in the weekend. But for now, we're going with bright and comfortable today, a little fresher feel and gusty. Tomorrow, lots of sunshine, 27, increasing cloud with that isolated evening shower that may spill into an isolated shower on Saturday, mainly cloudy and 26. And then Sunday, a better chance of showers through the day. And then Monday morning, we may see that just linger into the morning hours before clearing back out. And a beautiful day on Tuesday. I know, not so perfectly timed as many of us head back to work, but it will be a lovely Tuesday. That is your 7-day forecast. Achua?
4: Drive out there on most of the major area highways. We have some problems on the QBW Toronto bound. So if you're on the downside of the Burlington Skyway, just a heads up, we are dealing with a multi-vehicle collision involving a truck. It does have that left lane blocked. So it's backing up the drive actually into Hamilton. Delays extend now from before Nikola Tesla Boulevard. And then if you're up on the 401, looks like some of my cameras are stalling. 401 on the eastbound side was pretty busy from Dixie out to about the 409. MTO moved their camera, so the problems are cleared. It was a collision in the express blocking the left lane. It's gone. Traveling on the 409 on the eastbound side, it slows from Martin Grove onto the ramps to the 401. And southbound 44 DVP, you'll find that heaviest. As you approach Finch, the delays continue to just south of Don Mills. Typically slow for this time of day. Not so typical of problems happening on city streets. We are dealing with a collision blocking lanes on Coxwell and O'Connor. Nick and Jen, I'll send it back to you.
5: Tougher Wellness Wednesdays in Mount Sinai has received a $1 million infusion of much-needed money to further efforts to understand some of the effects of menopause on brain health, including migraines and brain fog.
6: So joining us live this morning with more details about this incredible donation is Dr. Marie Christakis, clinical lead at Weston and O'Bourne Center for Mature Women's Health, Sinai Health, and lead researcher on this project. Thank you so much for joining us this morning. You know, we talk about the gaps in research historically for women's health. And we know there's evidence showing now that menopausal hormone therapy or HRT can help get rid of night flashes, help, you know, weight gain issues and various other benefits. But you're looking at the link with the brain. So tell us what your research has kind of unveiled so far in this space.
0: Yeah, so women's brains change a lot during menopause, but we don't understand a lot about which changes are normal, which changes are temporary, and which may signal future risk. So we want to improve women's brain health, and we have to first understand how the menopause transition affects the brain. Our study is going to be following women before and after they start a modern menopause hormone therapy, which is estrogen through the skin and micronized progesterone. And we're going to use very detailed cognitive testing and a very detailed MRI to see which changes are happening during menopause, how they can be affected by hormone therapy. And we're looking for signals that may allow us to understand more about future dementia risk so that we can tie this in with other research that's going on in this area.
5: And Dr. Christakis, obviously funding is so crucial when it comes to medical research like you're doing. What does this $1 million mean? Does this cover the entire cost of your study, or will you need more money going forward?
0: Yeah, incredibly. Clinical research is very expensive, especially when we want to do it right. So what we're hoping is that we're going to develop shorter term data, and then over time we can collect more funding so that we can follow women longer term, and then we can answer more of those questions around Alzheimer's risk. But this study is mainly focusing on women who have migraines, migraines with aura, and whether those are different from other women, and whether the risk signaling is different. And so we're hoping to expand our patient population too over time.
6: Yeah, this is very important work. And, you know, you mentioned menopause, but there are a lot of women who are perimenopause before their period ends who are already experiencing symptoms of menopause. So it seems like the continuum is quite long. Is your research going to cover strictly women whose periods have stopped, or even taken to women, you know, between the ages of, let's say, 40 and up?
0: Yeah, so we are looking at women who are perimenopausal and beyond, so women who have essentially entered this transition zone. And you're right that likely the highest burden of symptoms, distractibility, word-finding trouble, short-term memory loss, actually starts to happen before the last period ends.
5: And, you know, do you go in, doctor, with a theory, or is this an assumption that you're trying to prove? How does the research work, generally speaking, in terms of, like, the goal of, like, I realize you want to just help people regardless, but do you have a thesis that you're going in with?
0: Yeah. So, in general, we find that there's so much variation between women when they go on hormone therapy with what parts of their brain fog improve. And so we have theories about which parts are going to get better with hormone therapy, but we don't have a lot of data to back up those claims when we're talking to women in clinic. And so it would be great to be able to say, this part of your memory concern is within normal limits and will likely go away on its own. This part of your distractibility could improve, or your cognitive processing could improve with hormone therapy. And this part is likely not related to menopause or hormone therapy. But when we're speaking with women, even as experts, we don't have the answers to those questions right now.
5: Right.
0: And the other piece is that women who have migraines have a huge barrier to care. A lot of primary care providers feel concerned about very old studies looking at birth control pills and the fact that birth control pills slightly increase the risk of stroke in women who have migraines and migraines with aura. And so we're trying to break down a barrier here where women who have migraines, which is one of the most common neurologic concerns around the menopause transition, that these women can access menopause hormone therapy even in their primary care provider's office, that their family doctor will feel educated and able to answer some of those questions before they have to wait for a subspecialist like me.
6: Mm-hmm. Yeah, you're talking about all the avoidable suffering. Dr. Marie Christakis, clinical lead at Weston and O'Bourne Center for Mature Women's Health, Sinai Health. Thank you so much for joining us for this important conversation. Appreciate it.
0: Thank you.
5: Thanks, doctor. All right, taking a quick break here. Your 8 o'clock headlines coming up here on CP24 Breakfast.
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3: We begin with breaking news this hour. Hamilton police are investigating a double homicide in Stony Creek. Chopper 24 is live above the scene. We'll have details coming up.
4: New polling numbers out this morning.

0: next weekday because the weekend of August arrives. But we're right where we should be, aren't we, in terms of weather and conditions?
1: We pretty much are. The wind being a drier one and a gusty one today may surprise you with a bit of a fresh feel. Yep. But we're not that far off the mark. You're right. Normal high is 27. We'll get to 25 today. But we had such a muggy start to the week.
0: Yeah.
1: It's just a change in that feel with drier air. Sometimes the body goes, this feels almost fall-like. But if that's the case, you know what? Just wait 24 hours. Tomorrow we get up to the upper 20s and we start to see humidity build back in on Friday. So we're still kind of in the thick of things. We're in the heat of the heart of the summer, and we've got plenty of nice days to come, plenty of warm ones as well. 20 feeling like 23 right now. It has that kind of room temperature feel. You'll be comfortable in a suit jacket. I know Nick was saying even indoors, the air conditioning is working just fine. It's not having to battle the conditions outdoors. We've got the current winds, which are gusty 20-30, at times gusting 40 to 50. The humidex not really an issue today. Even at its max 25, it's not going to really feel out of the upper 20s. It's going to feel very close to that. You know, the low is slow mover. This is the one that brought the Monday storms into Tuesday morning. It's still sitting and spinning over southwestern Quebec, and the wraparound clouds and showers will impact eastern Ontario today. So if you're heading in that direction, bring the umbrella. If not, if you're home, we've seen it move out of the GTA, and that cloud will continue to thin. 25 today, gusty wind. Tomorrow will rebound back to seasonal or just above, and the humidity will start to move back in by the end of the work week. I'll have more on that coming up. Adju, over to you.
2: Thank you so much, Bill. Yeah, it has been a busy morning on most of the major area highways. And you know what? We had problems and they cleared. So a little bit of good news for commuters coming through Burlington. Toronto VanQEW on the downside of the Burlington Skyway. We were dealing with a collision involving a truck. It had the left lane blocked. The problems are gone. And the delays, though, still remain from as far back as Centennial Parkway. Hopefully now that the problems are cleared, the drive should start to thin out at least a wee bit. Then on to the eastbound lanes of the Gardiner, slows into the downtown core, starting from Park Lawn. Everything seems to open up just as you make your way past Dufferin. On the DVP delays over the 401 to south of Don Mills. And if you're traveling on the 401, it's quite busy as you navigate across the top of the city. But the good news, no new problems to pass along. We are still dealing with a minor collision on city streets, blocking lanes on Coxwell right at O'Connor.
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2: CapitalDirect.ca. We'll check in with Susan Nguyen once again at the TTC Transit Control Center to see if there are any problems still happening on TTC.
4: Hi, Adjua. So right now we are dealing with delays affecting our Line 5 Edmonton LRT line. So customers taking that line will experience longer than normal travel times of up to 10 minutes westbound from Sunnybrook to Eglinton, while Metrolinx maintainers are dealing with a track problem near that Eglinton LRT station there. So leave yourself some extra travel time if you're traveling through that corridor. But other than that, the rest of the system is moving very smoothly. And if you're heading out to see Carol G at Rogers Stadium tonight, we've got you covered. Taking the TTC is the easiest and most convenient way to get there. So we are will be running extra service on lines 1 and 2 before and after the concert. 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
5: Following breaking news from Hamilton this morning, where two people are dead after a shooting.
0: And Chopper 24 is flying over the scene. This is Candlewood Drive in the Upper Centennial Parkway and Rymal Road area. It's in Stoney Creek, which is part of Hamilton there. Now, police say they were called here just before 2:30 this morning, where they found two people suffering from gunshot wounds. They were pronounced dead in hospital. At this point, the homicide unit is investigating. You can see the first responders and police tape a significant scene there this morning. A lot of first responders outside the area. Police haven't released any information at this point on possible suspects, but they are asking anyone with information or video from that area to come forward. I can also tell you our crime specialist Steve Ryan is on his way to that scene. He'll be live on CP24 later this morning.
5: All right, police are also investigating after shots were fired at a vehicle in Scarborough last night.
0: Yeah, this happened just after 8 o'clock near Markham Road in Ellesmere. Officers responding to reports of men shooting at a vehicle. Nobody was injured, but one vehicle was found with a bullet hole. Police taped off part of a gas station and apartment building as they investigated.
5: And police have released images of a suspect wanted in a serious crash in North York.
0: They're looking for this person in this collision involved on Carnforth Road near Lawrence. It was back on July 15th. Police say the person driving a white Honda Civic took off after colliding with a motorcycle.
5: Switching gears, Mayor Olivia Chow is holding on to an 8-point lead in

0: the race for mayor among decided voters.
1: Yeah, that's according to the latest poll from Liaison Strategies out just this morning. Now, Chow at this point has 49% support among voters who know who they're backing, while support for Councillor Brad Bradford inching up a point to 41%. Just over half of those surveyed also approve of the job Chow is doing, but voters are split on whether they think the city is headed in the right direction. 46% think it is, 46% think it isn't.
2: To be fair, have the full platforms been released yet? No.
1: Sure.
2: Has there been a debate? Not yet. Mm-hmm. But, you know, even so, a lot of people have already made up their minds. We found in some of our other research that for those who are super keeners, always vote, have a 100% voting record, they will already decide who they're voting for before the summer is over. Mm-hmm. So for those, you know, alpha voters, you know, they've got another month, and then we expect most of them will have made up their mind. So Chris Alexander is sort of entering in that right window of time.
0: And keep in mind, this latest survey data was collected last weekend before Chris Alexander confirmed his intention to run.
1: Yeah, Alexander is a former conservative cabinet minister, but he said he is now entering that race.
0: Chris Alexander confirms to CTV News that he will register to run at City Hall later this morning. As of last night, his campaign website was already live. Alexander previously said when he was considering running that a number of people and organizations in the city had asked him to. Alexander served as a conservative MP in Ajax Pickering after being elected in 2011. He was also Minister of Citizenship and Immigration from 2013 to 2015. He joins a race for mayor that includes current Mayor Olivia Chow and her closest challenger, Councillor Brad Bradford.
1: Well, starting today, the city is partially closing a major downtown artery for some TTC track replacement work.
0: The Yonge and College Streets intersection will be partially closed until mid-August. The city will also complete sewer work in the area during the closure. While the work is happening, the 506 Carlton streetcar will reroute via Dundas, and a replacement bus will run between Spadina Station and Broadview and Girard.
1: An emergency motion is going before City Council today calling on the province to return waterfront land it expropriated for its proposed expansion of Billy Bishop Airport.
0: The federal government decided to block the airport expansion plan after tens of thousands of people spoke out against it. Mayor Olivia Chow and Deputy Mayor Ozma Malik will put forward a motion to demand the province give back the expropriated land, including the Toronto Islands and Little Norway Park. The motion calls for the provincial government to repeal Bill 110. That legislation also removed the city from the governing agreement for the airport.
1: Meantime, a crucial trade link between Canada and the U.S. has made an impressive debut.
0: About 7,500 vehicles crossed over the Gordie Howe International Bridge in the first 12 hours of its operation. The $6.4 billion structure opened this week, the culmination of an eight-year building project. It directly links Highway 401 and Michigan's Interstate 75. The bridge also features what's being described as the largest and most tech-savvy border crossing in Canada.
1: It is a beautiful looking bridge, I must say.
0: It is
1: quite
0: lovely.
1: The structure. Yeah.
0: Mm-hmm.
1: All right. How about this for connections? A new service is connecting more than 15,000 people in the city to family doctors.
0: It's much needed. Midwest Toronto recently launched two new services aimed at improving access to primary care. The health team serves neighborhoods from Casa Loma to Exhibition Place, connecting patients with a team of clinicians who can provide services including mental health counseling and nutrition support. A primary care liaison then helps connect patients with family doctors. One of the more than 15,000 patients served so far, 9,000 had been waiting for a family doctor since before January of last year.
1: Yeah, there's long lines for doctors, and there'll be lineups for this as well this morning. The CNE holding its annual job fair today as the X is ready to return for another year.
0: The Canadian National Exhibition says it received 50,000 applications already. The event will be held at the Enercare Center. The CNE and its vendors will be looking to fill more than 700 positions that are still available. They include cashiers, game attendants, and informational guides. Other employers will also be taking part, including Metrolinx, the ROM, and the YMCA of Greater Toronto. CNE CEO Mark Holland says help with resumes and career guidance will also be offered.
1: And CB24 spoke to hopeful applicants this morning who woke up early to wait in line before the fair officially opens.
3: Yeah, I think when you come early, you'd have lots and more time to decide what you want, look around, and it does end at 2, so you have plenty of time.
4: You know what they say, early bird gets the worm, so you got to make sure you get your spot, get that job, got to get that summer money, saving up for university, all that, you know?
5: What I'm expecting to see today is a lot of people here, but that's why we came early, because it shows that we're motivated.
6: Be one of the first people in line, because we knew there was probably going to be so many people here, so we just wanted to be able to get in fast.
0: A motion going before Mississauga City Council today calls for a pause on building any new data centers in the city.
1: Yeah, the motion is coming from Councillor Martin Reed, and it calls for an interim bylaw to temporarily ban the development of data centers for up to a year while staff review planning policies, zoning regulations, and development approval framework. Meanwhile, in Toronto today, two motions on data centers are also going before council amid calls for a moratorium. Data centers have been a hot-button issue in municipal politics lately. In Hamilton, for example, city councillors recently rejected a proposal for a moratorium on them.
0: Meantime, WestJet flight attendants could soon be on the picket line as soon as Sunday.
1: Yeah, the clock is ticking toward a strike deadline that could see 4,400 WestJet flight attendants off the job. A key sticking point here in talks is compensation for work done on the ground. It's the same issue that sparked a work stoppage at Air Canada last summer. WestJet says passengers with flights scheduled between July 30th and August 4th can make a one-time change or cancel with no fee.
0: All right, the billionaire CEO of Shopify, one of Canada's richest companies, is facing severe backlash over comments he made about voting power.
1: Yeah, it was on X, and Toby Lookie responded, good system, to a post proposing Canadians receive more votes based on how much income tax they pay. The proposal suggested up to 5 votes for the wealthiest who make more than pay more than $500,000 in income taxes annually.
7: What we're seeing is an attitude that has long been held by the wealthy. I mean, they have acted as lobbyists to, you know, get their taxes lowered, you know, to weaken the kind of protections that exist, say, for workers or, you know, healthcare things. They've always done that behind the scenes.
0: And Shopify did not respond when CTV News reached out for comment, but quite a contentious, I guess.
1: Mm-hmm. The proposal,
0: argument.
1: Indeed. Yeah.
0: Yeah.
1: It's one we've heard for years and years. Meantime, let's talk some baseball. The Jays looking for a series win this afternoon as they take on the Nationals in Washington again.
8: No!
9: And he walked him.
0: In last night's Canada-U.S. Friendship Day game, it wasn't too friendly for our Blue Jays, especially starter Shane Bieber. He didn't make out of the first inning after walking 6 batters. The Jays battled back with George Springer hitting a 3-run homer in the 8th to pull them within 2 runs, but that just wasn't enough. It fell short. The Nationals win this one 8-6.
1: And while Bieber couldn't find the plate, it was a tough game for first baseman Vladdy Guerrero Jr., who was pulled in the middle of the 4th inning. You can see him kind of pull up a little here. This is due to some right hamstring tightness, a tight hammy. 27-year-old has just 6 homers this season and is slugging a career-worst .356. Treya Savage gets to start for the Jays 1 o'clock this afternoon as they try to close out the series and look for a series win. Haven't seen one of those in a little bit.
0: Mm-hmm. Okay, meantime, the Toronto Tempo were looking to turn things around as they took on the Minnesota Lynx last night.
10: Russian Nurse. Hand off to Almont. Puts it up, knocks it down. Almont has been so consistent.
1: Yeah, fresh from a week off, the Tempo kept it close in the early going, but the Lynx pulled ahead in the second quarter and then stayed in front for the rest of the night. Minnesota wins by 7, 100-93. Marina Mabry did have 25 points, the Tempo's lone all-star in the loss. It is, by the way, the Tempo's 4th straight L.
0: Huh, not so great for our Toronto sports teams.
1: Not
0: right
1: great,
0: now.
1: Not
0: yeah,
1: great.
0: Not
1: however,
0: great. Mm-hmm. This was different. AFC Toronto was in action last night hosting the Calgary Wild.
11: And most importantly, looking to give AFC Toronto the lead, and it is into the bottom corner, and AFC Toronto leads at home.
1: Yes, after a scoreless first half, Kaylee Hunter opened the scoring for Toronto on a penalty kick in the 50th minute, and that was the winner. AFC Toronto winning 1-0. The two teams meet again Saturday, this time in Calgary.
0: Okay, speaking of Wild and Wild Wild West, we're talking country music. Ella Langley has made Billboard Hot 100 chart history.

0: Yeah, she's choosing Texas. I can tell that song, Choosing Texas, and High Rotation in My House, has spent 15 weeks now at the top of the charts. That's the most for any solo female singer outside of holiday songs. It breaks Whitney Houston's record for I Will Always Love You and Mariah Carey's We Belong Together. Yeah, this is a serious hit. Langley could also be in the running for the longest running country song to stay at the top spot. Yeah, Ella Langley has broken out here. So Choosing Texas, we're going to choose to take a break, but I hope you stick with us right after that.
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8: Happy seventh birthday to our this baby, Meadow. 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
8: 3 times 25 = 75. Happy 75th birthday to Ron from your son Spencer and 2 grandkids Malcolm and Timothy.
9: And happy 15th birthday going out to James. Love your whole family.
8: Have a great day. Happy 7th birthday to Cash. Love mom, dad, Kyla, Lolo, and Lola.
9: And someone's turning 2. That's Tyla. Love from daddy, mommy, Cito, Tita, Jazam, Anar, Elena. Big hugs from your cousins Elena and Lyanne.
8: Aw, hi, Tala.
9: Adorable.
8: Happy 9th birthday to our sweet girl, or this sweet girl, Layla. Aww. You are so full of life, keeping the superstar that you are. Lots of love from mom, dad, grandma, Lanaya, Nathan, Khan, and the rest of the family.
9: And a happy birthday. This one going out to Felisa. Have a great day in Paris. I'm going to be in Paris.
8: Whoa.
9: We love you so much.
8: My goodness. Yeah. Happy birthday.
9: Let's go.
8: A happy birthday to Sanai, who is 11 today. We love you so much. From your mom, dad, brother Remy, Dadima, grandpa, Uncle Bobby, and your aunt, uncle, and cousins from New York.
9: That's a big family. Happy birthday. This one going out to their cousin Janae from Petrienne.
8: Happy 17th anniversary to us.
9: Oh,
8: George and Allie. What a trip it's been so far. Here's to 17 more. Love going back and forth and all over the place and over the
9: moon. All over the moon. Happy 5th birthday. This going on to Sasha. Love always from your mommy, your daddy, Neela, Jonathan, Baba, Dee Dee, Sassy, and Papa John.
8: Yeah. Happy 18th birthday to JJ. Love from mom, Sean, Amy, Papa, Cheyenne, Teeny, Uncle Sean, Maverick, and Peekaboo Boo.
9: Happy 69th birthday. This one going out to Randy. Love hey, Bradley, Randy. Terry, Angel, Ravine, Fred, and Toby.
8: Have a great day.
9: Yes.
8: Happy gorgeous 40th birthday to Asha. Lots of happiness and great health coming your way, always, from your daughters, Lily, Avery, and Eliana. We love you so, so much, Mom. Have a wonderful day from your friends and family. Enjoy your day.
9: And you know, last but not least, a big 14th birthday going out to Rolando. Lots of love from your mom, your dad, your sisters, your grandma, Alfredo, and the entire family. And you know what? If you want to celebrate like everybody you celebrated today, don't forget to send your name, don't forget that picture, and even a name pronouncer to Milestones at cp24.com.
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23: The cancer had spread to 2 out of 6 lymph nodes that had been taken.
24: My retirement plan quickly became a plan of survival.
21: Each woman has her own unique experience, but a common desire to help each other through their recovery journeys.
25: Hey. Excellent.
22: If I hadn't found this group to support me, I don't know where I'd be.
23: I was just blown away and so inspired by seeing women that were 20 years older than me surviving. So I knew that I could survive as well.
21: The group of powerful women push each other on days they may not believe in themselves. And now they're putting that determination to the ultimate test.
26: We committed a couple years ago to take a full boat to France.
21: They'll head to the French Alps for the International Breast Cancer Paddlers Commission Festival at the end of August to race against more than 4,500 breast cancer survivors from 25 countries. But getting there isn't cheap.
26: It's around $100,000 to get just the core group of 24 to 25 paddlers plus our coach there.
21: So they've created an online fundraiser to help cover the cost of this rare opportunity, one that has given them something to work toward during some of their darkest moments.
23: When you're in the boat, no one's poking you, no one's prodding you, no one's scanning you. You don't have time to think about what you've been through or what you have going on next.
24: It's just unimaginable that at a point where I didn't even know if I was going to survive. Now I'm going to be, and all the women along with me are going to be international athletes.
21: Athletes who have helped one another on their cancer journey, proving that sometimes the strongest way forward is being in the same boat.
27: That's it. Reach it out.
21: Spencer Turcotte, CTV News, Waterloo.
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6: You got any table games?
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6: Throw some blackjack.
0: Last chance, the Princess Margaret Cottage Lottery absolute final deadline is midnight tomorrow. Win three grand prize cottages, each valued at over $2.2 million with 50 grand.

0: breaking news this morning. Hamilton police investigating a double homicide in Stony Creek. Live pictures from Chopper 24 this morning over the scene. We'll have more coming up.
1: The latest polling numbers from Liaison Strategies show that Olivia Chow has the lead among decided voters who aren't sure about Toronto's future, but say they approve of the job she's doing so far. We'll break it down coming up.
0: And City Council will review an emergency motion this afternoon, calling on the province to give back the expropriated waterfront land it was looking at for an expansion, which has now been cancelled, to the Island Airport. Hey, this is CB24 Breakfast on your Wednesday morning, July 29th. Hope your day is getting off to a good start, and thanks for being here. I'm Nick Dixon.
1: And I'm Jennifer Shung. Hope everyone is doing well on this hump day, middle of the week already. Look at this beautiful shot outside across the water. It is clear skies, and, you know, we saw the active weather leading up to the beginning of this week, and Bill, clear for now.
2: Yeah, clear pretty for good. Now, clear for tomorrow, clear for part of Friday. Enjoy this stretch while it's here. That low that was spinning some pretty active weather Monday and early Tuesday has drifted east, but not that far. It stalled over Quebec and areas of eastern Ontario have had to deal with it a lot longer than us. We saw the clear out take place late yesterday. Continues today. We are getting a gusty north wind, though, and that's giving a bit of a fresh feel out there, but the sun's rays still really focused, especially as it arcs high across the sky in the midday hours. So it's going to be beautiful, but gusty day, so hold on to those napkins if you do find yourself out on a patio enjoying this weather. The temperature will top out around 25, normal high is 27, so shy of that, but with that northerly wind blowing in the shade, it'll feel cooler in the sun, it'll feel warmer, so just enjoy it any way you want to. It's a good day for any sort of vigorous physical activity. You want to go for a run, play some volleyball. If you're swimming, you get out of the pool, those winds will cool you. The evaporation of the water on your skin is a cooling mechanism, and then it'll feel pretty chilly today. So have that towel close by. 25, 27 tomorrow, so temperatures rebound nicely. 28 on Friday with increasing cloud, just the risk of an isolated evening shower. We'll talk more about the weekend and long-range forecast coming up. Adjua, it's over to you.
3: Thank you so much, Bill. Yeah, it has been a busy morning, but we are getting a lull in problems, which is a great thing if you're just headed out this hour. Starting on the eastbound lanes of the Gardner, pretty slow into the downtown core this hour as you make your way from just about the Park Lawn stretch. Everything seems to start to thin out once you pass about Dufferin. Still some busy pockets as you head into the downtown core. Southbound 44 DVP is your heaviest route. Jam solid as you approach Finch. The crawl continues all the way down to south of Bayview Bloor. Been searching my cameras, have not spotted any live lane issues. And if you're hopping onto the 401, slow going across the top of the city this hour, but again, no problems happening. We did have a collision on city streets. It was on Coxwell and O'Connor. It looks like that problem is just about to clear.
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3: Sending it over once again to Susan Wynn at the TTC Transit Control Center this hour. Susan, just checking in to see if there are still issues happening on line 5.
6: Hi, Adra. Yes, so we are still experiencing minor delays on Line 5 Eglinton while Metrolink's maintainers deal with a track problem near the Eglinton LRT station. So customers traveling westbound from Sunnybrook to Eglinton, you will experience longer travel times of up to 5 to 10 minutes through that stretch of the area. So leave yourself plenty of extra travel time if you are taking Line 5 Eglinton this morning. But other than that, the rest of the system is moving very well. No major delays to report anywhere across the TTC network. And we are heading to Rogers Stadium tonight to see Carol G, we've got you covered. We're running extra train service before and after the show. Downsview Park Station is the closest station to the venue, but you can also get there from Shepherd West and Wilson stations. We'll have lots of extra TTC staff to help you out to get to the venue there. And also your concert ticket doubles as your free ride home after the concert. But do keep in mind, we do have an early subway closure tonight on Line 4 Shepherd. Subway service between Shepherd Young and Don Mills stations will end early at midnight for planned track work. And we'll have shuttle buses running the remainder of the night. For more details on this, check our service alerts on our website. Over to you, Nick and Jen.
0: Breaking news out of Hamilton this morning. Two people are dead after a shooting.
1: Chopper 24 was over the scene on Candlewood Drive near Upper Centennial Parkway and Rymal Road in Stony Creek. Police say they were called here just before 2:30 this morning, and officers found two victims suffering from gunshot wounds. They were pronounced dead in hospital. The homicide unit is now investigating. Police haven't released any information on possible suspects yet, but they are asking anyone with information or video from the area to please come forward.
0: Meantime, police investigating a shooting in Toronto after shots were fired at a vehicle in Scarborough last night.
1: This happened just after 8 p.m. near Markham Road in Ellesmere. Officers responded to reports of men shooting at a vehicle. No one was injured, but one vehicle was found with a bullet hole in it. Police taped off part of a gas station and apartment building as they investigated.
0: And police have now released images of a suspect wanted after a serious crash in North York.
1: They're looking for this person in the collision on Carnforth Road near Lawrence on July 15th. Police say the male driver of a white Honda Civic fled the scene after colliding with a motorcycle.
0: And police have now identified a man wanted in an aggravated assault investigation in the Leslieville area.
1: They're looking for 78-year-old Jian Liu of Toronto. According to investigators, a victim was assaulted and seriously injured near Queen and Pate Monday morning. The victim and suspect are known to each other. Liu is wanted for aggravated assault and assault with a weapon. Well, Mayor Olivia Chow is holding on to an 8-point lead in the race for mayor among decided voters.
0: That's according to the latest numbers out this morning from Liaison Strategies polling. Chow has a nearly 50% support, 49 to be precise, among voters who know who they're backing in October, while support for Councillor Brad Bradford has inched up to 41%. Just over half of those surveyed approve the job Chow is doing, but voters are overall split on whether they think Toronto is headed in the right or wrong direction. 46% think it is, 46% think it isn't.
5: To be fair, have the full platforms been released yet? No.
0: Sure.
5: Has there been a debate? Not yet. Mm-hmm. But, you know, even so, a lot of people have already made up their minds. We found in some of our other research that for those who are super keeners, always vote, have a 100% voting record, they will already decide who they're voting for before the summer is over. Mm-hmm. So for those, you know, alpha voters, you know, they've got another month, and then we expect most of them will have made up their mind. So Chris Alexander is sort of entering in that right window of time.
1: And keep in mind, the latest survey data was collected last weekend before Chris Alexander confirmed his intention to run.
0: Yeah, it was widely expected that the former federal conservative minister would join the race, and today he's going to do it.
1: Chris Alexander confirms to CTV News that he will register to run at City Hall later this morning. As of last night, his campaign website was already live. Alexander previously said when he was considering running that a number of people and organizations in the city had asked him to.
0: Alexander served as a Conservative MP in Ajax Pickering after being elected in 2011. He was Minister of Citizenship and Immigration from 2013 through 2015. He joins the race that, of course, as we mentioned, includes Mayor Chow and Councillor Brad Bradford, among others.
1: And starting today, the city is partially closing down a major downtown artery for TTC track replacement.
0: Yeah, this is the Yonge and College Streets intersection. Will be partially closed until mid-August. The city will also complete sewer work in the area during the closure, so it's kind of a two-for-one. While the work's underway, the 506 Carlton streetcar will reroute via Dundas, and a replacement bus is going to run between Spadina Station and Broadview and Girard.
1: A crucial trade link between Canada and the U.S. made an impressive debut.
0: About 7,500 vehicles crossed over the Gordie Howe International Bridge in its first 12 hours of operation. The $6.4 billion structure opened this week. It's the culmination of an eight-year building project. It directly links Highway 401 and Michigan's Interstate 75 and also features what's being described as the largest and most tech-savvy border crossing on this side of the border.
1: Mm-hmm. Well, a new service has connected more than 15,000 people in the city to family doctors.
0: Midwest Toronto recently launched two new services aimed at improving access to primary care. The health team serves neighborhoods from Casa Loma to Exhibition Place, connecting patients with a team of clinicians who can provide services including mental health counseling and nutrition support. A primary care liaison then helps them connect with family doctors. Of the more than 15,000 patients served so far, 9,000 had been waiting for a family doctor since before January of last year.
1: A motion going before Mississauga City Council today calls for a pause on building any new data centers in the city.
0: The motion from Councillor Martin Reed calls for an interim bylaw to temporarily ban the development of data centers for up to a year while staff review planning policies, zoning regulations, and development approval framework. Meanwhile, in Toronto today, two motions on data centers are also going before council amid calls for a moratorium. Data centers have been a hot-button issue in municipal politics lately. In Hamilton, city councillors recently rejected a proposal for a moratorium on them there.
1: And WestJet flight attendants could be on the picket line as soon as Sunday.
0: Yeah, the clock is ticking toward a strike deadline that could see 4,400 WestJet flight attendants off the job. The key sticking point in talks is compensation for work done on the ground. That is the same issue which sparked a work stoppage at Air Canada last summer. Now, WestJet says passengers with flights scheduled between July 30th and August 4th can make a one-time change or cancel with no fee.
1: Okay, and this is controversial. The billionaire CEO of Shopify, one of Canada's richest companies, is facing severe backlash over comments he made about voting power.
0: Yeah, on X, Toby Lutkett responded, good system, to a post proposing Canadians receive more votes based on how much income tax they pay. Now, the proposal suggested up to 5 votes for the wealthiest who pay more than $500,000 in income taxes annually.
7: What we're seeing is an attitude that has long been held by the wealthy. I mean, they have acted as lobbyists to, you know, get their taxes lowered, you know, to weaken the kind of protections that exist, say, for workers or, you know, healthcare things. They've always done that behind the scenes.
1: Now, Shopify did not respond when CTV News reached out for comment.
0: In baseball this morning, the Jays going for a series win this afternoon as they take on the Nationals in Washington.
8: He walked it.
1: And last night's Canada-U.S. Friendship Day game, it wasn't too friendly for Jays starter Shane Bieber. He didn't make it out of the first inning after walking 6 batters. The Jays did battle back with George Springer hitting a 3-run dinger, a homer in the 8th to pull them within 2 runs. But the rally fell short. The Nationals win it 8-6.
0: And Bieber wasn't the only tough spot. Check this out. A tough one for Vladdy Guerrero Jr. Pulled in the middle of the 4th last night due to right hamstring tightness. He's got a tight hammy. The 27-year-old is struggling this season. Only 6 homers and is slugging a career worth .356. On the mound this afternoon, Treya Savage gets the ball as they try to close out the series and see if they can pick up a series win.
1: The Toronto Tempo also struggling as they were looking to turn things around as they took on the Minnesota Lynx last night.
9: Pressure, Nurse. Hand off to Almont. Puts it up, knocks it down. Almont has been so consistent.
0: Yeah, the Tempo kept it close in the early going, but the Lynx pulled ahead in the 2nd quarter and stayed in front the rest of the night. Minnesota winning 100-93. Marina Mabry, the Tempo's only all-star, did have 25 points leading the way for the Tempo, but that was the team's 4th straight loss.
1: AFC Toronto was in action last night hosting the Calgary Wild.
10: And most importantly, looking to give AFC Toronto the lead, and it is into the bottom corner, and AFC Toronto leads at home.
0: Kaylee Hunter from the spot scoring in the 50th minute, and that would stand as the winner as they win 1-0 here. These two teams meet again Saturday, this time on Calgary's home turf.
1: Okay, Nick, pay attention to this story. It involves sharks, so I know you're already tuned in. A very scary situation, though, for a diver in Fiji, and viewer discretion is advised.
0: It won't shock you to know that I've seen this. Diver Henry Gibbs suffered serious leg wounds after being attacked by a gray reef shark that had been circling the area. The New Zealand ocean enthusiast and content creator said in an Instagram post that the shark latched onto his calf and started death rolling. Thankfully, the diver will still have use of his foot. By the way, it is Shark Week right now.
1: Okay.
0: My whole algorithm, my whole page is basically just sharks. I mean, that's not
1: I don't understand. What is this red pole?
0: Well, he's a spear fisherman. And so he was down there. And the thing is, when you're spear fishing, you're killing fish. You're creating this distraction in the water. The blood and the chum gets there. The sharks detect it. The sharks come by. It's sort of floating around you because it's on your the spear gun. And the spear fishermen are frequently some shark attack victims. Because of, I mean, it's an activity. It's fishing, but it's dangerous because it attracts sharks. And
1: but was he in the water trying to fish?
0: Yeah, spear fishing. Yeah, yeah.
1: Oh, so you're standing in the water.
0: You're swimming. You're diving, and you're shooting.
1: No wonder, because I was like, that looks like he was in a boat.
0: No, he was underwater.
1: Okay,
0: fishing.
1: Very scary. But sharks don't usually attack humans.
0: Very unusual, and we're not really on the menu.
1: Yeah.
0: So, but these things happen. I mean, again, it's an activity that is going to attract sharks. I'm not saying, not victim blaming, it's a risk he knew he was taking when he was doing it.
1: For sure.
0: Yeah.
1: Okay, turning to this now. Thousands of people took part in a massive celebration of Canadian-made food. The annual Allura's Longest Barbecue drew big crowds eager to sample offerings from more than 20 restaurants.
0: Mm-hmm. CTV's Colton Weens reports.
11: 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The 2026 edition of the Longest Barbecue bringing thousands of hungry visitors to the small community.
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1: All right, that's a lot
20: tasty
1: of meat.
20: Tasty treats, yeah. Mm.
1: Bet you could take down some ribs.
20: I could, yeah. I'd dine out
1: there
20: for
1: sure. Time for more ribs before summer's over.
20: Yeah.
1: Hey, still to come on CP24 Breakfast.
20: Yeah, from summer ribs to summer jobs. There's no secret the job market for teens is not as plentiful as it's been in the past. But we'll look at how bad the issue is after the break on Breakfast.
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2: Ah, beautiful shot of the boats just off of Waters Lake, Ontario, just off of Trillium Park, I think, or Inukshuk Park. Is that National Yacht Club? It's a pretty spot nonetheless. And you know what? Being down by the water is kind of where you want to be today because we've got so much sunshine, glorious conditions. However, if you do so, keep in mind that the winds are brisk and the temperature will top out just shy of normal. So if you're going to be out there on a patio or just kind of watching the water, hold on to your baseball cap if you're wearing one, or the napkins if you're out there on a patio, because we will see wind gusts 40 to 50 kilometers per hour. It's already been pretty breezy this morning, and the wind does have a brisk, fresh feel, which may surprise you. 20 feels like 24 right now. We'll get to 25, feel like about 27, 28. Really knocked down the humidity from yesterday. The lows moved away. The high pressure is building in. The northerly winds are gusty. Tomorrow will be lighter winds, loads of sunshine, and a high of 27, so back to where we should be, and then a touch higher on Friday at 28. But we'll get advancing late day cloud, and we'll look at mainly cloudy skies for Saturday at a high of 26, and then Sunday, chance of showers at 25. A few of those showers could linger into Monday morning, although some of the models have this clearing out a little bit earlier on Monday. Tuesday looks to be the next really beautiful day with total sunshine and a high of 28. But get out and enjoy today or tomorrow, and then just prepare for a few showers on Sunday. I'm going to send it back inside to you. Adjoa, how are the roads looking at this point in the community?
0: Really slow going, Bill, out there on most of the major area highways. You know, in the mix, we're dealing with problems out of Brampton. So on the southbound lanes of the 410, this is south of Steeles, multi-vehicle collision. Looks like a truck's involved in this one and a couple of other vehicles. So it's the two right lanes that are blocked. Bit of a headache for commuters trying to get out of Brampton. At this point, slowdowns extend outside of my camera view from pretty much Sandalwood all the way down towards those problems. Maybe Derry Road, Kennedy, Dixie, good alternatives to get you by. And then on the 401, we have problems. It looks like they're gone. 401 westbound in the collectors, just around Dufferin, had spotted a stalled vehicle. It was in the left lane situation, cleared the scene. If you're using the Don Valley Parkway, still jammed from Finch all the way down to Bayview Bloor, and also slowdowns on the eastbound Gardner into the downtown core from Park Lawn in sections all the way over towards about Dufferin. I'll send it back to you.
3: Okay, no secret here that there's a huge shortage of available jobs for teenagers in the city and across the province. Numbers suggest it could be as high as a 14.2% unemployment rate.
4: Okay, let's take a closer look at this and perhaps some solutions here. Kamitha Satyanarayan is joining us live. She's the executive director of the Toronto Youth Cabinet. Good to have you here this morning to talk about this. And this is an issue we've picked up on a few times here on Breakfast. But just how bad is it what you're seeing on the front lines for youth who need work either just to survive or to pay for education or whatever else? What are you seeing? What are the issues teens and young adults are facing?
5: It is quite troubling where you hear a lot of stories, including leadership team members themselves, about the struggle of finding work or even getting a response back on their applications. It's taking months to years for many young people to find employment, which is a concern because with the rising cost of living in Toronto and the journey a young person takes throughout their careers, this period of time is a very critical area for a lot of people. So these stories, I myself have experienced it as well. It's troubling, and we've been doing as much as we can to combat that, but it seems like no matter where we turn, there's always some barrier or some issue that's coming up that's restricting young people's mobility.
3: Yeah, and Kamitha, you know, we had live shots of young people lining up outside the Enercare Center this morning because the CNE is holding its job fair for 700 positions, which isn't nearly enough to serve all the young people looking for jobs. However, I did find it interesting that the Canadian Federation of Independent Business recently put out their own survey, and it was looking at whether or not temporary foreign workers were taking jobs from young people. And the data suggests otherwise. It suggests that among the Canadian youth survey, nearly half said they would not seek jobs requiring overnight shifts, heavy physical labor. One-third would avoid jobs that are outdoor seasonal or pay at near minimum wage. And only 19% would relocate for certain jobs. So it's kind of painting a picture of a labor mismatch. When you speak to young people today, and you know, you might not have the comparison to when we were young growing up looking for jobs, what do they tell you about the kind of jobs that they are seeking? Is it just because they're looking for certain jobs that might not suit them or exist in the market right now?
5: I mean, there's two key variables that young people look for. One of them is stability. So whether or not the job can go past a set number of months, so we're not looking at contract work. The second thing is meaningful opportunity. So for a lot of young people, when they're coming into the job market, they want jobs that can fulfill them, first of all, help pay the bills, but also project them towards the career that they want to work towards. So if they're are only able to find like dead-end jobs or jobs that aren't really contributing to their long-term goals, then it makes it very difficult. Mm-hmm. And what we're finding is that for some young people, it's you're kind of having to make the choice between working those meaningful jobs and taking on the work that pays the bills because you need to put food on the table for your family.
4: I see Jen sort of suggested that mindset may be limiting to some people in terms of taking jobs. But you mentioned that you dealt with this yourself here. I wonder if you can give us a sort of firsthand experience of the kind of challenges, barriers, et cetera, that you face. Because I think when people hear these things, you're clearly a bright, educated person. It's kind of like, wow, how can someone like Kamitha not even get a job?
5: Yeah, so I'm a recent graduate. I graduated last month, actually. It's been a very difficult time finding jobs in my field. So that's like
4: public policy. What is your
5: field? Public policy, political science, government. So it's been difficult. You know, there's ample opportunities to apply, but it's very hard to get a response back, or you're constantly facing all these barriers between how hiring practices are done versus how young people can actually connect to those opportunities. And the competition's getting tighter. Yeah. A lot of people are fighting for more increasingly limited opportunities. So what I've found is that I'm now expanding beyond my field of expertise and looking at other opportunities just so that I can support my family. My mom's currently at work right now, and she's having to work two jobs to put food on the table and to pay for rent. And it's very, very difficult because as a new grad, you would expect you would find work.
4: Do you think it goes both ways? Is it the companies need to understand what the youth are thinking and need, and vice versa, the youth need to understand maybe the companies a little bit better? Is there kind of like some middle ground that's missing?
5: I think what we've seen over time is this expanding gap between people looking for work and people that are hiring for work. I mean, recently we went through the recruitment process for our leadership team, so I've experienced this more recently. Obviously, it's not to the same scale as a job. What people are looking for versus what's available, and that processes, it seems like there's a growing disconnect that's there, and there are a number of reasons for that.
3: Okay, I wish we had more time to talk about this, including what the United Way of Greater Toronto is doing, but it's good to know that groups like Toronto Youth Cabinet are there to support young people and help them navigate through this, because times are tough, and I think even people, you know, older people like your mom and everyone out there holding on to jobs because they need to put food on the table. So thank you for joining us to talk about this.
4: Thanks, Kamitha. All right, we're back with more breakfast coming up right after this. Yeah, we mentioned the job fair. We'll get into that right after this.

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0: we continue to follow breaking news this morning. Chopper 24 flying high over Hamilton. Police there are investigating a double homicide in Stony Creek.
1: The latest polling numbers out this morning put Olivia Chow in the lead among decided Toronto voters, but they're not necessarily sure about the city's future. However, those decided in Chow's favor approve of the job she's doing.
0: Meantime, City Council will review an emergency motion today that calls on the province to give back waterfront land. It was eyeing for an expansion to the island airport. Here's a live shot from the podium in City Hall. We'll take this news conference as soon as it begins.
1: Also starting this morning and for the next several weeks, the intersection of Yonge and College, that'll be partially closed for TTC track replacement. So heads up there.
0: Man, it wouldn't be a Wednesday without a dose of entertainment. Broadway classic Funny Girl is at the Shaw Festival for a run until October 3rd. We'll take a look at what's in store with the star of the show, Sarah Farb, in this half hour. Hey, good morning, Toronto. Welcome to CP24 Breakfast. It is Wednesday, July the 29th. Hope you're well. I'm Jennifer Shung.
1: I'm Nick Dixon. I get to work with the funny girl every day.
0: Jennifer Shung,
1: right beside me. Funny on camera and very funny off camera as well.
0: Thanks, Nick.
1: That's always appreciated for some laughs around here, especially 4 hours a day. Bill's a funny guy as well, but no funny business of the forecast today, Bill. It is smooth sailing at least until, what, Friday afternoon?
2: You know, it's going to be bright, it's going to be beautiful, and Friday afternoon will just be a slow build of cloud, and I'm glad you didn't throw to me and say, funny guy, funny looking. That would have been uncomfortable. Yes, it's a beautiful start to what will be a beautiful day. We've seen that low, which brought all the active weather earlier this week, push off in eastern Ontario and southern Quebec, and it just continues to spin there, and it's spinning back some cloud and even showers into eastern Ontario, but far enough east of us that it will not be a huge issue from here on in, except for areas around Prince Edward County eastward. So we're getting a few fair weather clouds today, but we do have a gusty wind as high pressure builds in.

0: And so this is the southbound lanes of the 410 South of Steeles. It's the two right lanes that are out following this ongoing collision. Again, a truck was involved in this one. A lot of other vehicles were involved as well. And it is very slow coming out of Brampton. The delays extend from well before Queen. Elsewhere, the travels take you on to the eastbound 401. This is in the express just past Yonge Street. Just a stalled vehicle that does have that left lane and shoulder blocked, also creating a delay. Had word of some problems on the 401 westbound. Just in the express through Mavis, been searching my cameras, haven't spotted anything yet. If I do spot a situation, I'll let you know. But MTO is reporting a stalled vehicle that's blocking the right lane. And outside of camera view, because MTO doesn't have a visual on it, northbound 427 express, we have some moving, slow moving maintenance through Dundas, blocking the two right lanes.
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2: CapitalDirect.ca.
3: Okay, we showed you the live podium shot. Now let's take you down to City Hall, where Mayor Chow is speaking to reporters out of today's City Council meeting. Again, the last meeting of this session before the election.
4: Acute homelessness crisis, as we've seen on Peter Street, with hundreds of refugees, claimants sleeping outside in the rain night after night. We did not stand idly by. We set out a plan. We built more shelters, more rent supplements, and help people move from streets to homes. When it comes to community safety, our 911 call wait times were higher than the national average. Now we have a police hiring plan, more 911 call takers, and the safety statistics, like shootings, are trending downwards. Our investment in youth are working also. And the Scarborough RT derailed because it was years past its lifespan. We're investing in fixing the repair backlog, improving service, and keeping it affordable. We had a plan to fix these things, to do the hard work together. And we are moving the city forward, guided by our values and collective belief that a better city is always possible. Of course, we're not done. The cost of living continues to rise in our city. The cost of basics like groceries and rent is high, and the tariff threats have come back. At a time of great economic uncertainty, we need to stand up for people and fight back against the rising cost of living. That's why we are making sure students in all public schools can access nutritious food. It's why we've frozen transit fares. And together, those can save a family $1,200 on groceries and public transit. And it's why we've made more free spaces for families by opening libraries 7 days a week and started the swimming pool and wading pools season earlier in the year. It's also why we are standing up for renters, pushing back against landlords who let homes become unsafe or try to renovate tenants to make a quick buck, strengthening the rules and enforcement so people have more security in their homes. And this council meeting, our last one of the term, we are saying no to price gouging through surveillance pricing, to stop this practice before it can get a foothold in our city. As mayor, I will always put the people of Toronto first, and I know my colleagues at council will also. Thank you again to the deputy mayors, committee chairs, and councillors standing with me for your work, hard work, over these past 3 years. I've always worked to find common ground, to bring people together, and collectively make our city a better place to live. Just a final note. This is Councillor Gord Perk's final meeting. Oh, I know. I want to thank him for his two decades fighting for people, being the conscience of our council chamber, and for knowing all procedures as well as the clerks. His tenacity and principled voice will be missed. Toronto is better for having Gord here at City Hall. Yay. To Gord, thank you. We're open to reflections and questions. whoever. You're so stunned. I have no questions. No. Okay.
2: I'm just hoping to get your response and reaction to the Billy Bishop developments that are currently unfolding. The Star reported that there was a deal that the Prime Minister

0: constructing their home Alto for Billy Bishop. It kind of seems like the city doesn't really stand a chance right now. What's your next move?
1: Well, the waterfront belongs to everyone, not to some private Wall Street interests. And the people have spoken out. They are people from all, thousands and thousands of them, from all across Toronto, from every sector, including former mayors, president of Conference Board of Canada, chief planners. They're not Finch Group, so I hate to disagree with the provincial transport minister.
0: Just to follow up to that, then, your child, part of your students have relied on the federal government not backing this plan. But again, Star has revealed that NNP has said if a more modest plan comes forward, they'll consider it. Carney is meeting with Ford behind your back. I mean, it seems like this might be revived next year. What, if you are reelected, what would you do?
1: Well, thank you for that question. The people have spoken out. The people have said waterfront belongs to the people of Toronto, and the federal government has also spoken out. No airport expansion. No means no. And I thought that was very clear, and the people celebrate it. But I just want to remind folks that it's the Federal Port Authority. It serves the pleasure of the federal government. The waterfront, the tripartite agreement is signed with the federal government. And ultimately, who makes the final decision? The federal government. So they've said no, and the province can imagine whatever they want to and spend money doing whatever they want to, but for us, it's a no, because the people have spoken.
2: The airport obviously had a lot of lobbyists trying to get favor here. Did you get any sense from them of what the plan was even before the province sort of tipped their hand into expansion?
1: No, we have not seen a plan. Has anyone seen a plan? None of my councillors.
2: To clarify, I mean, did lobbyists give you a sense of what their plan was?
1: I see. Well, the lobbyists working with the the multi-trillion-dollar financial institute, American Institute, has been lobbying up and down City Hall, provincial, federal government. They have a lot of money. And every lobbyist group, I didn't get a chance to meet with them, but I am sure that they are selling something that the airport will be expansion will be an answer to all things under the sky. I don't know, but certainly I'm sure they've been lobbying any number of people.
3: There's a new entrant today into the mayor's race, Chris Alexander. He says that he's running because people in this city feel that Toronto is adrift under your leadership. What's your response to him entering the race?
1: Well, local democracy matter. The election is 3 months from now. Lots of time to talk about the election. I plan to do that in the fall.
3: Do you see him, his candidacy, making your path to victory easier, that he can split the votes among the center-right people like Bradford's supporters?
1: Today I'm focusing on the last council. We have a lot of important items. In fact, I think last I checked, it was members' motion was close to 100. It's past 80 already anyway. So we have a lot of very important work ahead of us. It is last council, and all the councillors have many items that they need to deal with before the election. there's plenty of time after Labor Day for myself to deal with the upcoming election. It's 3 months from now.
2: You opened the door, though, on reflecting on the past. You did work with Chris Alexander in Ottawa. Could you reflect on your time with him, of what you started?
1: That's a very creative question. Yes, I was a former member of parliament. But as to the upcoming municipal election, it's end of October. Let's all of us deal with these really important matters like price gouging, and waterfront local parks, beaches, so many items that we need to deal with. So we'll talk about elections for me after Labor Day.
4: Your community council has joined Scarborough and Etobicoke and asking for a potential revision to the vote to eliminate parking minimums and new developments. The development industry would obviously say adds a lot of costs, housing crisis. What do you think about all these proposals? Do you think that would be a wise path to go down?
1: We're listening very carefully. It's not just North York. I think Etobicoke, Scarborough, and people are saying, hey, are there room for fine-tuning? Maybe. So there's a comprehensive review looking at what we want to build a lot of housing, especially housing that people can afford. In council, there is a big item that actually reduce development charges, so it's more affordable to build housing. We are, by the way, the only municipality that have signed a deal that we receiving $1.5 billion so that we can get housing for close to 100,000 people. So we want to build housing. However, how do we deal with the parking? What about visitor parkings? And what's the actual number? I think local communities have local concerns, so we'll look at all of that in a comprehensive way.
4: The center motions on the agenda today, we've seen a number of municipalities a potential moratorium route or not. I think there's a protest outside it. And I was just wondering, as more data centers come to Toronto, if you think a moratorium or a little bit more of a restrictive approach would be prudent.
1: City of Toronto is a leader of technology. We have the most educated workforce, most educated people in the world, actually. It's incredible. So, like the parking question, we are examining not just the data center, but also an AI policy. Data center, I believe, 2 months ago, last month, Councillor Rachel Chenas-Lin had a motion to ask the staff to have a comprehensive study on the data center impact on water, energy, electricity, all of that. And we're waiting for a comprehensive report. And I think of all things, especially concerned with AI, is important that it needs to work for the local residents. It needs to protect jobs. We also want technologies to support better services. So we'll have a very comprehensive policy governing both data center and AI.
5: Mayor Chow, your urgent motion today.
6: Okay, that is Mayor Olivia Chow taking questions from reporters ahead of today's last council meeting before the October election. She was asked about Chris Alexander, who intends to run for mayor now, and also congratulating Gord Perks on 2 decades of work at City Hall. Also taking questions about the Island Airport and AI data centers. And we're going to take a quick break here on CP24 Breakfast. Back with more and your weather. Actually,
7: right now,
6: Bill.
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24: Broadway classic Funny Girl is at Shaw Festival for a summer run. The show follows a star on the rise singer whose life path and newfound fame struggles choose between center stage or her husband stuck in the slammer.
6: Yeah, joining us live now in the studio this morning is the star of the show, Sarah Farbs, who plays Fanny Bryce. Sarah, thanks so much for joining us this morning.
25: Thanks for having me.
6: Congratulations on getting this role. I understand this is your Shaw Festival debut, so that's pretty special.
25: Yeah.
6: But this is an iconic role that really launched Barbara Streisand career, and now it appears to be launching yours because there are rave reviews. What's it been like since April putting on this production, which is quite long, 2.5 hours?
25: Yeah, it's been amazing. It's a wonderful place to work, the Shaw Festival. I started my career a long time ago in musical theater, so I've sort of diverted into straight plays, but it's really nice to land in this this big monumental show.
24: Yeah, I mean, that role in particular, you know, Barbara Streisand always comes to mind when people think of Funny Girl. I'm sure you've seen her portrayal.
25: It's the best.
24: So what about that? When you know that there's an icon who's played this role before, and I realize you're not trying to replicate it, but what goes through your mind as an actor as you prepare to perform? Because you've seen it and you know the legend, and then you try to take your own tack, so does that make it more of a challenge? What is that?
25: It's, you sort of have to block out the noise. At the end of the day, it's about Fanny Bryce, it's not about Barbara Streisand, and one thing our music director, Paul Sportelli, really liked to instill was treating the whole show as if it were a brand new piece. So approaching the songs, not in the way that we've all heard them, but doing it as on the page, and it really helped sort of separate what the preconceived notions of the role.
6: And what are your favorite songs to perform on the show? I know that's like asking you to choose your favorite child, but
25: there are a lot of songs.
6: Yeah, if there's one that you just feel alive despite how many times you've done it.
25: There's a song in the second half called Who Are You Now? It's very quiet. It's sort of in the middle, and I really love performing that one. It's just a nice, intimate moment between Fanny and Nick, and That's my favorite.
24: Mm-hmm. Sarah, I often look at musical theater and I think you need to be quite athletic to perform because you're singing, you're mm-hmm. dancing, there's mm-hmm. constant movement, the coordination and everything like that. Take us behind the scenes in terms of your preparation for things like that. I mean, obviously that's what you've trained for, mm-hmm. but you're like an athlete going out and, you know, playing nine innings or four quarters or totally. Three periods every single night. There's yeah. a challenge there.
25: Yeah, yeah. Thanks for saying that. It's, yeah. It's kind of unbelievable what musical theater performers especially put their bodies through.
24: Mm-hmm.
25: For me, it's a pretty long warm-up that includes, you know, full body, breath work, and then like half an hour of vocal warm-up, and that all happens before the show, and then while I'm getting ready, there's a little more. And so, but also, this is a role that's sort of like a 24-hour situation, mm-hmm. so there's not really a day where I'm not aware of how much I'm talking, or, you know, I'm not drinking alcohol, it's a lot of water, mm-hmm. so like just like 360-degree,
24: sure,
25: exactly.
24: Yeah, and
6: you still have quite a ways to go. The show runs until October 3rd.
24: Yeah.
6: Before you leave, I was wondering, because we have you here, and you're no stranger to performance, if you'd be, you know, kind enough to give us a cappella rendition of the song People.
24: Not to put you on the spot, Sarah, but go.
25: Are you kidding?
6: I don't know what.
25: Maybe next time.
6: Okay. Yeah. No worries. We understand. You're probably tired.
24: And just quickly on the Shaw Festival, this is your debut at the Shaw Festival. What do you make of that festival, that unique, you know, part of, you know, Southern Ontario?
25: It's been around for decades. I think that the theater they're doing is so beautiful. Mm-hmm. There's a lot of risk taking, and just the community there is really warm and welcoming.
24: Yeah.
25: I love working there.
24: We'll let you do your breath warm up next time before the acapella. Sarah, nice to meet you. Best of luck
25: with
24: the role.
25: Thank you so much.
24: Thank you very much.
6: Sarah. Yeah, you can catch Sarah in Funny Girl running from now until October 3rd. Thank mm-hmm. you.
24: Right now, back outside the Bill, because hey, we're just three seeps away from a pretty big event in the city, Bill.

0: We sure are, Nick. We are just three sleeps away from the Toronto Caribbean Carnival Grand Parade. But even sooner than that is an event that has been dubbed the crown jewel of the carnival, the King and Queen Showcase. Joining us live this morning with preview is Chris Alexander, CEO of Toronto Carnival, and Jamal McGlure, band leader of the Toronto Revelers. Good morning and welcome back. I get so excited to see you because this is such an incredible weekend that many have spent months and months preparing for, and it's here. How are you guys feeling, by the way, besides sleep deprived?
1: No, we're good. We're excited.
0: Okay, you're excited.
2: And I know Jamal is, I'm sure he is also.
0: Yeah, you're ready. You're ready for this to go, right?
3: I'm definitely ready. This is something that I've been anticipating now for almost a year. It's like Christmas morning for me. It's a great celebration. It's a great weekend in the summer. We have so few summers, so few weekends in the summer that we can celebrate with great weather. And Caravana, our carnival, happens to be one of them. And to be a part of that, to be a part of this King and Queen competition tomorrow, it's just something to see. And it's an experience that you guys, as people coming in and watching, will remember for a very long time.
0: So tell me how this works. This is a ticketed event, and this is where you choose the King and Queen at Carnival. Yeah. How many hours does it run, and what's the best way to experience the King and Queen Showcase?
2: So what we have this year is the entire Lamport Stadium is available. It's a ticketed event, and we have two levels. We have VIPs. If you want to come and experience that, you can do that.
0: You know, I'd like to roll.
2: Exactly. And then the bleachers. We have bleachers on both sides. Something that we didn't do in the past. Last year, we started for the first time, but this year, we're actually going to be doing that. So how do you see the King and Queen? You come down, there's a vendors, there's a, the mass would be in the parking lot coming in on stage, and we have 10 bands giving you a variety of male individual, female individual, then the King and the Queen. And Jamal can tell you a little bit about what's happening there. It's amazing.
0: And they're all in their own costume.
3: Everybody's in costume tomorrow. The competition, some of these costumes are so elaborate. They're 20 feet high by 20 foot wide. I know we have about 6 costumes in the competition tomorrow. It's definitely something to see. The intricacies, the color, and the lighting is just exceptional. It's one of the few ways that we have to celebrate this very short summer that we've been
0: enjoying as best we can. Is there a theme or a color of the Revelers? You know, what are you given when you start making your costumes?
3: Well, my band or float is the Toronto Revelers. This is my 20th year anniversary, It's a very, very big year for me. I've been doing this a long time. And we don't have a particular color. We go with what our theme is. Our theme is called the Vault. So you will see all of the elaborate, tangible items that you would see in a vault. You'd see emeralds, diamonds, cash, gold, and you'll see it portrayed in these costumes starting tomorrow at King and Queen. So we're very excited. Again, this is not a one-night event. It goes throughout the weekend, and it took us almost a year to create these costumes.
0: It's going to be spectacular, but you don't need extra insurance because it's not real gold. I mean, it's just the color.
2: And you gave us a preview in the Junior Carnival.
0: So yes. Tell me a bit about then the Grand Parade happening on Saturday. You have something called Respect the Mass this year. Tell me a little bit about that, how people can experience. Yeah.
2: So the mass literally is the costumes, the pageantry on the road, the same costumes that you're going to actually see. King and Queen tomorrow will be on the road, plus the masqueraders. You go to a concert, you're going to leave the people on the stage, they're going to do the stuff. We want you to see that on the road. Stay aside, look at the mask. If you want to play, go get a costume and come down. So we want you to respect the mask. Make sure that every single person who comes onto the carnival sees what they're supposed to see as opposed to joining into the bands. It's something that we really want to make sure people do.
0: And it's so beautiful. We don't have a ton of time, so I just want to get to the you added at Déjeuner at Hotel X on the Sunday for people to share their experiences, I guess. Relive it.
2: Déjeuner. It was his breakfast. Yeah. We call it breakfast party, but really it starts from 12 to about 7. And it's a cool down because you go from King and Queen to the parade and everything else is happening. And we want you to come to Hotel X now and cool down with us. It's a pretty full. It's going to be a lot happening there. We have food, drinks, and you can dress really nice and come up.
0: And that sounds so good. And these are ticketed, so go to torontocarnival.ca. You'll find out all the information. Yes. And just on a final note, next year is your 60th anniversary.
2: 60 next year. Come and enjoy.
0: So much to prepare for, but let's get through this. We can enjoy it to the fullest. Happy Toronto Caribbean Carnival to you both. Thank you for sharing your time this morning.
2: You're welcome.
0: All right, and good luck. You got a lot of work and no sleep, right, Jamal? Okay, we are going to send it to break. We'll have more on CP24 Breakfast right after this. Nick and Jen, back to you. Breaking news this hour, Hamilton police investigating a double homicide in Stony Creek. We'll have an update.
4: The latest polling numbers have Olivia Chow in the lead among decided voters who aren't sure about Toronto's future, but this, they say they approve of the job that she's doing. We'll break it down coming up.
0: And starting this morning, this is a big heads up, and for the next couple of weeks, the intersection at Yonge and College partially closed for TTC track replacement and some sewer replacement as well. Well, thanks for choosing us this morning. Wednesday, July 28th, this is CP24 Breakfast. Got to get that right for the last half hour. I'm Nick Dixon.
4: And I'm Jennifer Shung. Yeah, one more day tomorrow. Last day of August is tomorrow. But we're still in the thick of, July.
0: And there's still Friday.
4: Friday's
0: the 31st.
4: But today's my Thursday because I'm off on Friday. So, yippee! Okay, let's take you outside for a look at how it is right now with Bill, who's hanging out in the patio. I love that setting. We should do more interviews out there. It's looking very tropical.
0: I like it.
4: And yeah. Serene.
0: It is. It's beautiful. And after having that conversation with Chris Alexander and Jamal McGlure, 10 bands preparing right now to be out on the streets on Lakeshore and then Lamport tomorrow evening during the day. Everyone's getting ready. Everyone's putting the last touches on the costumes to play masks. So just remember, respect the masks. Really appreciate the hard work that they put into putting on this incredible show that is going to be a feast for the senses, and enjoy it respectfully. Okay, let's take a look at the weather right now. We're sitting at 21, feeling like not that much warmer, about 25 or so. There's not a huge spread between temperature and humidity. It really has been knocked down with this introduction of a northerly wind. More stable environment, lots of sunshine, has a bit of fresh feel in the shade. It's warm in the sun, so you can do just about anything today, from finishing off your costumes to getting out and going for a run, because you got to keep that energy up to finish up. 25 for a high today. We're looking at sunshine tomorrow, which is great news at Lamport Stadium for you to enjoy that as well, and for all the finishing touches to be done. It's going to be 27. A little bit of cloud cover for Saturday for the parade, but I don't think anyone's going to complain. Stay hydrated too if you're going to come down and either be part of playing mass or just being a spectator. Make sure everyone stays safe and respect and have a great time. All right, I'm going to send it back inside to Adjua. Adjua, it's inside to you for traffic.
5: Oh, thank you so much, Bill. Yeah, it has been quite the slow go out there on the major routes. And if you're making your way out on the southbound 400, it looks like some of my cameras are not working. It is a slow go. So I'll just talk about the problem. Southbound on the 400 on the ramp, the start of the ramp that takes you to the eastbound 401, it is a collision. It does have the left lane blocked. I'm going to see if one of my other cameras will punch up, and they will. So this is the eastbound lanes of the 401. Just as you make your way through Dixon, Martin Grove, it is the center lane blocked with a stalled vehicle. It's not a transport. This transport is just trying to get around. So very, very busy on the approach. Further east on the 401, can't show you the problem, but eastbound 401 in the express just past Young, it's a collision that has the left lane occupied. And on the Gardner, can't show you that either, so I'll just tell you about the problem. Headed towards the Gardner this hour on the westbound side, right at the start of the ramp that takes you to Jarvis, it is the right lane that is out following a stall. I'll send it back to you.
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0: Breaking news continues out of Hamilton this morning, where two people are dead after an overnight shooting.
4: Chopper 24 was above the scene on Candlewood Drive near Upper Centennial Parkway and Rymold Road in Stony Creek. Police say they were called here just before 2 a.m. and officers found two male victims suffering from gunshot wounds. They were pronounced dead in hospital. The homicide unit is investigating. Police haven't released any information on possible suspects yet. They are appealing for anyone with information or video from the area to come forward.
7: Steve Ryan, our crime specialist, is on his way out there, by the way. In the meantime, two men are facing charges following an investigation into the alleged trafficking of youth in the Toronto and Hamilton area.
4: 27-year-old Shamar Walters of Toronto and 20-year-old Ethan Gangasingh of Brampton are facing several charges. Police say the investigation started in May after they got a tip that multiple youth were being trafficked. Police say Walters was held for a bail hearing while Gangasingh appeared in court on Monday and was released.
7: And police investigating after shots were fired at a vehicle in Scarborough last night.
4: This happened just after 8 o'clock near Markham Road in Ellesmere. Officers responded to reports of men shooting at a vehicle. No one was injured, but one vehicle was found with a bullet hole. Police taped off part of a gas station and apartment building as they investigated. Well, starting today, a big heads up for anyone in the downtown area. The city is partially closing a major downtown artery for TDC track replacement work.
7: The Yonge and College Street intersection is planned to be partially closed until mid-August. The city will also complete sewer work in the area during that closure. While the work is underway, the 506 Carlton streetcar, that'll reroute via Dundas, and a replacement bus is also going to be running between Spadina Station and Broadview and Girard.
4: An emergency motion is going before City Council today, calling on the province to return waterfront land it took for its proposed expansion of Billy Bishop Airport.
7: The federal government on Friday decided to block the airport expansion after tens of thousands spoke out against it in a form of consultation. Mayor Olivia Chow and Deputy Mayor Asma Malik will put forward a motion to demand the province give back the expropriated land, including Toronto Islands and Little Norway Park. The motion calls for the province to also repeal Bill 110. That legislation also removed the city from the governing agreement, the tripartite agreement, as it were, for the airport.
4: Meantime, a crucial trade link between Canada and the U.S. made an impressive debut.
7: Yeah, it opened on Monday and about 7,500 vehicles crossed over the Gordie Howe International Bridge in the first 12 hours of operation. The $6.4 billion structure opened this week, the culmination of an eight-year building project. It directly links Highway 401 on our side of the border with Michigan's Interstate 75. And the bridge also features what is being described as the largest and most tech-savvy border crossing in our country.
4: Well, a new service has connected more than 15,000 people in the city to family doctors.
7: Midwest Toronto recently launching two new services aimed at improving access to primary care. The health team serves neighborhoods from Casaloma to Exhibition Place, connecting patients with a team of clinicians who can provide services including mental health counseling and nutrition support. A primary care liaison then helps connect patients with family doctors. Of the more than 15,000 patients served so far, 9,000 had been waiting for a family doctor since before January of last year.
4: The CNE is holding an annual job fair today as the X gets set to return for another year.
7: Yeah, the Canadian National Exhibition says it received 50,000 applications already. The event is taking place at the Enercare Centre, and the CNE and its vendors are looking to fill more than 700 positions still available. Those include cashiers, game attendants, and informational guides. Other employers, though, will also take part in the fair, including Metrolinx, the ROM, and the YMCA of Greater Toronto. And the CNE CEO spoke to Newstalk 1010 about the impact the job fair has on youth employment.
8: Well, we have about 5,000 jobs overall. Today at the job fair, we'll fill more than 700. We're one of the biggest employers of youth in the country. So we take that responsibility really seriously. This job fair, you know, this year, John, we've decided to expand it beyond ourselves. So we've partnered with the ROM, the YMCA, with Metrolinx, with the Toronto Port Authority and others, so that there's more opportunities there. And we're also doing things like headshots and helping kids with their resume and, you know, connecting them to resources, because that first job is so important.
4: And CP24 spoke with hopeful applicants who got up to wait in line hours before the fair officially opened.
9: Yeah, I think when you come early, you'd have lots and more time to decide what you want, look around. And it does end at 2, so you have plenty of time.
10: You know what they say, early bird gets the worm, so you got to make sure you get your spot, get that job, got to get that summer money, saving up for university, all that, you know?
11: What I'm expecting to see today is a lot of people here, but that's why we came early, because it shows that we're motivated.
12: Be one of the first people in line, because we knew there was probably going to be so many people here, so we just wanted to be able to get in fast.
7: Well, the Blue Jays have struggled to get the job done this year, but they are going for a series win this afternoon as they take on the Nationals again in Washington.
13: No! And he walked it.
4: And last night's Canada-U.S. Friendship Day game, it wasn't too friendly for Jays starter Shane Bieber. He didn't make it out of the first inning after walking six batters. The Jays battled back with George Springer hitting a three-run dinger in the eighth to pull them within two runs, but that was it. They eventually fell short. The Nationals win it 8-6.
7: Well, a cat from Hamilton named Goldie will be reunited soon with his family after getting lost in Verdun, Manitoba.
13: It's pretty exciting to be able to think that you can reunite an animal with their family over 2,000 kilometers away.
4: Oh, my goodness. So yeah, Goldie the cat escaped July 11th when his family stopped to camp for a night during a move across Canada. A few days later, Verdun Animal Control and Westman Area Lost Animals were able to trap him. Then they put out a call to find someone flying to Ontario to help reunite Goldie with his family on Thursday. So the cat
7: came back.
4: There you go.
7: Yeah.
4: All right. Good story.
7: Nice
4: for
7: reunion. Absolutely. Ella Langley, meantime, has made Billboard Hot 100 chart history.

0: song. She's in Texas, has spent 15 weeks now at the top of the chart. That is the most for any solo female singer outside of holiday songs, breaking Whitney Houston's record for I Will Always Love You and Mariah Carey's We Belong Together. She also could be in the running for the longest running country song to stay at the top spot.
1: 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We'll take Ella Langley to Blake and we'll hit break, that is, and we'll have more CP24 breakfast coming up, including another check on weather and traffic.

0: YZD. 3 letters, 2 kilometers of runway. 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
23: It is 21, feeling like 25. It is absolutely gorgeous outside, mainly sunny skies right now. We'll just see a few fair weather clouds in the afternoon. That low still installed over Quebec, but it's dragged the cloud and the shower activity into eastern Ontario, and that's where it will stay. We're going to be looking at high pressure continuing to build in. The winds out of the north, the northwest, are quite strong. Gusts of 40, 50 kilometers per hour. You can see that by the leaves blowing behind me. But it's a fresh fresh, beautiful, comfortable feel because the rays of sun pretty strong this time of the year. Here's your 7-day forecast. 25 for a high today, 27 tomorrow with full sunshine, 28 on Friday with building afternoon cloud. Our model suggested a chance of an evening shower and maybe an isolated shower on Saturday, but not all models in agreement on that. Most say Saturday will just be mainly cloudy, and then Sunday is the best chance of seeing some showers, especially through the midday and afternoon hours. And then Monday, possibly a few lingering isolated showers in the morning, and it clears right back out under full sunshine on Tuesday with a high of 28. So no oppressive heat and humidity, but no big frigid cool down either. Today is the freshest and the breeziest of the next seven, and it's still pretty comfortable. I'm going to send it back inside to you, Nick. Jen, back in studio.
0: Bill, thank you for that. Okay, well, coming up after the break here, Jen.
1: Yeah, it's going to get steamy. Crave is about to premiere a brand new series where contestants will compete to win a $50,000 cash prize. We'll speak with the host of Temptations Under the Sun, Cypress, to get all the juicy details.
0: Stay with us.
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38: Jen walking in was so exciting. I mean, she looks gorgeous. I wouldn't be upset if she was one of the contestants.
18: Welcome to Temptations Under the Sun, Cypress.
0: Yeah, get ready for a steamy summer for 17 sexy singles in Cypress. The new Crave original reality series, Temptation Under the Sun, Cypress, where contestants, as you might expect already, will pair up for some steamy challenges, crazy parties, and ultimately a $50,000 cash prize.
1: Yeah, it's about time that Canada got some sexy singles, a show of their own. Joining us live now for a look is host of the show and renowned intimacy expert, Shan Boodram. Shan, thanks so much for joining us. This is so exciting. We've seen the Love Island, Temptation Island on Netflix, but this is Canadian. We've got Canadian sexy singles duking it out for the title of, I guess, the most sexiest temptress. Tempting. And they get to win money at the end of it. But I think what's different is you're coming in as an expert and a host. So how does that dynamic change things up at the villa?
2: can I just say how happy I am to meet somebody who's like, yes, Canada needs this. We have to be able to showcase our naughty side, our not so nice side sometimes too, our playful side. So I thought it was so incredible, and the casting is phenomenal. I'm talking about the sexiest, most wildest, boldest singles from all across Canada. And so for me, as much as I was the resident expert there, and of course the host of the show, I was also someone who was just jaw on the floor half the time, being like, these people are crazy, and I love that for them. I wish I was crazier in my 20s, so I found it quite inspiring.
0: Yeah, Jen and I watched the first couple of episodes, and it gets pretty wild here, Shan. So you are an intimacy expert. Is a reality show a great place to develop intimacy?
2: A reality place is absolutely not a great place to develop intimacy, which is why I love this show so much. I've worked in a variety of different dating, sexy single shows. What I love so much about this show, it was authentic. Nobody here was trying to pretend that they were going to walk down the aisle in the end. Everybody was like, get to this island, take off your clothes, but keep on your bikini all the way. Okay, so you're still, it's still appropriate to watch with, you know, your teens and etc. And then just have fun, flirt, kiss, and don't feel like you're stuck to one person the entire time. Play the game, play the field, and see where the chips land in the end.
1: Yeah, the challenges are always fun to watch because you can see how it brings out different sides of people. I first heard of the word Cyprus when I listened to Cypress Hill hip-hop back in the day. But you are actually filming in Cyprus. What is that place like? How was the environment, and how conducive was it to, you know, bring out the wild side in these people?
2: I actually love that it was in Cyprus, because in London, England, a lot of people go on their family trips in Cyprus. And so to that area, it's almost like how Miami is probably to us. When we go on our winter vacation, we're probably going to somewhere warm there. Maybe we're going to Jamaica or something. So it felt very nostalgic in that way, in terms of it being a very family-friendly but sexy, warm Mediterranean. The food was incredible. Not that the singles ate that much, because you know, but I did, and I thought it was amazing.
0: Shan, I noticed it was 17 singles. It's not an even number. So how did that line up in terms of, you know, if you're partnering off or pairing off, that's like musical chairs. Yeah. One person's left without a chair.
2: Yeah, in the end, we were looking for Canada's most seductive duo. Okay. So that essentially means that we had to keep people on their toes. Right. So nothing was as it seemed. This game was chaotic in the best way. So you never felt like you have your grounding, you have your couple, you have anything. Mm-hmm. They were constantly shifting things around. They were keeping people on their toes, throwing in curveballs. And so the amount of contestants is also reflective of the fact that you could, you know, have one partner and that person could be out by lunchtime and somebody new comes in. So you can never get too comfortable on the show Temptations Under the Sun, Cyprus.
1: Interesting. So we know with other kind of reality shows like Love Island, you know, someone leaves the island. 17, do you narrow it down to like the last 10, the top five couples? How does that work?
2: Yeah, so in the end, there was three couples who were in the finals, but we were really looking for who is the most seductive, sexy, single woman in Canada, and who is the most seductive, single, sexy man in Canada. And that's who ended up walking away with the top prize. Nice. And I will just say, you will not be disappointed.
0: Right. I'm curious, Shan, personally, did you, as an intimacy expert, did you learn anything about human nature and intimacy through hosting and watching all of this unfold?
2: Mm-hmm. Yeah, I definitely learned that not everybody should go to a sexy island with a bunch of sexy singles at age 22, because that's a lot. It's overwhelming for people.
0: Yeah.
2: But more than anything, what I really did learn is that listening is such an underutilized skill. We all know that already, but especially on a show like this, where you're not just playing for dates and mates, you're also playing for points and power. And so you have to be very strategic, not just in what you do, but in what you don't say, and what rooms you're just kind of listening around the corner to get information. So listening is an underutilized technique when it comes to seduction. We often think of the most seductive person as the loudest, most boisterous, most free-flowing, and sometimes it's the quiet sniper in the corner.
1: There's observing everything, not just good at twerking and motorboating, but other skills as well.
2: That skill is important, though. That skill definitely took people a long way, as you will see. So not to you know, guffaw that either.
0: We got to leave it there, because I think, you know, if we go any further, we need our jobs. Shan, good luck with this. And this is a very exciting show, Temptations Under the Sun, Cyprus, on Crave. Appreciate the chat, Shan. Talk soon.
1: Yeah,
2: thank you.
1: August 7th.
2: Let's go, Canada. Watch it August 7th.
1: Thank you.
0: All right, Well, that wraps up CB24 Breakfast. On this Wednesday morning, we've reached the middle of the week. Tomorrow's Thursday, but the headlines continue at 10. Mm-hmm.
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6: Cash. 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Canada wins gold!
7: Boys, maybe we shouldn't change this one.
8: Oh, yeah?
7: Oh, yeah.

0: people are dead after an early morning shooting at Stony Creek. We are live at the scene and have the latest coming up. Former Conservative Cabinet Minister Chris Alexander is set to officially register his campaign this morning to become Toronto's next mayor. Organizers are looking to fill 700 positions as the CNE job fair gets underway this morning. Hopeful applicants start lining up before sunrise. It's 10 o'clock right now. This is Toronto's breaking news, CP24. Good morning. I'm Arda Zakarian. We are following breaking news from Hamilton this morning, where two people are dead following a shooting. Chopper 24 was over the scene on Candlewood Drive near Upper Centennial Parkway and Rymal Road in Stony Creek. Police were called here just before 2:30 this morning and officers found two male victims suffering from gunshot wounds. They were pronounced dead in the hospital, and the homicide unit is now investigating this. Police haven't released any information on possible suspects, and they're asking anyone with information or video from the area to come forward. Let's check on the commute now with CP24's traffic specialist, Adjoa Nsiayebwa. Good morning, Adj. How are things going?
1: Still very busy out there, and at least the sunshine's accompanying commuters that are making their way out, but we are dealing with this problem, and now more lanes are blocked through here. This is the eastbound lanes of the 401. Just as you make your way through Dixon Martin Grove, it is the two center lanes that are out following a collision. Again, there's already a delay, though, that extends from well before Renforth, and then further east on the 401, it looks like problems are gone. We had problems at the start of the ramp that took you to Leslie. It was a collision in the right lane. It is gone. 401 westbound, still pretty busy from the Don Valley Parkway out to Bayview. We had a collision. It was in the express, blocking the left lane. It also cleared. And you know what? If you're on the southbound 404 DVP, still looking at slowdowns from Shepherd all the way down towards Lawrence. And we had problems on the Gardner westbound that also cleared. Westbound Gardner ramp to Jarvis. It was the right lane that was blocked with a stalled vehicle. It's gone. We do have problems that I can't see. Eastbound 403 at York Boulevard. It is a stalled vehicle blocked. Blocking a live lane as well, Arda. I'll send it back to you.
0: Thanks, Adj. Starting today, a major downtown artery will be restricted for TTC track replacement. The Yonge and College Streets intersection will be partially closed until mid-August. The city will also complete sewer work in the area during this closure. The 506 Carlton streetcar will reroute via Dundas, and a replacement bus will run between Spadina Station and Broadview and Girard. City Council is meeting today. Mayor Chow's motion calling for the province to return the Island Airport land is on the agenda.

0: And you mentioned Billy Bishop Airport. In fact, when Mayor Chiao came out to make herself available to members of the media today, she had a number of councillors surrounding her, talking about how they are going to put forward this urgent motion. This is the motion that is of the mayor, asking the province to repeal the legislation where they took over the city-owned portion of the Toronto Islands, Billy Bishop Airport area. Of course, we know there was that public consultation. The results came out just recently, the Fed saying they wouldn't support the expansion, something the province has really been pushed for. But we've also heard from the province and the transportation minister saying they're not repealing this legislation. So there's the question of whether this motion will even go anywhere. The mayor said they are going to put this forward. They're going to raise their voice on this. We also heard from Councillor Bravo. Here's more.
1: The people have spoken out. The people have said waterfront belongs to the people of Toronto, and the federal government has also spoken out. No airport expansion. No means no. And I thought that was very clear.
2: People power does matter. You know, there are federal by-elections coming. There's always going to be a reason for people to band together, and they want to see their municipal government represent them, and they want to see their mayor speak very clearly about where she stands. We're united as a council. We want to make sure that Toronto's treated fairly. We should be at the table and not be the meal, and that's going to be consistently what we do here. I think it's important to continue to raise that voice.
0: So it is going to be a busy couple of days here at Toronto City Hall. City Council now getting underway. What's happening this morning, Arda? They're actually thanking all of the many staff members who work for the city, all of the work they've been doing, especially considering wrapping up FIFA just a couple of weeks ago. Then they get into the motion, so we'll be watching to see what kind of support the mayor has on that. Again, asking the province to repeal that legislation. And then there will be the conversation surrounding the data centers. At this point, though, it looks like that's coming up tomorrow. So we'll see what this all looks like, and we'll be following it closely today. Over to you.
3: Thank you so much for this, Court. Former federal conservative cabinet minister Chris Alexander is entering the Toronto mayoral race. He's expected to register to run at City Hall later this morning. Alexander was elected as MP in Ajax Pickering in 2011 and served as citizenship immigration minister in Stephen Harper's cabinet from 2013 to 2015. He's the 33rd candidate to join the race, which includes current mayor Olivia Chow and her main challenger, Councillor Brad Bradford. Mayor Olivia Chow was holding on to an 8-point lead in the race for mayor among decided voters. That's according to the latest poll from Liaison Strategies. Chow has nearly 50% support among voters who know who they're backing, while support for Councillor Brad Bradford has climbed to 41%. Just over half of those surveyed approve the job Chow is doing, but voters are split on whether they think Toronto is headed in the right direction. 46% say it is, while the same number disagree.
4: A lot of what's happened in the city of Toronto, fairly or unfairly, gets put on the mayor. And listen, when the city has successes, she gets to take credit too, right? So it just comes with the job. Exactly. But at the same time, a lot of people do think that the city is headed in the wrong direction. And for it to be pretty split tells you the election could get pretty close. Mm-hmm.
3: The latest survey data was collected last weekend before Chris Alexander confirmed his intention to run. The CNE is holding its annual job fair today, but due to a high volume of applicants, registration is actually closed. 50,000 applicants have already been submitted with just over 3 weeks to go, and today's job fair is at the Enercare Center. The CNE and its vendors will be looking to fill more than 700 positions, including cashiers, game attendants, and informational guides. Other employers will also be taking part, including Metrolinx, the ROM, and the YMCA of Greater Toronto. Help with resumes and career guidance will also be available. CNE CEO Mark Collins spoke to News Talk 1010 about the impact the job fair has on youth employment.
5: Well, we have about 5,000 jobs overall. Today at the job fair, we'll fill more than 700. We're one of the biggest employers of youth in the country, so we take that responsibility really seriously. This job fair, you know, this year, John, we've decided to expand it beyond ourselves. So we've partnered with the ROM, the YMCA, with Metrolinx, with the Toronto Port Authority and others, so that there's more opportunities there. And we're also doing things like headshots and helping kids with their resume and, you know, connecting them to resources, because that first job is so important.
3: CP24 spoke to hopeful applicants who got up to wait in line hours before the fair officially opened.
6: Yeah, I think when you come early, you'd have lots and more time.

0: time to decide what you want, look around, and it does end at 2, so you have plenty of time.
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2: What I'm expecting to see today is a lot of people here, but that's why we came early, because it shows that we're motivated.
3: Be one of the first people in line, because we knew there was probably going to be so many people here, so we just wanted to be able to get in fast.
4: The X runs from August the 21st to September the 7th. 10:09 right now, 23 degrees. This is Toronto's breaking news, CP24. We'll have a look at Toronto's top stories coming up next.
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15: Bottle Max now has more?
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0: people are dead after an early morning shooting in Stony Creek. We are live at the scene and have the latest coming up. The monthly Toronto City Council meeting is underway this morning. Billy Bishop Airport and data centers are key items on the agenda. Courtney Heels has your overview coming up. Toronto Blue Jays starter Shane Bieber was not able to escape the first inning of yesterday's start against the Washington Nationals after issuing six walks and surrendering four runs. Stay with CP24 for more on these stories and for further details. 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Police say the investigation began in May after they got a tip that multiple youth were being trafficked. Police say Walters was held for a bail hearing while Ganga Singh appeared in court on Monday and was released. Police are investigating after shots were fired at a vehicle in Scarborough last night. This happened just after 8 o'clock near Markham Road and Ellesmere. Officers responded to reports of males shooting at a vehicle. No one was injured, but one vehicle was found with a bullet hole. Police taped off part of a gas station and apartment building as they investigated. The Salson St. Clair Festival has lost one of its key sponsors weeks after a shooting that left two people dead. The Hillcrest Village Business Improvement Area has advised festival organizers that its board voted to end its sponsorship of the annual event. A letter from the chair of the BIA says support among members has been dropping for several years. Salson St. Clair organizer TLN Media Group says the news comes as no surprise after, quote, the invasion of the festival by reckless criminals. Two men were killed and five others were injured during an exchange of gunfire during the festival on July the 11th. Police have released images of a suspect wanted in a serious crash in North York. This person is believed to have fled the scene after colliding with a motorcycle on Carnforth Road near Lawrence on July 15th. Investigators say he took off in a white Honda Civic. A 17-year-old motorcyclist suffered serious injuries when police say the Civic crossed the center line on Carnforth and struck him. Police want to hear from anyone with any information or security camera or dash cam footage of the area or incident. Parents looking to buy their teen's first car may be tempted to go for the cheapest option, but experts warn safety should be the priority, as the crash rate for teens is nearly four times higher than it is for older drivers. CTV's Pat Foran breaks down the safest budget-friendly models.
1: When it comes to buying your teen a car, you might be tempted to buy a less expensive bare-bones model, but car crashes are one of the leading causes of death for young drivers aged 15 to 24. You can't blame parents like Mio Hengson for worrying. Her son Jordan recently got his driver's license, and she knows choosing the right vehicle for him is critical.
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1: 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On the list, popular picks like the Honda Civic, Toyota Camry, and Hyundai Tucson.
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1: To save on insurance with young drivers, they should complete an accredited driver training program, ask about student discounts, choose the right vehicle, and get quotes before purchasing. You can also bundle policies and explore usage-based programs. Along with safety features, Mio reminds her son nothing replaces good driving habits.
2: The main thing that I share with him is always safety, to just make sure that he is paying attention.
1: Keeping a clean driving record, avoiding tickets, and driving safely can also help keep your premiums from going up. Pat Foran, CTV News.
0: A new report suggests data breaches are becoming more costly for Canadian companies. Research from IBM finds Canadian organizations paid an average of $7.1 million per data breach this year, up from $6.98 million during the same period last year. The average data breach exposed 28,500 records, up 8% from 2025. And it took 6% longer, or an average of 205 days, to detect and contain a breach. IBM says breaches are getting more expensive because the work also involves business interruptions and customer communications. It's 10:17 right now, 23 degrees. This is Toronto's breaking news, CP24. Coming up after the break, director of York University's Ecological Footprint Initiative joins us for more on how cities can balance AI growth and environmental impact.
5: Most of our clients who come through our door and who are suffering from mental illness, they're feeling a sense of despair and a longing for help. 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We've represented hundreds of clients who suffer from anxiety or depression. We fight for our clients' right to receive the compensation they deserve. If you've been denied long-term disability, don't give up. We can help.

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8: Well, it has been a busy, busy afternoon out there on the major routes. And if your travels take you on to the 427, if you're traveling on the southbound side, really slow going. And it looks like we have some brand new problems actually on the northbound side of the 427. So we'll start there and I'll get to the problems headed south. So this is the northbound 427 through Rathburn. So two right lanes that are blocked. It looks like it's just emergency road work. Slow moving maintenance crews as they make their way through. Just a minor bit of a delay if you can. Stick with the express to bypass this. Now, if you're in the express on the southbound, on 427, very slow off the 401 down to Burnhamthorpe. That's because we're dealing with a stalled vehicle through Burnhamthorpe, and the express does have the left lane and shoulder blocked. Also, problems happening brand new on the 401 eastbound. This is right through Markham Road, a stalled transport truck blocking the right lane and shoulder, also not really creating too much of a delay. If you're on the westbound 401, it's pretty busy going this hour. Anywhere from the Don Valley Parkway continues slow right on through to the 427, and the jam up continues on the southbound 440. DVP. Delays extend from Finch. They continue on to the Don Valley Parkway to just south of Lawrence. Heads up as well, eastbound 43 at York Boulevard in Hamilton. We are dealing with a stalled vehicle that's blocking the right lane. I'll send it back to you, Arda.
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11: Artificial intelligence is driving demand for new data centers, but some municipalities across the GTA are pushing back on development over environmental concerns. Joining us now to break down the debate happening at city halls across the region today is Eric Miller, director of York University's Ecological Footprint Initiative. Good morning, Eric. Thank you so much for being here. Before we begin, tell us more about data centers. This is a new term that we're hearing a lot more this year. For those people that are unfamiliar, how would you describe them and what are they used for?
12: Data centers are buildings that have a lot of computing technologies within them. And so they are doing everything from providing feeds of video, numbers, calculations, etc. They store a lot of information. They process a lot of information. They're used by people, by companies, by industry, by governments, and so on. And so the big question, though, is sort of questions around should they be in our neighborhood or not? And that's the challenge before the councils across Ontario now.
11: Let's talk about that. When people hear data centers, as you mentioned, we think of computers. So what kind of environmental impact would these data centers have on a community?
12: So data centers generate a lot of waste heat, because there's a lot of computations happening and those generate heat. And so the question is, how are they cooled? And not only that, but how are they powered and how is the cooling powered as well? And so they'll use a lot of electricity and they'll generate a lot of waste heat. So the questions though arise of how are they cooled? Are they cooled by air or are they cooled by, let's say, water? And I think the ones in Ontario typically are going to be air cooled in the sense that they've got, you know, fans blowing out the waste heat or some kind of cooling system, kind of like almost like air conditioning or heat pumps and so on. So there's questions then about the excess heats or the emitted heat in the neighborhood where they're located. And then of course there's questions about the electricity that's used to power them and to cool them. And the questions there relate to, is that fed from the Ontario electrical grid? And during peak times, the grid is fueled by more combustion of gas in Ontario. And so what are the consequences there in terms of local, air pollution and also greenhouse gas emissions?
11: As AI keeps growing, how much pressure could these data centers put on Ontario's electrical grid?
12: Well, I guess it depends how many of them there are and the scale at which they're being ramped up also the time of the day when they're in use. Presumably they're in use all the time. And so the challenge there in Ontario's electrical grid is that there are peak times where there's more demand for electricity and questions around how the system balances itself out, whether it's relying on imported or exported power, whether it's relying upon extra generation that kicks in by burning gas in Ontario to supplement the base nuclear and hydro and other things there.
11: Live in the GTHA pay attention to where these data centers are being built?
12: Yes, I mean, they're typically being proposed in industrial areas where if there wasn't the data center, I guess the other question would be what other industry might there be in that place? But, you know, another question is it necessary to have them local or not? And that's a tricky question to answer, but it's one that, for example, in our own data intensive initiative, I did some research into a couple of years ago. We rely on data centers to do the environmental data computations as part of our research project and discovered that it was much better to have our data center located in Quebec, drawing on the hydropower from Hydro-Quebec, rather than having it in the place where it was at the time, which is in the United States of America, or even better than having it on campus at York University, actually. So that's another question, is if not locally, where? And then to me, there's also the other question that should be posed back to governments of, for all of their data needs currently, where is that being provided? In the cloud actually can be related to somewhere on this planet. And so I think the government should have the question asked of them, where's your data being stored and processed? And is that the best location?
11: Eric, thank you so much for this insightful conversation. Eric Miller is the director of York University's Ecological Footprint Initiative. Thank you. It's 10:26 right now and 23 degrees. This is Toronto's breaking news, CP24. We'll have a look at Toronto's top stories coming up next.
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3: Is it going to be PG-13?
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0: This is Temptations Under the Sun, Cyprus.
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0: are live at City Hall, where former Conservative Cabinet Minister Chris Alexander is officially registering his campaign this morning to become Toronto's next mayor. The monthly Toronto City Council meeting is also underway this morning. Billy Bishop Airport and data centers are key items on the agenda. Two people are dead after an early morning shooting in Stoney Creek. We are live at the scene and have the latest coming up. 10:30, 23 degrees. This is Toronto's breaking news, CP24. Good morning. I'm Arda Zakarian. Former federal Conservative Cabinet Minister Chris Alexander is entering the Toronto mayoral race. He is expected to register to run at City Hall, and he is doing that right now. Here's a live look of him in action. Alexander was elected MP in Ajax Pickering in 2011 and served as Citizenship and Immigration Minister in Stephen Harper's cabinet from 2013 to 2015. He's the 33rd candidate to join the race, which includes current mayor Olivia Chow and her main challenger, Councillor Brad Bradford. An emergency motion is going before City Council today calling on the province to return waterfront land it took for its proposed expansion of Billy Bishop Airport. The federal government decided to block the airport expansion after tens of thousands of people spoke out against it. Mayor Olivia Chow and Deputy Mayor Asma Malik will put forward a motion to demand the province give back the expropriated land, including the Toronto Islands and Little Norway Park. The motion calls for the provincial government to repeal Bill 110. That legislation also removed the city from the governing agreement for the airport. Also on the agenda for the council meeting is data centers. Two are proposed for the city, one in Etobicoke and one in Scarborough. Councillors for both are looking for more information about the impact of the projects and how to avoid potential problems. Several community members were at City Hall today calling for a moratorium on the new data centers in the city.
1: The Stack Data Center in Scarborough would provide only 30 jobs and is a U.S.-based asset management company that's trying to be built in our community. So the actual economic impact of these projects is incredibly small, and the grave environmental harms that these will have will be detrimental. And so really the choice is theirs. They could stand up for their people of Toronto and our communities, or they could back big tech billionaires and line the pockets of U.S.-based companies.
2: Of all things, especially concerned with AI, is important that it needs to work for the local residents. It needs to protect jobs. We also want technologies to support better services.
0: Mississauga City Council will also hear a motion calling for a pause on new data centers. Councillor Martin Reed is calling for an interim bylaw to temporarily ban the development of data centers for up to a year while staff review planning policies, zoning regulations, and development approval framework. We are following breaking news from Hamilton this morning, where two people are dead following a shooting. Chopper 24 was over the scene on Candlewood Drive near Upper Centennial Parkway and Rymal Road in Stoney Creek. Police were called here just before 2:30 this morning, and officers found two male victims suffering from gunshot wounds. They were pronounced dead in hospital, and the homicide unit is investigating. Police have not released any information on possible suspects, and they're asking anyone with information or video from the area to come forward. Let's check on the commute now with CP24's traffic specialist, Ajwa Nsiewa. Ajwa, how are the roads today?
3: You know, pretty busy still. It's starting to improve a little bit on some major area highways, but we are dealing with the slow-moving maintenance. Worth a mention, because this could start to create a delay as the morning commute continues. This is the northbound lanes of the 427, just as you make your way through Rathburn. It's maintenance. It looks like they were doing some grass cutting. It was the two right lanes that are blocked, and they are still blocked in the collectors. But again, express are moving well, so are the transfer lanes. So just weave around and you can bypass this problem. A problem's not really creating a delay, but worth a mention. This is the 401 westbound right at Markham Road. Found the right lane and shoulder blocked because of this stalled transport truck. If you're on the 401 west, it is still very slow, but problem-free, starting from the Don Valley Parkway and sections out to the 427, and jamming now on the DVP north and southbound between the 401 and Eglinton. But also, no problems to pass along, Arda. I'll send it back to you.
0: Thank you so much for this, Adj.
3: You're welcome.
0: Starting today, a major downtown artery will be restricted for TTC track replacement. The Young and College Streets intersections will be partially closed until mid-August. The city will also complete sewer work in the area during the closure. The 506 Carlton Street car will reroute via Dundas, and a replacement bus will run between Spadina Station and Broadview and Girard. Mayor Olivia Chow is holding on to an 8-point lead in the race for mayor among decided voters. That's according to the latest poll from Liaison Strategies. Chow has nearly 50% support among voters who know who they're backing, while support for Councillor Brad Bradford has climbed to 41%. Just over half of those surveyed approve the job Chow is doing, but voters are split on whether they think Toronto is headed in the right direction. 46% say it is, while the same number disagree.
4: A lot of what's happened in the city of Toronto, fairly or unfairly, gets put on the mayor. And listen, when the city has successes, she gets to take credit too, right? So it just comes with the job. Exactly. But at the same time, a lot of people do think that the city is headed in the wrong direction. And for it to be pretty split tells you the election could get pretty close. Mm-hmm.
0: The latest survey data was collected last weekend before Chris Alexander confirmed his intention to run. The CNE is holding its annual job fair today, but due to a high volume of applicants, registration is closed. 50,000 applicants have already been submitted with just over 3 weeks to go. Today's job fair is at the Enercare Center. The CNE and its vendors will be looking to fill more than 700 positions, including cashiers, game attendants, and informational guides. Other employers will also be taking part, including Metrolinx, the ROM, and the YMCA of Greater Toronto. Help with resumes and career guidance will also be available. The X runs from August the 21st to September 7. With today's job fair at the CNE, the issue of finding work for young people is in the spotlight. The youth unemployment rate is estimated to be just over 14% here in the province. Many have struggled to find work over the summer, and trying to find meaningful work long-term is even tougher. The United Way Greater Toronto has been trying to help match young people to employment. They say there are special challenges this year.
5: There's two key variables that young people look for. One of them is stability, so whether or not the job can go past a set number of months, so we're not looking at contract work. The second thing is meaningful opportunity. So for a lot of young people, when they're coming into the job market, they want jobs that can fulfill them, first of all, help pay the bills, but also project them towards the career that they want to work towards. So if they are only able to find like dead-end jobs or jobs that aren't really contributing to their long-term goals, then it makes it very difficult.
0: The United Way say they've helped 2,000 students across their network find work this summer. 10:38, 23 degrees. This is Toronto's breaking news. CP24, we'll have a look at Toronto's top stories coming up next.
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0: Let's go live now to City Hall, where Chris Alexander is speaking. He just registered to become mayor of Toronto.
10: Even when I was representing Ajax Pickering as a member of parliament. And family and I, after we spent 6 months in Africa after COVID, were excited to come back and live here. My father passed away middle of 2022. I'm an only child. We live not far from my mother. And my passion for Toronto deepened starting in 2022 when we started to live here full-time again, raising three kids here. They're in TDSB schools. We know the challenges firsthand. I know, having grown up here, what the city looks like when it's doing great things, when Big Bertha is putting that last piece on the CN Tower, and we're cutting edge in so many ways. I know firsthand from what my family tells me, my friends tell me, what I see with my own eyes, that we are slightly adrift, that some services people took for granted over generations aren't working well, that the pieces of transit and transportation that need to, that should move us faster, aren't knitted together properly, that the planning process has missed some beats and been overtaken by surges of this and that that have literally bent the city out of shape in some ways and created construction snarls and so forth. With the right leadership, with the right team, with a habit, really a commitment to bringing people together, I think we can get back on the right track. And if I'm anything, I'm a Torontonian, but I'm a diplomat. And my skill, if I have any, is in bringing people together in complex situations to find a solution that will move everyone forward. I did that over many years in Afghanistan. I had the immigration portfolio at a time when it was popular and actually working well for Canada. We set up Express Entry, which is still the framework for online economic immigration to Canada. That means we're top of the class, still in many respects, in spite of all the pressures we're under, and top choice for many people around the world who want to come to Canada. Toronto receives those people. Toronto has a growing population of people born here as well. Those people don't have the same kind of hope that I feel I grew up with as a 12-year-old, as a 16-year-old. A lot of people are wondering what the economy of the future is going to look like. Where are the jobs of the future going to be? Will I be able to have a career here, close to home, or will I have to go to another part of Canada or another country? And that's an uncomfortable discussion. I think we've all heard people saying these things. Is this city living up to my expectations? I think it can, if we have the right leadership, if we bring people together. There are good people on council. There are great people in our business community. There are neighborhood and community organizations across this city that want to come together, but they need leadership and they need a plan that we can all buy into. And yes, there have been some good plans and there have been some good things happen at City Hall. But we need more of that. The scale is not there. And we need to get past this sense of drift.
11: Can you, Chris, a lot of people might not know who you are. This is your opportunity. Introduce yourself to Torontonians and tell us why you want to be mayor and why you think that there should be a change.
10: Well, as I say, grew up here. Toronto was always home. Came back here in 2022 to raise a family. I have seen how frustrated Canadians are with the pressures we're under as a country, but I've seen especially how frustrated my neighbors are with services that don't work, with the disappointment of not being able to get to an appointment on time, with not being able to find daycare or a job in my field or education or housing to study or to take that entry-level job that I know is available for me. These are issues where City Hall has an enormous role to play. This is where the rubber hits the road. From fire hydrants to sidewalks to streets, the city is responsible for a lot of things that make our lives either work or not. And I'm frustrated that the team that's been in City Hall for the last 3 years has not taken the difficult decisions, that has not given Toronto that sense of direction that it always had and that it needs to have to be able to lead both as a business center and as a center for education, health, and the overall Canadian community. I want to give us that sense of direction back. I think the experience I've had as a diplomat, as a problem solver, as a leader of a major federal portfolio is relevant. I think it's going to take an outsider, to be honest, someone who hasn't been on council, to get this city back on track, to bring the ideas that are in this city to bear on the challenges that we face. There are a lot of people in the city that are the best in the world at what they do, but they don't feel like they're being heard at City Hall. They don't think like, they don't feel like they are being invited, welcomed to have an impact on the city that they love and to really drag it into this modern era where we're under pressures. We're under pressures from our closest neighbor, the United States. We're under pressures from a changing economy. AI is changing every industry. Tariffs are upending commerce across the board. And investors have choices about where they want to create those jobs in tech or advanced manufacturing. They can go anywhere in North America and they can go around the world. We have to compete and win to get that investment, to show that Toronto has the talent, the potential, the infrastructure, and the will, most of all the will, to build the city that we can all imagine. But to show that will, we need...
0: We are just listening to Chris Alexander, who is a former federal cabinet minister, and he has just registered to become the new mayor of Toronto, becoming in the mayoral race. A new IBM report says Canada's data breach costs are hitting record highs as attacks target critical infrastructure. CTV's Scott Hurst is joining us from this story and joins us with some of the details on this. Scott, good morning to you. Some interesting numbers around data breaches and their costs this morning. Tell us more.
12: Arta, good morning. As technology really seems to dominate every aspect of our lives, and it appears that everything is becoming much more interconnected with every passing day, of course, it comes with a cost. And data breaches are becoming much more costly for Canadian companies and impacting consumers as well. This is according to a new report from IBM. It shows, on average, organizations were forced to pay more than $7.1 million per data breach in 2026. That's up from just under $7 million the year before. And it's not just the money that's adding up. The data breaches are becoming larger and longer lasting. The average breach is exposing roughly 28,500 records, and it's taking more than 200 days to detect and contain the impact. Of course, it's not just businesses paying the price. The impacts can be felt far and wide, down to us, the consumer, through service interruptions and having our data exposed. As organizations are much more interconnected, as I mentioned, the cyber risk is extending well beyond the individual business or organization, and it appears energy companies' critical infrastructure reported the highest average costs of a breach at more than $9.2 million per incident. It really highlights the growing financial impact these cyber attacks can have on critical infrastructure. And when it comes to data breaches, Arta, AI is both helping and hurting. According to the report, organizations that deployed AI in their security operations reported the cost of an average breach to be much lower and contain the impacts significantly faster. However, the report also found almost 30% of Canadian organizations reported an AI-generated attack, showing how quickly attackers as well are adopting to the technologies.
0: Scott, thank you so much for this. We appreciate it.
12: Thanks, Arta.
0: It's 10:48 right now, 23 degrees. This is Toronto's breaking news, CP24. We'll have a look at Toronto's top stories coming up next.
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22: People don't actually understand the difference between careless and dangerous driving in Ontario. Careless driving actually is when you cause an accident or you're caught doing something that is negligent in nature. For example, looking at your screen and then hitting somebody, or weaving in and out of traffic, speeding excessively. Those can all be considered careless driving, which can cause you up to 6 demerit points. If you hurt somebody, it could actually be upgraded to a criminal charge for where jail time is actually an option. Dangerous driving, however, is when you drive exceedingly beyond what a normal person would do. So excessive speeding, racing, weaving in and out of traffic, running red lights, fleeing the police, those all constitute dangerous driving. If you get caught dangerous driving, you can get up to jail time between 10 to 14 years. It's very important that you know if either of those things happen, your insurance will be affected. So drive safely out there and know your rights.
23: 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Diamond and
3: Diamond. Well, things are getting a little bit better out there for commuters. If you're headed on the northbound 427, we were dealing with slow moving maintenance, and we still are. But the good news, not seeing any sort of delay anymore if you're on the 427 headed north. So two right lanes that are blocked. I was told they're doing some grass cutting along as some pothole repairs. So they're going to make their way to the 401 and then they'll be done. Until that happens, just drive with a bit of extra caution. Still pretty busy on the eastbound Gardner, though, as you head into the downtown core. The delays do extend from Royal York. They continue all the way out towards about Dufferin. That's where things start to thin out a little bit. And then on the Don Valley Parkway, it's a crawl in either direction between the 401 and Eglinton. And the 401 just busy in sections across the top of the city, but all earlier problems have cleared away. I'll send it back to you, Arda.
0: Thanks so much for this, Adge.
3: Welcome.
0: The Blue Jays will be going for the series win this afternoon when they take on the Nationals in Washington.
24: No!
25: And he walked him.
0: In last night's Canada-U.S. Friendship Day game, it wasn't too friendly for Jays starter Shane Bieber. He didn't make it out of the first inning after walking six batters. The Jays battled back with Kazuma Okamoto knocking out his 24th home run of the season, tying a franchise record for a rookie. George Springer hit a three-run homer in the eighth to pull them within two runs, but the rally fell short. The Nationals win this one 8-6. And it was a tough game for first baseman Vladimir Guerrero Jr., who was pulled in the middle of the fourth inning due to right hamstring tightness. The 27-year-old has just 6 home runs this season, and his slugging percentage sits at a career worst, 356. Trey Savage gets the start for the Jays after 1 p.m. today to close out the series. AFC Toronto was in action last night hosting the Calgary Wild.
26: And most importantly, looking to give AFC Toronto the lead, and it is into the bottom corner, and AFC Toronto leads at home.
0: After a scoreless first half, Kaylee Hunter scored on a penalty kick in the 50th minute, and it would stand as the winner as they went on to win the game 1-0. The two teams will meet again on Saturday, this time in Calgary. The billionaire CEO of Shopify is facing severe backlash over comments he made about voting power. On social media, Toby Lukt agreed to a post proposing Canadians receive more votes based on how much income tax they pay. It suggested up to 5 votes for the wealthiest who pay more than $500,000 in income taxes annually, and no votes for those who pay no income tax. In another post, Lutke says retirees receiving pensions should also lose the right to vote.
1: What we're seeing is an attitude that has long been held by the wealthy. I mean, they have acted as lobbyists to, you know, get their taxes lowered, you know, to weaken the kind of protections that exist, say, for workers or, you know, healthcare things. They've always done that behind the scenes.
0: Shopify did not respond when CTV News reached out for comment. Ella Langley has made Billboard Hot 100 chart history.

0: played this song 3 times already this morning. Her song, Choosin' Texas, has spent 15 weeks now at the top of the chart, the most for any solo female singer outside of holiday songs, breaking Whitney Houston's record for I Will Always Love You and Mariah Carey's We Belong Together. She also could be in the running for the longest running country song to stay at the top spot. 10:56, 23 degrees. This is Toronto's breaking news, CP24. We'll have a look at Toronto's top stories coming up next.
1: The CFL on TSN. We've got you covered all summer with Thursday night, Friday night, and Saturday games. Then it's the road to the Grey Cup. The CFL lives on TSN.
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0: Two people are dead after an early morning shooting in Stony Creek. We are live at the scene and have the latest coming up. Former Conservative Cabinet Minister Chris Alexander has officially registered to run for Toronto's mayoral race. Courtney Heels has the latest from City Hall coming up. Organizers are looking to fill 700 positions as the CNE job fair gets underway this morning. Hopeful applicants started lining up before sunrise. It's 11 o'clock, 23 degrees. This is Toronto's breaking news, CP24. Good morning. I'm Arda Zakarian. An emergency motion is going before a city council today calling on the province to return waterfront land it took for its proposed expansion of Billy Bishop Airport. The federal government decided to block the airport expansion after tens of thousands of people spoke out against it. Mayor Olivia Chow and Deputy Mayor Asma Malik will put forward a motion to demand the province give back the expropriated land, including the Toronto Islands and Little Norway Park. The motion calls for the provincial government to repeal Bill 110. That legislation also removed the city from the governing agreement for the airport. Also on the agenda for the council meeting is data centers. Two are proposed for the city, one in Etobicoke and one in Scarborough. Councillors for both are looking for more information about the impact of the projects and how to avoid potential problems. Several community members were at City Hall today calling for a moratorium on the new data centers in the city.
1: These data centers can have a grave impact on energy usage. In Scarborough, the Stack data center is trying to expand to 56 gigawatts, which would classify it as hyperscale, and would strain the energy grid in Ontario. It would use the same amount of energy as 50,000 homes. And the Microsoft data center in Etobicoke is slated right now to be able to use 1.2 billion liters of water every year. We know that we are in a climate crisis, we're in an affordability crisis, and it's up to the City Council and Mayor Toronto to say no to these types of projects until they're able to consult these communities.
2: We are examining not just the data center, but also an AI policy. Data center, I believe 2 months ago, last month, Councillor Rachel Shenas-Lin had a motion to ask the staff to have a comprehensive study on the data center impact on water, energy, electricity, all of that.
0: Eric Miller, director of York University's Ecological Footprint Initiative, joined us with more on the environmental impact of data centers for communities.
3: Data centers generate a lot of waste heat because there's a lot of computations happening and those generate heat. And so the question is, how are they cooled? And not only that, but how are they powered and how is the cooling powered as well? And so they'll use a lot of electricity and they'll generate a lot of waste heat. So the questions, though, arise of how are they cooled? Are they cooled by air? Or are they cooled by, let's say, water? And I think the ones in Ontario typically are going to be air-cooled in the sense that they've got, you know, fans blowing out the waste heat or some kind of cooling system, kind of like, almost like air conditioning.
0: Mississauga City Council will also hear a motion

0: are granted over generations aren't working well. That the pieces of transit and transportation that need to, that should move us faster, aren't knitted together properly. That the planning process has missed some beats and been overtaken by surges of this and that have literally bent the city out of shape in some ways and created construction snarls and so forth. With the right leadership, with the right team, with a habit, really a commitment to bringing people together, I think we can get back on the right track.
1: Alexander is the 33rd candidate to join the race. Mayor Olivia Chow is holding on to an 8-point lead in the race for mayor among decided voters. That's according to the latest poll from Liaison Strategies. Chow has nearly 50% support among voters who know who they're backing, while support for Councillor Brad Bradford has climbed to 41%. Just over half of those surveyed approve the job that Chow is doing. But voters are split on whether they think Toronto is headed in the right direction. 46% say it is, while the same number disagree.
2: A lot of what's happening in the city of Toronto, fairly or unfairly, gets put on the mayor. And listen, when the city has successes, she gets to take credit too, right? So it just comes with the job. Exactly. But at the same time, a lot of people do think that the city is headed in the wrong direction. And for it to be pretty split tells you the election could get pretty close. Mm-hmm.
1: The latest survey data was collected last weekend before Chris Alexander confirmed his intention to run. Let's check on the commute now with CP24's traffic specialist, Adjoa Nsiegwa. Adjoa, how are the roads right now?
3: You know, pretty slow going still, especially if you're a commuter heading into the downtown core via the eastbound lanes of the Gardiner. Thought by now, the drive usually starts to get a little bit easier. That's not the case. It is really, really slow this hour as you make your way from Royal York out towards Dufferin. Now, there could be a slow-moving maintenance crew. Haven't spotted it on cameras of yet. But if you're making your way through, just anticipate those delays. Maybe stick with the Lakeshore. Lakeshore is actually moving a whole lot better. Then on the Don Valley Parkway, still a really, really busy in either direction between Eglinton and the 401. And once you hop onto the 401, quite slow still, right across the top of the city. Some of my cameras are up, but it is a busy drive as you make your way both east and westbound, Arda. I'll send it back to you.
1: We are following breaking news from Hamilton this morning where two people are dead following a shooting. Chopper 24 was over the scene on Candlewood Drive near Upper Centennial Parkway and Rima Road in Stoney Creek. Police were called here just before 2:30 and officers found two male victims suffering from gunshot wounds. They were pronounced dead in hospital. The homicide unit is investigating. Police have not released any information on possible suspects. They are asking anyone with information or video from the area to come forward.
4: To be honest, we've made tons of phone calls about little crimes that are happening around here, and when we go to follow up, it always seems like these young kids get away with a slap on the wrist, and I think it's time for some more serious enforcement. I don't know exactly who is involved today, but it's really sad to hear.
5: There's been a lot of stuff that's been going on around here in the past few years, and you know, we've had the SWAT team here a couple times, but other than that, you know, most times it's okay, but recently it hasn't been.
1: Hamilton police are expected to release more information when they hold a briefing at 1:30 this afternoon. Two men are facing charges following an investigation into the alleged trafficking of youth in Toronto and Hamilton. 27-year-old Shamar Walters of Toronto and 20-year-old Ethan Ganga Singh of Brampton are facing several charges. Police say the investigation began in May after they got a tip that multiple youth were being trafficked. Police say Walters was held for a bail hearing while Ganga Singh appeared in court on Monday and was released. Police are investigating after shots were fired at a vehicle in Scarborough last night. This happened just after 8 o'clock near Markham Road and Ellesmere. Officers responded to reports of male shooting at a vehicle. No one was injured, but one vehicle was found with a bullet hole. Police taped off part of a gas station and apartment building as they investigated. The Salsa on St. Clara Festival has lost one of its key sponsors weeks after a shooting that left two people dead. The Hillcrest Village Business Improvement Area has advised festival organizers that its board voted to end the sponsorship of the annual event. A letter from the chair of the BIA says support among members has been dropped for years. Excelsa on St. Clair organizer TLN Media Group says the news comes as no surprise after, quote,

0: The invasion of the festival by reckless criminals. Two men were killed and five others injured during an exchange of gunfire at the festival on July 11th. Police have released images of a suspect wanted in a serious crash in North York. This person is believed to have fled the scene after colliding with a motorcycle on Carnforth Road near Lawrence on July 15th. Investigators say he took off in a white Honda Civic. A 17-year-old motorcyclist suffered serious injuries when police say the Civic crossed the center line on Carnforth and struck him. Police want to hear from anyone with information or security camera or dash cam footage of the area or incident. Police are trying to identify a suspect in a robbery investigation downtown. They've released this image of the woman who is described as 25 years old and 5'7" with a thin build. A victim tells police they contacted a woman through an online ad for sexual services. The two met in the victim's home near King and John last Friday, and money was exchanged. According to police, an unknown substance was then administered to the victim, who became incapacitated, and cash was stolen from him. Police have identified a man wanted in an aggravated assault investigation in the Leslieville area. They are looking for 78-year-old Jian Liu of Toronto. According to investigators, a victim was assaulted and seriously injured in the Queen and Pape area Monday morning. The victim and suspect are known to each other. Liu is wanted for aggravated assault and assault with a weapon. 11:11 right now. This is Toronto's breaking news. CP24. We'll have a look at Toronto's top stories coming up next.
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0: organizers are looking to fill 700 positions as the CNE job fair gets underway this morning. Hopeful applicants started lining up before sunrise. A new report from IBM says that Canada's data breach costs have hit record highs as attacks target critical infrastructure. CTV's Scott Hurst has the latest numbers coming up.
1: No! And he walked it.
0: Blue Jays starter Shane Bieber was not able to escape the first inning of yesterday's start against the Washington Nationals after issuing six walks and surrendering four runs. Stay with CP24 for more on these stories and for further details, head to our website cp24.com and the CP24 app. A new IBM report says Canada's data breach costs are hitting record highs as attacks target critical infrastructure. CTV's Scott Hurst is following this story and joins us live with the latest. Scott, thank you so much for joining us. Some interesting numbers around data breaches and their costs this morning.
2: Carter, good morning. The costs are going up and up, and as you mentioned, they're hitting record highs. Really, technology appears to be dominating every aspect of our life, and everything seems to be more interconnected with every passing day, but of course, it can come with a cost. Data breaches are becoming much more costly for Canadian companies. That's according to a new report from IBM, and shows organizations were forced to pay an average of more than $7.1 million per data breach in 2026. That's up from just under $7 million the year before. And it's not just the money that's adding up. The data breaches are becoming larger and longer lasting, with the average breach exposing roughly 28,500 records and took more than 200 days to detect and contain the impact. Of course, it's not just the businesses that are paying the price. The impacts can be felt far and wide, all the way down to us, the consumer, as organizations, as I mentioned, are becoming much more interconnected. The cyber risk is extending well beyond an individual business or organization. Now, energy organizations did report the highest average cost to a data breach at more than $9.2 million per incident. It really highlights the growing financial impact these cyber attacks can have on critical infrastructure. And according to those behind the study, attackers appear to be increasingly targeting sectors where disruptions can cause real operational and economic consequences. And so really, these impacts are growing significantly financially, and a whole host of other issues as well that us, the consumers, are dealing with, and the business themselves have to deal with too.
0: There's also a clear focus on energy. What does the report say about cyber attacks against Canada's energy industry?
2: Energy really is a focus here, followed by technology organizations and industrial organizations, where the impact on these critical infrastructures, as I mentioned, can be felt far and wide. Now, also, there are two sides of the story to this next part about AI. When it comes to data breaches, it is both helping and hurting. Organizations that deployed AI in their security operations reported the average cost of a breach to be much lower, and the impacts resolved significantly faster. However, there's also been a more than 50% global increase in AI-driven attacks, Arda.
0: Thank you so much for this, Scott.
2: Thank you.
0: CNE is holding its annual job fair today, but due to a high volume of applicants, registration is already closed. 50,000 applicants have already been submitted, with just over 3 weeks to go. Today's job fair is at the Enercare Center. The CNE and its vendors will be looking to fill more than 700 positions, including cashiers, game attendants, and informational guides. Other employers will also be taking part, including Metrolinx, the ROM, and the YMCA of Greater Toronto. Help with resumes and career guidance will also be available. CNE CEO Mark Holland spoke to Newstalk 1010 about the impact the job fair has on youth employment.
3: Well, we have about 5,000 jobs overall. Today at the job fair, we'll fill more than 700. We're one of the biggest employers of youth in the country, so we take that responsibility really seriously. This job fair, you know, this year, John, we've decided to expand it beyond ourselves. So we've partnered with the ROM, the YMCA, with Metrolinx, with the Toronto Port Authority and others, so that there's more opportunities there. And we're also doing things like headshots and helping kids with their resume and, you know, connecting them to resources, because that first job is so important.
0: CP24 spoke to hopeful applicants who got up to wait in line hours before the fair officially opened.
4: Yeah, I think when you come early, you'd have lots and more time to decide what you want, look around, And it does end at 2, so you have plenty of time.
5: You know what they say, early bird gets the worm, so you got to make sure you get your spot, get that job, got to get that summer money, saving up for university, all that, you know?
6: What I'm expecting to see today is a lot of people here, but that's why we came early, because it shows that we're motivated.
7: Be one of the first people in line, because we knew there was probably going to be so many people here, so we just wanted to be able to get in fast.
0: The X runs from August the 21st to September 7th. Thanks to $1 million donation, Mount Sinai Hospital is continuing to advance research into the effects of menopause. Specifically, the study will examine whether hormone therapy can help address migraine and brain fog symptoms experienced during menopause. One of the researchers involved in the study joined CP24 Breakfast earlier to discuss the work that's being done.
8: This study is mainly focusing on women who have migraines, migraines with aura, and whether those are different from other women, and whether the risk signaling is different. And so we're hoping to expand our patient population too over time.
0: $1 million to help support the research came from the TD Bank Group. It's 11:19 right now, 26 degrees. This is Toronto's breaking news. CP24 will have a look at Toronto's top stories coming up next.
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18: Well, it looks like we are dealing with a problem. If you're making your way on the westbound 401 in the express, this is just past Leslie. The camera froze, but this problem is still here. Stalled vehicle blocking the left lane as well as the left shoulder. If you're headed that way, starting to see a delay now from Victoria Park. And then eastbound on the 401, we were dealing with some problems. The camera's not coming in. But if you're headed on the 404, problems I can see are happening on the northbound lanes of the 404. This is just as you make your way north of the 407, HOV lane block. That is following a stalled vehicle, and it looks like problems are now off to the shoulder. This is the eastbound lanes of the 401 in the collectors, right on the approach to Renforth. This stalled vehicle, actually it's a collision, off to the side, waiting for emergency crews to arrive on scene. And we had word of problems on city streets, a collision blocking lanes on Martin Grove and Steeles. I'll send it back to you.
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0: The Blue Jays will be going for the series win this afternoon when they take on the Nationals in Washington in last night's Canada-U.S. Friendship Day game. It wasn't too friendly for Jays starter Shane Bieber. He didn't make it out of the first inning after walking six batters. The Jays battled back with Kazuma Okamoto knocking out his 24th home run of the season, tying a franchise record for a rookie. George Springer had a three-run homer in the eighth to pull them within two runs, but the rally fell short. The Nationals win 8-6. Trey Savage gets the start for the Jays just after 1 p.m. today to close out the series. A Waterloo-based Dragon Boat team is preparing for the opportunity of a lifetime. The Dragon Flyer is made up entirely of breast cancer survivors. We'll be competing alongside thousands of other survivors from around the world next month. But before they get there, they hope the community can help them cross a financial finish line. CTV's Spencer Turcotte on their amazing journey.
16: Every stroke tells a story of survival. The Dragon Flyers Dragon Boat team with the Waterloo Paddling Club is made up entirely of breast cancer survivors.
20: I was diagnosed 6 years ago.
21: The cancer had spread to 2 out of 6 lymph nodes that had been taken.
22: My retirement plan quickly became a plan of survival.
16: Each woman has her own unique experience, but a common desire to help each other through their recovery journeys.
23: Excellent.
20: If I hadn't found this group to support me, I don't know where I'd be.
21: I was just blown away and so inspired by seeing women that were 20 years older than me surviving. So I knew that I could survive as well.
16: The group of powerful women push each other on days they may not believe in themselves. And now they're putting that determination to the ultimate test.
24: We committed a couple years ago to take a full boat to France.
16: They'll head to the French Alps for the International Breast Cancer Paddlers Commission Festival at the end of August to race against more than 4,500 breast cancer survivors from 25 countries. But getting there isn't cheap.
24: It's around $100,000 to get just the core group of 24 to 25 paddlers plus our coach there.
16: So they've created an online fundraiser to help cover the cost of this rare opportunity, one that has given them something to work toward during some of their darkest moments.
21: When you're in the boat, no one's poking you, no one's prodding you, no one's scanning you. You don't have time to think about what you've been through or what you have going on next.
22: It's just unimaginable that at a point where I didn't even know if I was going to survive. Now I'm going to be, and all the women along with me are going to be international athletes.
16: Athletes who have helped one another on their cancer journey, proving that sometimes the strongest way forward is being in the same boat.
25: That's it. Reach it out.
16: Spencer Turcotte, CTV News, Waterloo.
0: 11:25, 25 degrees. 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

0: After an early morning shooting in Stony Creek, we are live at the scene and have the latest details coming up. Former Conservative Cabinet Minister Chris Alexander has officially registered to run for Toronto's mayoral race. The monthly Toronto City Council meeting is underway this morning. Billy Bishop Airport and data centers are key items on this agenda. Future Spaceman has the latest coming up. It's 11:30 right now, 25 degrees. This is Toronto's breaking news, CP24. Good morning. I'm Arda Zakarian. We are following breaking news in Hamilton, where police are investigating a double homicide. CP24 Steve Ryan joins us live from the scene with the very latest details. Steve, tell us what you know.
1: Well, Arda, good morning. Hamilton police responded at 2:30 this morning near Candlewood Drive and Featherwood Drive regarding the sound of gunshots. They were able to locate two men. Both had gunshot wounds. Both were rushed to hospital where they succumbed to their injuries. So this is now a homicide investigation being conducted by the Hamilton police. They've got a very large crime scene right now here at the intersection where we are, extending west. There's a big canvas going on as well with both uniforms and detectives. No word yet as to how this happened, whether firearms were recovered or the relationship between the two deceased. This will all be part of an update that we are expecting to get at Hamilton headquarters at 1:30 this afternoon. We, of course, will be there and we'll bring that to our viewers. Now, we did get local reaction earlier on today with regards to what happened this morning, and here's some of what was said.
2: To be honest, we've made tons of phone calls about little crimes that are happening around here, and when we go to follow up, it always seems like these young kids get away with a slap on the wrist, and I think it's time for some more serious enforcement. I don't know exactly who is involved today, but it's really sad to hear.
1: So we will get that update at 1:30, as I mentioned, and at that point, I'm sure we'll learn whether or not this was a random or a targeted event. And Hamilton police are looking for witnesses, artists, so if you have information pertaining to the shooting, which happened at 2:30 this morning, even if it's something you may have just heard, I do provide that information to police, and they'll follow up with every lead. I'll set it back to you.
0: Thank you so much for this. Two men are facing charges following an investigation into the alleged trafficking of youth in Toronto and Hamilton. 27-year-old Shamar Walters of Toronto and 20-year-old Ethan Ganga Singh of Brampton are facing several charges. Police say the investigation began in May after they got a tip that multiple youth were being trafficked. Police say Walters was being held for a bail hearing while Ganga Singh appeared in court on Monday and was released. Let's check on the commute now with CP24's traffic specialist, Adjoa Nsiayebois. Adjoa, how are the roads right now?
3: Well, we have a problem that is making for a slower than normal drive on the westbound lanes of the 401. I've been watching this situation, westbound 401 in the express, just as you make your way past the DVP 404. It is a stall. It does have that left lane and shoulder block, just really, really jamming up your commute in the express. If you can, bail and get into the collectors to bypass this situation. And then on the 401 headed eastbound, it's a collision. Eastbound 401 in the collector lanes near Renforth. Collision's off to the side, kind of close to that right lane. MTO's arrived on scene, but they're not blocking the additional lane to block around to make sure those drivers are safe. So if you're headed through here, take additional care and caution. And southbound 404 DVP, it's problem-free, but very slow going anywhere from Finch. The delays continue down to Winford. Northbound loading up now from Eglinton all the way up towards the 401. Send it back to you, Arda.
0: Thank you so much for this, Adj.
3: Welcome.
0: The Island Airport land and the impact of data centers are among the items on the agenda at City Hall today. CP24's Beatrice Faisman joins us. Well, she's going to be joining us in just a moment. I think we have her. Beatrice?
4: I think that's a yes. I think Arda can hear me. Okay. So let's talk about what's happening here at City Hall today, because it's an action-packed City Hall session, about 100 items on the agenda. And this is the final council meeting before the municipal election happens in October. So really, it's the last-ditch effort for these councillors here in council chambers to convince constituents that they deserve to keep their jobs come October for those who are running again. A couple of big items on the agenda, including the emergency motion that was put forward by Mayor Olivia Chow Chow and Deputy Mayor Asma Malik that pertains directly to the Billy Bishop Island Airport. Of course, we know that a couple days ago now, the feds quashed the province's plan to expand Billy Bishop Airport. It came after tens of thousands of people filled out a survey essentially saying that they didn't want the island airport to be expanded. And so now what the mayor and council wants is to have the land given back to the city, land that the province expropriated. This land includes part of the islands, part of Little Norway Park, and also the mayor wants the part of the tripartite agreement that the expropriated land that the province took over, the mayor wants that land back, given back as part of the tripartite agreements. The mayor wants the province back out of the tripartite agreement and for the city to be re-included in it when it comes to decision-making for that land for the future. And so here's a bit of what we heard earlier from Mayor Olivia Chow. She talked to us during the 9 o'clock hour, and you'll hear from Councillor Gord Perks as well about Billy Bishop.
5: It's the Federal Port Authority. It serves the pleasure of the federal government. The waterfront, the tripartite agreement is signed with the federal government. And ultimately, who makes the final decision? The federal government.
6: I think that the 22 or 23 MPs who are elected in the city of Toronto will have something to say if the federal government reverses course on this. I can't remember a recent time when Torontonians mobilized so vociferously as they did on the Billy Bishop Airport. That's not going away. Not now, not ever.
4: The province, though, hasn't given any indication that it plans to give back the land that it expropriated back to the city. In fact, we heard from Transport Minister Pravmeet Sarkaria earlier this week. It sounds like the province will continue to push for the expansion of Billy Bishop Airport. That's one item on the agenda. Of course, data centers also on the agenda, though that's not going to come forward until tomorrow, along with the grocery store prices, item that the mayor talked about last week when it comes to AI and price gouging consumers. And we'll also hear city councillors get a report from staff about FIFA. Was it fiscally worth it for the city? Before FIFA, there was lots of concerns about mitigating the losses, not about actually making any money. So we'll see what the fiscal outcome was from Toronto hosting 6 games here at the FIFA World Cup. So an action-packed agenda. It's going to be an all-day affair, Arda.
0: Thanks so much for this, Beatrice. Also on the agenda for the council meeting is data centers. 2 are proposed for the city, 1 in Etobicoke and 1 in Scarborough. Councillors for both are looking for more information about the impact of the projects and how to avoid potential problems. Several community members were at City Hall today calling for a moratorium on new data centers in the city.
7: The Stack Data Center in Scarborough would provide only 30 jobs and is a U.S.-based asset management company that's trying to be built in our community. So the actual economic impact of these projects is incredibly small, and the grave environmental harms that these will have will be detrimental. And so really, the choice is theirs. They could stand up for their people of Toronto and our communities, or they could back big tech billionaires and line the pockets of U.S.-based companies.
0: Eric Miller, director of York University's Ecological Footprint Initiative, spoke to us about how much pressure data centers could put on Ontario's electrical grid.
8: It depends how many of them there are and the scale at which they're being ramped up also the time of the day when they're in use. Presumably they're in use all the time. And so the challenge there in Ontario's electrical grid is that there are peak times where there's more demand for electricity and questions around how the system balances itself out, whether it's relying on imported or exported power, whether it's relying upon extra generation that kicks in by burning gas in Ontario to supplement the base nuclear and hydro and other things there.
0: Mississauga City Council will also hear a motion calling for a pause on new data centers. Councillor Martin Reed is calling for an interim bylaw to temporarily ban the development of data centers for up to a year while staff review planning policies, zoning applications and regulations, and development approval framework. A new contender has officially entered Toronto's mayoral race. Former federal conservative cabinet minister Chris Alexander registered to run for the city's top job this morning. Alexander previously served as the member of parliament for Ajax Pickering and was the minister of citizenship and immigration under Prime Minister Stephen Harper from 2013 to 2015. The 57-year-old says his priorities as mayor would include improving public transit and affordable housing.
9: I think we've all heard people saying these things. Is this city living up to my expectations? I think it can if we have the right leadership, if we bring people together. There are good people on council. There are great people in our business community. There are neighborhood and community organizations across the city that want to come together, but they need leadership and they need a plan that we can all buy into.
0: Alexander is the 33rd candidate to join the race. Mayor Olivia Chow is holding on to an 8-point lead in the race for mayor among decided voters. That's according to the latest poll from Liaison Strategies. Chow has nearly 50% support among voters who know who they're backing, while support for Councillor Brad Bradford has climbed to 41%. Just over half of those surveyed approve of the job that Chow is doing, but voters are split on whether they think Toronto is headed in the right direction. 46% say it is, while the same number disagree.
10: To be fair, have the full platforms been released yet? No.
11: Sure.
10: Has there been a debate? Not yet. Mm-hmm. But, you know, even so, a lot of people have already made up their minds. We found in some of our other research that for those who are super keeners, always vote, have a 100% voting record, they will already decide who they're voting for before the summer is over. Mm-hmm. So for those, you know, alpha voters, you know, they've got another month, and then we expect most of them will have made up their mind. So Chris Alexander is sort of entering in that right window of time.
0: This latest survey data was collected last weekend before Chris Alexander confirmed his intention to run. 11:41 right now, 26 degrees. This is Toronto's breaking news. CP24 will have a look at Toronto's top stories coming up next.

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0: Two people are dead after an early morning shooting in Stony Creek. We are live at the scene and have the latest coming up. Former Conservative Cabinet Minister Chris Alexander is set to officially register his campaign this morning to become Toronto's next mayor.
1: No! And he walked it.
0: Toronto Blue Jays starter Shane Bieber was not able to escape the first inning of yesterday's start against the Washington Nationals after issuing six walks and surrendering four runs. Stay with CP24 for more on these stories. And for further details, head to our website, cp24.com, and the CP24 app. The CNE is holding its annual job fair today, but due to a high volume of applicants, registration is already closed. 50,000 applicants have already been submitted with just over 3 weeks to go. Today's job fair is at the Enercare Center. The CNE and its vendors will be looking to fill more than 700 positions, including cashiers, game attendants, and informational guides. Other employers will also be taking part, including Metrolinx, the ROM, and the YMCA of Greater Toronto. Help with resumes and career guidance will also be available. CNE CEO Mark Holland spoke to Newstalk 1010 about the impact the job fair has on youth employment.
2: Well, we have about 5,000 jobs overall. Today at the job fair, we'll fill more than 700. We're one of the biggest employers of youth in the country, so we take that responsibility really seriously. This job fair, you know, this year, John, we've decided to expand it beyond ourselves. So we've partnered with the ROM, the YMCA, with Metrolinx, with the Toronto Port Authority and others, so that there's more opportunities there. And we're also doing things like headshots and helping kids with their resume and, you know, connecting them to resources, because that first job is so important.
0: The X runs from August the 21st to September the 7th. And with today's job fair at the CNE, the issue of finding work for young people is in the spotlight. The youth unemployment rate is estimated to be just over 14% here in the province. Many have struggled to find work over the summer and are trying to find meaningful work long term. It's even harder. The United Way Greater Toronto has been trying to help match young people to employment. They say there are special challenges this year.
3: There's two key variables that young people look for. One of them is stability, so whether or not the job can go past a set number of months, so we're not looking at contract work. The second thing is meaningful opportunity. So for a lot of young people, when they're coming into the job market, they want jobs that can fulfill them, first of all, help pay their bills, but also project them towards the career that they want to work towards. So if they are only able to find like dead-end jobs or jobs that aren't really contributing to their long-term goals, then it makes it very difficult.
0: The United Way says that they've helped 2,000 students across their network find work this summer. Parents looking to buy their teen's first car may be tempted to go for the cheapest option, but experts warn safety should be the priority, as the crash rate for teens is nearly four times higher than it is for older drivers. CTV's Pat Forum breaks down the safest, budget-friendly models.
4: When it comes to buying your teen a car, you might be tempted to buy a less expensive bare-bones model, but car crashes are one of the leading causes of death for young drivers aged 15 to 24. You can't blame parents like Mio Hengson for worrying. Her son Jordan recently got his driver's license, and she knows choosing the right vehicle for him is critical.
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4: CR and the Insurance Institute for Highway Safety analyze makes and models to find safe, budget-friendly car options. They identified 74 used cars that have performance and features designed to keep young drivers safe, but that also have high levels of crash protection if the worst does occur. On the list, popular picks like the Honda Civic, Toyota Camry, and Hyundai Tucson.
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4: 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You can also bundle policies and explore usage-based programs. Along with safety features, Mio reminds her son nothing replaces good driving habits.
5: The main thing that I share with him is always safety, so just make sure that he is paying attention.
4: Keeping a clean driving record, avoiding tickets, and driving safely can also help keep your premiums from going up. Pat Foran, CTV News.
0: Thanks to $1 million donation, Mount Sinai Hospital is continuing to advance research into the effects of menopause. Specifically, the study will examine whether hormone therapy can help address migraine and brain fog symptoms experienced during menopause. One of the researchers involved in the study joined CP24 Breakfast earlier to discuss the work that's being done.
8: We don't understand a lot about which changes are normal, which changes are temporary, and which may signal future risk. So we want to improve women's brain health, and we have to first understand how the menopause transition affects the brain. Our study is going to be following women before and after they start a modern menopause hormone therapy, which is estrogen through the skin and micronized progesterone. And we're going to use very detailed cognitive testing and a very detailed MRI.
0: The $1 million to help support the research came from the TD Bank Group. It's 11:50 and 25 degrees. 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We'll have a look at Toronto's top stories coming up.
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18: Well, this collision I've been watching for the last little bit, which was on the eastbound 401 in the Collectors through Renforth, is now fully blocking the left lane as well as the left shoulder. So emergency crews now are blocking that left lane, which is why you are running into a little bit of a delay, actually pretty big delay, as you had both Corn Collectors from well before Dixie. And then brand new problems if you're heading into Burlington. QBW Niagara bound, this is just past Brant. We are dealing with a stalled vehicle that's blocking the right lane and shoulder. So it's also aggravating the drive, so it's very, very slow as you approach that scene. Southbound 44 DVP combination, still looking at delays from Shepherd and sections down to Winford, and also leftover volume on the eastbound Gardner as you head into the downtown core, Arda. I'll send it back to you.
0: Thanks so much, Adj.
18: Welcome.
0: The annual Caribbean Carnival's Grand Parade will take over the Lakeshore on Saturday. But first, the crown jewel of the festival, the King and Queen Showcase, is happening tomorrow. Leaders of Caravana mass bands will don their most elaborate costumes and perform for the parade judges and a big crowd at Lamport Stadium. They'll be judged on costume detail and how they represent the band's theme. The King and Queen will be announced at the end of the night. Raptors ambassador and mass band leader Jamal McGlure, as well as festival CEO Chris Alexander, joined us this morning to talk about the weekend ahead.
15: This is something that I've been anticipating now for almost a year. It's like Christmas morning for me. It's a great celebration. It's a great weekend in the summer. We have so few summers, so few weekends in the summer that we can celebrate with great weather. And Caravana, our carnival, happens to be one of them. And to be a part of that, to be a part of this King and Queen competition tomorrow, it's just something to see. And it's an experience that you guys, as people coming in and watching, will remember for a very long time.
16: What we have this year is the entire Lamport Stadium is available. It's a ticketed event, and we have two levels. We have VIPs. If you want to come and experience that, you can do that.
19: You know, I'd like to
16: roll. Exactly. And then the bleachers, we have bleachers on both sides. Something that we didn't do in the past. Last year, we started for the first time, but this year, we're actually going to be doing that.
0: You can watch Saturday's Grand Parade live on cp24.com, hosted by CTV's Jessica Smith and Raheem Ladani. It starts at 10 a.m. at Marilyn Bell Park. Thousands of masqueraders will dance their way along the lakeshore to the sounds of soca and calypso. The event is the largest of its kind in North America and attracts well over a million spectators from around the world every year. 11:55 right now, 25 degrees. 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CTV Toronto News at Noon is next.

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0: begin.
1: Ooh, nice watch. You need watches at Oliver's? I got you.
0: Yes.
1: Everybody's a winner at Oliver's.
2: Oh, yeah.
3: Good afternoon. Hamilton police are investigating a deadly double shooting in Stony Creek.
4: Two men were fatally shot early this morning, and police are trying to track down whoever is responsible for pulling the trigger. CB24's Steve Ryan's been following the investigation and joins us live with more. Steve.
5: So police responded to this area near Candlewood Drive and Featherwood Drive at 2:30 this morning regarding the sound of gunshots. When they arrived, they scoured the area and they located two men. Both had gunshot wounds. Both were rushed to a local hospital where both succumbed to their injuries. So Hamilton police are now investigating this as a homicide. They have been in this area throughout the morning. Canvas is going on right now, and there's a very large crime scene set up as well. We did speak with residents earlier on today with their reaction as well, and here's some of what we were told.
6: There's been a lot of stuff that's been going on around here in the past few years, and you know, we've had the SWAT team here a couple times, but other than that, you know, most times it's okay, but recently it hasn't been.
7: We've made tons of phone calls about little crimes that are happening around here, and when we go to follow up, it always seems like these young kids get away with a slap on the wrist, and I think it's time for some more serious enforcement. I don't know exactly who is involved today, but it's really sad to hear that a couple people have passed away.
5: No information regarding the motive, whether or not this was targeted or random, nor do we know the relationship yet between the two deceased. We will get information this afternoon when Hamilton police hold a press conference at 1:30. We, of course, will cover that live. Nathan, I'll send it back to you.
4: All right. Thank you, Steve. Two men have been charged in connection with an investigation into youth trafficking in Toronto and Hamilton. 27-year-old Shamar Walters of Toronto and 20-year-old Ethan Ganga Singh of Brampton are facing several charges. Police say the investigation began in May after they received a tip that several young people were being trafficked. Police say Walters has been held for a bail hearing, while Ganga Singh appeared in court on Monday and was released.
3: Still to come, the CNE is hosting its annual job fair today. We'll have more on the expanded number of employers a little later in the newscast. Well, city councillors are taking part in the final council meeting before the municipal election in October.
4: A number of items are on the agenda, including the city's push for the province to return land expropriated for the Billy Bishop Airport expansion. CB24's Beatrice Vaisman joins us live from City Hall with more on this meeting. Beatrice.
8: Nathan, Andrea, good afternoon. I mean, this is really the last chance for city councillors to have a debate, to discuss, you know, important matters here in council chambers before going out and trying to convince Torontonians why they should keep their jobs for those who are running for re-election. The motion up right now is the mayor and deputy mayor's emergency motion that was put forward after the federal government's decision a couple of days ago now to reject the province's bid to expand the Billy Bishop Airport. I mean, the name of this motion says it all. It's called the Stop the Province's Land Grab, Give Toronto Island and Parkland Back. So you might remember the Ford government kind of took over Toronto's stake in the tripartite agreement with the Port Authority and the federal government in hopes of bringing jets to Billy Bishop. The premier arguing it would bring thousands of jobs and billions to the economy. The federal government kind of started a petition. Tens of thousands of people had their say, and the feds said they heard loud and clear that people did not want jets on the island airport, and so they declined the plan that the province had put forward. Not really a plan, the proposal that the province had put forward. And now the mayor and the deputy mayor want the province to give back the land that they expropriated. That includes the Toronto Islands and Little Norway Park as well. Here's a bit of what we heard from the mayor and from city councillor Alejandro Bravo.
9: The people have spoken out. The people have said waterfront belongs to the people of Toronto, and the federal government has also spoken out. No airport expansion. No means no. And I thought that was very clear.
10: People power does matter. You know, there are federal by-elections coming. There's always going to be a

0: debate over data centers and grocery pricing is also going to be on the agenda. That likely will be pushed to tomorrow. And of course, FIFA, the hindsight, the postmortem, if you will, Nathan and Andrea, was it fiscally worth it for the City of Toronto? Council spent months before the big event came here to our city looking at how to mitigate the costs. But did Toronto manage to turn any profit? We'll find out when staff deliver their report as well. Reporting live at Toronto City Hall, I'm Beatrice Baseman. Back to you, Andrea.
1: Thank you, Beatrice. Former federal conservative cabinet minister Chris Alexander is entering Toronto's mayoral race. Alexander officially registered to run this morning. He was joined by his family. He was elected as the conservative MP in Ajax Pickering in 2011. He served as Minister of Citizenship and Immigration in Prime Minister Stephen Harper's government from 2013 to 2015.
2: My passion for Toronto deepened starting in 2022 when we started to live here full-time again, raising three kids here. They're in TDSB schools. We know the challenges firsthand. I know, having grown up here, what the city looks like when it's doing great things, when Big Bertha is putting that last piece on the CN Tower, and we're cutting edge in so many ways. I know firsthand from what my family tells me, my friends tell me, what I see with my own eyes, that we are slightly adrift.
1: Mayoral candidate Brad Bradford offers his thoughts on Alexander entering the race earlier today.
3: Like a lot of Torontonians, I had never heard of him. When I looked him up, what I saw was pretty concerning. This was a guy who stood up on a national stage and called for a cultural barbaric practices snitch line. And, it sunk the Conservative Party's prospects in that election. But I think even more important, it was deeply hurtful to different communities here in Canada, particularly the Muslim community, and in the most diverse city in the world, somebody who harbors those views. I think that makes you unfit for this office.
1: Voters are set to head to the polls on October 26th.
4: A new poll indicates Olivia Chow has an 8-point lead in the city's mayoral race. The poll from Liaison Strategies shows Chow with 49% support among decided voters. Meanwhile, support for Councillor Brad Bradford is at 41%. Just over half of respondents say they approve of the job Chow is doing. However, voters are split on whether they think Toronto is heading in the right direction. 46% say they agree with the city's direction, while the same number disagree.
5: To be fair, have the full platforms been released yet? No.
6: Sure.
5: Has there been a debate? Not yet. Mm-hmm. But, you know, even so, a lot of people have already made up their minds. We found in some of our other research that for those who are super keeners, always vote, have a 100% voting record, they will already decide who they're voting for before the summer is over. Mm-hmm. So for those, you know, alpha voters, they've got another month, and then we expect most of them will have made up their mind. So Chris Alexander is sort of entering in that right window of time.
4: This latest survey was collected last weekend before Chris Alexander confirmed his intention to run.
1: A motion going before Mississauga City Council today calls for a pause on building any new data centers in the city. The motion put forward by Councillor Martin Reed calls for an interim bylaw to temporarily ban the development of data centers for up to a year. That would allow city staff to review planning policies, zoning regulations, and development approval frameworks.
4: A new service has connected more than 15,000 people in the city to family doctors. Midwest Toronto recently launched two new services aimed at improving access to primary care. The health team serves neighborhoods from Casa Loma to Exhibition Place. They connect patients with a team of clinicians who can provide services like mental health counseling and nutrition support. A primary care liaison assists people in connecting with family doctors. Of the more than 15,000 patients the organization has served so far, 9,000 had been waiting for a family doctor since before January of last year.
1: Starting today, the city is partially closing a major downtown artery for TTC track replacement. The intersection of Yonge and College will be partially closed until mid-August. The city will also complete sewer work in the area during the closure while the work is happening. The 506 Carlton streetcar will reroute via Dundas, and a replacement bus will run between Spadina Station and Broadview and Girard.
4: The Canadian National Exhibition is hosting its annual job fair today as the X prepares to return for another year.
1: This time, a number of other employers are also on hand looking to fill out their ranks. CTV's

0: John Musselman is not there looking for a job, but he's talking to job seekers and joins us live now with more. John.
1: Andrea, you would not believe the lineup here this morning. We just saw it queued up right outside the building. Now, this is very important for young people trying to land that first job. We'll show you some of that video of the lineup now. The queue right out the door. We're talking about thousands and thousands of people waiting to get inside this job fair just to get a chance for one of the jobs at the CNE this year. They're looking to hire about 5,000 people. Now, we're hearing more than 50,000 applicants came in this year for these summer jobs at the CNE. Now, we did have a chance to speak to some of the people who were lining up as early as 5:30 this morning to get in. Here's what they had to tell us.
2: When you come early, you'd have lots and more time to decide what you want, look around, and it does end at 2, so you have plenty of time.
3: You know what they say, early bird gets the worm, so you got to make sure you get your spot, get that job, got to get that summer money, saving up for university, all that, you know?
4: What I'm expecting to see today is a lot of people here, but that's why we came early, because it shows that we're motivated.
5: Be one of the first people in line, because we knew there was probably going to be so many people here, so we just wanted to be able to get in fast.
1: And we can tell you there's still a huge lineup here as people are filing into this job fair. They're here with their resumes. They're handing them in to potential employers. Some people have been hired right on the spot here, so they're quite pleased. Others say they're being told to wait a couple of days and then they'll find out. This job fair goes until 2 o'clock this afternoon. Reporting live, I'm John Musselman. I'll send it back to you.
0: Thank you, John. Well, more news in a moment. First, here's a live look at the city this afternoon. I think we are looking over at, well, I'm not sure what that building is. Someone help me out there. What is it?
6: Lex near Toronto Stadium.
0: That's the exhibition, Toronto Stadium. I thought so because that's where John is, and so I don't think that's the building where he is. So, Lindsay, it looks lovely for those poor kids who are waiting outside. I mean, I can't imagine what it's like hoping to get a job, and then, you know, you arrive, it closes at 2. You know, people arriving now see that long line, but at least if they're outside, they have some good weather.
7: I know. Best of luck to all of them, Andrea. And it is a pretty nice day to be spending some time outside, whether you are in line or not. Pretty nice day here in the neighborhood. In most parts of the GTA, we do have a bit of cloud cover in Niagara region, and it is still raining. Kingston, Thousand Islands, Prince Edward County, but elsewhere, glorious sunshine and a northerly breeze today that's making it feel nice and comfortable out there, although gusts are close to about 50 kilometers per hour right now. Temperature-wise, 25 degrees. Very nice. Feels like 28 once you factor in the humidity. We are at a 7 on the UV index in Toronto. There's lots of sunshine across southwest Ontario. Central portions of the province, little less in the way of sun around the nation's capital where that rain continues. But today at a glance for the city of Toronto, 26 degrees, feeling more like 31. Those breezy north winds are going to be with us through the rest of the day. And hey, tomorrow's looking like a pretty good one too. So we'll talk about that. Plus your long weekend weather forecast. It's all ahead. For now, Nathan, over to you.
8: All right. Thank you, Lindsay. Wildfires continue to burn across the country, with officials in British Columbia saying the situation is intensifying near the community of Clinton. Fires have forced the evacuation of the community as surrounding areas continue to burn overnight. Now there's concern about severe storms in the forecast, with a yellow thunderstorm alert in effect for parts of BC's Cariboo region. Wildfire smoke continues to impact air quality across that province. And here in Ontario, the latest update from the province says 11 new wildland fires are confirmed in the northwestern region. On Tuesday, that brought the number of active blazes there to 122, with 35 located in the northeast, and no new fires confirmed there yesterday.
0: The federal government plans to spend $1.6 billion to replace 45 of Via Rail's aging locomotives and another $357 million to build a new assembly plant and maintenance facility.
9: This announcement is about far more than new trains. It's about building our country, supporting our workers, supporting passengers, creating good jobs, and developing expertise right here in Canada.
0: 36 of the locomotives will be built in Canada by a Swiss-based company, the other 9 in Spain. They are expected to be the first hybrid trains in North America. The first ones are expected to enter service by 2031. The trains will replace the Via Rail's fleet across the country, except for the Windsor-Quebec City corridor. That is where Ottawa is planning a high-speed rail line. Sources say 11 members of Premier Doug Ford's caucus insist there are too many unanswered questions about the proposed project, and Eastern Ontario voices are not being heard.
8: A new report from IBM is outlining how data breaches are becoming more costly for Canadian companies. And CTV's Scott Hurst joins us with a closer look at the report. And Scott, it's no secret these breaches can be costly.
10: They're costly and they're adding up more and more every year, Nathan. Good afternoon. It seems like technology is infiltrating every part of our lives. It's hard to get away from it. And nowadays, things are becoming much more interconnected. And that does come at a cost. Data breaches are becoming much more costly for Canadian companies. That's according to this new report from tech giant IBM. It shows organizations were forced to pay an average of $7.1 million per data breach in 2026. That's up from just under $7 million the year before. And it's not just the money that's adding up. The data breaches are becoming larger and longer lasting. The average breach is exposing roughly 28,500 records. That's up 8% from last year, and it took more than 200 days to detect and contain the impact, also an increase from the year before. Of course, not just the businesses feeling the impact. The impacts can be felt far and wide, all the way down to us, the consumer, through service interruptions and having our data exposed. As organizations, as I mentioned, Nathan, are becoming much more interconnected, the cyber risks are extending well beyond the businesses or organizations that are the target of these data breaches.
8: And what about Canada's energy industry? How are they impacted?
10: The attackers really seem to be targeting energy and critical infrastructure in this country. Energy organizations reported the highest average costs at more than $9.2 million per data breach. It really highlights the growing financial impact these cyber attacks can have on critical infrastructure, followed by technology organizations and industrial organizations as well. Now, when it comes to AI, it is both helping and hurting when it comes to these data breaches and cyber attacks. According to the report, organizations that deployed AI in their security operations reported the cost of an average breach to be much lower and contain the impacts significantly faster. However, globally, there's been a more than 50% increase in AI-driven attacks, showing just how quickly attackers are also adopting the modern technologies.
8: All right, CTV's Scott Hurst in the CTV National Newsroom. Thank you.
10: Thanks, Nathan.
0: New polling on Alberta's separation debate finds a majority of people in every region of that province want to remain in Canada. The largest support for staying is in Alberta's two biggest cities. 78% of respondents in Calgary and 80% in Edmonton say they will definitely or probably vote to remain part of Canada's referendum. 2,000 people were surveyed as part of the poll, which was commissioned by a third-party advertiser called Vote to Stay. Some sports diplomacy happened ahead of last night's game between the Blue Jays and Washington Nationals.
8: Canada's ambassador to the U.S. threw out the first pitch before the game, with the teams looking to promote friendship between the two nations. CTV's Joy Malbin has the story.
11: In spite of trade tensions, that delayed Gordie Howe Bridge and threats of the 51st state, there is one thing Canadians and Americans can agree on, and that's baseball. Throwing out the first pitch, Canada's new U.S. ambassador thrust into the thick of things. The embassy promoting this cross-border matchup between the Blue Jays and Washington Nationals as a goodwill friendship game.
12: It's a big week for the Canadian government down here, negotiating with their counterparts. So we sometimes have to look beyond some of the headlines and see that we've been at this together for a long time.
11: Canada's top trade minister on the field. You could call this baseball diplomacy, a celebration of two nations who share a love of the game.
13: Relations are a little strained right now between Canada and the U.S., and so we need events like this just to get together on a human
5: personal level.
11: Fans scooped up an exclusive Canada-U.S. friendship hat with a nod to the Nationals' Montreal Expos connection. Meaningful to fans like the Helperns, keeping the spirit alive.
14: I think baseball transverses all borders and keeps us all friends, so that's why we're here.
15: I blame a lot of it, honestly, on Trump trying to hold power, but also on a lot of people for completely forgetting how much we both rely on each other as countries. I mean, we're neighbors and we rely on each other for so much.
11: Neighbors who are having a tough time of it.
16: Who do you blame?
17: Trump. The administration. It's just crazy right now. So it's hard to be here in the States right now and dealing with this tension.
11: Joy Malbon, CTV News, Washington.
0: More on the trade tensions between Canada and the U.S. We're joined live by CTV's Rachel Aiello in Ottawa. Rachel, officials took part in some sports diplomacy last night, but was there a goal there?
18: Yeah, I think it's fair to say this is yet another example of the ability for the two countries to show the long-standing friendship between them. Of course, we had Canada's lead minister there, the ambassador throwing the symbolic opening pitch. But really, for Canadians, I think the metaphor will likely end there because, unfortunately, the Toronto Jays lost that game to the Washington Nationals. Mm. So hopefully that's not foretelling for the future of trade talks. But it's definitely an easier way for Minister LeBlanc to kick off his time in Washington.
0: Okay, so the Prime Minister is set to speak in Red Deer, Alberta today. What are we expecting to hear from him?
18: Yeah, so in absence of much information from the minister's office in terms of who Minister LeBlanc or Janice Charette or chief negotiator are sitting down with in D.C., how many days they plan to be there, we are expecting the Prime Minister to be pressed for more information on the state of talks. Of course, it was last week that Prime Minister Mark Carney spoke to U.S. President Donald Trump confirming that talks were going to intensify. But as of now, we don't have any information from the federal government in terms of what the strategy is, what exactly are they willing to put on the table this week? Who exactly is sitting on the other side of that table? So it's really a high-stakes conversation in light of what Trump said yesterday about viewing Canada as needing the United States more than the United States needs us. So we'll see what the Prime Minister has to say on where they go from here and if that kind of rhetoric really compromises any ability to get a good deal.
0: Rachel, before you go, we just had a story about a survey was done that people want to stay in Canada. This was done in Alberta. The two major cities, people say they want to stay. Will the Prime Minister at all wade into that at all, or will he just stick to his plan?
18: I mean, whenever he is in Alberta because of that ongoing separation conversation, I think it's fair to assume that there could be a question to him on that. As we've seen so far, though, he's really tried to push the pro-Canadian, trying to rally Albertans behind a United Canada approach. And one of the ways he's doing that is trying to increase the amount of investment in the Alberta energy sector, one of the biggest gripes from a lot of the folks in Alberta who have a separatist inclination. And so we'll see if the Prime Minister is asked how he navigates that going forward.
0: Okay, Rich Aiello in Ottawa, thank you for all of that, and you have a good afternoon.
18: Thanks, you too.
8: The House of Commons committee is holding a special meeting today on the Gordie Howe International Bridge as the federal government faces questions about its revenue sharing deal with the U.S. The proposed agreement in principle to open the bridge says Canada will share half of net toll revenues with the U.S. for the next 15 years. Prime Minister Mark Carney had previously stated tolls would not be split until after Canada's debt to build the bridge is paid back. Today's meeting is expected to be mostly administrative, with MPs set to talk about the scope of the study and a list of witnesses.
0: In the Middle East, the U.S. and Iran exchanged attacks today after a lull in the fighting. The United States partnered with Saudi Arabia to strike Tehran-backed militias in neighboring Iraq. At least 20 fighters were killed. The Saudis had accused the militias of firing drones against its oil facilities over the past 2 days. And the U.S. says the attacks on Iraq were in response to those drone strikes. Tehran also launched a barrage of missiles at American forces in the region early today. Jordan says it intercepted and destroyed 5 Iranian missiles.
8: In southern Japan, the confirmed death toll has risen to 18 following yesterday's earthquake. Crews are searching a badly damaged shopping mall and collapsed houses looking for trapped survivors. The magnitude 7.1 quake left at least 62 people injured. Nearly 35,000 homes were still without electricity and about 15,000 without running water. Officials say more than 8,800 people left their homes to stay in shelters where power sources were being added to provide air conditioning.
0: Firefighters in southwest France are battling an uncontained blaze four times the size of Paris. Now, the wildfire did not spread overnight, but rising heat and afternoon winds could revive smoldering hotspots, and that could carry embers across fire breaks and open new fronts beyond the reach of crews. Investigators believe routine brush clearing work near a high voltage line may have sparked the blaze, even though the work appeared to comply with regulations. Now, temperatures were forecast to hit 40 degrees today. This is drone footage of charred landscapes after wildfires swept through an area of Spain. Tens of thousands of people have begun returning home in the central part of the country after firefighters made progress. Evacuation orders were lifted for about 20,000 people in Madrid region, while stay-at-home restrictions ended for another 14,000. But 10,000 people remain under evacuation orders in areas where the blaze is still out of control.
8: A zoo in Slovenia is celebrating the birth of three beautiful tiger cubs. The triplets recently had their first vaccination and their gender was checked. Zoo staff are very happy about their initial health status, saying all the girls are fit and doing well. They'll stay with their mother for 2 years, and that's how long it takes for tigers to fully develop and learn everything they need in the wild. The zoo will eventually name the cubs, usually based on geographical areas, habitats, or characteristics associated with the species.
7: So cute. And perhaps you're headed to our local Toronto Zoo today or participating in some other fun activity this afternoon. Great day to be outside with the kids, with the family, or simply on your own for a nice stroll around the park. 26 degrees will feel like 31 this afternoon. A look at the almanac. Yesterday we were just shy of 27 degrees. That is our seasonal norm, and we're going to be about that again today. Here's a look at the next 3 days. So tomorrow, spectacular once again. Friday, we now have a slight chance of a shower, and it looks like a bit of wet weather could creep its way into Saturday too. But it's not all bad news when it comes to your August long weekend. We're going to talk all about it coming up here on CTV News at Noon. Stay with us.
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7: Well, let's talk about the forecast and really a good start to the day. We had clear skies.
8: Absolutely. Clear skies. Let's hope it continues. I know Thursday, Friday, my day's off. We're looking pretty good. But a lot of people looking forward to the weekend, of course, with all the Caravana festivities or Toronto Carnival, I guess it's called now. So, yeah, people looking forward to seeing what you have to say, Lindsay. So no pressure.
9: No pressure. I mean, if I could copy and paste today, tomorrow, even Friday, and place that over the long weekend, that would make my life a little easier. I think everyone would be pretty pleased with the result of that, too.
8: But, did I hear a but, Lindsay?
9: Alas, it's not looking quite like that over the weekend. Although, rain isn't bad news for everyone. It might be, though, for your outdoor plans. We have a little bit of that in the forecast, but it's not going to last the whole long weekend. Weather is brought to you by the Presler Law Firm Injury Lawyers. You don't pay unless they win. Let's begin with another live look outside. There is BMO Field, formerly known as Toronto Stadium, and it's a sparkling blue sky up above today. Gorgeous sunshine. What a nice day to be spending some time down by the water in our great city. I do want to mention or re-emphasize again that it is a bit windy out there today. It doesn't look like it from that view at the top of Hotel X. However, I can point out the fact that winds are coming directly out of the north, and they are sustained close to 40 kilometers per hour. They're going to be pretty breezy over the next 24 hours here, but that northerly flow offering a bit of a refreshing breeze. So, it's not heating us up too much. We've got the gorgeous sunshine. There is a bit of a humidex factor today, but it's quite nice for spending some time outside. Mentioned that little bit of cloud cover out St. Catharines, well in Niagara Falls way. It appears to be pulling away a little bit, so hopefully a little more sunshine in store for you for the rest of the afternoon. As mentioned, though, it's been very unsettled in extreme eastern Ontario, and that includes you if you're joining us from the city of Ottawa. Elsewhere, though, gorgeous sunshine. Perfect day to be spending some time at the cottage or a campground, the beach communities along the shoreline of Lake Erie and Lake Huron. Looking great today. Southern Georgian Bay. Yes, even with that northerly breeze, it's probably quite pleasant by the water today. Very unsettled, though, stateside, the northeastern seaboard of the U.S. This low is essentially stalled. So we might get a little bit of cloud cover draping into eastern sections of the GTA through this afternoon. But it is expected to be a dry, short-range forecast for us here in Toronto. There's Thursday. Friday, we now have a slight chance of a shower in the afternoon. Let me show you what that looks like. So there's around 4 p.m., just a heads up there. Should be quick passing. And then Saturday, this is about as far as we can go with our forecast radar model right now. But the chance of scattered wet weather is going to be there. And then Sunday is still looking a little unsettled, too. 25 degrees at this hour at Pearson Airport. We expect to climb to a high of around 26 degrees. Gorgeous evening on tap. Overnight tonight, we're dropping to a low near 16 under a clear sky. There's tomorrow, 27 degrees, Humidex 31, and it's looking quite gorgeous right across our province. So nice day tomorrow to proceed with those outdoor plans. Little bit of a different story, as mentioned, over the weekend. The chance of showers for both Saturday and Sunday now. Daytime highs in the mid-20s, so not perhaps as hot as it could be for the Toronto Caribbean Carnival. I think it's still going to be a great celebration. And then Monday for the civic holiday, we are back into a mix of sun and cloud with a seasonal high of 27. I'll send it over to you, Andrea.
8: Thanks, Lindsay. Well, we heard the Blue Jays lost their friendly yesterday, but now they'll be looking for a series win this afternoon when they wrap up their three-game set with the Washington Nationals. Starter Shane Bieber was only able to record two outs in the first inning. He was pulled after walking six batters and allowing four runs. However, the Jays managed to rally late but ultimately fell short, losing the game 8-6. Meanwhile, Vladimir Guerrero Jr. had to leave the game in the fourth inning due to right hamstring tightness. The 27-year-old has struggled this season, hitting just six home runs. Trey Savage will get the start for the Jays this afternoon with first pitch set for 1:05 p.m. in Washington, D.C.
10: The Tampa were looking to bounce back from three straight losses before the All-Star break when they took on the Minnesota Lynx last night.
11: Pressure, Nurse. Hand off to Almont. Puts it up, knocks it down. Almont has been so consistent.
10: The Tampa were able to keep the game close early, but the Lynx took the lead in the second quarter and never looked back. They ended up winning the game 100-93. The two teams will face off again tomorrow night at Coca-Cola Coliseum.
8: AFC Toronto was in action last night hosting the Calgary Wild.
12: And most importantly, looking to give AFC Toronto the lead. And it is into the bottom corner, and AFC Toronto leads at home.
8: Following the scoreless first half, AFC Toronto got on the board with a penalty kick in the 50th minute. That would be the only goal as the team held on for a 1-0 victory. AFC Toronto will be back on the pitch on Saturday when they head to Calgary to play the Wild again. A Waterloo-based Dragon Boat team made up entirely of breast cancer survivors is preparing for the opportunity of a lifetime.
10: They'll compete alongside thousands of other survivors from around the world next month. But as CTV's Spencer Turcotte reports, they're hoping for some help to cross the financial finish line.
13: Every stroke tells a story of survival. The Dragon Flyers Dragon Boat team with the Waterloo Paddling Club is made up entirely of breast cancer survivors.
14: I was diagnosed 6 years ago.
15: The cancer had spread to 2 out of 6 lymph nodes that had been taken.
16: My retirement plan quickly became a plan of survival.
13: Each woman has her own unique experience, but a common desire to help each other through their recovery journeys.
17: Hey. Excellent.
14: If I hadn't found this group to support me, I don't know where I'd be.
15: I was just blown away and so inspired by seeing women that were 20 years older than me surviving. So I knew that I could survive as well.
13: The group of powerful women push each other on days they may not believe in themselves. And now they're putting that determination to the ultimate test.
18: We committed a couple years ago to take a full boat to France.
13: They'll head to the French Alps for the International Breast Cancer Paddlers Commission Festival at the end of August to race against more than 4,500 breast cancer survivors from 25 countries. But getting there isn't cheap.
18: It's around $100,000 to get just the core group of 24 to 25 paddlers plus our coach there.
13: So they've created an online fundraiser to help cover the cost of this rare opportunity, one that has given them something to work toward during some of their darkest moments.
15: When you're in the boat, no one's poking you, no one's prodding you, no one's scanning you. You don't have time to think about what you've been through or what you have going on next. It's just unimaginable that at a point where I didn't even know if I was going to survive. Now I'm going to be, and all the women along with me are going to be international athletes.
13: Athletes who have helped one another on their cancer journey, proving that sometimes the strongest way forward is being in the same boat.
19: That's it. Reach it out.
13: Spencer Turcotte, CTV News, Waterloo.
10: Coming up, a new research effort at Sinai is taking a closer look at menopause and whether a common treatment can help address some of the most debilitating symptoms women face. Details on the study just ahead here on CTV News at noon.
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7: $1 million donation is funding a new effort at Sinai Health to better understand and treat menopause symptoms. Specifically, the study will examine whether hormone therapy can help address migraine and brain fog that many women experience. Not me. One of the researchers involved in the study joined CP24 Breakfast to discuss the work being done.
8: We don't understand a lot about which changes are normal, which changes are temporary, and which may signal future risk. So we want to improve women's brain health, and we have to first understand how the menopause transition affects the brain. Our study is going to be following women before and after they start a modern menopause hormone therapy, which is estrogen through the skin and micronized progesterone. And we're going to use very detailed cognitive testing and a very detailed MRI.
7: Sinai Health says the findings funded by TD Bank Group's $1 million donation could help enhance quality of life for millions of women during menopause.
9: Tributes are pouring in from fellow artists and Ireland's president after news of the death of singer-songwriter Glenn Hansard.

0: Hanser was best known for starring in the 2007 movie Once and winning Best Original Song at the Oscars for his song Falling Slowly. His management company says he died in a motorcycle crash on the outskirts of Dublin this morning. He was 56.
1: Oh, that's a tough one. As BTS fans count down to their two shows at Rogers Stadium next month, the K-pop superstars say they won't be submitting their music for consideration at next year's Grammys. The band released their first post-hiatus album back in March. Then a few weeks ago, Grammy organizers announced plans for a new Asian pop music performance category. Critics noted that might be forcing BTS and others to choose between vying for that award or a mainstream category. The members said on Instagram they hope music can be heard and loved for what it is rather than being divided by region or language.
0: Still to come, WestJet flight attendants could be on the picket line as soon as Sunday. The latest on the ongoing contract negotiations when we come back.
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16: It's only one question.
17: You afraid?
0: WestJet flight attendants could be on the picket line as soon as Sunday. 4,400 flight attendants could walk off the job as part of the strike. A key sticking point is compensation for work done on the ground, the same issue which led to a work stoppage at Air Canada last summer. WestJet says passengers with flights scheduled between July 30th and August 4th can make a one-time change or cancellation with no fee.
1: The billionaire CEO of Shopify, one of Canada's richest companies, is facing backlash over comments he made about voting power on the social media site X. Tubi Lutka responded, good system to a post proposing Canadians receive more votes based on how much income tax they pay. The proposal suggested up to five votes for people paying more than $500,000 in income taxes annually.
5: What we're seeing is an attitude that has long been held by the wealthy. I mean, they have acted as lobbyists to, you know, get their taxes lowered, you know, to weaken the kind of protections that exist, say, for workers or, you know, healthcare things. They've always done that behind the scenes.
1: Shopify did not respond when CTV News reached out for comment. A Montreal summer camp is giving teens curious about working in the trade some hands-on experience.
0: CTV's Christine Long has more on the first ever youth trades camp.
6: Making friends and learning about pipe fittings, soldering, welding, and plumbing installations. Liam Murray says he's picking up skills at this summer camp.
8: Because if you're like more of a hands-on person, it's a fun thing to do.
6: Instructors from the Verdun Adult and Career Center give their campers hands-on experience in the school's labs. 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
17: Just by the way they handle their tools, the way they, you know, attitude, but things could change, you know, so I train them good and they get better. They get much better.
6: In 1 week, this camp covers technical learning, essential tools, and safety practices.
18: All of our campers are from the school board, the Lester Pearson School Board, so they're all part of our network, our secondary schools. They're between the ages of 14 and 16, and so we're hopefully giving them that earlier exposure to trades as a viable study and career pathway.
6: A first in Quebec. 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
19: We're actually surprised that they've been concentrating on the projects, and I've hardly seen any of them on their iPhones.
6: Leah Birchenoff says she's interested in construction because AI can't do this kind of work.
20: I just really like hands-on jobs. Plus, trades is where the money's at.
6: Plans are already in the works for a two-week camp next summer. No commitment is required, but certainly this real-world experience has sparked some interest in skilled trades. Christine Long, CTV News.
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13: Oh. 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
14: Cash. Boys, maybe we shouldn't change this one.
15: Oh, yeah?
14: Oh, yeah.
16: The work of Nova Scotia painter Maude Lewis is celebrated around the world with her art selling for tens of thousands of dollars.
17: Now, a new gallery in her hometown is celebrating her life and career. CTV's Paul Hollingsworth paints the picture.
18: When this art gallery first opened in June, the operators made a splash with their first exhibit.
19: We knew we wanted to start with a big one.
18: These Maude Lewis paintings are on display until September. It's the second biggest showcase of Lewis's folk art. Many of these paintings represent her early work, using bright colors to capture winter scenes, farm animals, and flowers. There are also many of Lewis's postcards, which she sold door to door for 5 cents each.
19: They're smaller, they're more detailed, they're more personal.
18: These paintings depict Lewis's perspective of life in southwestern Nova Scotia in the mid-20th century.
19: It represents artistically the nature of the community.
18: The gallery is already a major tourism draw, attracting people from across Canada and around the world.
20: It's honest. That's what I'm really thinking. Like, what you see is what you get.
18: Lewis, who died in 1970, lived in poverty and with rheumatoid arthritis. She only gained recognition for her art later in life. Today, many of her paintings are worth tens of thousands of dollars.
20: Every one of her paintings brings joy to everyone. Everybody smiles. They speak to all audiences, young and old.
18: These 74 pieces of art offer a celebration of the life and legacy of Maude Lewis and her importance to this community. Lewis was born in the Yarmouth area and later moved to a tiny house in Marshalltown, Nova Scotia.
20: That's why the exhibit is called Maude Comes Home. Maude's coming home.
18: A fitting location to celebrate the world-famous paintings of Maude Lewis. Paul Hollingsworth, CTV News, Yarmouth, Nova Scotia.
16: Ethan Hawke was in a film about Maude Lewis, and that film has stayed with me forever. It was just an incredible story. If you have a chance, look for it or look at her work online. Really a woman who went through so much and didn't get her accolades until after she was gone. And she sold those postcards for 5 cents.
21: Yeah.
16: And now, you know, her work is going for thousands of dollars.
21: Beautiful artwork, at least featured in that story. And we've got a beautiful day today. You can say the sky is a work of art.
16: Picture perfect day, Lindsay.
21: Picture perfect. Yeah. There we have it. That's the segue we were looking for. Into tonight, also a clear sky, a temperature near normal. This is the overnight at a glance. 16 degrees for the low, a northerly wind contributing to that slight cool down. Tomorrow, 27 degrees, sunny. sunny and seasonal. I know this is a busy week for folks to be taking vacations, so if you're spending the next few days around Wasaga Beach, Muskoka, or the Kawartha Lakes, here's a look at what you can expect. Yes, it is going to be a little unsettled just in time for the long weekend. Of course, Saturday is when the Grand Parade is happening at the Toronto Caribbean Carnival. Chance of showers, a little cooler than it was looking yesterday, but I think it's still going to be all right for spending some time outside Sunday. Chance of showers also Monday. We're back into sunshine and dry conditions with temperatures where we expect them to be this time of year. Nathan and Andrea.
17: All right. Thank you, Lindsay. And that's it for CTV News at Noon. Remember, you can get Toronto's breaking news all day long on CP24 and at ctvnewstoronto.ca.
16: I just looked it up. Sally Hawkins played Maud in the movie called Maudie. For Lindsay Morrison and all of us here at CTV News, have a pleasant afternoon. I'm Andrea Case.
17: And I'm Nathan Downer. Be sure to join us later for CTV News at 5 and 6. Have a great day.

0: Wisconsin police will give an update later this hour after two men were killed in a shooting in Stony Creek. Toronto City Council meeting for the final time before October's municipal election, and Billy Bishop Airport and data centers among the key items. Former federal cabinet minister Chris Alexander officially registers to run in the Toronto mayoral race. It is 1 o'clock, 25 degrees, feeling like 28, and this is Toronto's breaking news, CP24. I'm Liz West, and Hamilton police will provide an update later this hour after two people were killed in a shooting. Chopper 24 was over the scene on Candlewood Drive. That's near Upper Centennial Parkway and Rymal Road in Stony Creek. Police were called here just before 2:30 this morning, and officers found two male victims suffering from gunshot wounds. They were pronounced dead in hospital. The homicide unit is investigating, and police have not released any information on possible suspects. They're asking anyone with information or video from the area to please come forward.
1: To be honest, we've made tons of phone calls about little crimes that are happening around here, and when we go to follow up, it always seems like these young kids get away with a slap on the wrist, and I think it's time for some more serious enforcement. I don't know exactly who is involved today, but it's really sad to hear.
0: And Hamilton police expected to release more information when they hold a briefing at about 1:30 this afternoon. We'll bring that to you live when it happens. And two men facing charges following an investigation into alleged trafficking of youth in Toronto and Hamilton. 27-year-old Shamar Walters of Toronto and 20-year-old Ethan Gangasingh of Brampton facing several charges. Police say the investigation began in May after they got a tip that multiple youth were being trafficked. And police say Walters was headed for a bail hearing while Gangasingh appeared in court on Monday and then was released. And the Island Airport land and the impact of data centers, that's among the items on the agenda at City Hall today. And CP24's Beatrice Faison joins us live now with more. Beatrice?
2: Liz, it is a packed couple of days, at least, here at City Hall. More than 100 items on the agenda. And Billy Bishop and the Island Airport expansion, the fact that the federal government declined to expand it on Friday, and the aftermath that has happened since is front and center at council chambers this afternoon. We're currently in the lunch break. Councillors will be back in the debate, really, at 2 o'clock. But what the demand is here from the mayor, from Deputy Mayor Asma Malik as well, who oversees the ward that the Island Airport and the waterfront fall under, they want the province to give back the land that they expropriated as part of their proposal to the federal government to expand the Island Airport to allow jets to fly in and out of it. The federal government had this survey, tens of thousands of people responded, and the Fed said they overwhelmingly heard people say they did not want expansion. Well, yesterday, the transport minister said the feds are listening to a fringe group and that the province is not relenting on its hope that it can bring expansion to Billy Bishop, a plan that they say would bring thousands of jobs, inject billions of dollars into the economy. But how much good will this motion do? I mean, Deputy Mayor Malik is saying that City Council is doing what it needs to do and wants its waterfront back, saying the waterfront belongs to the city to make decisions about the island's Little Norway Park. And the city also wants its stake back in the tripartite agreement that the province overtook in recent months. Here's more from Deputy Mayor Malik, and you'll hear from Councillor Alejandra Bravo as well.
3: We are alongside the tens of thousands of Torontonians that made their position against this expansion absolutely clear. And that is the role and responsibility that we have at City Council. And whatever the provincial government is still telling itself is theirs. And for us, we are going to look at the facts that are in front of us. The federal government has said expansion is not continuing. And there is no role for the provincial government to advance that without them. Give us our waterfront back.
4: I can say that Mayor Chow has been really effective at representing the interests of Toronto at the, in an intergovernmental environment. Everything can change, and everything, you know, because people's voices are being heard, politicians do change their minds. Elections matter, and this motion matters. We have to be strong. We have to be united. And we have to be clear about where we stand on Billy Bishop Airport and our waterfront. It's clear what Torontonians want.
2: So the debate or conversation really around that item will continue when City Council resumes at 2 o'clock. Data centers are also one of the items, though that likely won't come up until tomorrow, along with a grocery store price surveillance.

0: Thank you for that. That's CP24's Beatrice Faisman live from City Hall. And a new contender has officially entered the race to become Toronto's mayor. Former federal conservative cabinet minister Chris Alexander registered to run for the city's top job this morning. And Alexander previously served as the MP for Ajax Pickering and was a minister of citizenship and immigration under Prime Minister Stephen Harper from 2013 to 2015. The 57-year-old says his priorities as mayor, they would include improving public transit and affordable housing.
1: Some services people took for granted over generations aren't working well. That the pieces of transit and transportation that should move us faster aren't knitted together properly. That the planning process has missed some beats and been overtaken by surges of this and that have literally bent the city out of shape in some ways and created construction snarls and so forth. With the right leadership, with the right team, with a habit, really a commitment to bringing people together, I think we can get back on the right track.
0: Mayoral candidate and city councillor Brad Bradford offered his thoughts on Alexander throwing his hat into the ring today.
2: I'll be perfectly honest with you. I think like a lot of Torontonians, I had never heard of him. When I looked him up, what I saw was pretty concerning. This was a guy who stood up on a national stage and called for a cultural barbaric practices snitch line. And, it sunk the Conservative Party's prospects in that election. But I think even more important, it was deeply hurtful to different communities here in Canada.
0: Alexander is the 33rd candidate to join the race. And Mayor Olivia Chow is holding on to an 8-point lead in the race for mayor among decided voters. That is according to the latest poll from Liaison Strategies. Chow has nearly 50% support among voters who know that they're backing, while support for Councillor Brad Bradford has climbed up to 41%. And just over half of those surveyed approve of the job Chow is doing. But voters are split on whether they think Toronto's headed in the right direction. 46% say it is. An equal number disagree.
3: A lot of what's happening in the city of Toronto, fairly or unfairly, gets put on the mayor. And listen, when the city has successes, she gets to take credit too, right? So it just comes with the job. Exactly. But at the same time, a lot of people do think that the city is headed in the wrong direction. And for it to be pretty split tells you the election could get pretty close. Mm-hmm.
0: This latest survey data was collected last weekend. That's before Chris Alexander confirmed his intention to run. It is 108, 26 degrees out right now. This is Toronto's breaking news, CP24, and we will take a look at Toronto's top stories next.
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0: The city council meeting for the final time before October's municipal election. And the annual CNE job fair is underway today. Over 700 positions up for grabs. Stay with CP24 for more on these stories. 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That's where we find CTV's John Musselman, who is live with more on how the job seekers are feeling. John?
1: Well, they're hopeful, Liz, but there are many, many job seekers here. When we arrived this morning, it was lined up outside the building. We do have some video to show you that. Young people arriving here, some as early as 5:30 this morning. They wanted to get into the building here to get first crack at some of these jobs. The lineup queued right outside. This is a massive building. And then they make their way inside here with the resumes, and they hand those resumes in once they get through that long line. And they're hoping to get one of those 700 jobs you mentioned. Again, CNE officials say more than 50,000 young people applied online for some of these jobs at the CNE. We had a chance to speak to some of these young people who are here today. They said it's been a very tight job market. It's been frustrating, but they're hoping today will be a break. They will get to have some income over the rest of the summer. Here's what they had to tell us.
2: When you come early, you'd have lots and more time to decide what you want, look around, and it does end at 2, so you have plenty of time.
3: You know what they say, early bird gets the worm, so you got to make sure you get your spot, get that job, got to get that summer money, saving up for university, all that, you know?
4: What I'm expecting to see today is a lot of people here, but that's why we came early, because it shows that we're motivated.
5: Be one of the first people in line, because we knew there was probably going to be so many people here, so we just wanted to be able to get in fast.
1: And there's still quite a few people here. The lineup is still ongoing, but we're told this job fair will wrap up at 2 o'clock this afternoon, and we have talked to some young people who say they have been hired here at today's job fair. Reporting live, I'm John Musselman. Liz, back to you.
0: All right, and hopefully if they didn't get hired, they've got some prospects from the fair. Thanks for that. That's CTV's John Musselman. And starting today, a major downtown artery will be restricted for TTC track replacement. The Yonge and College Streets intersection will be partially closed until mid-August. The city will also complete sewer work in the area that's during the closure. The 506 Carlton streetcar will reroute via Dundas, and a replacement bus will run between Spadina Station and Broadview and Girard. And Ottawa plans to overhaul Via Rail's fleet of aging trains. Transport Minister Stephen McKinnon says the government will spend $1.6 billion to replace 45 of the old locomotives. The first 9 trains will be built in Spain, with the remaining 36 to be manufactured in Canada after Spanish workers show Canadian crews how to build them. The new trains will replace the VIA fleet across the country, except in the Windsor-Quebec City corridor, and that's where a high-speed rail line is being planned. And the first trains, they're expected to be delivered in 2031. And a new IBM report says Canada's data breach costs are hitting record highs as attacks target critical infrastructure. And CTV's Scott Hurst joins us with this story. Scott, thanks for being with us.
6: Liz, good afternoon.
0: And what do these numbers around data breaches and their costs tell us?
6: Some of these numbers are quite alarming. Technology seems to be everywhere these days. It's hard to get away from it, and that might be a good thing, that everything is much more interconnected these days and might help us out in a lot of ways, but it can also come at a cost. Data breaches are becoming much more costly for Canadian companies. That's according to a new report from IBM. It shows organizations were forced to pay an average of more than $7.1 million per data breach. That's up from just under $7 million the year before. And it's not just the money that's adding up. The data breaches are becoming larger and longer lasting. The average breach, according to the report, is exposing roughly 28,500 records and took more than 200 days to detect and contain. The impact, really much, pretty much the life cycle of the data breach. Of course, not just business, Liz, paying the price. The impacts can be felt far and wide, all the way down to the consumer through service interruptions and having their data exposed. As I mentioned, everything is becoming much more interconnected, and the cyber risk is now extending well beyond the business or organization that might be targeted.
0: And there seems to be some focus on energy. What does the report say about the tax against Canada's energy industry?
6: Really, the report highlights that attackers appear to be increasingly targeting sectors where disruptions can cause real operational and economic consequences. So the energy sector is one of the biggest targets, reported the highest average costs at more than $9.2 million per incident. That's followed by technology organizations and industrial organizations. And when it comes to AI, it is something that is also everywhere these days. And in this case, when it comes to data breaches, it is both helping and hurting. According to the report, organizations that used AI in their security operations reported the average cost of a breach to be much lower and contain the impact significantly faster. However, Liz, on the other hand, globally, there's a more than 50% increase in AI-driven attacks, showing just how quickly attackers are adopting the newest technologies as well.
0: Yeah, really a new problem that's probably here to stay. That's CTV Scott Hurst. Thank you.
6: Thanks, Liz.
0: And crews are continuing to battle wildfires across the province. 11 new fires were confirmed in Ontario's northwestern region as of yesterday. That's according to the latest update. And that brings the total number of fires there to 122. 35 are also burning in the northeastern region. However, no new fires had been confirmed there as of yesterday. And thanks to $1 million donation, Mount Sinai Hospital is continuing to advance research into the effects of menopause. Specifically, the study is going to examine whether hormone therapy can help address migraine and brain fog symptoms that's experienced during menopause. One of the researchers involved in the study joined CP24 Breakfast earlier to talk about the work being done.
7: We don't understand a lot about which changes are normal, which changes are temporary, and which may signal future risk. So we want to improve women's brain health, and we have to first understand how the menopause transition affects the brain. Our study is going to be following women before and after they start a modern menopause hormone therapy, which is estrogen through the skin and micronized progesterone. And we're going to use very detailed cognitive testing and a very detailed MRI.
0: And the $1 million to help support the research came from the TD Bank Group. And flight attendants at WestJet could walk off the job as early as Sunday. That's if they're unable to reach a new deal on contract demands. The union representing 4,400 cabin crews say its main sticking points include what it alleges is unpaid work. WestJet says it's offering customers planning to fly between July 30th and August 4th the chance to make one-time changes to their bookings without fees. And the airline says talks with the union continue to progress and is optimistic that it can reach an agreement. It is 119 right now, 26 degrees. This is Toronto's breaking news, CP24. We'll take a look at Toronto's top stories next.

0: 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It can't be an afterthought. 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It helps create better events. Brings the community all together. 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Accessibility impacts everyone at some point in their lives. Research shows that today, more than 27% of Ontarians identify as having a physical or cognitive disability. From the aging population to invisible and episodic disabilities to situational, temporary, and permanent disabilities. 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And once you realize that, you'll start to see it everywhere. I didn't say go! Winner!
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7: Closed captioning of this CP24 program is brought to you by Diamond and Diamond Lawyers, Canada's largest personal injury law firm with over $1 billion in total settlements.
8: Canadian astronaut Jeremy Hansen is writing a book about the Artemis II mission. Earthrise, a Canadian astronaut's journey into deep space, is described as a dramatic, intimate account of the 9-day trip around the moon that took place in April. It will also delve into Hansen's years of training and preparation for the historic journey. He and three American astronauts traveled further from Earth than any human had gone before. Earthrise will be out October 27th. And the annual Caribbean Carnival will take over the lakeshore on Saturday for the Grand Parade. But first, the crown jewel of the festival, the King and Queen Showcase, and that is happening tomorrow. Leaders of Carabana Mass bands will don their most elaborate costumes and perform for the parade judges and an enthusiastic crowd at Lamport Stadium. They'll be judged on costume detail and how they represent the band's theme. The King and Queen will be announced at the end of the night. Raptors ambassador and Mass band leader Jamal Maguire, as well as festival CEO Chris Alexander, joined us this morning to talk about the weekend ahead.
9: This is something that I've been anticipating now for almost a year. It's like Christmas morning for me. It's a great celebration. It's a great weekend in the summer. We have so few summers, so few weekends in the summer that we can celebrate with great weather, and Carabana, our carnival, happens to be one of them. And to be a part of that, to be a part of this King and Queen competition tomorrow, it's just something to see, and it's an experience that you guys as people coming in and watching will remember for a very long time.
6: What we have this year is the entire Lamport Stadium is available. It's a ticketed event, and we have two levels. We have VIPs. If you want to come and experience that, you can do that.
10: You
6: know,
10: I'd like to
6: watch. Exactly. And then the bleachers. We have bleachers on both sides. Something that we didn't do in the past. Last year, we started for the first time. But this year, we're actually going to be doing that.
8: And you can watch special coverage of Saturday's Grand Parade live on CP24 and CP24.com. It will be hosted by CTV's Jessica Smith and Raheem Ladani, and it starts at 10 a.m. at Maryland Bell Park. Thousands of masqueraders will dance their way along the lakeshore to the sounds of soca and calypso. The event is the largest of its kind in North America. It attracts well over a million spectators from around the world every year. And the Raptors have announced their preseason schedule. The Raptors will begin preparations for the upcoming season with Media Day on September 28th before traveling to Quebec City for training camp. The team will train at Laval University from the 29th through October 2nd with an open practice for fans planned that week. Toronto will play five preseason games with dates in Quebec City, Vancouver, Toronto, New York, and Detroit. It is 125 and 26 degrees out. This is Toronto's breaking news, CP24. And we'll take a look at Toronto's top stories on this beautiful day. That's next.
11: 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We've got you covered all summer with Thursday night, Friday night, and Saturday games. Then it's the road to the Grey Cup. The CFL lives on TSN.
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0: Boston police will give an update this half hour after two men were killed in a shooting in Stony Creek. And Toronto City Council meeting for the final time before October's municipal election. Billy Bishop Airport and data centers among the key items to discuss. And former federal cabinet minister Chris Alexander officially registers to run in Toronto's mayoral race. It is 1:30, 26 degrees out. This is Toronto's breaking news, CP24. I'm Liz West. And the Island Airport land and the impact of data centers, that's among the items on the agenda at City Hall today. That's where we find CP24's Beatrice Vaisman. Beatrice, how are things going with the meeting?
1: Well, they're on lunch right now, Liz, so pretty good for councillors. They'll be back at it debating come 2 o'clock in council chambers. They're still on this motion. It's an emergency motion that was put forward by the mayor and deputy mayor, Asma Malik, which is largely a symbolic motion because it asks the province to give back the land that it expropriated, the Toronto Islands Little Norway Park, as part of the province's proposal and bid to have Billy Bishop Island Airport expanded. Of course, they needed the federal government's support to make that happen, and we learned late Friday that was not going to happen after a survey the feds put together that saw tens of thousands of people respond. The feds rejected the province's proposal to get jets, larger airplanes, on Billy Bishop Island Airport. And so now there's kind of this concern, tit for tat, that a game of politics is happening. We'll tell you more about that coming up, Liz. Back to you.
0: All right. Thank you for that. The CP24's Beatrice Vaisman. Hamilton police giving an update after two men were killed in an early morning shooting in Stony Creek. And we're going to go live to that right now.
2: Police arrived. Officers located two males suffering from gunshot wounds. Both were transported to hospital where they succumbed to their injuries. The victims have been identified as 18-year-old Abdul Malik Shibli and 16-year-old Afaf Benafif. Both men were from Hamilton. Abdul Malik's family have shared an image of him. The investigation remains in its early stages, and investigators are working to determine the circumstances surrounding the incident. At this time, police believe the shooting may have been retaliation for an earlier disturbance involving bear spray at a residence in the Hamilton's East End. Investigators believe at least six individuals attended the area of 191 Candlewood Drive, where an exchange of gunfire occurred. Residents in the area of 191 Candlewood Drive can expect a continued police presence for at least the next 24 hours as the investigation continues. Anyone in the area is asked to review any available video surveillance and contact police if they observe any suspicious activity between 1 a.m. and 4 a.m. The victims' families are devastated on the loss of their loved ones and have asked for privacy at this time. Investigators encourage anyone who may have been involved in the incident to connect with legal counsel and contact police to turn themselves in. Anyone with information about this shooting is asked to contact investigators at 905-546-3825. I'd be happy to take some questions.
3: Detective Sergeant, you spoke about this earlier incident involving bear spray. You said it was retaliation. Can you just explain that? It's a bit confusing.
2: Yeah, so we believe that it was retaliation in the fact that the earlier incident had at least one individual that was involved in both incidents. So we're investigating the linkage there, and that's why we believe that. But again, it's still the early stages of the investigation, and we're still collecting evidence and taking statements and trying to figure out exactly what the circumstances are and the motive.
3: Have you arrested the suspect?
2: We have not arrested the suspect, no.
3: Where and when was that bear spray incident?
2: It was just before midnight down in the east end of Hamilton.
3: What general area? Like major intersection?
2: I would say in the area of Barton and Centennial area.
3: And the two victims, did they live in on Candlewood Drive or did they travel there?
2: The victims in this homicide, I believe that they traveled there.
3: We have a witness who tells us that there was an incident where you see a bunch of men arriving at the address on Candlewood, and these men approach a home and they start pounding on the windows and they're shooting with BB guns at the home. Is that an accurate witness account?
2: So we are still in the process of collecting video and witness statements. We have some of that in our possession. We do know, like I said, that there was some form of an exchange. Whether one was a BB gun or a real gun, we're still trying to determine all of those circumstances. But there was a group that were in the area, and we're trying to determine exactly what happened from the time that they got there until the time that the homicide happened.
3: Furthermore, this witness tells us they believe the suspect who comes out with the gun, with the firearm, is connected to an address on Candlewood. Do you believe the suspect lives within that vicinity of where the shooting happened?
2: So we believe the residence on Candlewood was a targeted residence, and that the somebody in that residence was targeted in relation to this disturbance, but not the victim.
3: But is that person perhaps the suspect, the person who was the target of the BB gun attack?
2: There is a potential. Again, we're still collecting evidence as to what happened and what everybody's involvement was.
4: There's a red vehicle towed. Is that what the individual arrived in?
2: So we have towed a vehicle from the scene. We believe that at least one or more of the individuals may have arrived in that vehicle. And again, we're collecting, in the early stages of collecting video statements and so on. We've had the scene contained for the purposes of preserving everything there, and we're working our way through methodically to collect evidence.
3: Did the bear spray attack happen inside or outside of your home?
2: I'm not going to get into the specifics of that incident.
3: You said Barton, and what was the...
2: In the area of Barton and Centennial.
4: The two deceased, were they found inside of the house or outside? You said that.
2: They were located outside, yeah.
5: Are any of the group cooperating with police?
2: We have spoken to some individuals, but again, as to their specific involvement, we're still working on that.
3: Do you know who you're looking for?
2: Again, we're working on identifying individuals involved.
6: I heard that there's something to do with the Yemeni community that some of these people that belong to, that we heard some discussions around. Is this something that's bigger picture or perhaps targeted?
2: Specifically, a specific community, not that I'm aware of being targeted. And again, we're still working on identifying the individuals involved, so I can't speak to what communities specifically they're from.
3: Was anyone injured in the bear spray incident?
2: Anytime that bear spray is discharged, there are some injuries. It's an irritant. In terms of long-term injuries, not that I'm aware of.
5: Were the victims the one who discharged the bear spray originally?
2: Again, we're still working on both investigations to determine the whole circumstance.
3: Were police called about the bear spray incident?
2: Yes, they were.
7: Have police located any weapons at the scene on Candlewood?
2: We are still actively looking for evidence. We still have a large area that is secured, and we're still doing searches in that area.
4: Do you have any idea how many shots were fired or how many weapons were involved?
2: Several. I know there was an exchange, but the exact number, I'm not prepared to discuss that right now. I'll take one more question.
3: How concerning is an incident like this where you have, it looks like, appears to be two groups of people where there's, and it starts with a, like you said, a bear spray incident. Now this is retaliation to the point of two people being fatally shot.
2: Yeah, so obviously any time that there's an incident involving any sort of weapon, whether it's bear spray, a knife, a firearm, it's concerning. And we're doing everything that we can to find the people responsible in this investigation and hold them accountable. But any weapon that's involved in our community, there's obviously concern that that we're concerned about.
6: So the assailants are still at large, and is there concern about more... more harm to the community?
2: So any time that there's a firearm involved and somebody's in possession of a firearm, obviously that's concerning, but this was a targeted incident, and we don't believe that there's any peripheral threat outside of this. It was targeted at the time.
3: What about further retaliation? Are you concerned about that?
2: Again, not knowing who all the individuals are, I can't speak to that right now. Thank you.
8: Thank you.
0: All right, and we've been listening in to Detective Sergeant Mike Ebert, who's discussing the shooting this morning, early this morning in Hamilton, of two young men. The victims have been identified as two teenaged males, and police believe it was a targeted incident and may have been a retaliation to a previous incident. And they're in the process of collecting witness statements right now, looking for any information or video that may be available. And if you have anything, to please contact Hamilton Police. No suspects have been arrested. And we'll keep following that story. Two men are facing charges following an investigation into the alleged trafficking of youth in Toronto and Hamilton. 27-year-old Shamar Walters of Toronto and 20-year-old Ethan Gangasing of Brampton are facing several charges. Police say the investigation began in May. It was after they got a tip that multiple youth were being trafficked. And police say Walters was held for a bail hearing while Gangasing appeared in court on Monday and then was released. It is 1:40 and 26 degrees out. This is Toronto's breaking news, CP24. We'll take a look at Toronto's top stories next.
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0: City Council meeting for the final time before October's municipal election. Former federal cabinet minister Chris Alexander officially registers to run in the Toronto mayoral race. And the annual CNE job fair underway today with over 700 positions up for grabs. And stay with CP24 for more on these stories. For further details, head to our website, cp24.com, and the CP24 app. And a new contender has officially entered the race to become Toronto's mayor. Former federal conservative cabinet minister Chris Alexander registered to run for the city's top job this morning. Alexander previously served as the MP for Ajax Pickering and was the Minister of Citizenship and Immigration under Prime Minister Stephen Harper. That was from 2013 to 2015. The 57-year-old says his priorities as mayor would include improving public transit and affordable housing.
1: I think we've all heard people saying these things. Is this city living up to my expectations? I think it can if we have the right leadership, if we bring people together. There are good people on council. There are great people in our business community. There are neighborhood and community organizations across this city that want to come together, but they need leadership and they need a plan that we can all buy into.
0: Mayoral candidate and City Councilor Brad Bradford offered his thoughts on Alexander throwing his hat in the ring.
2: I have no idea who his team is or who's on his team or, you know, who's encouraging him. In some respects, when you look at the facts, when you look at where this is coming from, this almost feels like a vanity project. This is an audition for his next job, whatever that's going to be, but it's probably not going to be the mayor of Toronto.
0: And Alexander is the 33rd candidate to join the race. And Mayor Olivia Chow is holding on to an 8-point lead in that race for mayor among decided voters. And that is according to the latest poll from Liaison Strategies. Chow has nearly 50% support among voters who know that they're backing. And while support for Councillor Brad Bradford has climbed to 41%. Just over half of those surveyed approve of the job Chow is doing. But voters are still split on whether they think Toronto is headed in the right direction. 46% say it is. An equal number disagree.
3: To be fair, have the full platforms been released yet? No.
4: Sure.
3: Has there been a debate? Not yet. Mm-hmm. But, you know, even so, a lot of people have already made up their minds. We found in some of our other research that for those who are super keeners, always vote, have a 100% voting record, they will already decide who they're voting for before the summer is over. Mm-hmm. So for those, you know, alpha voters, they've got another month, and then we expect most of them will have made up their mind. So Chris Alexander is sort of entering in that right window of time.
0: And this latest survey data was collected last weekend. That was before Chris Alexander confirmed his intention to run. And the CNE is holding an annual job fair today, but due to a high volume of applicants, the registration is now closed. 50,000 applications have already been submitted with just over 3 weeks to go. Today's job fair is at the Enercare Center, and the CNE and its vendors will be looking to fill more than 700 positions, including cashiers, game attendants, and informational guides. Other employers will also be taking part, and that includes Metrolinx, the ROM, the YMCA of Greater Toronto. Help with resumes and career guidance also available.
5: Yeah, I think when you come early, you'd have lots and more time to decide what you want, look around, and it does end at 2, so you have plenty of time.
6: You know what they say, early bird gets the worm, so you got to make sure you get your spot. Get that job, got to get that summer money, saving up for university, all that, you know?
7: What I'm expecting to see today is a lot of people here, but that's why we came early, because it shows that we're motivated.
8: Be one of the first people in line, because we knew there was probably going to be so many people here, so we just wanted to be able to get in fast.
0: And the X runs from August 21st to September 7th. And with today's job fair at the CNE, the issue of finding work for young people, that is in the spotlight. The youth unemployment rate is estimated to be just over 14% here in the province. And many have struggled to find work over the summer, and trying to find meaningful work long term, that's even tougher. The United Way of Greater Toronto has been trying to help match young people to employment. They say there are special challenges this year.
4: There's two key variables that young people look for. One of them is stability, so whether or not the job can go past a set number of months, so we're not looking at contract work. The second thing is meaningful opportunity. So for a lot of young people, when they're coming into the job market, they want jobs that can fulfill them, first of all, help pay the bills, but also project them towards the career that they want to work towards. So if they are only able to find like dead-end jobs or jobs that aren't really contributing to their long-term goals, then it makes it very difficult.
0: The United Way say they've helped 2,000 students across their network find work this summer. And starting today, a major downtown artery will be restricted for TTC track replacement. The Yonge and College Streets intersection will be partially closed. That's until mid-August. The city will also complete sewer work in the area during the closure, and the 506 Carlton streetcar will reroute via Dundas, and a replacement bus will run between Spadina Station and Broadview and Girard. It's 148, 26 degrees out. Feels like 29. This is Toronto's breaking news, CP24, and we'll take a look at Toronto's top stories next.
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0: Astronaut Jeremy Hansen is writing a book about the Artemis II mission. Earthrise, a Canadian astronaut's journey into deep space, is described as a dramatic, intimate account of the 9-day trip around the moon that took place in April. We'll also delve into Hansen's years of training and preparation for the historic journey. He and three American astronauts traveled further from Earth than any human had gone before. Earthrise will be out October 27th. The annual Caribbean Carnival will take over the lakeshore on Saturday for the Grand Parade. But first, the crown jewel of the festival, the King and Queen Showcase, and that is happening tomorrow. Leaders of caravan and mass bands will don their most elaborate costumes and perform for the parade judges and an enthusiastic crowd at Lamport Stadium. They'll be judged on costume detail and how they represent the band's theme. The King and Queen will be announced at the end of the night. Raptors ambassador and mass band leader Jamal Maguire, as well as festival CEO Chris Alexander, joined us this morning to talk about the weekend ahead.
18: This is something that I've been anticipating now for almost a year. It's like Christmas morning for me. It's a great celebration. It's a great weekend in the summer. We have so few summers, so few weekends in the summer that we can celebrate with great weather, and Caravana or Carnival happens to be one of them. And to be a part of that, to be a part of this King and Queen competition tomorrow, it's just something to see, and it's an experience that you guys, as people coming and watching, will remember for a very long time.
12: What we have this year is the entire Lamport Stadium is available. It's a ticketed event, and we have two levels. We have VIPs. If you want to come and experience that, you can
19: do
12: that.
19: You
12: don't
19: like to watch.
12: Exactly. And then the bleachers. We have bleachers on both sides. Something that we didn't do in the past. Last year, we started for the first time. But this year, we're actually going to be doing that.
0: And you can watch a special coverage of Saturday's Grand Parade live on CP24 and CP24.com. It's hosted by CTV's Jessica Smith and Raheem Ladani and starts at 10 a.m. at Maryland Bell Park. Thousands of masqueraders will dance their way along the lakeshore to the sounds of soca and calypso. And the event, which is the largest of its kind in North America, attracts well over a million spectators from around the world every year. And the Raptors have announced their preseason schedule. The Raptors will begin preparations for the upcoming season with Media Day on September 28th. That's before traveling to Quebec City for training camp. The team will train at Laval University from the 29th through October 2nd with an open practice for fans planned that week. Toronto will play five preseason games with dates in Quebec City, Vancouver, Toronto, New York, and Detroit. And it's 1:53, 26 degrees out. It's a gorgeous day, and this is Toronto's breaking news, CP24. We'll take a look at Toronto's top stories next.

0: Lakes is one of Toronto's oldest neighborhoods. It has everything. Cozy coffee shops, cool old homes, culture, history, the buzz of Bloor, and it is just steps away from the University of Toronto. Philosopher's Walk is a hidden gem on the University of Toronto campus. It's got tree-lined paths, it's giving garden vibes, and it is just steps away from the Royal Conservatory of Music. It's a place you can come in the city that just brings you peace. And if you're into shoes even a little bit, the Battishoe Museum is exactly where you need to be. They have over 15,000 pairs of shoes, from ancient Greek sandals to the rise of sneaker culture. There's over 4,000 different types of shoes. Back in 1911, financier Sir Henry Pallett built his dream home, which happened to be Casa Loma, and it's right here in the heart of Toronto. Now it's one of Toronto's most iconic spots, perfect for exploring secret passageways. There are incredible views inside and outside. It's giving that little bit of royal fantasy. Oh, look, there's my throne. Oh, wait, there's my man. The Royal Ontario Museum is one of Canada's oldest museums. Get this, there are over 18 million artifacts and over 40 galleries. You have to come check it out. And yes, the Bat Cave is a fan favorite. It's definitely a spot you don't want to miss. Not there, not there. The Annex is the kind of neighborhood you can walk around, discover something new, and never get bored. So grab your walking shoes and a coffee and explore the Annex. For more information, you can visit our website.
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0: We are following breaking news from Hamilton, where police have just provided an update on a double fatal shooting in Stoney Creek. The victims, 18 and 16 years old. Toronto City Council is meeting for the final time before October's municipal election. Billy Bishop Airport and data centers are among the key items. The annual CNE job fair is underway. Turnout has been high with hundreds of jobs up for grabs. It's 2 o'clock right now. This is Toronto's breaking news, CP24. Good afternoon. I'm Arda Zakarian. We are following breaking news in Hamilton, where police are investigating a double homicide. CP24's Steve Ryan joins us live at Hamilton Police Headquarters, where investigators have just provided an update. Steve, what more can you tell us?
1: Yeah, some pretty good information provided by Hamilton investigators, Arda. So this double homicide, which happened outside of 191 Candlewood Drive in Stoney Creek this morning at 2:25 a.m., started as a confrontation amongst several people, including the 18-year-old and 16-year-old deceased. They attended that location as a result, police believe, of an occurrence that happened in the east end of Hamilton just before midnight. That incident involved beer spray. So multiple people in one vehicle, that vehicle, a red four-door sedan, which has been impounded by Hamilton police, made its way to an address on Candlewood Drive in Stoney Creek, and that's where the confrontation began. And then police believe multiple shots were fired, leaving these two young men dead as a result of their injuries. Now, we did get an update from Hamilton police just a short time ago, and here's what they said.
2: When police arrived, officers located two males suffering from gunshot wounds. Both were transported to hospital, where they succumbed to their injuries. The victims have been identified as 18-year-old Abdul Malik Shibli and 16-year-old Afaf Benafif. Both men were from Hamilton. Abdul Malik's family have shared an image of him. The investigation remains in its early stages, and investigators are working to determine the circumstances surrounding the incident. At this time, police believe the shooting may have been retaliation for an earlier disturbance involving bear spray at a residence in the Hamilton's East End.
1: So an isolated incident which started, as you heard the officer say, as a result of that bear spray incident some 2.5 hours prior to here in Hamilton. Multiple suspects, and police are advising all of the suspects to obtain legal counsel and then surrender to police. I'll send it back to you.
0: Thank you so much for this, Steve. Two men are facing charges following an investigation into the alleged trafficking of youth in Toronto and Hamilton. 27-year-old Shamar Walters of Toronto and 20-year-old Ethan Ganga Singh of Brampton are facing several charges. Police say the investigation began in May after they got a tip that multiple youth were trafficked. Police say Walters was held for a bail hearing while Ganga Singh appeared in court on Monday and was released. The Elland Airport land and the impact of data centers are among the items on the agenda at City Hall today. CP24's Beatrice Baseman joins us live now with more. Tell us about this situation and what's happening at City Hall.
3: Well, there's an emergency motion, Arda, that's being brought forward by Mayor Olivia Chow and Deputy Mayor Asma Malik. This is an emergency motion calling on the province to return the land that it expropriated as it put forward a proposal in hopes of expanding Toronto's Billy Bishop Airport to allow larger planes, jets, to fly in and out of the airport. The province argues it would create jobs. It would bring billions of dollars into the economy. But the province needs the approval of the feds if it wants to move forward with that proposal. And on Friday, the feds said no, after, taking into consideration tens of thousands of people who filled out a survey. The feds declined the province's move to expand the airport. And so now with that done, at least for now, the city is asking for the province to return the land. It wants to be in charge once again of the islands, of Little Norway Park, to make decisions for Toronto's waterfront. And it also wants the city to be returned to the tripartite agreement between the Portland and the federal government, a deal that the province essentially took to become the third partner in that deal. And it's becoming, an interesting tit for tat politically. You've got some by-elections happening federally, including Beaches, East York, so the waterfront plays a factor into that, is what I'm hearing a few councillors acknowledge. And we're also now hearing that the province is looking at rescinding its support for the high-speed rail line between Toronto and Quebec City because of the federal government's move. And so here's a bit of what we heard from Mayor Chow and Malik.
4: This land belonged to the people of Toronto. And the province must also return Toronto to the tripartite agreement governing the airport so that the people who live here get a say once more in what happens to our waterfront.
5: It's our city and our waterfront, and the position that the federal government announced on Friday was saying that expansion's not going to be moving forward. So regardless of whatever the secret plans were or the backroom deals, that's what we have in front of us. And now City Council is asking the provincial government to release our waterfront, allow us to continue to advance the work of waterfront revitalization that all levels have invested billions of dollars in, and let us get on with the work.

0: And was the Minister of Citizenship and Immigration under Prime Minister Stephen Harper from 2013 to 2015. The 57-year-old says his priorities as mayor would include improving public transit and affordable housing.
1: Some services people took for granted over generations aren't working well. That the pieces of transit and transportation that need to, that should move us faster, aren't knitted together properly. That the planning process has missed some beats and been overtaken by surges of this and that have literally bent the city out of shape in some ways and created construction snarls and so forth. With the right leadership, with the right team, with a habit, really a commitment to bringing people together, I think we can get back on the right track.
0: Mayoral candidate and city councillor Brad Bradford offered his thoughts on Alexander throwing his hat in the ring today.
2: I'll be perfectly honest with you. I think like a lot of Torontonians, I had never heard of him. When I looked him up, what I saw was pretty concerning. This was a guy who stood up on a national stage and called for a cultural, barbaric practices snitch line. And, it sunk the Conservative Party's prospects in that election. But I think even more important, it was deeply hurtful to different communities here in Canada.
0: Alexander is the 33rd candidate to join the race. Mayor Olivia Chow is holding on to an 8-point lead in the race for mayor among decided voters. That's according to the latest poll from Liaison Strategies. Chow has nearly 50% support among voters who know who they're backing, while support for Councillor Brad Bradford has climbed to 41%. Just over half of those surveyed approve the job that Chow is doing. But voters are split on whether they think Toronto is headed in the right direction. 46% say it is. An equal number disagree.
3: A lot of what's happened in the city of Toronto, fairly or unfairly, gets put on the mayor. And listen, when the city has successes, she gets to take credit too, right? So it just comes with the job. Exactly. But at the same time, a lot of people do think that the city is headed in the wrong direction. And for it to be pretty split tells you the election could get pretty close. Mm-hmm.
0: The latest survey data was collected last weekend before Chris Alexander confirmed his intention to run. 209 right now, it's feeling like 30 degrees. This is Toronto's breaking news. CB24, we'll have a look at Toronto's top stories coming up next.
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10: 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Hey there, Toronto. I'm Teddy Wilson.
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We are following breaking news from Hamilton, where police have just provided an update on a double fatal shooting in Stony Creek. The victims, 18 and 16 years old. Toronto City Council now meeting for the final time before October's municipal election. Future plans for Billy Bishop Airport at the top of the agenda. Former federal cabinet minister officially registers to run for Toronto mayor. And stay with CP24 for more on these.

0: stories and for further details, you can head to our website, cp24.com, and the CP24 app. The CNE is holding an annual job fair today, but due to a high volume of applicants, registration is closed. 50,000 applicants have been already submitted with just over 3 weeks to go. Today's job fair is at the Enercare Center. The CNE is, and its vendors will be looking to fill more than 700 positions, including cashiers, game attendants, and informational guides. Other employers will also be taking part, including Metrolinx, the ROM, and the YMCA of Greater Toronto. Help with resumes and career guidance will also be available. CNE CEO Mark Holland spoke to News Talk 1010 about the impact the job fair has on youth employment.
1: Well, we have about 5,000 jobs overall. Today at the job fair, we'll fill more than 700. We're one of the biggest employers of youth in the country, so we take that responsibility really seriously. This job fair, you know, this year, John, we've decided to expand it beyond ourselves. So we've partnered with the ROM, the YMCA, with Metrolinx, with the Toronto Port Authority and others, so that there's more opportunities there. And we're also doing things like headshots and helping kids with their resume and, you know, connecting them to resources, because that first job is so important.
0: CP24 spoke to hopeful applicants who got up to wait in line for hours before the fair officially opened.
2: Yeah, I think when you come early, you'd have lots and more time to decide what you want, look around. And it does end at 2, so you have plenty of time.
3: You know what they say, early bird gets the worm, so you got to make sure you get your spot, get that job, got to get that summer money, saving up for university, all that, you know?
4: What I'm expecting to see today is a lot of people here, but that's why we came early, because it shows that we're motivated.
5: Be one of the first people in line, because we knew there was probably going to be so many people here, so we just wanted to be able to get in fast.
0: The X runs from August the 21st to September 7. With today's job fair at the CNE, the issue of finding work for young people is in the spotlight. The youth unemployment rate is estimated to be just over 14% here in the province. Many have struggled to find work over the summer and are trying to find meaningful work long-term is even tougher. The United Way at Greater Toronto has been trying to help match young people to employment, and they say there are special challenges this year.
6: There's two key variables that young people look for. One of them is stability, so whether or not the job can go past a set number of months, so we're not looking at contract work. The second thing is meaningful opportunity. So for a lot of young people, when they're coming into the job market, they want jobs that can fulfill them, first of all, help pay the bills, but also project them towards the career that they want to work towards. So if they are only able to find like dead-end jobs or jobs that aren't really contributing to their long-term goals, then it makes it very difficult.
0: The United Way say they've helped 2,000 students across their network find work this summer. Starting today, a major downtown artery will be restricted for TTC track replacements. The Yonge and College Streets intersection will be partially closed until mid-August. The city will also complete sewer work in the area during the closure. The 506 Carlton streetcar will reroute via Dundas, and a replacement bus will run between Spadina Station and Broadview and Girard. Ottawa plans to overhaul Via Rail's fleet of aging trains. Transport Minister Stephen McKinnon says the government will spend $1.6 billion to replace 45 of the old locomotives. The first 9 trains will be built in Spain, with the remaining 36 to be manufactured in Canada after Spanish workers show Canadian crews how to build them. The new trains will replace the Via fleet across the country, except in the Windsor-Quebec City corridor, where a high speed rail line is being planned. The first trains are expected to be delivered by 2031. A new report suggests data breaches are becoming more costly for Canadian companies. Research from IBM finds Canadian organizations paid an average of $7.1 million per data breach this year, up from $6.98 million during the same period last year. The average breach exposed 28,500 records, up 8% from 2025, and it took 6% longer, or an average of 205 days, to detect and contain a breach. IBM says breaches are getting more expensive because the work also involves business interruptions and customer communications. thanks to a $1 million donation. Mount Sinai is continuing to advance research into the effects of menopause. Specifically, the study will examine whether hormone therapy can help address migraine and brain fog symptoms experienced during menopause. One of the researchers involved in the study joined CP24 Breakfast earlier to discuss the work being done.
7: We don't understand a lot about which changes are normal, which changes are temporary, and which may signal future risk. So we want to improve women's brain health, and we have to first understand how the menopause transition affects the brain. Our study is going to be following women before and after they start a modern menopause hormone therapy, which is estrogen through the skin and micronized progesterone. And we're going to use very detailed cognitive testing and a very detailed MRI.
0: The $1 million to help support the research came from the TD Bank Group. It's 2:17 right now, feeling like 30 degrees. This is Toronto's breaking news. CP24 will have a look at Toronto's top stories coming up.

0: I'm one of the directors at Melly's.
1: I'm Ellen, and I'm one of the directors, and we've been open since 2019.
0: Melly's is a six-month interactive workplace development program for people with disabilities. So we work with youth and adults, so 16 and up, and we train workplace skills like merchandising, sales, customer service, and then each person takes those skills out into the community to get a job that they are really passionate about. So we kind of call it a launching pad.
1: The inspiration for Melly's came from Melanie. She had had many volunteer opportunities, and all she kept saying was, I want a real job. I want to get paid. She had siblings who had jobs that were getting paid, and that's what she wanted. And then we had this opportunity to write a letter to someone, and in that letter, she wrote, I want to be a part of everything, a part of life. And that really was our motivation to start this.
0: So the big impact to our community and to our apprentices is that they get jobs out in the community after they spend anywhere from 6 months to 2 years here. So they develop their skills, they build that confidence that is so essential to being a great employee, and then they go out into the community and they get their dream job. Every single person here has a job that they're really going after, and they utilize us and the things that we're teaching here to build the skills they need to be that great employee for their next employer.
2: 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Just meet somebody. I like a working in a bar.
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6: Astronaut Jeremy Hansen is writing a book about the Artemis II mission, Earthrise. The Canadian astronaut's journey into deep space is described as a dramatic, intimate account of the 9-day trip around the moon that took place in April. It will also delve into Hansen's years of training and preparation for the historic journey. He and three American astronauts traveled further from Earth than any human had gone before. Earthrise will be out October 27th. The annual Caribbean Carnival will take over the lakeshore on Saturday for the Grand Parade. But first, the crown jewel of the festival, the King and Queen Showcase, is happening tomorrow. Leaders of Caravana mass bands will don their most elaborate costumes and perform for the parade judges in an enthusiastic crowd at Lamport Sage Stadium, and they'll be judged on costume detail and how they represent the band's theme. The King and Queen will be announced at the end of the night. Raptors ambassador and mass band leader Jamal McGlure, as well as festival CEO Chris Alexander, joined us this morning to talk about the weekend ahead.
7: This is something that I've been anticipating now for almost a year. It's like Christmas morning for me. It's a great celebration. It's a great weekend in the summer. We have so few summers, so few weekends in the summer that we can celebrate with great weather, and Caravana or Carnival happens to be one of them. And to be a part of that, to be a part of this King and Queen competition tomorrow, it's just something to see, and it's an experience that you guys, as people coming in and watching, will remember for a very long time.
8: What we have this year is the entire Lamport Stadium is available. It's a ticketed event, and we have two levels. We have VIPs. If you want to come and experience that, you can do that.
9: I'd like to roll.
8: Exactly. And then the bleachers. We have bleachers on both sides. Something that we didn't do in the past. Last year, we started for the first time, but this year, we're actually going to be doing that.
6: You can watch special coverage of Saturday's Grand Parade live on CP24 and CP24.com, and it's hosted by CTV's Jessica Smith and Raheem Ladani. It all starts at 8 a.m. at Maryland Bell Park. Thousands of masqueraders will dance their way along the lakeshore to the sounds of soca and calypso. The event is the largest of its kind in North America and attracts well over a million spectators from around the world every year. 225, 27 degrees, feeling like 30. This is Toronto's breaking news. CP24, Hamilton police identifying the victims of a double fatal shooting in Stoney Creek as an 18-year-old man and 16-year-old boy. The very latest coming up.
10: It's only one question. Afraid?

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0: Last chance, the Princess Margaret Cottage Lottery Absolute final deadline is midnight tomorrow. Win three grand prize cottages, each valued at over $2.2 million with 50 grand. Don't miss out.

0: following breaking news from Hamilton, where police have just provided an update on a double fatal shooting in Stony Creek. The victims 18 and 16 years old. Toronto City Council is meeting for the final time before October's municipal election. Billy Bishop Airport and data centers are among the key items. The annual CNE job fair is underway. Turnout has been high with hundreds of jobs up for grabs. 2:30, 27 degrees, feeling like 30. This is Toronto's breaking news, CP24. Good afternoon. I'm Arda Zakarian. The victims of a double shooting in Hamilton overnight where teenagers were teenagers. And so Steve Ryan has more details on them and also what police are saying. Steve, what more can you tell us?
1: Hamilton police tell us that at 2:25 this morning, officers responded to 191, a Candlewood Drive in Stony Creek, regarding the sound of gunshots. Once on scene, they discovered an 18-year-old and a 16-year-old. Both male victims were shot. Both were taken to hospital where they succumbed to their injuries. Hamilton are now investigating this as a double homicide. The reason for this homicide, police believe, was a bear spray incident that happened in the east side of Hamilton just before midnight. As a result of that bear spray incident, police believe that the two deceased and others drove to 191 Candlewood Drive to confront someone else with regards to the bear spray incident, and as a result, these two young men were shot and killed. Police are looking for multiple suspects and are advising all involved to obtain legal counsel and surrender to police.
2: The victims' families are devastated on the loss of their loved ones and have asked for privacy at this time. Investigators encourage anyone who may have been involved in the incident to connect with legal counsel and contact police to turn themselves in. Anyone with information about this shooting is asked to contact investigators at 905-546-3825.
1: Police believe this to be an isolated incident. They are still looking for the weapons that they believe were involved. And again, anybody with information pertaining to this occurrence, they're being asked to give Hamilton Police a call to follow up with every lead. I'll send it back to you.
0: Two men are facing charges following an investigation into the alleged trafficking of youth in Toronto and Hamilton. 27-year-old Shamar Walters of Toronto and 20-year-old Ethan Ganga Singh of Brampton are facing several charges. Police say the investigation began in May after they got a tip that multiple youth were being trafficked. Police say Walters was being held for a bail hearing while Ganga Singh appeared in court on Monday and was released. London authorities are looking into the cause of an explosion that left a home in ruins. This was a scene earlier today at the property on Baseline Road West. Fire crews stayed on scene to make sure the blaze was out. No injuries are reported. There is no dollar estimate yet on the damage that's done. The property is reportedly the subject of a planning application to build a high-rise. The Island Airport land and the impact of data centers are among the items on the agenda at City Hall today. CP24's Beatrice Baisman joins us live now with more. Beatrice, these are highly contested issues.
3: It is. The Island Airport, for sure, Arda, is a highly contested issue. It's got a lot of public interest, and it's become really just a saga, some developments happening every day. And so this is an emergency motion that was brought forward by Mayor Olivia Chow and Deputy Mayor Asma Malik, who oversees the ward that includes the waterfront. And really, it's a symbolic motion. The motion is asking the provincial government to return the land that it expropriated from the city in hopes of pushing forward this proposal to expand the Billy Bishop Airport to allow larger planes, jets, to be able to take off and land from that airport. A plan the Premier said would create thousands of jobs, bring billions of dollars into the economy, but a proposal that the provincial government kiboshed on Friday, saying it heard from tens of thousands of people in the form of a survey who opposed seeing jets on the island, and so the feds essentially just nixed that plan, at least for now. It's kind of become a political tool and bargaining chip right now. We heard from sources telling CTV News just a couple of days ago now that the Ford government is now considering pulling its support for the Aalto high-speed rail line between Quebec and Toronto because of the federal government's decision when it comes to the island airport. But for the city, it wants the province to get the land back so that it can be in charge of decision-making when it comes to the islands, when it comes to Little Norway Park, and it wants to be once again part of the tripartite agreement with the feds to govern Billy Bishop Airport and the lands around it. Here's more from City Hall today.
4: Who would- would have thought that the federal government would change its mind. When we started out, Prime Minister Carney had said, interesting idea, let's check it out. Then we heard no, but that's just because the people of Toronto spoke out. I think it does matter that people turn out in their own interest. Nobody forced them. They feel that passionately about this, and you know, we matter here. 3.2 million people do matter in this country and in this province. There's some federal by-elections coming. I'm sure there's some sensitivities around that as well. So let's keep going. Let's not stop.
5: I think that the, what is it, 22 or 23 MPs who are elected in the city of Toronto will have something to say if the federal government reverses course on this. I can't remember a recent time when Torontonians mobilized so vociferously as they did on the Billy Bishop Airport. That's not going away. Not now, not ever.
3: So I mentioned it's kind of a symbolic motion, Arda, and I say that because the province really, it sounds like, has no plan to return the land. We heard just yesterday from Transport Minister Pravmeet Sarkaria, who said the feds were listening to a fringe group when it comes to making its decision about Billy Bishop, saying the province felt disappointed, but that it would continue to plow ahead with its plans to expand the airport. We've not heard any kind of comment today from the Ford government, but certainly we'll wait and see what happens with this motion. We expect it to pass, and it's going to be a marathon couple days here at City Hall, the final city council meeting before the municipal vote in October, when these councillors are going to get a chance to ask constituents to keep their jobs, for those of them that are at least running for re-election.
0: Beatrice, thank you so much for this. A new contender has entered the race to become Toronto's mayor. Former federal conservative cabinet minister Chris Alexander registered to run for the city's top job this morning. Alexander previously served as the MP for Ajax Pickering and was the minister of citizenship and immigration under Prime Minister Stephen Harper from 2013 to 2015. The 57-year-old says his priorities as mayor would include improving public transit and affordable housing.
6: I think we've all heard people saying these things. Is this city living up to my expectations? I think it can if we have the right leadership, if we bring people together. There are good people on council. There are great people in our business community. There are neighborhood and community organizations across this city that want to come together, but they need leadership and they need a plan that we can all buy into.
0: Mayoral candidate and city councillor Brad Bradford offered his thoughts on Alexander throwing his hat in the ring today.
7: I have no idea who his team is or who's on his team or, you know, who's encouraging him. In some respects, when you look at the facts, when you look at where this is coming from, this almost feels like a vanity project. This is an audition for his next job, whatever that's going to be, but it's probably not going to be the mayor of Toronto.
0: Alexander is the 33rd candidate to join the race. Mayor Olivia Chow is holding on to an 8-point lead in the race for mayor among decided voters. That's according to the latest poll from Liaison Strategies. Chow has nearly 50% support among voters who know who they're backing, while support for Councillor Brad Bradford has climbed to 41%. Just over half of those surveyed approve of the job Chow is doing, but voters are split on whether they think Toronto is headed in the right direction. 46% say it is, and an equal number disagree.
8: To be fair, have the full platforms been released yet? No.
9: Sure.
8: Has there been a debate? Not yet. Mm-hmm. But, you know, even so, a lot of people have already made up their minds. We found in some of our other research that for those who are super keeners, always vote, have a 100% voting record, they will already decide who they're voting for before the summer is over. Mm-hmm. So for those, you know, alpha voters, they've got another month, and then we expect most of them will have made up their mind. So Chris Alexander is sort of entering in that right window of time.
0: The latest survey data was collected last weekend before Chris Alexander confirmed his intention to run. 239, feeling like 30 degrees right now. This is Toronto's breaking news. CP24 will have a look at Toronto's top stories coming up.
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0: We are following breaking news from Hamilton, where police have just provided an update on the double fatal shooting in Stony Creek. The victims, 18 and 16 years old.
1: The people have spoken out. The people have said Waterfront belongs to the people of Toronto.
0: Toronto City Council now meeting for the final time before October's municipal election. Future plans for Billy Bishop Airport at the top of the agenda. Former federal cabinet minister officially registers to run for Toronto mayor. And stay with CP24 for more on these stories. And for further details, you can head to our website, cp24.com, and the CP24 app. Community leaders have gathered at a Jewish-owned bakery that was shot at over the weekend in North York, one of two locations that were targeted. CP24's Phil Perkins joins me with more from the business at Bathurst and Steeles. I was there on Monday, Phil, and it was a full house, lots of people coming to support it after the shooting.
2: Absolutely, Arda. We're here outside the original location of Kiva's Bagel Shop. I just spoke with the owner, who doesn't want to appear on camera right now, as you can imagine. He's gone through so much since Sunday. He told us when he first got a call from some of his staff here on Sunday morning, around 6 in the morning, they said, oh, someone smashed the front door. They thought it was, you know, someone who may have been inebriated, kicked it in. And then a couple minutes later, the staff from their Yonge and St. Clair location gave him a call. He's like, hey, boss, the door. And he's like, yes, I know, the door up here. He's like, no, the door at Yonge and St. Clair has been shot at. And then that's when he started connecting the dots, calling police. He is now a newly minted grandfather, and this is something that has, you know, affected him very much. He says he just wants to sell bagels. He started working here in the 70s. It was the first job he ever had. He then bought it in the 90s, and now they have three locations, and they are the victim of, unfortunately, a targeted attack. We do understand the hate crime unit is looking into this. They're connecting the dots, seeing that to confirm if this was an anti-Semitic attack, but as the owner hails from Tel Aviv, he feels very much that this is a targeted attack against who he is. And so the community has come together. He has talked about it. He has never been so busy. You mentioned you were here on Monday. He says it has just been a packed house every single day once the news came out. And today, we do understand that leaders from across the community are going to be here to show solidarity for this bakery, for the Jewish people in Toronto. We're joined right now by Daniel Koren, who is with the Allied Voices of Israel. You created this event today. You know, it's not just, you know, the Jewish community that's coming together. It's everybody.
3: Absolutely. What we've recognized through the work that we do is the issues of radicalism and hatred and discrimination are really affecting every single Canadian right now. You know, what we've seen happening over the past year, shootings at synagogues, shooting at Jewish day schools, shooting at bakeries. This is not an issue that's solely affecting our community. This affects each and every Canadian, you know, who wants to live in a society of peace and tolerance and coexistence. So we decided to, through our mission to bring Canadians of all walks of life together, create an opportunity for our allies in the Iranian and Hindu and Christian and Chinese communities to come. You know, they wanted to show their solidarity and stand for a better Canada.
2: So what can we do? Like you said, this happened at synagogues, you know, day schools where children go. This happened overnight, but what if this were to happen at brunch time, if you really wanted to scare a community? And it's kind of rinse and repeat every time. We get statements from politicians, we get hangouts for solidarity. What needs to be done?
3: I think first and foremost, there's a ton of disinformation and propaganda and a very concerted campaign to demonize and delegitimize the Jewish people. We see it across social media. We see it everywhere. And I think what can we do? First and foremost, stand in solidarity, not with just with your Jewish friends, you know, but with Canadians of all walks of life. Condemn this for what it is. Condemn it for hatred. Condemn it for anti-Semitism. This is not a political act. You know, you could have individuals of all politics walking into a bakery. And I think what I would truly encourage anyone who's watching this right now, think twice before you make a comment on social media. Think twice before you see something on TikTok and believe it immediately to be true and to then then utilize that information that you gain without knowing whether it's propaganda or not. Because unfortunately, that's how this propaganda is spreading at the speed of light through social media and with users who are not willing to fact check, you know, or to look first at, is this spreading hatred? Is this spreading disinformation? Is this spreading discrimination that will then end up leading to acts such as this?
2: Yeah, Corey, thanks so much. I do appreciate it.
3: Thank you for having me.
2: Thank you, of course. And so, Arta, this does happen at 3 o'clock this afternoon, and the community is showing up. Again, we're at Bathurst and Steeles, but not too far away is Little Iran. There's a Korean restaurant just a couple blocks away that I frequent all the time, so the community is going to be showing up here to show solidarity, not just a local business, but the Jewish community as well. Send it back to you.
0: Phil, thank you so much for bringing this to us. The CNE is holding an annual job fair today, but due to a high volume of applicants, registration is already closed. 50,000 applicants have already been submitted with just over 3 weeks to go. Today's job fair is at the Enercare Center. The CNE and its vendors will be looking to fill more than 700 positions, including cashiers, game attendants, and informational guides. Other employers will also be taking part, including Metrolinx, the ROM, and the YMCA of Greater Toronto. Help with resumes and career guidance will also be available. CNE CEO Mark Collins spoke to News Talk 1010 about the impact the job fair has on youth employment.
4: Well, we have about 5,000 jobs overall. Today at the job fair, we'll fill more than 700. We're one of the biggest employers of youth in the country, so we take that responsibility really seriously. This job fair, you know, this year, John, we've decided to expand it beyond ourselves. So we've partnered with the ROM, the YMCA, with Metrolinx, with the Toronto Port Authority and others, so that there's more opportunities there. And we're also doing things like headshots and helping kids with their resume and, you know, connecting them to resources, because that first job is so important.
0: CP24 spoke to hopeful applicants who got up and to wait in line hours before the fair officially opened.
5: I'm expecting to see some labor jobs, probably some games, stuff like that. And what am I looking for? Maybe something in games. I feel like it would be kind of fun, you know, working at CNE. I feel like that's what it's all about, having fun, you know, the experience.
6: So I am hoping to get the character costume. That's what I'm really interested in, but honestly, I'm looking for anything.
7: I remember I worked here like summer of grade 9, but I was doing the garbage cleanup crew. So maybe this year I'll do like a games or something. Yeah, I'm honestly fine with anything.
8: Well, it's important because like it also helps grow your discipline and making sure that you're up bright and early, getting in your job or like anything in general that's important. And it's best to come early, see what, like maybe what you can do to prepare.
0: The X runs from August 21 to September 7. It's 2:49 right now, 27 degrees. This is Toronto's breaking news, CP24. We'll have a look at Toronto's top stories coming up.
9: 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Those who worried about their investments. Those who chose some peace of mind. Smart investors hold gold.
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15: 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Those can all be considered careless driving, which can cause you up to 6 demerit points. If you hurt somebody, it could actually be upgraded to a criminal charge for where jail time is actually an option. Dangerous driving, however, is when you drive exceedingly beyond what a normal person would do. So excessive speeding, racing, weaving in and out of traffic, running red lights, fleeing the police, those all constitute dangerous driving. If you get caught dangerous driving, you can get up to jail time between 10 to 14 years. It's very important that you know if either of those things happen, your insurance will be affected. So drive safely out there and know your rights.
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17: Diamond and Diamond.
0: The Raptors have announced their preseason schedule. The Raptors will begin preparations for the upcoming season with Media Day on September the 28th before traveling to Quebec City for training camp. The team will train at Laval University from the 29th through October the 2nd, with an open practice for fans planned that week. Toronto will play 5 preseason games with dates in Quebec City, Vancouver, Toronto, New York, and Detroit. The annual Caribbean Carnival will take over the Lakeshore on Saturday for the Grand Parade, but first, the crown jewel of the festival, the King and Queen Showcase.

0: mass bands will don their most elaborate costumes and perform for the parade. Judges and an enthusiastic crowd at Lamport Stadium, they'll be judged on costume detail and how they represent the band's theme. The king and queen will be announced at the end of the night. Raptors ambassador and mass band leader Jamal McGlure, as well as festival CEO Chris Alexander, joined us this morning to talk about the weekend ahead.
1: Everybody's in costume tomorrow. The competition, some of these costumes are so elaborate. They're 20 feet high by 20 foot wide. I know we have about 6 costumes in the competition tomorrow. It's definitely something to see. The intricacies, the color, and the lighting is just exceptional.
0: You can watch special coverage of Saturday's Grand Parade live on CP24 and CP24.com, and it's hosted by CTV's Jessica Smith and Raheem Ladani. It all starts at 10 a.m. at Maryland Bell Park. Thousands of masqueraders will dance their way along the lakeshore to the sounds of soca and calypso. The event is the largest of its kind in North America and attracts well over 1 million spectators from around the world every year. Christmas in July continues in support of the CP24 Chum Christmas Wish in Brampton. A toy drive was held at the chicken shop by Maple Lodge Farms. The community was invited to donate new unwrapped toys to help ensure every kid can have something to open on Christmas morning. Even Santa stopped by to have a snack and spread some cheer. Donors will receive a free thank you gift until Friday.
2: If you get an opportunity and you're near the chicken shop, tell mom and dad to come by. This beats a little tiny chicken tender. Come on by and give it a taste. And don't forget, it's always nice to give another kid something for Christmas at the Children's Christmas Wish.
0: Last year, the Christmas Wish campaign raised nearly 79,000 toys for kids in need. 2:55 right now, feeling like 30 degrees. This is Toronto's breaking news. CP24, we are following developments from the final Toronto City Hall Council meeting. Here's a live look of Mayor Olivia Chow speaking right now. And they're discussing the future of Billy Bishop Airport and surrounding land front and center this afternoon.
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0: Hamilton police investigating a double homicide. The victims are 16 and 18-year-old males. A former federal conservative cabinet minister enters the race for mayor of Toronto. Chris Alexander registered his papers this morning. And long lineups at today's CNE annual job fair. About 50,000 people have applied for jobs either in person or online. And it's 3 o'clock, 27 degrees, feeling more like 30. This is Toronto's breaking news, CP24. I'm Liz West. And the victims of a double shooting in Hamilton overnight were teenagers. CP24 crime analyst Steve Ryan has the latest.
1: Hamilton police tell us that at 2:25 this morning, officers responded to 191, a Candlewood Drive in Stony Creek, regarding the sound of gunshots. Once on scene, they discovered an 18-year-old and a 16-year-old. Both male victims were shot. Both were taken to hospital where they succumbed to their injuries. Hamilton are now investigating this as a double homicide. The reason for this homicide, police believe, was a bear spray incident that happened in the east side of Hamilton just before midnight. As a result of that bear spray incident, police believe that the two deceased and others drove to 191 Candlewood Drive to confront someone else with regards to the bear spray incident. And as a result, these two young men were shot and killed. Police are looking for multiple suspects and are advising all involved to obtain legal counsel and surrender to police.
2: The victims' families are devastated on the loss of their loved ones and have asked for privacy at this time. Investigators encourage anyone who may have been involved in the incident to connect with legal counsel and contact police to turn themselves in. Anyone with information about the shooting is asked to contact investigators at 905-546-3825.
1: Police believe this to be an isolated incident. They are still looking for the weapons that they believe were involved. And again, anybody with information pertaining to this occurrence, they're being asked to give Hamilton Police a call to follow up with every lead. We'll send it back to you.
0: CP24's crime analyst Steve Ryan. And two people facing charges following an investigation into the alleged trafficking of youth in Toronto and Hamilton. 27-year-old Shamar Walters of Toronto and 20-year-old Ethan Gangasing of Brampton are facing several charges. Police say the investigation began in May after they got a tip that multiple youth were being trafficked. Police say Walters was head for a bail hearing while Gangasing appeared in court on Monday and then was released. An emergency motions before City Council today calling on the province to return waterfront land that it took for its proposed expansion of Billy Bishop Airport. The federal government decided to block the airport expansion after tens of thousands spoke out against it. And Mayor Olivia Chow and Deputy Mayor Osman Malik will put forward a motion to demand the province give back the expropriated land, including the Toronto Islands and Little Norway Park. The motion calls for the provincial government to repeal Bill 110. That legislation also removed the city from the governing agreement for the airport.
3: The people have spoken out. The people have said waterfront belongs to the people of Toronto, and the federal government has also spoken out. No airport expansion. No means no. And I thought that was very clear.
4: We are alongside the tens of thousands of Torontonians that made their position against this expansion absolutely clear. And that is the role and responsibility that we have at City Council. And whatever the provincial government is still telling itself is theirs. And for us, we are going to look at the facts that are in front of us. The federal government has said expansion is not continuing. And there is no role for the provincial government to advance that without them. Give us our waterfront back.
5: I think that the 22 or 23 MPs who are elected in the city of Toronto will have something to say if the federal government reverses course on this. I can't remember a recent time when Torontonians mobilized so vociferously as they did on the Billy Bishop Airport. That's not going away. Not now, not ever.
0: And also on the agenda for the council meeting is two data centers. Two are proposed for the city, one in Etobicoke, one in Scarborough. Councillors for both are looking for more information about the impact of the projects and how to avoid potential problems. Several community members were at a city hall today calling for a moratorium on new data centers in the city.
6: The Stack Data Center in Scarborough would provide only 30 jobs and is a U.S.-based asset management company that's trying to be built in our community. So the actual economic impact of these projects is incredibly small, and the grave environmental harms that these will have will be detrimental. And so really, the choice is theirs. They could stand up for their people of Toronto and our communities, or they could back big tech billionaires and line the pockets of U.S.-based companies.
0: And Mississauga City Council will also hear a motion calling for a pause on new data centers. Councillor Martin Reid calling for an interim bylaw to temporarily ban the development of data centers for up to a year while staff review planning policies, zoning regulations, and development approval framework. And a new contender has entered the race to become Toronto's mayor. Former federal conservative cabinet minister Chris Alexander registered to run for the city's top job this morning. Alexander previously served as the MP for Ajax Pickering and was a minister of citizenship and immigration under Prime Minister Stephen Harper from 2013 to 2015. The 57-year-old says his priorities as mayor would include improving public transit and affordable housing.
7: Some services people took for granted over generations aren't working well. That the pieces of transit and transportation that should move us faster aren't knitted together properly. That the planning process has missed some beats and been overtaken by surges of this and that have literally bent the city.

0: shrunk the Conservative Party's prospects in that election. But I think even more important, it was deeply hurtful to different communities here in Canada.
1: Alexander is the 33rd candidate to join the race. And Mayor Olivia Chow holding on to an 8-point lead in the race for mayor among decided voters. And that's according to the latest poll from Liaison Strategies. Chow has nearly 50% support among voters who know who they're backing, while support for Councillor Brad Bradford has climbed to 41%. Just over half of those surveyed approve of the job Chow is doing, but voters are split on whether they think Toronto is headed in the right direction. 46% it is, and an equal number disagree.
2: A lot of what's happened in the city of Toronto, fairly or unfairly, gets put on the mayor. And listen, when the city has successes, she gets to take credit too, right? So it just comes with the job. Exactly. But at the same time, a lot of people do think that the city is headed in the wrong direction. And for it to be pretty split tells you the election could get pretty close. Mm-hmm.
1: And this latest survey data was collected before Chris Alexander confirmed his intention to run. It is 3:08, 27 degrees, a gorgeous day. This is Toronto's breaking news, CP24. We'll take a look at Toronto's top stories next.
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0: Hamilton police investigating a double homicide. The victims are 16 and 18-year-old males. And starting today, Young and College is partially closed until mid-August for TTC track replacement. Flight attendants at WestJet could walk off the job as early as Sunday if they're unable to reach a new deal on contract demands. And stay with CP24 for more on these stories. For further details, head to our website, cp24.com, and the CP24 app. And the CNE is holding annual job fair today, but due to a high volume of applicants, registration closed a bit early. 50,000 applications have already been submitted with just over 3 weeks to go. Today's job fair is at the Intercare Center, and the CNE and its vendors were looking to fill more than 700 positions, including cashiers, game attendants, and informational guides. Other employers also took part, including Metrolinx, the ROM, and the YMCA of Greater Toronto. They helped with resumes, career guidance, and all job-related things. And see, it's CNE CEO Mark Holland spoke to News Talk 1010 about the impact the job fair has on youth employment.
1: Well, we have about 5,000 jobs overall. Today at the job fair, we'll fill more than 700.

0: We're one of the biggest employers of youth in the country. So we take that responsibility really seriously. This job fair, you know, this year, John, we've decided to expand it beyond ourselves. So we've partnered with the ROM, the YMCA, with Metrolinx, with the Toronto Port Authority and others, so that there's more opportunities there. And we're also doing things like headshots and helping kids with their resume and, you know, connecting them to resources, because that first job is so important.
1: NCP 24 spoke to hopeful applicants who got up to wait in line hours before the fair officially opened.
2: Yeah, I think when you come early, you'd have lots and more time to decide what you want, look around. And it does end at 2, so you have plenty of time.
3: You know what they say, early bird gets the worm. So you got to make sure you get your spot, get that job, got to get that summer money, saving up for university, all that, you know?
4: What I'm expecting to see today is a lot of people here, but that's why we came early, because it shows that we're motivated.
5: Be one of the first people in line, because we knew there was probably going to be so many people here, so we just wanted to be able to get in fast.
1: And the X runs from August 21st to September 7th. And with today's job fair at the CNE, the issue of finding work for young people is in the spotlight. The youth unemployment rate is estimated to be just over 14% here in the province. Many have struggled to find work over the summer, and trying to find meaningful work long term, that's even tougher. The United Way of Greater Toronto has been trying to help match young people to employment, and they say there are special challenges this year.
6: There's two key variables that young people look for. One of them is stability, so whether or not the job can go past a set number of months, so we're not looking at contract work. The second thing is meaningful opportunity. So for a lot of young people, when they're coming into the job market, they want jobs that can fulfill them, first of all, help pay the bills, but also project them towards the career that they want to work towards. So if they are only able to find like dead-end jobs or jobs that aren't really contributing to their long-term goals, then it makes it very difficult.
1: And the United Way say they've helped 2,000 students across their network find work this summer. And starting today, a major downtown artery will be restricted for TTC track work. The Yonge and College Streets intersection will be partially closed until mid-August. The city will also complete sewer work in the area during the closure. The 506 Carlton streetcar will reroute via Dundas, and a replacement bus will run between Spadina Station and Broadview and Girard. And Ottawa plans to overhaul Via Rail's fleet of aging trains. Transport Minister Stephen McKinnon says the government will spend $1.6 billion to replace 45 of the old locomotives. The first 9 trains will be built in Spain, with the remaining 36 to be manufactured in Canada after Spanish workers show Canadian crews how to build them. The new trains will replace the Via fleet across the country, except in the Windsor-Quebec City corridor. That's where a high-speed rail line is being planned. The first train's expected to be delivered by 2031. And thanks to a $1 million donation, Mount Sinai Hospital is continuing to advance research into the effects of menopause. Specifically, the study is going to examine whether hormone therapy can help address migraine and brain fog symptoms that are experienced during menopause. One of the researchers involved in the study joined CP24 Breakfast earlier to discuss the work being done.
7: We don't understand a lot about which changes are normal, which changes are temporary, and which may signal future risk. So we want to improve women's brain health, and we have to first understand how the menopause transition affects the brain. Our study is going to be following women before and after they start a modern menopause hormone therapy, which is estrogen through the skin and micronized progesterone. And we're going to use very detailed cognitive testing and a very detailed MRI.
1: And the $1 million to help support the research came from the TD Bank Group. It is 3:17, 27 degrees, a beautiful day. This is Toronto's breaking news, CP24, and we'll take a look at next.

Johnny Shawarma has been serving a budget-friendly and delicious shawarma since 1995. Slow-roasted chicken and beef spits fill the air with irresistible aroma. Come with me as we check out what's on the menu at Johnny's.

0: All right, here we are, Johnny Shawarma. This is such a cool place.
1: Yes, sir.
0: You've been here a long time.
1: We have been.
0: What's the vibe like here? Why do people keep coming back to Johnny's?
1: Well, we're a family-run restaurant. We've been here for 26 years. Yeah. I know our main thing is giving people a good experience here. They come, we chat to them, have a good time with them, you know, speak to them like, you know, they're human beings, they're people, they're our friends, our customers. We have a good time, connect with them, make them delicious food. We have a Lebanese twist on it, right? There's a lot of different shawarmas, but they're different cultures. None of them are bad or worse in any way. Ours is Lebanese, and we're unique in that way.
0: Yours is the best. Come on. this is something new, these tacos?
1: Yes, very new. We've got shawarma tacos.
0: Wow.
1: This is something new that we came up with. Exclusive, only at Johnny's you can get them. Yeah? Good.
0: Sweet and savory. Really, yes. Really nice.
1: Oh, beautiful.
0: Okay.
1: Good?
0: Wow.
1: Good.
0: That's really good.
1: And then these are our fries, you know, fresh cut every day.
0: That's why people come to Johnny Shawarma. Thank you, buddy. Appreciate that, Ralph.
1: Of course, man. Thank you so much.
0: Johnny! Yay! Don't miss the city's legendary shawarma. 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
13: Welcome back. Community leaders have gathered at a Jewish-owned bakery that was shot at over the weekend in North York, one of two locations that were targeted. And CP24's Phil Perkins joins me now live from the business at Bathurst and Steeles. And what can you tell us about what's happening there today, Phil?
14: Well, Liz, this is the original location of Kiva's bagel shop. This was shot at early in the evening, Saturday going into Sunday. And then their second location at Yonge and St. Clair was also shot at. The Guns and Gangs and the hate crime unit is looking into this. But you know, this is not the first incident we have seen. Jewish-owned businesses, Jewish-owned entities, places of worship, day schools have been shot at in the dead of night. And so it is shaken not just the Jewish community, but the Toronto community in general, that a group is being targeted right now. Again, the hate crime unit is still investigating it, but speaking to the owner, who hails from Tel Aviv, he has owned this business since the 90s. He has worked here since the 70s. He feels that he is being targeted as a Jewish man, and the community is coming together to show their support. I'm now joined by our friends here from the Chinese community, a local church. Why did you decide to be here to show your support for this restaurant, for the owner?
15: Well, we've always supported the Jewish community. They, remember, they are the original people of the book. So we have no reason to stay away. We have to be here.
14: Right. And when you hear something like this happen, it's not the first time a Jewish-owned space has been shot at. How does that make you feel?
15: It's very sad. But then let me just say this. Okay, now it may be the Jewish community that's being attacked. But next time, who knows who else is going to get attacked.
14: Right.
15: So we'd better all watch out. We'd better be very careful and sort of support each other.
14: Yeah. Mm-hmm. And how do we do it? Again, this is not the first time it's happened. You know, we've seen multiple targeted attacks. What can be done?
10: I think we need to voice out. Like today, we need to come here and show the Jewish community that you are not alone. We stand with you because hatred is not a Canadian value. It's not acceptable. So anytime a community is being targeted by hatred, the rest of us, we come here and show our love and show our solidarity that we love them and we stand with them.
14: And what kind of reception are you getting from the owners of Kiva's just coming out and showing support?
11: I just find it overwhelming. Like, we're just telling people they are not alone. We just want to support them and we can show our love with them. We know that we stand with them and we always support them.
14: Yeah. All right. Thank you very much. Do appreciate it. Yeah, so this was an informal gathering, Liz. Just people are hanging out, talking to each other, sharing again their solidarity, their support. And it's not just them. We have members of the community. This is under an apartment complex. It's surrounded by low-rise apartments and townhouses, people coming here and have been doing so since the news came out that it was targeted on Sunday and giving support to this business. Send it back to you.
13: Okay, thank you for that. CP24's Phil Perkins. And astronaut Jeremy Hansen writing a book about the Artemis II mission, Earthrise, a Canadian astronaut's journey into deep space. That's what it's called, and it's described as a dramatic, intimate account of the 9-day trip around the moon that took place in April. It will also delve into Hansen's years of training and preparation for the historic journey. He and three American astronauts traveled further from Earth than any human had gone before. Earthrise will be out October 27th. And Christmas in July continues in support of the CP24 Chum Christmas Wish. In Brampton, a toy drive was held at the Chicken Shop by Maple Lodge Farms. The community was invited to donate new, unwrapped toys to help ensure every kid can have something to open on Christmas morning. Even Santa stopped by to have a snack and spread some cheer. Donors will receive a free thank you gift until Friday.
16: Giving back to the community has been something that Maple Lodge Farms has always done. We're very excited to be a part of the CP24 toy donation drive, and this is something that we can do. We're doing till July 31st.
13: That was real photobombing right there. Last year, the Christmas Wish campaign raised nearly 79,000 toys for kids in need. And it's 325, 27 degrees out. This is Toronto's breaking news, CP24. We'll take a look at Toronto's top stories next.
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18: 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I don't think so.
17: This is Temptations Under the Sun, Cyprus.
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0: Wisconsin police investigating a double homicide. The victims, 16 and 18-year-old males. A former federal conservative cabinet minister enters the race for mayor of Toronto. Chris Alexander registered his papers this morning. And starting today, Yonge and College partially closed until mid-August, and that's for TTC track replacement. It's 3:30, 27 degrees out. This is Toronto's breaking news, CP24, and I'm Liz West. Breaking news out of Hamilton. Police say the two people killed in an overnight shooting in Stony Creek were teenagers. Chopper 24 was over the scene on Candlewood Drive. That's near Upper Centennial Parkway and Rymel Road. Officers called to the area just before 2:30 a.m. That's where they found the 16 and 18-year-old male victims suffering from gunshot wounds. They were rushed to hospital and pronounced dead a short time later. Police have not released any information on possible suspects, but believe the shooting was a retaliation for an incident involving bear spray hours earlier in the East End. The victims have been identified as 18-year-old Abdul Malik Shibli, as seen here in his picture provided by his family, and 16-year-old FF Ben Afif.
1: Investigators believe at least six individuals attended the area of 191 Candlewood Drive, where an exchange of gunfire occurred. Residents in the area of 191 Candlewood Drive can expect a continued police presence for at least the next 24 hours as the investigation continues. Anyone in the area is asked to review any available video surveillance and contact police if they observe any suspicious activity between 1 a.m. and 4 a.m.
0: And police have not identified everyone involved in the two incidents, and no suspects are in custody. Investigators say it appears the residence on Candlewood was targeted in the shooting. And two men are facing charges following an investigation into the alleged trafficking of youth in Toronto and Hamilton. 27-year-old Shamar Walters of Toronto and 20-year-old Ethan Gangasing of Brampton facing several charges. Police say the investigation began in May after they got a tip that multiple youth were being trafficked. And police say Walters was held for a bail hearing while Gangasing appeared in court on Monday and was released. An emergency motion in before City Council today calling on the province to return waterfront land that it took for its proposed expansion of Billy Bishop Airport. The federal government decided to block the airport expansion after tens of thousands spoke out against it. Mayor Olivia Chow and Deputy Mayor Osman Malik will put forward a motion to demand the province give back the expropriated land, including the Toronto Islands and Little Norway Park. The motion calls for the provincial government to repeal Bill 110, and the legislation also removed the city from governing agreement for the airport.
2: It's the federal port authority. It serves the pleasure of the federal government. The waterfront, the tripartite agreement is signed with the federal government. And ultimately, who makes the final decision? The federal government.
3: It's our city and our waterfront, and the position that the federal government announced on Friday was saying that expansion's not going to be moving forward. So regardless of whatever the secret plans were or the backroom deals, that's what we have in front of us. And now City Council is asking the provincial government to release our waterfront, allow us to continue to advance the work of waterfront revitalization that all levels have invested billions of dollars in, and let us get on with the work.
4: I think that the, what is it, 22 or 23 MPs who are elected in the city of Toronto will have something to say if the federal government reverses course on this. I can't remember a recent time when Torontonians mobilized so vociferously as they did on the Billy Bishop Airport. That's not going away. Not now, not ever.
0: Also on the agenda for the council meeting is data centers. Two are proposed for the city, one in Etobicoke, one in Scarborough, and councillors for both are looking for more information about the impact of the projects and how to avoid potential problems. Several community members were at City Hall today calling for a moratorium on new data centers in the city.
5: these data centers can have a grave impact on energy usage. In Scarborough, the Stack data center is trying to expand to 56 gigawatts, which would classify it as hyperscale, and would strain the energy grid in Ontario. It would use the same amount of energy as 50,000 homes. And the Microsoft data center in Etobicoke is slated right now to be able to use 1.2 billion liters of water every year. We know that we are in a climate crisis, we're in an affordability crisis, and it's up to the City Council and Mayor Toronto to say no to these types of projects until they're able to consult these communities.
0: Now, Mississauga City Council will also hear a motion calling for a pause on new data centers. Councillor Martin Reed is calling for an interim bylaw to temporarily ban the development of data centers for up to a year so staff can review planning policies, zoning regulations, and development approval framework. And a new contender has entered the race to become Toronto's mayor. Former federal Conservative cabinet minister Chris Alexander registered to run for the city's top job this morning. Alexander previously served as the MP for Ajax Pickering and was the Minister of Citizenship and Immigration under Prime Minister Stephen Harper. That was from 2013 to 2015. The 57-year-old says his priorities as mayor would include improving public transit and affordable housing.
6: I think we've all heard people saying these things. Is this city living up to my expectations? I think it can if we have the right leadership, if we bring people together. There are good people on council. There are great people in our business community. There are neighborhood and community organizations across this city that want to come together, but they need leadership and they need a plan that we can all buy into.
0: Mayoral candidate and City Councillor Brad Bradford offered his thoughts on Alexander throwing his hat in the ring.
7: I have no idea who his team is or who's on his team or, you know, who's encouraging him. In some respects, when you look at the facts, when you look at where this is coming from, this almost feels like a vanity project. This is an audition for his next job, whatever that's going to be, but it's probably not going to be the mayor of Toronto.
0: And Alexander is the 33rd candidate to join the race. And Mayor Olivia Chow is holding on to an 8-point lead in the race for mayor among decided voters. And that's according to the latest poll from Liaison Strategies. Chow has nearly 50% support among voters who know that they're backing her, while support for Councillor Brad Bradford has climbed up to 41%. Just over half of those surveyed approve of the job that Chow is doing. But voters are split on whether they think Toronto is headed in the right direction. 46% say it is. An equal number disagree.
8: To be fair, have the full platforms been released yet? No.
9: Sure.
8: Has there been a debate? Not yet. Mm-hmm. But, you know, even so, a lot of people have already made up their minds. We found in some of our other research that for those who are super keeners, always vote, have a 100% voting record, they will already decide who they're voting for before the summer is over. Mm-hmm. So for those, you know, alpha voters, they've got another month, and then we expect most of them will have made up their mind. So Chris Alexander is sort of entering in that right window of time.
0: And this latest survey data was collected last weekend, so that's before Chris Alexander confirmed his intention to run. It is 3:38 right now, 27 degrees out. This is Toronto's breaking news, CP24, and we'll take a look at Toronto's top stories next.
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0: Hamilton police investigating a double homicide in the victims, 16 and 18-year-old males. Starting today, Young and College partially closed until mid-August for TTC track replacement. Flight attendants at WestJet could walk off the job as early as Sunday if they're unable to reach a new deal on contract demands. Stay with CP24 for more on these stories. And for further details, head to our website, cp24.com, and the CP24 app. People have gathered in solidarity at a Jewish-owned bakery that was shot at over the weekend in North York, one of two locations that were targeted. CP24's Phil Perkins joins me now live with more from the business at Bathurst and Steeles. Phil?
1: Hey there, Liz. We're outside Kiva's at Bathurst and Steeles, one of two other locations that were struck by gunfire over the weekend. The other one at Young and St. Clair, both in the dead of night. It is copy and paste what we have seen in the last couple of years, really, whether it's a local business, a synagogue, you know, a day school, shot at, dead of night. Luckily, nobody was injured, but the effects are being felt throughout the community. And here at Bathurst and Steeles, it is not a strictly Jewish community. There's people coming from all over the place. We have representatives from the Chinese community, the Indian community, the Iranian community as well, here to show their support, because a lot of them do share, from what I understand, from what I've been talking to them, they do share one common enemy, and a lot of it is disinformation, their specific culture, their group, misidentified in multiple ways and misunderstood, and then unfortunately the people earning an innocent living are paying the price. Let's talk to some people who are here right now. Sorry to interrupt this chat. Anyone want to chat real quick, just live on CP24? What's your name?
2: Dean Bai.
1: And what do you do in the community?
2: In the community, internationally, I'm involved with Return Ministries. We work with Jewish people around the world in the work of Aliyah, primarily in teaching the church.
1: And so when you hear this, this happens to a local business, not just here, but in Midtown as well. It's not the first time. A Jewish space has been attacked. What's your thought, and how do we fix it?
2: It really is a huge sadness, and really a grief. And quite honestly, as a follower of Jesus, our concern is that we cannot be silent. Perhaps we should have learned lessons during the Second World War not to be silent. And it's, as my son just said, it's more than just praying for the Jewish community. It's actually standing and demonstrating that we're with them. And so that's a little, it's a reason why I'm here today, to stand with the Jewish people, because I should.
1: Thank you very much. I do appreciate it. Okay, he's not the only person who's there. As I mentioned, people representing the Chinese, Iranian, Indian community, the Muslim community, they are here as well to show their support, not just for Kivas as well, but for Jews in Toronto. Send it back to you.
0: Okay, thank you for that. Phil Perkins, live from Kivas. And the CNE held its annual job fair today, but due to high volume of applicants, registration closed early. Now, today's job fair was at the Enercare Center, and 50,000 applications were submitted in advance. The CNE and its vendors were looking to fill more than 700 positions, including cashiers, game attendants, and informational guides. Other employers were also taking part, including Metrolinx, the ROM, and the YMCA of Greater Toronto. And CNE CEO Mark Holland spoke to News Talk 1010 about the impact that the job fair has on youth employment.
3: Well, we have about 5,000 jobs overall. Today at the job fair, we'll fill more than 700. We're one of the biggest employers of youth in the country, so we take that responsibility really seriously. This job fair, you know, this year, John, we've decided to expand it beyond ourselves. So we've partnered with the ROM, the YMCA, with Metrolinx, with the Toronto Port Authority and others, so that there's more opportunities there. And we're also doing things like headshots and helping kids with their resume and, you know, connecting them to resources, because that first job is so important.
0: And CP24 spoke to hopeful applicants who got up to wait in line hours before the job fair opened.
4: Yeah, I think when you come early, you'd have lots and more time to decide what you want, look around. And it does end at 2, so you have plenty of time.
5: You know what they say, early bird gets the worm. So you got to make sure you get your spot, get that job, got to get that summer money, saving up for university, all that, you know?
4: What I'm expecting to see today is a lot of people here, but that's why we came early, because it shows that we're motivated.
6: Be one of the first people in line because we knew there was probably going to be so many people here. So we just wanted to be able to get in fast.
0: The Go-Getters and the X runs from August 21st to September 7th. And with today's job fair at the CNE, the issue of finding work for young people, that is in the spotlight. The youth unemployment rate is estimated to be just over 14% here in the province. Many have struggled to find work over the summer, and trying to find meaningful work long-term, that's even tougher. The United Way of Greater Toronto has been trying to help match young people to employment. They say they are special challenges this year.
7: There's two key variables that young people look for. One of them is stability, so whether or not the job can go past a set number of months, so we're not looking at contract work. The second thing is meaningful opportunity. So for a lot of young people, when they're coming into the job market, they want jobs that can fulfill them, first of all, help pay the bills, but also project them towards the career that they want to work towards. So if they are only able to find like dead-end jobs or jobs that aren't really contributing to their long-term goals, then it makes it very difficult.
0: The United Way say they've helped 2,000 students across their network find work this summer. And starting today, a major downtown artery that's going to be restricted for TTC track replacement. The Yonge and College Streets intersection, that will be partially closed until mid-August. The city will also complete sewer work in the area during the closure. The 506 Carlton streetcar will reroute via Dundas, and a replacement bus will run between Spadina Station and Broadview and Girard. And a new report suggests that data breaches are becoming more costly for Canadian companies. Research from IBM finds Canadian organizations paid an average of $7.1 million per data breach this year. That's up from $6.98 million during the same period last year. And the average breach exposed 28,500 records, an 8% up from 2025, and it took 6% longer, or an average of 205 days, to detect and then contain a breach. IBM says breaches are getting more expensive because the work also involves business interruptions and customer communications. And thanks to $1 million donation, Mount Sinai Hospital is continuing to advance research into the effects of menopause. Specifically, the study will examine whether hormone therapy can help address migraine and brain fog symptoms experienced during menopause. One of the researchers involved in the study joined CP24 Breakfast earlier to discuss the work that's being done.
8: We don't understand a lot about which changes are normal, which changes are temporary, and which may signal future risk. So we want to improve women's brain health, and we have to first understand how the menopause transition affects the brain. Our study is going to be following women before and after they start a modern menopause hormone therapy, which is estrogen through the skin and micronized progesterone. And we're going to use very detailed cognitive testing and a very detailed MRI.
0: And the $1 million to help support the research, that came from the TD Bank Group. It is 3:48, 27 degrees. This is Toronto's breaking news, CP24. And up next, we'll have a look at Toronto's top stories.

0: Toronto's Chinatown has something for everybody. You've got unique finds, hidden gems, and just culture packed everywhere. And the food, there's so much you can do here. 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And a Chinatown classic is Dim Sum King. It has been a staple in this neighborhood for 15 years. And when I tell you they have got dumplings for days, you will leave here happy and soulful. 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
1: Thank you.
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1: Yeah.
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8: The annual Caribbean Carnival will take over the lakeshore on Saturday for the Grand Parade. But first, the crown jewel of the festival, the King and Queen Showcase, that's happening tomorrow. And leaders of Caravan and Mass bands will don their most elaborate costumes and perform for the parade. Judges and an enthusiastic crowd at Lamport Stadium. They'll be judged on costume detail and how they represent the band's theme. The King and Queen will then be announced at the end of the night. Raptors ambassador and Mass band leader Jamal Magalore, as well as festival CEO Chris Alexander, joined us this morning to talk about the weekend ahead.
9: This is something that I've been anticipating now for almost a year. It's like Christmas morning for me. It's a great celebration. It's a great weekend in the summer. We have so few summers, so few weekends in the summer that we can celebrate with great weather and Caravana or Carnival happens to be one of them. And to be a part of that, to be a part of this King and Queen competition tomorrow, it's just something to see. And it's an experience that you guys, as people coming in and watching, will remember for a very long time.
2: What we have this year is the entire Lamport Stadium is available. It's a ticketed event, and we have two levels. We have VIPs. 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
2: 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And then the bleachers. We have bleachers on both sides. Something that we didn't do in the past. Last year, we started for the first time, but this year, we're actually going to be doing that.
8: And if you want to see what it's all about, you can watch special coverage of Saturday's Grand Parade live on CP24 and CP24.com. It's hosted by CTV's Jessica Smith and Raheem Ladani. It starts at 10 a.m. at Maryland Bell Park, and thousands of masqueraders will dance their way along the lakeshore to the sounds of soca and calypso. The event is the largest of its kind in North America and attracts well over a million spectators from around the world every year. It is 3:55, 27 degrees out, feeling like 30. This is Toronto's breaking news, CP24. And we'll take a look at Toronto's top stories next.

0: 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You afraid?
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12: Begin!
13: Ooh, nice watch. 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
12: Yes!
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0: double homicide. The victims are 16 and 18-year-old males. A former federal conservative cabinet minister enters the race for the mayor of Toronto. Chris Alexander registered his papers this morning. Starting today, Yonge and College is partially closed until mid-August for TTC track replacement. It's 4 o'clock right now. This is Toronto's breaking news, CP24. Hello, I'm Arda Zakarian. Breaking news, Hamilton police say the two people killed in an overnight shooting in Stoney Creek were teenagers. Chopper 24 was over the scene on Candlewood Drive near Upper Centennial Parkway and Rymal Road. Officers were called to the area just before 2:30 a.m. and found the 16 and 18-year-old male victims suffering from gunshot wounds. They were rushed to hospital and pronounced dead a short time later. Police have not released any information on possible suspects, but believe the shooting was retaliation for an incident involving bear spray hours earlier in the East End. The victims have been identified as 18-year-old Abdul Malek Shibli, seen here in this picture provided by his family, and 16-year-old Afeth Binafif.
1: Investigators believe at least six individuals attended the area of 191 Candlewood Drive, where an exchange of gunfire occurred. Residents in the area of 191 Candlewood Drive can expect a continued police presence for at least the next 24 hours as the investigation continues. Anyone in the area is asked to review any available video surveillance and contact police if they observe any suspicious activity between 1 a.m. and 4 a.m.
0: Police have not identified everyone involved in the two incidents and no suspects are in custody. Investigators say it appears the residence on Candlewood was targeted in the shooting. Two men are facing charges following an investigation into the alleged trafficking of youth in Toronto and Hamilton. 27-year-old Shamar Walters of Toronto and 20-year-old Ethan Ganga Singh of Brampton are facing several charges. Police say the investigation began in May after they got a tip that multiple youth were being trafficked. Police say Walters was held for a bail hearing while Ganga Singh appeared in court on Monday and was released. The Island Airport land and the impact of data centers are among the items on the agenda at City Hall today. CP24's Beatrice Baseman joins us live now with more details. Tell us what's happened at City Hall.
2: Well, the conversation is still underway, Arda, as it pertains to Billy Bishop Airport. Councils are just voting on various motions and amendments to the original emergency motion that was put forward by the mayor and deputy mayor, Asma Malik. And this is a motion calling on the province to give back the land that it expropriated from the city because of its proposal to expand Billy Bishop Airport. That was a plan that was nixed and kiboshed by the federal government on Friday, saying that it heard from tens of thousands of constituents and stakeholders here in the city who overwhelmingly, the feds said, appealed to the feds to not approve the province's proposal to allow larger planes, jets, specifically on Billy Bishop Airport. And so today we're hearing from various councillors who, you know, support what the federal government has decided. These councillors, from Shelley Carroll to Lily Chang to Amber Morley, talking about the fact that their constituents asked them not to support the expansion. The problem is, Arda, this is largely a symbol. Motion being brought forward by the city is symbolic because it doesn't sound like the Ford government is relenting in its plan to try to plow forward and finding a way to still get an expansion at Billy Bishop. And so here's a bit of what we heard here in council chambers earlier this afternoon. You'll hear from the mayor and deputy mayor, Asma Malik.
3: Who would benefit in particular if Wall Street bankers at JP Morgan stood to profit? Those findings are in front of us today. But as you know, the federal government has decided not to move forward with the proposed expansion at the Billy Bishop Airport.
4: We are alongside the tens of thousands of Torontonians that made their position against this expansion absolutely clear. And that is the role and responsibility that we have at City Council. And whatever the provincial government is still telling itself is theirs. And for us, we are going to look at the facts that are in front of us. The federal government has said expansion is not continuing. And there is no role for the provincial government to advance that without them. Give us our waterfront back.
5: Motion by Councillor Holliday.
2: And part of the problem that a lot of these councillors have with the province's move, proposal really, to expand Billy Bishop Arena is that they never saw a plan. They never saw concrete information that would kind of dictate what the province actually plans to do, how they plan to do it, when they plan to do it, so on and so forth. None of those details were provided. And so councillors had obviously a big problem with that. In addition to wanting the land back in terms of the islands, Little Norway Park, the city also wants to be returned to the tripartite deal with the feds and the Ports Authority, something that the province essentially took over the city's stake in that tripartite agreement. It doesn't sound like the Ford government plans on doing that either. We heard just from the transport minister yesterday who said the feds caved to a fringe group and said he was disappointed and that the province would still continue to try to find a way. And now we're learning today it's kind of become a bargaining chip, Arda. The province, according to sources telling CTV News, is thinking of pulling its support for the high-speed rail line between Toronto and Quebec City because in direct consequence to the feds deciding just a few days ago to nix the province's plan to expand Billy Bishop. So it looks like voting will be very shortly underway when it comes to this emergency motion, and we'll have to wait and see if it in fact makes any difference at all to the Ford government. Arda.
0: We look forward to the results. Thank you so much for this, Beatrice. A new contender has entered the race to become Toronto's mayor. Former federal conservative cabinet minister Chris Alexander registered to run for the city's top job this morning. Alexander previously served as the MP for Ajax Pickering and was the minister of citizenship and immigration under Prime Minister Stephen Harper from 2013 to 2015. The 57-year-old says his priorities as mayor would include improving public transit and affordable housing.
5: We've all heard people saying these things. Is this city living up to my expectations? I think it can if we have the right leadership, if we bring people together. There are good people on council. There are great people in our business community. There are neighborhood and community organizations across this city that want to come together, but they need leadership and they need a plan that we can all buy into.
0: Mayoral candidate and city councillor Brad Bradford offered his thoughts on Alexander throwing his hat in the ring today.
6: I have no idea who his team is or who's on his team or, you know, who's encouraging him. In some respects, when you look at the facts, when you look at where this is coming from,

0: released yet? No.
1: Sure.
0: Has there been a debate? Not yet. Mm-hmm. But, you know, even so, a lot of people have already made up their minds. We found in some of our other research that for those who are super keeners, always vote, have a 100% voting record, they will already decide who they're voting for before the summer is over. Mm-hmm. So for those, you know, alpha voters, you know, they've got another month, and then we expect most of them will have made up their mind. So Chris Alexander is sort of entering in that right window of time.
2: This latest survey data was collected last weekend before Chris Alexander confirmed his intention to run. 408 right now, this is Toronto's breaking news. CP24, we'll have a look at Toronto's top stories coming up next.
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0: Hamilton police are investigating a double homicide. The victims are 16 and 18-year-old males. Starting today, Young and College is partially closed until mid-August for the TTC track replacement. Flight attendants at WestJet could walk off the job as early as Sunday if they are unable to reach a new deal on contract demands. Stay with CP24 for more on these stories. And for further details, you can always head to our website, cp24.com, and the CP24 app. People have gathered in a solidarity meeting at a Jewish-owned bakery that was shot at over the weekend in North York, one of two locations that were targeted. CP24's Phil Perkins joins me with more from the business at Bathurst and Steeles, and it's called Kiva's.
1: That's right, Arda. This is the one of two Kiva locations that were struck by gunfire over the weekend. The first one, the one that we're not at, is at Young and St. Clair. And I spoke to the owner who's been, he actually worked at this shop back in 1979 when he was a young man. It was the first job he ever had. He eventually bought it in the 90s. Now they have three locations. And he told me staff got here around 6 in the morning on Sunday, noticed that their front door was smashed in. They thought someone literally just came in and kicked the door down. A couple minutes later, their staff at the Young and St. Clair location called in and said that, you know, they had just had gunfire at their door. They saw the bullet holes in the glass, and that's when we started to call police, and that's where the investigation with the hate crimes unit started. And it has been nonstop support for Kiva's at this location and at Young and St. Clair. And today it was support from multiple different groups, not necessarily business owners, but groups who call the Bathurst and Steeles area home. We had some pastors here of the Christian faith. We had a man who is a

0: Italian, a man who came here 35 years ago. He's an accountant, spoke to a pastor in a Chinese church as well. Another one business owner in Markham who came here from China decades ago. And they're all saying that they can't believe this is happening in Canada. This is a place that they believe that everyone should just be able to coexist together. And as one person from Markham told me, of Chinese descent, he told me, you know, whatever troubles and beef, for lack of a better term, you have back home, you leave it there. You come here and you just try to start a new life, a better life. And so this is what one gentleman who runs the group that organized this get-together, this show of solidarity, Daniel Korn, explained, you know, why they started this and why it's so important.
1: Issues of radicalism and hatred and discrimination are really affecting every single Canadian right now. You know, what we've seen happening over the past year, shootings at synagogues, shooting at Jewish day schools, shooting at bakeries. This is not an issue that's solely affecting our community. This affects each and every Canadian, you know, who wants to live in a society of peace and tolerance and coexistence.
0: And unfortunately, this isn't the first time a Jewish-owned space has been shot at in the dead of night. And the question that I just keep asking people, how do we stop it? And one thing that Daniel was talking about was education, you know, not letting people really look online and just see a 15-second clip in particular about the Jewish people and then react immediately. People need to take some time if you really want to learn about something, to sit down and learn about it, check the sources, because he says education or lack thereof is a really big factor in situations like this. That's what he had to say. We'll speak to others. You'll hear from others throughout the afternoon and evening. Back to you.
2: Phil, thank you so much for this. The CNE held its annual job fair today, but due to a high volume of applicants, registration is closed. Today's job fair was at the Enercare Center. 50,000 applications were submitted in advance. The CNE and its vendors were looking to fill more than 700 positions, including cashiers, game attendants, and informational guides. Other employers also took part, including Metrolinx, the ROM, and the YMCA of Greater Toronto. CNE CEO Mark Holland spoke to News Talk 1010 about the impact the job fair has on youth employment.
3: Well, we have about 5,000 jobs overall. Today at the job fair, we'll fill more than 700. We're one of the biggest employers of youth in the country, so we take that responsibility really seriously. This job fair, you know, this year, John, we've decided to expand it beyond ourselves. So we've partnered with the ROM, the YMCA, with Metrolinx, with the Toronto Port Authority and others, so that there's more opportunities there. And we're also doing things like headshots and helping kids with their resume and, you know, connecting them to resources, because that first job is so important.
2: CP24 spoke to hopeful applicants who got up to wait in line hours before the fair opened.
4: I'm expecting to see some probably some labor jobs, probably some maybe some games, stuff like that. And what am I looking for? Maybe something in games. I feel like it would be kind of fun, you know, working at CNE. I feel like that's what it's all about, having fun, you know, the experience.
5: So I am hoping to get the character costume. That's what I'm really interested in, but honestly, I'm looking for anything.
6: I remember I worked here like summer of grade 9, but I was doing the garbage cleanup crew. So maybe this year I'll do like a games or something. Yeah, I'm honestly fine with anything.
7: Well, it's important because like it also helps grow your discipline and making sure that you're up bright and early, getting in your job or like anything in general that's important. And it's best to come early, see what like maybe what you can do to prepare.
2: The X runs from August the 21st to September 7th. With today's job fair at the CNE, the issue of finding work for young people is in the spotlight. The youth unemployment rate is estimated to be just over 14% here in our province. Many have struggled to find work over the summer and are trying to find meaningful work long term. That's even harder. The United Way of Greater Toronto has been trying to help match young people to employment. They say there are special challenges this year.
8: There's two key variables that young people look for. One of them is stability, so whether or not the job can go past a set number of months, so we're not looking at contract work. The second thing is meaningful opportunity. So for a lot of young people, when they're coming into the job market, they want jobs that can fulfill them, first of all, help pay the bills, but also project them towards the career that they want to work towards. So if they are only able to find like dead-end jobs or jobs that aren't really contributing to their long-term goals, then it makes it very difficult.
2: The United Way say they've helped 2,000 students across their network find work this summer. Starting today, a major downtown artery will be restricted for TTC track replacement. The Yonge and College Streets intersections will be partially closed until mid-August. The city will also complete sewer work in the area during the closure. The 506 Carlton streetcar will reroute via Dundas, and a replacement bus will run between Spadina Station and Broadview and Girard. A new report suggests data breaches are becoming more costly for Canadian companies. Research from IBM finds Canadian organizations paid an average of $7.1 million per data breach this year, up from $6.98 million during the same period last year. The average breach exposed 28,500 records, which is up 8% from 2025, and it took 6% longer, or an average of 205 days, to detect and contain a breach. IBM says breaches are getting more expensive because the work also involves business interruptions and customer communications. Crews are continuing to battle wildfires across the province. 11 new fires are confirmed in Ontario's northwestern region as of yesterday. And according to the latest update, that brings the total number of fires there to 122. 35 are also burning in the northeast region. However, no new fires have been confirmed there as of yesterday. Thanks to a $1 million donation, Mount Sinai is continuing to advance research into the effects of menopause. Specifically, the study will examine whether hormone therapy can help address migraine and brain fog symptoms experienced during menopause. One of the researchers involved in the study joined CP24 Breakfast earlier to discuss the work being done.
9: We don't understand a lot about which changes are normal, which changes are temporary, and which may signal future risk. So we want to improve women's brain health, and we have to first understand how the menopause transition affects the brain. Our study is going to be following women before and after they start a modern menopause hormone therapy, which is estrogen through the skin and micronized progesterone. And we're going to use very detailed cognitive testing and a very detailed MRI.
2: The $1 million to help support the research came from the TD Bank Group. Flight attendants at WestJet could walk off the job as early as Sunday if they are unable to reach a new deal on contract demands. The union representing 4,400 cabin crews says its main sticking points include what it alleges is unpaid work. WestJet says it is offering customers planning to fly between July 30th and August the 4th a chance to make one-time changes to their bookings without fees. The airline says talks with the union continue to progress, and it's optimistic that it can reach an agreement. 421. This is Toronto's breaking news, CP24. We'll have a look at Toronto's top stories coming up.
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2: The Blue Jays were looking for the series win today as they wrapped up a three-game set with the Nationals.
17: Popped up. Shallow right center. And it's down!
2: Toronto was already up 2-1 in the eighth inning when Kazuma Okamoto added to the lead with a two-run double. The Jays would go on to take the game 5-2. Toronto returns to action on Friday night when the Blue Jays open a series at home with the St. Louis Cardinals.
18: He kept coming, and the ball, I believe, kept coming back toward the...
2: Christmas in July continues in support of the SEEP24 Trum Christmas Wish. In Brampton, a toy drive was held at the Chicken Shop by Maple Lodge Farms. The community was invited to donate new unwrapped toys to help ensure that every kid can have something to open on Christmas morning. Even Santa stopped by to have a snack and spread some cheer. Donors will receive a free thank you gift until Friday.
19: Giving back to the community has been something that Maple Lodge Farms has always done. We're very excited to be a part of the CP24 toy donation drive, and this is something that we can do. We're doing till July 31st.
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2: Last year, the Christmas Wish campaign raised nearly 79,000 toys for kids in need. It's 425 right now and 28 degrees, feeling like 28. This is Toronto's breaking news. CP24 will have a look at Toronto's top stories coming up next.

0: The CFL on TSN. We've got you covered all summer with Thursday night, Friday night, and Saturday games. Then it's the road to the Grey Cup. The CFL lives on TSN.
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0: Charleston police are investigating a double homicide. The victims are 16 and 18-year-old males. A former federal conservative cabinet minister enters the race for mayor of Toronto. Chris Alexander registered his papers this morning. Starting today, Yonge and College is partially closed until mid-August for TTC track replacement. It's 4:30 right now and feeling like 28 degrees. This is Toronto's breaking news, CP24. Hello, I'm Arda Zakarian. We have breaking news. Hamilton police say the two people killed in an overnight shooting in Stoney Creek were teenagers. Chopper 24 was over the scene on Candlewood Drive near Upper Centennial Parkway and Rymal Road. Officers were called to the area just before 2:30 a.m. and found these 16 and 18-year-old male victims suffering from gunshot wounds. They were rushed to hospital and pronounced dead a short time later. Police have not released any information on possible suspects, but do believe that the shooting was retaliation for an incident involving bear spray hours earlier in the East End. The victims have been identified as 18-year-old Abdul Malik Shibli, seen here in this picture provided by his family, and 16-year-old Afaf bin Afif.
1: Investigators believe at least six individuals attended the area of 191 Candlewood Drive, where an exchange of gunfire occurred. Residents in the area of 191 Candlewood Drive can expect a continued police presence for at least the next 24 hours as the investigation continues. Anyone in the area is asked to review any available video surveillance and contact police if they observe any suspicious activity between 1 a.m. and 4 a.m.
0: Police have not identified everyone involved in the two incidents and no suspects are in custody. Investigators say it appears the residence on Candlewood was targeted in the shooting. Two men are facing charges following an investigation into the alleged trafficking of youth in Toronto and Hamilton. 27-year-old Shamar Walters of Toronto and 20-year-old Ethan Ganga Singh of Brampton are facing several charges. Police say the investigation began in May after they got a tip that multiple youth were being trafficked. Toronto police say that Walters was held for a bail hearing while Ganga Singh appeared in court on Monday and was released. The Island Airport land and the impact of data centers are among the items on the agenda at City Hall today. CP24's Beatrice Baseman joins us live now with the very latest. And they were about to vote, Beatrice. Has anything happened since we last spoke?
2: The vote is now concluded, Arda. In fact, the mayor's motion passed almost unanimously, 25-1. Councillor Stephen Holliday, the one holdout when it comes to that vote. Central the city asking the province to give back the lands when it comes to the island airports, Little Norway Park, Hanlon's Point and Beach. After the province's proposal to expand Billy Bishop Airport was nixed by the feds on Friday. Joining me now to talk more about this, I've got Councillor Josh Matlow. Councillor, this kind of debate with the province about the airports becoming almost, you know, as long as the days of our lives. Sirius has been on the air. Yeah. What's your take on what you heard here today?
3: What I heard is that there was a very clear and nearly unanimous voice in City Council, including everyone running for mayor, that Toronto needs to be allowed to be part of the conversation about its own waterfront. We all recognize, and I certainly recognize, that the future of Billy Bishop needs to be resolved. We want to make sure that we have a viable regional airport on the island in balance with vibrant neighborhoods that are healthy and parklands. And we want tourism, we want economic development, but we also don't want to see anything like a massive runway or jet traffic impact that perfect balance that we're trying to work toward, because we have a vision for our own waterfront. And the way that Doug Ford has managed this, with bombastic speeches, with just driving ahead with legislation to allow for expropriation of our parklands, our islands, and removing us from the tripartite agreement, is just not how adults behave when they want to work as partners. So we're just saying to Doug Ford, and grateful to the Carney government for allowing us more of an opportunity to have that conversation and be partners.
2: Do you think that this is really just a symbolic motion? Because what we heard from the transport minister yesterday, this is a fringe group that the feds listen to. We're disappointed, and we're going to continue to push for a proposal to expand Billy Bishop. We're not giving up.
3: Yeah, but that's the point that I'm making around Doug Ford's behavior. The Carney government, along with the City of Toronto, are not listening to fringe groups. we're listening to the public. We've been consulting with the public. We've been hearing from residents. And what residents are saying overwhelmingly is that while they support, in fact, value having Billy Bishop Airport on the island, they don't want to see it expanded to the extent that Doug Ford is talking about that would have such an impact on the health and viability of our neighborhoods. A huge runway paving over our lake, the traffic that would be created on Lakeshore at Bathurst if Doug Ford really got his way to increase the airport to 10 million passengers per year. What we're saying to the Ford government is work with us, work with the federal government. We'll be at the table to have a grown-up conversation about the future of the waterfront together. But cut this language out around calling people fringe who you disagree with, calling people who live on the island squatters. They're not. That hyperbolic rhetoric doesn't help arrive at solutions. It might be good politics for their base, I don't know, but it's not actually helpful to find solutions. And what we're saying is be a partner, be reasonable, and let's work together to find a solution, but not at the at the risk or threat of destroying the waterfront that we have worked for decades to finally see a vision come through to fruition, where we just created Bedazzaga Park, and we're now expanding it. We're creating a world-class waterfront, finally, after years of work. And I want to see that work continue.
2: Councillor Josh Mallett, thanks for your time, as always.
4: My pleasure.
2: Appreciate it. So this motion now, Arda, has concluded, but the marathon council meeting expected to last well into the late afternoon, maybe even to the evening today, tonight, and tomorrow as well, is the final council meeting before the October municipal vote. They've got a lot to cover. There are some 100 items on the agenda. They're now looking at housing and addressing homelessness, pathways to long-term housing sustainability. They've still got things like FIFA and looking at the seeing if Toronto actually managed to turn a few bucks of profit when it comes to hosting the largest sporting event in the entire world. Tomorrow they'll have grocery prices, they'll have data centers. So to be continued on a busy day here at City Hall. Back to you.
0: Thank you for bringing it to us, Beatrice. A new contender has entered the race to become Toronto's mayor. Former federal conservative cabinet minister Chris Alexander registered to run for the city's top job this morning. Alexander previously served as the MP for Ajax Pickering and was the minister of citizenship and immigration under Prime Minister Stephen Harper from 2013 to 2015. The 57-year-old says his priorities as mayor would include improving public transit and affordable housing.
5: We've all heard people saying these things. Is this city living up to my expectations? I think it can if we have the right leadership, if we bring people together. There are good people on council. There are great people in our business community. There are neighborhood and community organizations across the city that want to come together, but they need leadership and they need a plan that we can all buy into.
0: Mayoral candidate and city councilor Brad Bradford offered his thoughts on Alexander throwing his hat in the ring today.
6: I have no idea who his team is or who's on his team or, you know, who's encouraging him. You know, in some respects, when you look at the facts, when you look at where this is coming from, this almost feels like a vanity project. This is an audition for his next job, whatever that's going to be, but it's probably not going to be the mayor of Toronto.
0: Alexander is the 33rd candidate to join the race. Mayor Olivia Chow is holding on to an 8-point lead in the race for mayor among decided voters. That's according to the latest poll from Liaison Strategies. Chow has nearly 50% support among voters who know who they're backing, while support for Councillor Brad Bradford has climbed to 41%. Just over half of those surveyed approve of the job that Chow is doing, but voters are split on whether they think Toronto is headed in the right direction. 46% say it is. An equal number disagree.
7: To be fair, have the full platforms been released yet? No.
8: Sure.
7: Has there been a debate? Not yet. Mm-hmm. But, you know, even so, a lot of people have already made up their minds. We found in some of our other research that for those who are super keeners, always vote, have a 100% voting record, they will already decide who they're voting for before the summer is over. Mm-hmm. So for those, you know, alpha voters, you know, they've got another month, and then we expect most of them will have made up their mind. So Chris Alexander is sort of entering in that right window of time.
0: The latest survey data was collected last weekend before Chris Alexander confirmed his intention to run. 4:39 right now and feeling like 28 degrees. This is Toronto's breaking news. CP24 will have a look at Toronto's top stories coming up.
9: These are turbulent times.
4: crown is a weight that crushes. You'll do things that spell death for all involved.
8: We are exposing her as weak.
9: My enemies have been allowed to muster their strength.
4: Did I not warn you that you would come to this?
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0: Hamilton police are investigating a double homicide. The victims are 16 and 18-year-old males. Starting today, Young and College is partially closed until mid-August for TTC track replacement. Flight attendants at WestJet could walk off the job as early as Sunday if they are unable to reach a new deal on contract demands. Stay with CP24 for more on these stories, and for further details, you can head to our website, cp24.com, and the CP24 app. People have gathered in solidarity at a Jewish-owned bakery that was shot at over the weekend in North York, one of two locations that were targeted. CP24's Phil Perkins joins me with more from the business at Bathurst and Steeles. Thank you so much, Phil, for joining us. Tell us more about this meeting of solidarity.
1: Yeah, Arna, so it was brought together by the Allies of the Voices of Israel. This is out of reaction to this bagel shop, Kivas, which has been here since 1979. It was shot at. It was a target of gunfire over the weekend. And their second location, Young and St. Clair, was also shot at. Their front window shattered. And there's been an outpouring of support from the local community, people spending their money here, filling their bags with bagels. And today, it was a community-led gathering of people who live in the area and surrounding area, even outside of the city. And this was people who wanted to stand in solidarity with the Jewish community here in Toronto. And they were all non-Jewish people. These were people from Somaliland, from India, from China, from Ukraine, from Iran. Little Iran is not too far away from where I'm standing right now. We had people of the Christian faith, the Muslim faith. They were all here almost all of them came to Canada decades ago, and they all believe the same thing, that we're all here together. We need to coexist together. And almost every one of them have told me that they feel like somewhere along the line, just a couple years ago, that seems to be less and less the case. They feel that if one person believes one thing and the other believes the other, and they're both offended by what that person believes, that the only way to communicate is by violence. And they wanted to stand together and share and show that that is not the case. That is not their Canada when they came here decades ago. I spoke to one gentleman, David Lau. He's a local pastor at a Chinese church by here, is what he had to say.
2: Now it may be the Jewish community that's being attacked. But next time, who knows who else is going to get attacked.
3: Right.
2: So we'd better all watch out. We'd better be very careful and sort of support each other.
1: And you know, the question I just keep asking everybody, you know, unfortunately, this is not the first time a Jewish space has been shot at in the dead of night. And one person talked about education, and the other one said, you know, simply just having this group together and talking to the owners here and letting them know that they have their backs and they're going to continue to have meetings and talk about, you know, what they can do to, in a way, just try to make sure this doesn't happen again, even though, unfortunately, Arda, they do feel that it's a matter of when, not if, this happens again, unfortunately. Send it back to you.
0: Thank you so much for this, Phil. The CNE held its annual job fair today, but due to a high volume of applicants, registration closed early. Today's job fair was at the Enercare Center. 50,000 applications were submitted in advance. The CNE and its vendors were looking to fill more than 700 positions, including cashiers, game attendants, and informational guides. Other employers also took part, including Metrolinx and the ROM and the YMCA of Greater Toronto. CP24 spoke to hopeful applicants who got up early to wait in line for hours before the fair opened.
4: I'm expecting to see some labor jobs, probably some games, stuff like that. And what am I looking for? Maybe something in games. I feel like it would be kind of fun, you know, working at CNE. I feel like that's what it's all about, having fun, you know, the experience.
5: So I am hoping to get the character costume. That's what I'm really interested in, but honestly, I'm looking for anything.
6: I remember I worked here like summer of grade 9, but I was doing the garbage cleanup crew. So maybe this year I'll do like a games or something. Yeah, I'm honestly fine with anything.
7: Well, it's important because like it also helps grow your discipline and making sure that you're up bright and early, getting in your job or like anything in general that's important. And it's best to come early, see what, like maybe what you can do to prepare.
0: The X runs from August 21 to September 7. Starting today, a major downtown artery will be restricted for TTC track replacement. The Yonge and College Streets intersection is now partially closed until mid-August. The city will also complete sewer work in the area during the closure. The 506 Carlton streetcar will reroute via Dundas, and a replacement bus will run between Spadina Station and Broadview and Girard. Crews are continuing to battle wildfires across the province. 11 new wildfires are confirmed in Ontario's northwestern region as of yesterday, according to the latest update. That brings the total number of fires there to 122. 35 are also building in the northeastern region. However, no new fires have been confirmed there as of yesterday. Thanks to $1 million donation, Mount Sinai Hospital is continuing to advance research into the effects of menopause. Specifically, the study will examine whether hormone therapy can help address migraine and brain fog symptoms experienced during menopause. One of the researchers involved in the study joined CP24 Breakfast earlier to discuss the work being done.
3: We don't understand a lot about which changes are normal, which changes are temporary, and which may signal future risk. So we want to improve women's brain health, and we have to first understand how the menopause transition affects the brain. Our study is going to be following women before and after they start a modern menopause hormone therapy, which is estrogen through the skin and micronized progesterone. And we're going to use very detailed cognitive testing and a very detailed MRI.
0: The $1 million to help support the research came from the TD Bank Group. Flight attendants at WestJet could walk off the job as early as Sunday if they are unable to reach a new deal on contract demands. The union representing 4,400 cabin crew says its main sticking points include what it alleges is unpaid work. WestJet says it is offering customers planning to fly between July 30th and August the 4th a chance to make one-time changes to their bookings without fees. The airline says talks with the union continue to progress, and it's optimistic that it can reach an agreement. It's 4:49 right now. This is Toronto's breaking news, CP24. We'll have a look at Toronto's top stories coming up.

0: Welcome. My name is Janice Bartley, and I am the founder of Foodpreneur Lab. Foodpreneur Lab has had the honor of supporting over 200 plus black food entrepreneurs, as well as other entrepreneurs in racialized communities. And the community supports us by always showing up, always supporting, offering events where we support each other. And in return, Foodpreneur Lab reaches out to community, whether it's through funding access, opportunities to showcase. We help food entrepreneurs move from ideation, you have an idea for a product, to prototype, and then you get to actually see your physical idea. We've been very creative in bringing in private partnerships as well as public partnerships to help broaden those access points, and more importantly, to narrow the gaps. Foodpreneur Lab has been able to create an environment of support services and training that really speaks to the learning abilities of food entrepreneurs.
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11: The annual Caribbean Carnival will take over the lakeshore on Saturday for the Grand Parade. But first, the crown jewel of the festival, the King and Queen Showcase, is happening tomorrow. Leaders of Caravana mass bands will don their most elaborate costumes and perform for the parade judges and an enthusiastic crowd at Lamport Stadium. They'll be judged on costume detail and how they represent the band's theme. The King and Queen will be announced at the end of the night. Raptors ambassador and mass band leader Jamal McGlure, as well as festival CEO Chris Alexander, joined us this morning to talk about the weekend ahead.
12: This is something that I've been anticipating now for almost a year. It's like Christmas morning for me. It's a great celebration. It's a great weekend in the summer. We have so few summers, so few weekends in the summer that we can celebrate with great weather, and Caravana, our carnival, happens to be one of them. And to be a part of that, to be a part of this King and Queen competition tomorrow, it's just something to see, and it's an experience that you guys, as people coming in and watching, will remember for a very long time.
13: What we have this year is the entire Lamport Stadium is available. It's a ticketed event, and we have two levels. We have VIPs. If you want to come and experience that, you can do that.
14: I'd like to roll.
13: And then the bleachers. We have bleachers on both sides. Something that we didn't do in the past. Last year, we started for the first time. But this year, we're actually going to be doing that.
11: You can watch special coverage of Saturday's Grand Parade live on CP24 and CP24.com. It's hosted by CTV's Jessica Smith and Raheem Ladani. It all starts at 10 a.m. at Maryland Bell Park. Thousands of masqueraders will dance their way along the lakeshore to the sounds of soca and calypso. The event, the largest of its kind in North America, attracts well over a million spectators from around the world every year. 4:55 right now, this is Toronto's breaking news. CP24 will have a look at Toronto's top stories coming up next.

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9: City Council votes in favor of a motion that demands the province to give back land intended to expand Billy Bishop Airport.
10: Hamilton police investigating a double murder in Stoney Creek. The victims are 16 and 18-year-old boys.
9: And community members gather in support of the Jewish-owned bakery targeted by gunfire last weekend.
10: College in Yonge partially closed until mid-August because of TTC track work.
9: This is Live at 5. CJ Nelson.
10: I'm Liz West. Welcome to Live at 5. And City Council is meeting for the final time before October's municipal election, and a motion demanding the province to give back an intended land expand Billy Bishop Airport has passed.
9: CP24's Beatrice Vaisman joins us live from City Hall with the latest. And Beatrice, we're hearing there was a decision voted on just in the last hour.
11: 25-1. It passed almost unanimously. Cedra and Liz, Councillor Stephen Holliday, the only one to hold out. This was an emergency motion the mayor and Deputy Mayor Malik brought forward in hopes of appealing to the Ford government to return the lands that it expropriated as part of its proposal to the feds to expand Billy Bishop, a proposal that the feds actually squashed on Friday. Joining me now to talk more about this, I've got one of the waterfront councillors with me, Councillor Amber Morley. You represent Etobicoke Lakeshore. Essentially, your constituents are between Billy Bishop and Pearson. How are they feeling about it? And some of the conversations you've had since Friday with the feds' decision.
12: Yeah, it's been a really interesting time. Our community obviously got this news at the same time as council did through the media, and I was incredibly proud to see how quickly they mobilized and really united with one voice to be clear about our responsibilities to steward the waterfront, but also the value that it brings to our communities and really the lack of need for an expansion here. As you mentioned, we're right between Pearson and Billy Bishop. Pearson, as we know, has major investment, major expansion. And we've already got the jets from Pearson coming over our waterfront. We know from the analysis from staff that a big substantial portion of the impact of a potential expansion would also land at our doorstep in South Etobicoke, and it's just not something we're willing to accept.
11: What about people like the Board of Trade, for example, saying it would do a lot for the economy, it would help spur the economy, bring jobs, and, you know, the Premier argues billions of dollars. Really, is this just a symbolic motion? It sounds like the Premier is saying we're planning to continue to lobby the feds to get this through.
12: Yeah. My biggest concern is the environmental impacts that we know are going to be a reality if this does proceed. We are here as elected officials for a moment in time, and the decisions that we make impact people for generations to come. We know our country's on fire right now with these wildfires. We know the temperature is rising on the planet. We need to be making sustainable, thoughtful decisions based on all of the, you know, the information we have at play, including expansion to one of the largest, you know, regional airports in Pearson. When we think about the future of our city, bowling forward or sort of bullying our way through, you know, for-profit decisions that are benefiting some but not ultimately benefiting the public is not something I think we should be rushing through. And again, we're hopeful that the premier and his ministers will come back to the table, heed the federal, you know, position at this point, and really work collaboratively with Torontonians.
11: I'm curious, final question for you, Councillor. Why didn't your constituents support the expansion? I mean, they've already got jets flying overhead to Pearson. So what's, I guess, in the Premier's argument, a few more jets heading down towards the Island Airport?
12: I think we need to have limits on these things. When we contemplate what does quality of life look like and what does that mean to us, a lot of people move to Etobicoke Lakeshore because we got lots of, you know, blue skies, water, waterways, trees. These are some of the most fundamental shared resources that we have that require our stewardship. When we don't consider the impact of us paving over everything and then we've got heat waves that are hitting us and we're contemplating how do we manage those effects, these are the types of nuances, I think, that go into the decision making. And something that my community, again, in Etobicoke Lakeshore, of waterfront lovers, of recreational water users, of environmental stewards, were crystal clear. This was not something that is a good move for our community. And we need to do better.
11: Councillor Morley, thank you so much for your time. I appreciate it. So Liz and Sija, this is now, kind of in the Premier's hands. It doesn't sound like the Ford government's going to be relenting. We heard from the Transport Minister just yesterday. In fact, he said that the feds caved to a fringe group in their decision to reject the proposal to expand Billy Bishop. And according to the Transport Minister and the Ford government, they will continue to try to get an expansion at the Island Airport. Back to you.
9: Okay, Beatrice Vaisman reporting live from City Hall. Thanks so much for these updates.
10: And also on the agenda for the council meeting is data centers. Two are proposed for the city, one in Etobicoke, one in Scarborough, and councillors for both are looking for more information about the impact of the projects and how to avoid potential problems. Several community members were at City Hall today calling for a moratorium on new data centers in the city.
0: The Stack Data Center in Scarborough would provide only 30 jobs and is a U.S.-based asset management company that's trying to be built in our community. So the actual economic impact of these projects is incredibly small, and the grave environmental harms that these will have will be detrimental. And so really, the choice is theirs. They could stand up for their people of Toronto and our communities, or they could back big tech billionaires and line the pockets of U.S.-based companies.
10: And Mississauga City Council has voted in favor of a temporary freeze on building new data centers in the city. All 11 councillors voted in favor of the motion, which calls for an interim bylaw to temporarily ban the development of data centers for up to a year. And that will allow city staff to review planning policies, zoning regulations, and development approval frameworks. The motion also noted that the province has yet to establish a planning or regulatory framework for AI data centers and other large-scale digital infrastructure.
9: A new contender has entered the race to become Toronto's mayor. Former federal conservative cabinet minister Chris Alexander registered to run for the city's top job this morning. Alexander previously served as the MP for Ajax Pickering and was the Minister of Citizenship and Immigration under Prime Minister Stephen Harper from 2013 to 2015. The 57-year-old says his priorities as mayor would include improving public transit and affordable housing.
13: Some services people took for granted over generations aren't working well. That the pieces of transit and transportation that should move us faster aren't knitted together properly. That the planning process has missed some beats and been overtaken by surges of this and that have literally bent the city out of shape in some ways and created construction snarls and so forth. With the right leadership, with the right team, with a habit, really a commitment to bringing people together, I think we can get back on the right track.
9: Mayoral candidate and city councilor Rob Bradford offered his thoughts on Alexander throwing his hat into the ring today.
14: I'll be perfectly honest with you. I think, like a lot of Torontonians, I had never heard of him. When I looked him up, what I saw was pretty concerning. This was a guy who stood up on a national stage and called for a cultural barbaric practices snitch line. And, you know, it sunk the Conservative Party's prospects in that election. But I think even more important, it was deeply hurtful to different communities here in Canada.
9: Alexander is the 33rd candidate to join the race.
10: It's 5:08. Let's head to the TTC Transit Control Center. That's where Senior Communications Advisor Samantha TC is joining us tonight. Samantha.

0: possible connection. If you head over to Wilson Station, we are running buses between the Wilson Station and the venue before and after the concert. Now, during the event, there are some road closures in that area. So our 101 Downsview Park buses are diverting along Shepherd Avenue West and Keele Street. And we have extended that bus service over to the Shepherd West Station in that area as well. 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We have partnered with Live Nation for the second year in a row. 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Now that's it from us. I'll send it back to you both.
1: That's Samantha TC. Thank you for that.
2: Turning over to Hamilton now, where police say the two people killed in an overnight shooting in Stony Creek were teenage boys. Chopper 24 was over the scene on Candlewood Drive near Upper Centennial Parkway and Rymal Road. Officers were called to the area just before 2:30 a.m. and found the 16 and 18-year-old victims suffering from gunshot wounds. They were rushed to the hospital and pronounced dead a short time later. Police have not released any information on possible suspects, but believe the shooting was retaliation for an incident involving bear spray hours earlier in the East End. The victims have now been identified as 18-year-old Abdul Malik Shoubi, seen here in this photo provided by his family, and 16-year-old Ahef Binifa.
3: Investigators believe at least six individuals attended the area of 191 Candlewood Drive, where an exchange of gunfire occurred. Residents in the area of 191 Candlewood Drive can expect a continued police presence for at least the next 24 hours as the investigation continues. Anyone in the area is asked to review any available video surveillance and contact police if they observe any suspicious activity between 1 a.m. and 4 a.m.
2: Police have not identified everyone involved in the two incidents and no suspects are in custody. Investigators say it appears the home on Candlewood was targeted in the shooting.
1: And two men facing charges following an investigation into alleged trafficking of youth in Toronto and Hamilton. 27-year-old Shamar Walters of Toronto and 20-year-old Ethan Gangasang of Brampton, both facing several charges. Police say the investigation began in May after they got a tip that multiple youth were being trafficked. And police say Walters was held for a bail hearing while Gangasang appeared in court on Monday and then was released.
2: It's 5:11, 26 degrees. This is Live at 5.
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2: People have gathered in solidarity at a Jewish-owned bakery that was shot at over the weekend in North York, one of two locations that were targeted.
1: And CP24's Phil Perkins joins us now with more from the business at Bathurst and Steeles. Phil?
12: Liz, CJ, I'm outside Kiva's Bagel Shop. It's the

0: one of two locations that were targeted by gunfire over the weekend. The other one is at Yonge and St. Clair. And both shops, I talked to the owner here. He has worked here since he was a kid. It was the first job he ever had in the 70s. He bought it in the 90s. And they have three locations right now. And he says that he has been so busy. And he's unfortunately glad to be busy, but it's unfortunate it had to come in a circumstance like this after being the target of gunfire over the weekend. But this was a different type of gathering. It was leaders in the community, business owners in the community, or just people who live in the area that are not Jewish. We had people of the Muslim faith, of Christian faith. We have people from India, China, Somaliland, Iran, Ukraine. They were all here to show their support. And the prevailing theme with everyone I spoke with was something is changing in this country. They have been here for decades. And they say that normally they would live vicariously with everybody else. That your difference to that person should not be offensive, and they shouldn't definitely not result in violence. And they said in the last couple of years, that has changed. We have been, according to them, unable to coexist with others who might believe something different than themselves. So they were here to show solidarity. Here's what some had to say.
1: Discourse is fine. Disagreement is fine. But as soon as we get in this idea of going like, you know, somebody was hurt by those comments or so on, you know, we've got to instill that idea of going, there's a margin, there's a budget for disagreement, but not for violence. Otherwise, you get nobody talks, and then when somebody wants something to say, they do it with bullets.
2: Issues of radicalism and hatred and discrimination are really affecting every single Canadian right now. You know, what we've seen happening over the past year, shootings at synagogues, shooting at Jewish day schools, shooting at bakeries. This is not an issue that's solely affecting our community. This affects each and every Canadian, you know, who wants to live in a society of peace and tolerance and coexistence.
0: And so the question I keep asking everybody is, unfortunately, you know, this isn't the first time something like this has happened to a Jewish space, whether it's a synagogue or a day school. What can we do to prevent it? A big one is education. And the other one is kind of what's happening today, gathering, showing support, letting people know at least that the community is working together to protect each other and hopefully deter anything similar to this from happening in the future. Back to you two.
3: Okay, Phil Perkins reporting live from one of the shops that were targeted. Thanks so much for this. It's 5:16, 26 degrees. This is Live at 5.
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4: starting today, a major downtown artery will be restricted for TTC track replacement. The Yonge and College Streets intersection will be partially closed until mid-August. The city will also complete sewer work in the area during the closure, and the 506 Carlton streetcar will reroute via Dundas, and a replacement bus will run between Spadina Station and Broadview and Girard.
3: A huge turnout at the CNE job fair today, the annual fair. Young people were lined up early at the Enercare Center this morning. 50,000 applications were submitted in advance, and the CNE and its vendors were looking to fill just about 700 positions, including cashiers, game attendants, and informational guides. Other employers also took part, including Metrolinx, the ROM, and the YMCA of Greater Toronto.
11: You know what they say, early bird gets the worm, so...
12: So he said, let's come at 9. It was so full at 9 o'clock. We were all the way back there.
13: It's difficult in this day and age, and just the amount of people here is, yeah, truly a testament to how people want, need jobs.
14: We also have our parents on our back saying that you have to get a job, you have to get a job, and I just don't think they understand that it's really hard to get a job out here.
15: For example, I got 10 copies, submitted one of my resumes, and they just take one. 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
3: The X opens in just over 3 weeks on Friday, August 21st. But man, is it competitive to get a job these days?
4: It really is.
3: For these young people. Well, it's 520, 26 degrees. This is Live at 5.
4: 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That's ahead of Saturday's Grand Parade. 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
31: I bequeath my precious collection of silver spoons.
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31: Cash.
33: Oh, yeah. Boys, maybe we shouldn't change this one.
34: Oh, yeah?
33: Oh, yeah.
4: The annual Caribbean Carnival will take over the lakeshore on Saturday for the Grand Parade. But first, the crown jewel of the festival, the King and Queen Showcase, is happening tomorrow. Leaders of Caravana Mass Bands will don their most elaborate costumes and perform for the parade judges and an enthusiastic crowd at Lamport Stadium. They'll be judged on costume detail and how they represent the band's theme. The King and Queen will be announced at the end of the night.
35: Everybody's in costume tomorrow. The competition, some of these costumes are so elaborate. They're 20 feet high by 20 foot wide. I know we have about 6 costumes in the competition tomorrow. It's definitely something to see. The intricacies, the color, and the lighting is just exceptional.
0: What we have this year is the entire Lamport Stadium is available. It's a ticketed event, and we have two levels. We have VIPs. If you want to come and experience that, you can
1: do
0: that.
1: You
0: know,
1: I'd like to
0: rock. Exactly. And then the bleachers. We have bleachers on both sides. Something that we didn't do in the past. Last year, we started for the first time. But this year, we're actually going to be doing that.
3: 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It all starts at 10 in the morning at Marilyn Bell Park. Thousands of masqueraders will dance their way along the lakeshore to the sounds of soca and calypso. The event is the largest of its kind in North America, attracts well over a million spectators from around the world every year. It's 525, 26 degrees. This is Live at 5.
4: And let's take a live look from the Hotel X Toronto Skyline camera. 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
9: 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Or Lyft is here. 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Let's head inside to see what's on the menu. Warm wood panels, glowing lights, and side-by-side tables set the mood, while elevated menu classics and a craft cocktail menu make the night unforgettable. So, Adrian, I'm loving the vibe. I'm loving the music. I'm loving the feel, the look of everything here. Now, you're really well known for 416 Snack Bar, which isn't all that far away. It's literally around the corner. Tell me about the different vibes between the two places.
10: For sure. I mean, 416 is a little more raucous. It's a little bit more sort of late night focused. We have a lot of industry clientele there, and the kitchen goes until 2 a.m. over there every day. It's a little bit more, you know, we like to say a little bit that like 416 is for our 20s and Short Turn is for our 30s.
9: Raucous versus romance, right?
10: Exactly.
9: I like that. But I'm excited to see what's on the menu. Oh, so yeah.
10: we got
9: Dave. Come on in
11: popcorn
9: here with this.
11: Popcorn shrimp for you guys.
10: A Taiwanese popcorn shrimp put together by Chef Kevin Lowe back over there. It's crunchy, it's spicy, it's got the fried curry leaves on top, and please, I want you to give that a try.
9: You gotta judge me on my use of the, oh wow.
10: Oh yeah, not his first rodeo. Mm-hmm. So a little bit of sweet spice, but then also a good little kick to it. Meant to be sort of something for everybody.
9: Very savory. Oh, yeah. I really, really like that.
10: Yeah, excellent.
9: That's really good. Wow, okay, you done the whole thing. You've recently got some real notoriety for this burger. Tell me about it.
10: So it was recently voted number 2 in Toronto Life's Best New Burgers for the city.
9: All right, here we go.
10: There you go. Watch the drips. Is that a slamming burger?
9: Wow.
10: To finish off our sexy day.
9: Yes, look at this.
10: This is our large pancake. Oh. And, you know, I like to think of it as breakfast dessert, but really, a large pancake for dessert can be desserted any time of day.
9: For one,
10: yeah.
9: I got a big mouth, Adrian.
10: Perfect.
9: Uh-oh. You know what I have to say?
10: Yeah.
9: Short Turn and I are going on a second date.
10: All
9: that's
10: right,
9: for sure.
10: All right.
9: It begins right now. With its inviting glow and heartfelt dishes, this spot turns any evening into a memorable date night. It is a Toronto gem you won't want to miss. Full details at cb24.com. Cheers.
12: City Council votes in favor of a motion that demands the province give back land intended to expand Billy Bishop Airport.
13: Hamilton police are investigating a double murder in Stoney Creek. The victims are just 16 and 18 years old.
12: Community members gather in support of the Jewish-owned bakery targeted by gunfire last weekend.
13: College in Young is partially closed until mid-August because of TTC track work. Here's a live look at the intersection. We'll tell you what commuters need to know.
12: And this is Live at 5. I'm Liz West.
13: And I'm CJ Nelson. Welcome to Live at 5. City Council is meeting for the final time before October's municipal election, and a motion demanding the province to give back land intended to expand Billy Bishop Airport has passed.
12: CP24's Beatrice Baseman joins us now live from City Hall with more. Beatrice?
11: Liz, CJ, this is a motion that passed almost unanimously, 25-1. Councillor Stephen Holliday, the only one to hold out. But this is a motion that is largely symbolic. It's about the mayor and council appealing to the Ford government to give back the lands that it expropriated as part of its bid and proposal to the feds to expand Billy Bishop Airport. This is a proposal that the feds essentially nixed on Friday, saying that it heard from tens of thousands of people in the form of a petition who rejected the notion of having larger jets on the island airport. So now the mayor and council want the province to give back control of the lands, which includes Toronto Islands, Hanlon's Point and Beach, and Little Norway Park. And it's a symbolic move, with the city asking to be re-included back into the tripartite agreement between the city, which has now the province has taken over their role, Port Authority, and the federal government. It's largely symbolic, I say, because the Ford government has signaled that it plans to continue to push for Billy Bishop to be expanded. The transport minister saying just yesterday that the province was disappointed that the feds, to give you an exact quote, essentially listened to a fringe group in making its decision and was adamant that it'll continue to push for an expansion of Billy Bishop Airport. Here's a bit of what I heard at City Hall this afternoon. You'll hear from Councillor Matlow and Bravo.
14: Cut this language out around calling people fringe who you disagree with, calling people who live on the island squatters. They're not. That hyperbolic rhetoric doesn't help arrive at solutions. It might be good politics for their base, I don't know, but it's not actually helpful to find solutions. And what we're saying is, be a partner, be reasonable, and let's work together to find a solution, but not at the risk or threat of destroying the waterfront that we have worked for decades to finally see a vision come through to fruition, where we just created Bedazzaguy Park, and we're now expanding it. We're creating a world-class waterfront, finally, after years of work, and I want to see that work continue.
15: Who would have thought that the federal government would change its mind? When we started out, Prime Minister Carney had said, interesting idea, let's check it out. Then we heard no, but that's just because the people of Toronto spoke out. I think it does matter that people turn out in their own interest. Nobody forced them. They feel that passionately about this, and you know, we matter here. 3.2 million people do matter in this country and in this province. There's some federal by-elections coming. I'm sure there's some sensitivities around that as well, so let's keep going. Let's not stop.
11: You know, and Councillor Bravo brings up an interesting point. The federal by-election in Beaches, East York, that's coming up. Clearly the waterfront, extremely important to those constituents who will be voting. And the feds, Mark Carney government, doesn't want to lose that seat. So are they posturing? And just in general, this has really become a real bargaining chip. I mean, today we're hearing from sources telling CTV News that the Ford government's now considering withdrawing its support for the high-speed rail line between Toronto and Quebec because of the feds' decision to nix the Billy Bishop expansion. So this is a saga that is to be continued as this marathon city council meeting now continues, and it'll continue into tomorrow as well, the final one before voters go to the polls in October. Liz and Siege.
12: All right, thanks for that update. CP24's Beatrice Faisman live from City Hall.
13: A new contender has entered the race to become Toronto's mayor. Former federal conservative cabinet minister Chris Alexander registered to run for the city's top job this morning. Alexander previously served as the MP for Ajax Pickering and was the Minister of Citizenship and Immigration under Prime Minister Stephen Harper from 2013 to 2015. The 57-year-old says his priorities as mayor would be improving public transit and affordable housing.
16: I think we've all heard people saying these things. Is this city living up to my expectations? I think it can, if we have the right leadership, if we bring people together. There are good people on council. There are great people in our business community. There are neighborhood and community organizations across the city that want to come together, but they need leadership and they need a plan that we can all buy into.
13: Mayoral candidates and city councilor Brad Bradford offered his thoughts on Alexander throwing his hat into the ring today.
17: I have no idea who his team is or who's on his team or, you know, who's encouraging him. In some respects, when you look at the facts, when you look at where this is coming from, this almost feels like a vanity project. This is an audition for his next job, whatever that's going to be, but it's probably not going to be the mayor of Toronto.
13: Alexander is the 33rd candidate to join the race.
12: And Mayor Olivia Chow holding on to an 8-point lead in the race for mayor among decided voters. And that's according to the latest poll from Liaison Strategies. Chow has nearly 50% support among voters who know who they're going to back, while support for Councillor Brad Bradford has climbed to 41%. Just over half of those surveyed approve of the job that Chow's doing, but voters are split on whether they think Toronto's headed in the right direction. 46% say it is, an equal number disagree.
18: A lot of what's happening in the city of Toronto, fairly or unfairly, gets put on the mayor. And listen, when the city has successes, she gets to take credit too, right? So it just comes with the job. Exactly. But at the same time, a lot of people do think that the city is headed in the wrong direction. And for it to be pretty split tells you the election could get pretty close. Mm-hmm.
12: And this latest survey data was collected last weekend. That's before Chris Alexander confirmed his intention to run.
13: Mississauga City Council has voted in favor of a temporary freeze on building a new data centers in the city. All 11 councillors voted in favor of the motion, which calls for an interim bylaw to temporarily ban the development of data centers for up to a year. That will allow city staff to review planning policies, zoning regulations, and development approval frameworks. The motion also noted that the province has yet to establish a planning or regulatory framework for AI data centers and other large-scale infrastructure for digital.
12: And now we're going to head live to the TTC Transit Control Center. That's where Senior Communications Advisor Samantha Teesey will let us know how our commute home is going to be. Samantha?
19: Thanks so much, Liz. So things are still moving well for us. We did see a brief blip on subway service at St. George Station on both lines 1 and 2 with a medical emergency and a mechanical issue, but those have cleared up. So it's full service across the map. All of our lines are running well and on schedule right now through the 5 o'clock hour. Now, looking at service, if you are going to be heading over to the Carol G concert at the Rogers Stadium, we have ramped up subway service to get you there as quickly as possible. So we have extra subway trains running on both lines 1 and 2 tonight before and after the concert. Now, if you are headed there, your best bet is to head over to line 1 and go to either Shepherd West, Wilson, or Downsview Park stations. All of those are about a 10-minute walk over to the venue. Now, if you do need an accessible connection, your best bet is to head over to Wilson Station, and from there we have dedicated buses running between there and the venue before and after the concerts again. Now, with the concert going on, there is some road closures through the area, so our 101 Downsview Park buses are diverting along Shepherd West and Keele Street, but we have extended service along that bus route to connect you over to the Shepherd West station. Now, when you're headed home tonight after the concert, just keep your ticket handy. You can show that to any of our staff at those three stations, again, Shepherd West, Downsview Park, or Wilson stations, and that will be your free ride home thanks to Live Nation tonight. Now, just a reminder, if you are traveling late, we do have that planned subway closure along Line 4 tonight between the Shepherd Young and Don Mills stations. That will start up at midnight tonight and continue through the rest of service. Now, shuttle buses will run and regular subway service will start up again tomorrow morning at 6 a.m. Now, that's it from us, and I'll send it back to you both.
12: Thanks for that, Samantha.
13: Turning to Hamilton, where police say the two people killed in an overnight shooting in Stony Creek were teenagers. Chopper 24 was over the scene on Candlewood Drive near Upper Centennial Parkway and Rymel Road. Officers were called to the area just before 2:30 a.m. and found the 16 and 18-year-old male victims suffering from gunshot wounds. They were rushed to the hospital but were pronounced dead a short time later. Police have not released any information on possible suspects but believe the shooting was retaliation for an incident involving bear spray hours earlier in the East End. And the victims have now been identified as 18-year-old Abdul Malik Shabli, seen here in this photo provided by his family, and 16-year-old Afef Binafif.
20: The victims' families are devastated on the loss of their loved ones and have asked for privacy at this time. Investigators encourage anyone who may have been involved in the incident to connect with legal counsel and contact police to turn themselves in. Anyone with information about this shooting is asked to contact investigators at 905-546-3825.
13: Police have not identified everyone involved in the two incidents and no suspects are arrested so far. Investigators say it appears the home on Candlewood was targeted in the shooting.
12: And two men facing charges following an investigation into alleged trafficking of youth in Toronto and Hamilton. 27-year-old Shamar Walters of Toronto and 20-year-old Ethan Gangasing of Brampton facing several charges. Police say the investigation began in May after they got a tip that multiple youth were being trafficked. Police say Walters was head for a bail hearing while Gangasing appeared in court on Monday and was released.
13: Several structures have been destroyed in arsons at Christie Lake Conservation Area in Flamborough. Police say two pavilions were burnt to the ground and there is evidence that someone tried to set a third on fire. The cost of damage is estimated between $4 and $5 million. The Hamilton Fire Department responded to the conservation area off Highway 5 shortly after 7 this morning. Fortunately, no one was hurt. The Ontario Fire Marshal has now been called in to investigate.
12: The time is 5:42, 26 degrees, feeling more like 28 on this beautiful night. This is Live at 5.
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31: And they said, you can't park your boat here. 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
32: Think he sees us?
33: I'm sorry, I just don't think we're a match.
32: Speaking of matches, gold, gold, yeah, gold.
33: Yes, come on. No, well, I'm gonna head out.
31: You got any table games?
32: Oh, I got table games.
31: Throw some blackjack.
12: People have gathered in solidarity at a Jewish-owned bakery that was shot at over the weekend in North York, one of two locations that were targeted.
13: CP24's Phil Perkins joins us live with more from the business at Bathurst and Steeles. And Phil, what are you hearing from the people there?
0: Well, CJ and Liz, first I spoke with the owner of Kiva's. He has been running this place since the 90s, but he actually worked here as a kid back in 1979. And he told me he's very shooken up still. He did not want to appear on camera. He didn't even want us inside the business itself. He is still very shaken by what happened on Sunday when not one, but two of his locations were shot at overnight, Saturday going into Sunday. You know, this should be a happy time of his life. He said he just became a grandfather. Both his kids have kids now, but now he has to deal with this. But the silver lining is they are getting a lot of support from the community, customers showing their support with their wallets. Today, it was people living in the community just abroad, just by, in Markham. And these are people not of the Jewish faith. We had Christians, we had Muslims, we had people from India, China, Ukraine, Iran, Somaliland. They were all here because they live in the area. They're customers here. They're friends of the owner, but they all have this common feeling that they feel in the last couple of years, the Canadian value of living amongst each other despite your differences seems to be kind of going off balance a little bit, and they want to be able to live alongside other people who might not necessarily believe in the same thing they do and not result in violence like we've seen not just here at Kiva's but at synagogues and at day schools. And so they just wanted to show that they are here to support the owner and doing whatever they can to make sure this doesn't happen again. Here's what they had to say.
1: Issues of radicalism and hatred and discrimination are really affecting every single Canadian right now. You know, what we've seen happening over the past year, shootings at synagogues, shooting at Jewish day schools, shooting at bakeries. This is not an issue that's solely affecting our community. This affects each and every Canadian, you know, who wants to live in a society of peace and tolerance and coexistence.
2: What worries me is that this isn't an isolated incident, and it's not something about, you know, some idiot just smashed up a window or something like that. This is coordinated, this is targeted, it's systematic.
0: And, you know, they're hoping to try to prevent the next one, even though the sentiment amongst everybody is that it's only going to happen again. Their hope is just that at least the string of people not being injured continues, but it's still very troubling. It's very concerning, not just for the people, the Jewish community here in Toronto, but the community at large. Kiva's here specifically is located in a plaza where there are multiple apartments here. And so they're concerned about that, but they hope that better education, obviously, law is something that is above all our pay grades, can kick in to try to prevent situations like this. But they just hope that they can go back to the Canada. A lot of these people arrived here decades ago. They hope back they can go back to the Canada where everybody can coexist. That's been really the main theme, the main thing I've been hearing from people here. Back to you.
12: Okay, thanks for that update. CP24's Phil Perkins. It's 5:48, 26 degrees out. 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
13: Coming up, Yonge and College is partially closed until mid-August for TTC track replacements. Here's a live look at the work that is being done. We'll let you know what commuters need to do coming up.
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2: A major downtown intersection is closed to most traffic until mid-August for TTC track replacement.
3: And right now we're going to go live to that location where CP24's Andrew Brennan is standing by and getting reaction from people who, some of them might be surprised not seeing this coming.
4: Oh, yes, some were very, very much surprised, Liz and Sija. When we got here, I spoke to a man who had been waiting for the replacement shuttle bus, which does seem to be coming rather regularly. That being said, as he got here, he had been waiting for over half an hour for that first bus that we saw, and he didn't know about this before today. I'm also, for folks at home, very sorry that I'm yelling right now. It is very loud here, and I can't hear myself think anymore. So why don't we get out of the way and show you a little bit of the fun, shall we? So this is Yonge and College, and of course on the east side, that's Carleton. But you guys did mention that this is for a couple of weeks. That is partially true, but not entirely true, because the streetcar tracks are being dug up right now. But then after this, there's also more road work east of us on Carleton, which starts at Yonge and going towards Church Street, which is going to happen later on this summer into the fall. So right now, this current round of road work, the streetcar track replacement, is going to be a couple of weeks. It's estimated to be 2 to 3. But then there's more stuff. Actually, hold on. My friend, sorry, 1 second. How long have we been waiting in this? And I'm sorry I'm yelling.
5: For a good 15 minutes now.
4: Are we enthused about this? Did we know about it first?
5: Hell to no.
4: I appreciate you saying something that we can put on live TV, so thank you for that. Long story short, how long have you moved in 15 minutes?
5: Not 100 meters.
4: 100 meters?
5: Not even.
4: Are you seem pretty in good spirits, though, I'll say. Yeah.
5: I'm getting paid by the hour, not the hours.
4: Yeah. There you go. Good job, team. Enjoy that hourly wage, my friends, and the continuous hours that come from waiting in traffic. So that is a part of the story here. I did mention the extra road work before. The other piece of this story, Liz Sija, is the fact that this is the second major intersection on College that has been shut down this year. Earlier on this year, we happen to have had the Bay and College intersection closed, but actually only for about half the time it was supposed to be. It was supposed to be a roughly 5 to 6 week closure. It ultimately ended up being one that lasted about, I think, 25 days. They got it done pretty quickly. Maybe there's another hope that that could happen again, but ultimately, regardless, no matter what happens in the next couple of weeks, there is still the next round, phase 2B of this plan, which will be happening late summer into the fall, and that's going east of where we are. Moral of the story is it's loud here. This is going to last a while, and back to you.
3: Yeah, I think you need danger pay for what you're doing right there. Thanks, Andrew. It is 5:54, 26 degrees out. This is Live at 5.
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3: The Blue Jays looking for the series win today as they wrapped up a 3-game set with the Nationals.
4: Popped up. Shallow right center. And it's down!
3: Toronto was already up 2-1 in the 8th inning when Kaz Okamoto added to the lead with a 2-run double. The Jays would go on to take the game 5-2. Toronto returns to action Friday night when the Blue Jays open a series at home with the St. Louis Cardinals.
5: Christmas in July continues in support of the CP24 Chum Christmas Wish. In Brampton, a toy drive was held at the chicken shop by Maple Lodge Farms. 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
6: Giving back to the community has been something that Maple Lodge Farms has always done. We're very excited to be a part of the CP24 toy donation drive. And this is something that we can do. We're doing till July 31st.
7: If you get an opportunity and you're near the chicken shop, tell mom and dad to come by. 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
3: It is 5:59, 26 degrees. 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
5: Thanks so much for joining us. We're live at 5. CTV News at 6 is next.

0: Good evening. It is a final city council meeting before October's election, and councillors spent much of the day on the fight over the future of the island airport.
1: After plans to expand the island airport were grounded by the federal government, the province is now saying the city can't have back the land that was seized. But council moved ahead with a motion calling for the land to be returned. CTV's Beth McDonnell is live at City Hall with the latest. Beth.
2: Yes, Andrea, Nathan, this motion passed with a large majority, 25-1.
3: We won!
2: It was a party instead of a protest after the federal government set aside plans to expand Billy Bishop Airport and allow jets. A victory prompting an urgent motion by the mayor at the city council's last meeting before the civic election to see parklands being taken by the province returned.
4: This land belonged to the people of Toronto.
2: The lands include the entirety of Toronto Islands, Little Norway Park, and Hanlon's Point Beach. While Ontario's transportation minister says he's disappointed in the decision and the fight for the bigger airport is not over, Councillor Osma Malik says it's important council be alongside Torontonians who spoke up against the expansion.
5: And that is the role and responsibility that we have at City Council. And whatever the provincial government is still telling itself is theirs. And for us, we are going to look at the facts that are in front of us. The federal government has said expansion is not continuing, and there is no role for the provincial government to advance that without them.
2: At stake for those against, huge investment already underway to revitalize the waterfront and future housing. Those in favor tout billions in economic benefit and concern Toronto will not keep up. There are also questions about what it all means for the rest of the city.
6: For air travel and cargo that comes with a growing population, and what that means to flights in places like Pearson Airport.
7: It would have a devastating effect on our waterfront. It would have a devastating effect on all the people who in good faith have built or bought or occupied homes. It would have a devastating effect on the schoolyard.
8: I know we can count on the public and actually count on every single one of you to stand up for something very precious, not just for ourselves, but for everybody who lives in our city.
9: The city said no, Ottawa said no, and to me that's the final answer. And I think Queen's Park needs to do its part and listen to the people of Toronto on that.
2: Getting the land back, part of the fight to keep jets away from the waterfront. 87,000 Torontonians weighed in on the federal government's survey about the future of the airport and waterfront. Reporting live at City Hall, I'm Beth McDonnell. Andrea, back to you.
0: Thank you, Beth. Just ahead, the fallout from the airport decision could extend far beyond the island. We'll explain why some provincial members of parliament now want to derail the Fed's plan for a new high-speed rail line. Meanwhile, a former federal cabinet minister has entered Toronto's mayoral race. Chris Alexander officially registered to run this morning. He, as you can see there, was joined by his family. He was elected as the Conservative MP in Ajax Pickering in 2011. He served as Minister of Citizenship and Immigration in Prime Minister Stephen Harper's government from 2013 to 2015.
10: My passion for Toronto deepened starting in 2022 when we started to live here full-time again, raising three kids here. They're in TDSB schools. We know the challenges firsthand. I know, having grown up here, what the city looks like when it's doing great things, when Big Bertha is putting that last piece on the CN Tower, and we're cutting edge in so many ways. I know firsthand from what my family tells me, my friends tell me, what I see with my own eyes, that we are slightly adrift.
0: Mayoral candidate Brad Bradford offered his thoughts on Alexander entering the race earlier today.
11: Like a lot of Torontonians, I had never heard of him. When I looked him up, what I saw was pretty concerning. This was a guy who stood up on a national stage and called for a cultural, barbaric practices snitch line. And, it sunk the Conservative Party's prospects in that election. But I think even more important, it was deeply hurtful to different communities here in Canada, particularly the Muslim community, and in the most diverse city in the world, somebody who harbors those views. I think that makes you unfit for this office.
1: Alexander is entering a race that's being led by Olivia Chow, according to a new poll. The latest poll from Liaison Strategies shows Chow with 49% support among decided voters. Meanwhile, support for Councillor Brad Bradford is at 41%. Just over half of respondents say they approve of the job Chao is doing. However, voters are split on whether they think Toronto's heading in the right direction. 46% say they agree with the city's direction, while the same number disagree.
12: To be fair, have the full platforms been released yet? No.
13: Sure.
12: Has there been a debate? Not yet. Mm-hmm. But, you know, even so, a lot of people have already made up their minds. We found in some of our other research that for those who are super keeners, always vote, have a 100% voting record, they will already decide who they're voting for before the summer is over. Mm-hmm. So for those, you know, alpha voters, you know, they've got another month, and then we expect most of them will have made up their mind. So Chris Alexander is sort of entering in that right window of time.
1: Voters head to the polls October 26th.
0: Well, take a look outside right now. Looking fantastic. Blue skies, boats coming through the shot there. Lindsay Morrison joins us now with current conditions. And Lindsay, when I went for a walk this afternoon, it was just gorgeous outside. Sometimes you forget when you're inside for such a long period of time. You head outside and you think, look what I'm missing.
14: Yes, and today was another one of those Goldilocks days, Andrea, where it was not too hot, certainly not too cool, perhaps just right, with loads of sunshine. Still a bit unsettled for eastern sections of Ontario with that stubborn low, but we have had beautiful sunshine today here in and around the GTA. Winds out of the north, though, you may have noticed those. They've been quite gusty today to near 50 kilometers per hour, and that's going to allow for a cooler night tonight. We're at 26 degrees right now. It feels like 28. Humidity is low. It's fairly comfortable out there. Here's your evening sports forecast. Wall-to-wall sunshine expected once again. And then overnight, we drop to a low of about 16 degrees. Tomorrow, rinse and repeat. We're going to enjoy more in the way of sunshine. And I hope you do enjoy it because things look a little more unsettled for the August-long weekend. We'll talk all about it coming up. For now, Nathan, I'll send it over to you.
1: All right. Thank you, Lindsay. A massive turnout for the CNE job fair today. Thousands lined up for the chance to get hired to work at the X and beyond. We'll talk to applicants about how the job market looks just ahead.
0: Turning now to a double fatal shooting overnight in Stoney Creek. Investigators say both victims were teenagers. The shooting happened just before 2:30 this morning on Candlewood Drive near Upper Centennial Parkway and Rymal Road. Officers found the 16 and 18-year-old male suffering from gunshot wounds. They were rushed to hospital and pronounced dead a short time later. Police have not released any information on possible suspects, but believe the shooting was retaliation for an incident involving bear spray hours earlier in the East End. The victims have been identified as 18-year-old Abdul Malik Shibli, seen here in this picture provided by his family, and 16-year-old AF Binavyaf.
15: Investigators believe at least six individuals attended the area of 191 Candlewood Drive, where an exchange of gunfire occurred. Residents in the area of 191 Candlewood Drive can expect a continued police presence for at least the next 24 hours as the investigation continues. Anyone in the area is asked to review any available video surveillance and contact police if they observe any suspicious activity between 1 a.m. and 4 a.m.
0: Police have not identified anyone involved in the two incidents and no suspects are in custody. Investigators say it appears the residence on Candlewood was targeted in the shooting.
1: Hamilton police are also investigating a multi-million dollar arson at a conservation area. Firefighters were called to Christie Lake Conservation Area around 7 this morning. Two pavilions at the park were on fire when they arrived. The fire chief says the beach pavilion fully collapsed. The lakeside pavilion was partially collapsed, and there were clear signs that someone had tried to set a third pavilion on fire. Hamilton Fire estimates the damage to all structures to be between $4 and $5 million.
0: Durham Regional Police say officers accused of assaulting a lawyer during a courthouse arrest won't be facing charges. The incident in question happened on January 23rd at the Superior Court of Justice in Oshawa. Lawyer Sandine Riley accused officers who were charging her with trespassing of slamming her head into a desk, putting their knees in her back and neck, and dragging her to the courthouse's basement cells.

0: regulations and development approval frameworks. The motion also noted the province has yet to establish a planning or regulatory framework for AI data centers and other large-scale digital infrastructure.
1: Thousands of people turned out today for the CNE's annual job fair in the hopes of getting one of the roughly 700 available positions.
0: This year, the fair expanded to include employers with organizations across the city. CTV's John Musselman has the story.
2: The lineup wrapped around the building right out the door. Thousands of young people looking to land a job at this year's CNE.
3: You know what they say, early bird gets the worm, so.
4: So he said, let's come at 9. It was so full at 9 o'clock, we were all the way back there.
5: It's difficult in this day and age, and just the amount of people here is truly a testament to how people need jobs.
2: The Canadian National Exhibition says it has received nearly 50,000 applications this year. Young people looking to land positions in food services, ride and game attendants, cashiers, guides, and cleaning staff. Many saying the youth job market is bleak.
6: We also have our parents on our back saying that you have to get a job, you have to get a job, and I just don't think they understand that it's really hard to get a job out here.
7: For example, I got 10 copies, submitted one of my resumes, and they just take one. And they'll just let you know in like the next upcoming days, like if you got the, if they want to interview you and stuff.
8: Well, look, it's tough, right? 1 in 5 young people don't have a job, and we know it's essential. You know, you got to have that first job in order to get the next one and to be able to set yourself up for success. And so, you know, we take that responsibility really seriously. You know, it's amazing to me as I go around how many people had their first job at the CNE to give them a start. And so we're both excited that so many people want to work with us, but we realize there is a problem. And that we need to do more.
2: Still, youth job experts say, despite these lines, the overall situation is improving.
9: The trend is actually more positive. Last summer, we saw the highest unemployment rate that we'd seen in a decade, over 15%. Now, the national rate has dropped to 12.7%.
2: But in the GTA, the youth unemployment rate is still higher than the national rate, nearly 17%, because more young people are going after a limited number of jobs. 17-year-old Kayla Winter got hired on the spot.
10: I had a lot of doubt because I've been trying to get hired since I was of age to work. And now, you know, with this opportunity, I finally got hired. So I'm glad. Stay optimistic.
2: The CNE runs from August 21st to Labor Day Monday on September the 7th. John Musselman, CTV News.
1: Starting today, a major downtown artery is partially closed for TTC track replacement. The intersection of Young and College will be partially closed until mid-August. The city will also complete sewer work in the area during the closure. While the work is happening, the 506 Carlton streetcar will reroute via Dundas, and a replacement bus will run between Spadina Station and Broadview and Girard.
0: It's a war of words that could derail a major project affecting travelers in and out of Toronto.
1: Some of Premier Doug Ford's MPPs are reconsidering their support for the federal government's Aalto high-speed rail project. CTV senior correspondent Judy Trin has the details.
11: The plan for high-speed rail to connect Quebec City to Toronto is already dividing rural and urban residents. The Prime Minister may have been counting on the Ontario Premier to stand by him, but there's a crack in support.
12: You know, if Prime Minister Carney and his team want to, this is how they're going to treat bigger projects, I don't think you'll get much built.
11: 11 of Doug Ford's Conservative MPPs are publicly voicing opposition to Aalto, saying too many questions remain unanswered, too many voices have been ignored. The criticism comes after Mark Carney's government grounded plans to expand Toronto's downtown Billy Bishop Airport to accommodate 10 million travelers a year.
13: We won!
11: During public consultations, the majority of the 87,000 responses were against building bigger runways for bigger jets. The provincial transport minister says the feds caved.
12: So if you listen to the special interest groups, nothing will ever be built in this province.
11: The Ford government is refusing to give back expropriated land to the city of Toronto.
14: They have reiterated that they intend to continue pursuing that goal, regardless of what the federal government announced recently.
11: While promoting railways, a federal cabinet minister reminded his provincial counterpart that fighting this battle risks taking the focus away from the war.
15: Canadians want us to roll up our sleeves and work together as we face
13: trade challenge.

0: challenges as we face a number of international pressures on Canada so we can keep people working.
1: This is not what the Liberal government wants. Opinion polls show that there is only about 40% support for the Alto high-speed train project. It's a project that could cost $90 billion to build, maybe more. Judy Trin, CTV News, Ottawa.
2: Meanwhile, the federal government plans to spend $1.6 billion to replace 45 of Via Rail's aging locomotives and another $357 million to build a new assembly plant and maintenance facility in Montreal.
0: This announcement is about far more than new trains. It's about building our country, supporting our workers, supporting passengers, creating good jobs, and developing expertise right here in Canada.
2: 36 will be assembled in Canada by a Swiss-based company, the other 9 in Spain. They're expected to be the first hybrid trains in North America. The first ones are slated to enter service by 2031. The trains will replace Via Rail's fleet across the country, except for that Windsor-Quebec City corridor.
3: Ontario's premier has raised the idea before. Now, one of his counterparts out east is suggesting her province's energy be used as a bargaining chip in trade talks with the United States.
2: U.S. President Donald Trump has insisted he doesn't care about CUSMA and would rather be independent. CTV's Abigail Beeman has the details.
4: New Brunswick supplies nearly half of Maine's electricity. The premier says she may use her province's power in negotiations if it would stave off new tariffs.
5: I have to be very strategic about how we use the leverage that we have. But I think one of my colleagues around the table used the quote, you need to walk softly and carry a big stick.
4: Ontario tried that last year and backed down within 24 hours.
6: We had a problem with Ontario and they dropped that.
4: The idea raised too by federal conservatives at an emergency meeting to discuss another thorny topic, the Gordie Howe Bridge.
7: Canada has leverage. We have energy, we have critical minerals, we have steel, aluminum, autos, manufacturing. American factories depend on Canadian supply chains. American workers depend on this relationship too. So let's use it.
4: The Prime Minister said Canada has lots of options and the focus is working towards a deal.
8: So when you're a supplier of a key commodity, key service, you got to think really hard about not supplying. I don't see the value of doing, I mean, I can understand conceptually, but I don't see the value of it.
4: Mark Carney also asked what Canada is getting in return for concessions, including the Gordie Howe Bridge, and in this court filing, news the government is going to drop the base contribution requirement for American streaming services to pay for Canadian content. The government will pay up instead. Carney said it's about affordability.
8: Most Canadians have one or two or so of these streamers, and it's real money. This stuff adds up. And there's a better way to do it. We took the judgment there was a better way to do it.
9: This is nothing short of changing political direction based on the broader context of the trade war.
10: On the question of concessions, the Prime Minister focused on the fact the Gordie Howe Bridge is now open. He said Canada is in a strong position and working on a more stable relationship with the United States, but he didn't directly answer the question. Abigail Beeman, CTV News, Ottawa.
3: We're expecting an update from provincial officials tomorrow morning as crews keep up the fight against wildfires burning in the north. The most recent figures say 11 new wildfires were confirmed in the northwestern region on Tuesday. That brought the total number of active blazes there to 122. 35 were located in the northeast, but no new fires were confirmed there yesterday. In BC, more than 140 wildfires are burning. The situation is intensifying in the village of Clinton, where blazes forced an evacuation overnight. Elsewhere, brief trace amounts of rain helped dampen part of the fire that's destroyed homes in the South Cariboo region, which is experiencing severe drought. So are other areas in parts of the South. Smoke continues to impact air quality across BC, where severe storms are forecast.
2: Firefighters in southwest France are battling a blaze 4 times the size of Paris. The wildfire did not spread overnight, but rising heat and winds could revive smoldering hotspots, and that could carry embers across fire breaks and open new fronts beyond the reach of crews. Investigators believe routine brush clearing work near a high voltage line may have sparked the blaze. even though the work appeared to comply with regulations. And this is drone footage after wildfires swept through an area of Spain. Thousands have been begun returning home in the central part of the country after firefighters made progress. Evacuation orders were lifted for about 20,000 people in the Madrid region, while stay-at-home restrictions ended for another 14,000. But 10,000 people remain under evacuation orders in an area where a blaze is still out of control.
3: In the Middle East, the U.S. and Iran exchanged attacks today after a lull in the fighting. The United States partnered with Saudi Arabia to strike Tehran-backed militias in neighboring Iraq. At least 20 fighters were killed. The Saudis had accused the militias of firing drones against its oil facilities over the past 2 days. And the U.S. says today's attacks in Iraq were in response to those drone strikes. Tehran launched a barrage of missiles at American forces in the region early today.
2: Meanwhile, the Canadian government is reiterating its opposition to Israeli settlements in the West Bank. The Foreign Affairs Ministry posted this on X today, saying, Canada condemns the ongoing violence in the West Bank. The expansion of Israeli settlements in the West Bank must stop. These settlements are illegal under international law and undermine prospects for peace, security, and stability. Most countries consider Israeli settlements in the occupied territory to be illegal under international law and a major obstacle to a two-state solution for long-term peace. Israel is planning the construction of 2,000 more homes in the West Bank.
3: In southern Japan, the confirmed death toll has risen to 18 following yesterday's earthquake. Crews are searching a badly damaged shopping mall and collapsed houses looking for trapped survivors. The magnitude 7.1 quake left at least 62 people injured. Nearly 35,000 homes were still without electricity and about 15,000 without running water. Officials say more than 8,800 people left their homes to stay in shelters where power sources were being added to provide air conditioning.
2: NASA hopes it will help humans study some of the greatest mysteries in the universe. Final preparations are underway for next month's launch of the Nancy Grace Roman Space Telescope. Its mission will be to help discover new planets outside our solar system, study the mystery of dark energy, and why it's causing the universe to expand faster. Roman will be situated about 1 million miles from Earth, around four times the distance to the moon. It'll be there for 5 years with maybe enough fuel for an additional 5 years. Liftoff aboard a SpaceX rocket is scheduled for August 30th. The telescope is named after NASA's first chief astronomer.
3: Meanwhile, Jeremy Hansen has added author to his impressive resume. The Canadian astronaut has written this book about his experiences during the Artemis II mission. He also gives readers a look at the intense training needed to become an astronaut. The Artemis crew traveled farther from Earth than anyone before them and were the first to circle the moon in more than 50 years. Earthrise, a Canadian astronaut's journey into deep space, is available on my birthday, October 27th.
2: One of the world's most active volcanoes is at it again. The latest activity at the Kilauea volcano began around 7 o'clock local time last night. The eruption shot lava and ash hundreds of meters into the air on Hawaii's Big Island. The activity lasted about 7 hours, ending just after 2:30 this morning. The lava was confined to a crater and the volcano summit. Kilauea has been erupting off and on since December of 2024.
3: A zoo in Slovenia is celebrating the birth of three beautiful tiger cubs. The triplets recently had their first vaccination and their gender was checked. Zoo staff say all the girls are healthy and are doing well. They will stay with their mother for 2 years. That's how long it takes for tigers to fully develop and learn everything they need in the wild. The zoo will eventually name the cubs, usually based on geographical areas, habits, or characteristics associated with the species.
11: And I'm Pat Foran. Coming up on Consumer Alert, if you've ever had a bad experience with a company, you might complain about it on social media, but that could make you a target for scammers. One woman who thought she was getting a refund was scammed out of $3,000. All of that story, that's just ahead.
12: beautiful sun again for tomorrow and a forecast daytime high of 28 degrees. Don't forget the SPF. We're going to be at an 8 or very high on the UV index. Big week for folks on holidays, whether you're in Wasaga Beach, Muskoka, or the Kawartha Lakes. There's a little peek at the next couple of days. And yes, we do have to talk about some incoming showers, and that includes for here in the city of Toronto. We will show you when after the break.
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4: It seems there's a new scam to worry about every day. And now there's one that involves criminals checking complaints that people post online.
5: 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Here is Pat Forn and Consumer Look. Pat, I'm not happy about the story at all.
6: Andrea, Nathan, there is a new one every day. Scammers are pretending to be customer service agents who want to help you after you file a complaint. But after you give them all your personal information, instead of putting money into your bank account, they're actually taking it out.
7: I was not happy. I was really upset.
8: Tracy Healy of Toronto was visiting British Columbia in March and had a great trip. But when she was to fly home in April, she missed her first flight. She did make it to Vancouver Airport for her connecting flight, but was not allowed to board.
7: So I'm sitting at the airport and I'm panicking because I need to get back home to Toronto and I have work the next day.
8: Healy decided to vent her frustration by contacting WestJet through social media.
7: I log on to Facebook. And then I found the WestJet customer service Facebook group.
8: She says almost immediately she got messages from people claiming to be WestJet employees who wanted to help.
7: We want to make this right for you. We're going to give you a refund and we're going to pay for your flight home.
8: Healy says she was asked for her credit card and banking information so they could give her a $3,000 refund. But instead, the money was taken out of her account.
7: I got scammed $3,000 from somebody claiming to be a WestJet customer service rep in Kenya.
8: When CTV News reached out to WestJet, a spokesperson said, WestJet will never request payment or sensitive personal information through unofficial channels such as unsolicited WhatsApp messages, calls, or non-verified social media accounts.
9: Criminals will monitor the comment section of so many recognizable brands.
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9: Reach out to us through our published phone number and we will help you. 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
8: Healy says she should have noticed some red flags, but says she was frazzled and frustrated being stuck in an airport.
7: I can't believe I fell for this. He caught me at a moment when I was primed for the picking.
6: 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And while messages sent to you may have the branding and logos of a company, they can be easily faked, especially with AI. On your side, I'm Pat Foran.
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4: All right, let's talk about the forecast. No scam there. It's actually quite good.
5: Yes, yes. You are in the clear, Lindsay.
11: Yeah, it's all good news for the short-range forecast. Okay. Anyway, things might change a little bit for the August-long weekend. I know these weekends are very precious in the summer. And the August long is an important one. Well, it's not a perfect looking forecast, but it's not a washout either. Today, though, pretty perfect, I think, in the opinion of so many. We had gorgeous sunshine. We had warmth, but it wasn't too humid. This is what Main Street in Markham looked like this afternoon. You might be able to see there. It was a bit breezy, too, with those winds out of the north. But, hey, a great day to maybe go do some window shopping, grab an ice cream cone. Tomorrow's going to be very similar. I do want to show you where the heat is right now, and that's across the prairies and northwestern Ontario. In fact, it feels closer to 40 this hour in places like like Thunder Bay and Red Lake. We are at 26 degrees here in the city of Toronto. What you see is almost what you get. It feels slightly warmer than that. Humidex 28. And then it continues to be a little cool. Kingston east toward Ottawa, where a stubborn low pressure system has kept that part of our province a bit unsettled for the last couple of days. But here at home in the GTA, it's a clear sky tonight. A forecast low of 16 degrees is a little cooler than we've been, feeling fresh in the wake of those northerly winds. Another northerly breeze tomorrow, but lighter. And it's essentially a repeat. Loads of sunshine. Temperatures maybe a hair warmer in places. Might feel into the 30s in a few locations like Vaughan and Oakville. But it's not oppressive humidity. So another pretty nice day on tap. Just hanging on to that chance of a shower or even a thunder shower, essentially from Belleville eastward. Next 3 days, lots of sunshine for tomorrow and for a good part of Friday too. Although Friday afternoon and late afternoon, I should say, and into the early evening, we're going to talk about the chance of showers and maybe even the risk of thunderstorms. And then Saturday, possible wet weather moving in. So there's those leftover showers. This low pressure system, very stubborn. It is finally going to weaken through the day tomorrow. So many areas will start to dry out. We, however, are locked in on high pressure for the next day or so. And as we know, high pressure usually means an absence of active weather, an absence of cloud cover, lots of sunshine for your Thursday and for the start of Friday. But look what happens into the afternoon. So I've paused the forecast radar here around 3 p.m., chance of some isolated showers, and into the evening, maybe a thunderstorm as well. Hopefully it would be quick passing, the rest of the evening looking pretty good. But then Saturday, we now see signs of a few showers. It, again, isn't expected to be a washout, but it's also not expected to be completely dry. Of course, Saturday is the grand parade for the Toronto Caribbean Carnival. Right now, we are forecasting 25 degrees, Humidex 30, and yeah, you may need the umbrella for both Saturday and Sunday. Hopefully not all day. Monday, we're going to clear things out. We're going to dry out and enjoy a mix of sun and cloud and a seasonal high of about 27 degrees. And then we're warm for the early days of next week. So anyone taking vacation early next week, forecast looks good for you as well. That's the weather for now. Nathan, over to you.
4: 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It's a virus that can cause cirrhosis, liver transplants, and liver cancer. But new research suggests most Canadians aren't aware of it and may not even know if they have it. Pauline Chan will have more on chronic hepatitis B next.
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5: A recent survey suggests that almost 90% of Canadians are extremely unaware of hepatitis B, with less than a third knowing that it's a major cancer risk.
4: We have more from our health reporter, Pauline Chan.
24: Victor Chen was born in Taipei and was diagnosed with hepatitis B at birth.
25: My entire maternal family has Hep B, and so this is a part of our family's health history.
24: And early detection has been good for his health.
25: So I actually am able to live pretty much perfectly normally. I monitor my Hep B on the state of my Hep B on an annual basis. So I go in for a checkup. What I do is I get an ultrasound of my liver.
24: But Dr. Jordan Felt says hepatitis awareness is actually extremely low in Canada.
26: This is an infection that infects somewhere in the order of 240 million people around the world. So that's roughly 10 times as many people as have HIV. And it actually causes more deaths every year than HIV. And this infects about 260,000 Canadians.
24: Many don't even know they have it until severe liver damage, even liver cancer, has developed.
26: The best thing about liver disease is it has no symptoms. And the worst thing about liver disease is it has no symptoms. So people can be living with chronic hepatitis B infection literally for their entire lives without recognizing this.
24: While Hep B can be transmitted sexually or through close contact, like with a family member, by far the most common method of transmission is from infected mothers who infect their babies during birth.
26: That's why the WHO and most countries around the world recommend infant or even birth dose vaccination. So getting the vaccine within the first day of life. And Canada has a bit of a haphazard approach to this.
24: Although hepatitis is more common in immigrants from areas where Hep B is endemic, he says Canada is a very diverse and multicultural country. He's calling for Canada-wide Hep B vaccinations for all babies and wider screening for adults. Victor Chen says knowing what you're dealing with is key to living a healthy and fulfilling life. Canada has committed to the World Health Organization's goal of eliminating viral hepatitis as a public health threat by the year 2030. Pauline Chan, CTV News.
5: A $1 million donation is funding a new effort at Sinai Health to better understand and treat menopause symptoms. Specifically, the study will examine whether hormone therapy can help address migraine and brain fog that many women experience. One of the researchers involved in the study joined CP24 Breakfast to discuss the work being done.
27: We don't understand a lot about which changes are normal, which changes are temporary, and which may signal future risk. So we want to improve women's brain health, and we have to first understand how the menopause transition affects the brain. Our study is going to be following women before and after they start a modern menopause hormone therapy, which is estrogen through the skin and micronized progesterone. And we're going to use very detailed cognitive testing and a very detailed MRI.
5: Sinai Health says the findings funded by TD Bank Group's $1 million donation could help enhance quality of life for millions of women during menopause.
4: The Ford government is boosting funds for the nuclear reactor at McMaster University, which also plays an important role in combating cancer. The site hosts Canada's largest nuclear research facility. It also produces medical isotopes that are used to treat certain cancers. Last year, the province pledged $18 million to expand operations at the reactor to 24 hours a day, 7 days a week. Today, the Ministry of Colleges, Universities, Research Excellence, and Security offered another $4.6 million to boost production. Officials say it'll see the reactor produce up to 84,000 treatments a year while supporting jobs and access to research space.
5: Tributes are pouring in from fellow artists and Ireland's president after news of the death of singer-songwriter Glenn Hansard.

0: Hansford was best known for starring in the 2007 movie Once, and that's of course the hit song from there, and winning Best Original Song at the Oscars for the song Falling Slowly. His management company says he died in a motorcycle crash on the outskirts of Dublin this morning. Glenn Hansard was 56.
1: The Toronto International Film Festival announced the first group of honorees at this year's TIFF Tribute Awards. Academy Award winner Penelope Cruz, who has two movies screening at this year's fest, will receive the TIFF Special Tribute Award. It's in honor of her extraordinary and unique contribution to the world of film. Filmmaker Lee Chang Dong will receive the TIFF Ebert Director Award, recognizing visionary filmmakers. Rosalind Elazar and Isabel Huppert will take home TIFF Tribute Performer Awards, and Cyan Heater will get the TIFF Tribute Award in Impact Media. The ceremony takes place Sunday, September 13th, during the festival.
0: After the break, calculating the cost of cyber attacks, a new report puts a price on data breaches in this country and shows which industries are at highest risk.
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4: Tomorrow's looking like a great day to get in those outdoor activities. 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Stay with us. We will recap your forecast for the early days of August coming up.
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9: Big tech companies have started reporting their earnings. BNN Bloomberg's Mirella Fernandez has more.
10: Microsoft shared its numbers after the end of the trading day. A key metric for Microsoft is the amount of money it makes from its cloud service called Azure. It came in above $100 billion for the first time. That's 43% better year over year. Another key number, how many people are using Copilot, Microsoft's AI agent? The company says it reached over 30 million paid seats. That's 10 million more than its last quarter. Here are the closing numbers for the day. The Canadian dollar is down to 71.15 U.S. West Texas Intermediate is up over $5 to $84.69 U.S. a barrel. Western Canadian Select down another $3 to $62.14. And the TSX lost 415 points today. Those are your business headlines. I'm Mirella Fernandez.
11: WestJet and its flight attendants have agreed on an operational wind-down plan as both sides make preparations for a potential strike. 4,400 staff could be on the picket lines as soon as Sunday. Compensation for work done on the ground has been a key sticking point. According to the Canadian press, the contingency plan lays out how planes will be grounded and how cabin crew would get back home in the event of a work stoppage. The airline says passengers with flights scheduled between tomorrow and August 4th can make a one-time change or cancellation with no fee.
9: A new survey of Canadian companies suggests the demand for new skilled workers is on the rise. Talent Solutions and business consulting firm Robert Half spoke with more than 1,300 Canadian hiring managers. 58% said they plan to increase permanent hiring during the second half of this year. That's up from 55% who said so at the start of 2026.
11: Securing your data and critical infrastructure from online attacks is becoming much more costly in Canada.
9: CTV's Scott Hurst breaks down the growing impact of data breaches and the fallout.
12: As technology continues to have a bigger impact in our daily lives, and nearly everything these days seems to be interconnected, it can come at a cost. The average cost of a data breach in Canada has reached a record $7.11 million. The attacks are becoming larger and longer lasting, and the energy sector reported the highest average cost per breach. According to new numbers from tech giant IBM, the average breach is exposing roughly 28,500 records. That's up 8% from last year, and it took more than 200 days on average to detect and contain the impact. With so many services now interconnected, the fallout can be far and wide, all the way down to disruptions felt by us, the consumer. Energy organizations reported the highest average costs at more than $9.2 million per incident. It highlights the growing financial impact these cyber attacks can have on critical infrastructure. AI also playing a major role. It is both helping and hurting. Organizations that deployed AI in their security operations reported the cost of an average breach to be much lower and contained the impacts significantly faster. However, globally, there's been a more than 50% increase in AI-driven attacks, showing just how quickly attackers are adopting the latest technologies. Scott Hurst, CTV News, Toronto.
11: The visiting Toronto Blue Jays were looking for a series win this afternoon in their finale against Washington.
13: Popped up. Shallow right center. And it's down!
11: Toronto was up 2-1 in the eighth when Kazuma Okamoto drove in two more runs. It was one of three hits for the rookie. The Jays would add another run and go on to win 5-2. That completes their six-game road trip at 3-3. Up next, Toronto hosts the Cardinals for three games starting Friday.
9: The Raptors will host games in Quebec and BC as part of their preseason. Toronto plays the Miami Heat in Quebec City on October 3rd and the LA Clippers in Vancouver October 10th. The Raps conclude their preseason with a home-at-home stand against the Knicks October 13th. Is that the winning season-winning Knicks? Yep. And October 15th, the club will hold training camp in Quebec City starting the end of September.
11: Hockey Canada has named a Hall of Famer as the new general manager of our women's national team. Danielle Sauvageau reprises the role she held as GM and coach of Canada's first gold medal winning women's team at the 2002 Olympics. She also won the PWHL championship in May. Sauvageau will maintain her GM position with the Montreal Victoire through next season. Macklin Celebrini has signed a contract extension that will make him the highest paid player in the NHL. The San Jose Sharks superstar will earn $94 million over 5 years, and that's an annual average of $18.8 million. Celebrini had 45 goals and 70 assists last season, and the 20-year-old was the leading scorer at the Olympics with 5 goals.
9: Still to come, why the stuffed red dragon is turning out to be a big winner for an area toy store. We'll explain after the break.
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12: The Toronto Blue Jays are already associated with their namesake bird, but a different mascot of sorts is flying into fans' hearts and off-store shelves.
13: Excitement around the team is fueling a surge in demand for a very specific plush red dragon. Retailers say the stuffed animal on a stick has been on store shelves for some time, but they've been in the spotlight in recent weeks after the Blue Jays started carrying the red dragon during home run celebrations. Stores say they've seen a lot of demand for the toy, which the Jays reportedly first got at a store close to their hotel in California. Hitting coach David Popkins is said to have bought the toy because it represented fearlessness.
14: We have lots of parents, sports fans, Blue Jays fans wearing their Blue Jays gear. They're super excited about it. They're buying for their children as a good luck charm as well to cheer on.
15: We've been selling this dragon for probably 10 years, I want to say. And although it is a good seller overall, now it's just, he's famous. So, he's going to be a seller, a great seller for forever now, I think.
12: Massachusetts-based Schilling manufactures the dragons. The company says they love seeing their favorite fiery friend become the Blue Jays' newest dugout buddy. Cute.
16: And here's a look at your camp day forecast if you're a kid heading off to camp tomorrow. Lots of sunshine. Don't forget the sunscreen and a hat tomorrow. You're going to need it. 28 degrees will feel more like 31 at the height of the day. Maybe you're off to the beach, and it is worth mentioning that a couple of beaches do have a red flag attached to them, but lots of green flags in various parts of the GTA as well. Here's your 7-day forecast. Chance of showers as early as Friday late afternoon, and then continuing for Saturday, Sunday. Brighter sky for the holiday Monday. Andrea and Nathan.
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0: City Council votes in favor of a motion that demands the province to give back land intended to expand Billy Bishop Airport. A former federal conservative cabinet minister enters the Toronto mayoral race. Chris Alexander registered his papers this morning. And starting today, a busy downtown intersection is partially closed until mid-August for TTC track replacement. We'll have more on how residents are feeling. That's coming up. It is 7 o'clock, 26 degrees out. This is Toronto's breaking news, CP24. I'm Liz West, and City Council has voted to call the province to return waterfront land that it took for its proposed expansion of Billy Bishop Airport. And CTV's Beth McDonnell has the story.
1: We won!
2: It was a party instead of a protest after the federal government set aside plans to expand Billy Bishop Airport and allow jets. A victory prompting an urgent motion by the mayor at the city council's last meeting before the civic election to see parklands being taken by the province returned.
3: This land belonged to the people of Toronto.
2: The lands include the entirety of Toronto Islands, Little Norway Park, and Hanlon's Point Beach. While Ontario's transportation minister says he's disappointed in the decision and the fight for the bigger airport is not over, Councillor Osma Malik says it's important council be alongside Torontonians who spoke up against the expansion.
4: And that is the role and responsibility that we have at City Council. And whatever the provincial government is still telling itself is theirs. And for us, we are going to look at the facts that are in front of us. The federal government has said expansion is not continuing, and there is no role for the provincial government to advance that without them.
2: At stake for those against, huge investment already underway to revitalize the waterfront and future housing. Those in favor tout billions in economic benefit and concern Toronto will not keep up. There are also questions about what it all means for the rest of the city.
5: For air travel and cargo that comes with a growing population, and what that means to flights in places like Pearson Airport.
3: It would have a devastating effect on our waterfront. It would have a devastating effect on all the people who in good faith have built or bought or occupied homes. It would have a devastating effect on the schoolyard.
6: I know we can count on the public and actually count on every single one of you to stand up for something very precious, not just for ourselves, but for everybody who lives in our city.
7: The city said no, Ottawa said no, and to me that's the final answer. And I think Queen's Park needs to do its part and listen to the people of Toronto on that.
2: Getting the land back, part of the fight to keep jets away from the waterfront. The motion passed with a large majority, 25-1. 87,000 Torontonians weighed in on the federal government survey about the future of the waterfront. Beth McDonnell, CTV News.
0: And a new contender has entered the race to become Toronto's mayor. Former federal conservative cabinet minister Chris Alexander registered to run for the city's top job this morning. Alexander previously served as the MP for Ajax Pickering and was the Minister of Citizenship and Immigration under Prime Minister Stephen Harper from 2013 to 2015. The 57-year-old says his priorities as mayor would include improving public transit and affordable housing.
8: I think we've all heard people saying these things. Is this city living up to my expectations? I think it can if we have the right leadership, if we bring people together. There are good people on council. There are great people in our business community. There are neighborhood and community organizations across this city that want to come together, but they need leadership and they need a plan that we can all buy into.
0: And mayoral candidate and city councillor Brad Bradford offered his thoughts on Alexander throwing his hat in the ring.
9: I have no idea who his team is or who's on his team or, you know, who's encouraging him. In some respects, when you look at the facts, when you look at where this is coming from, this almost feels like a vanity project. This is an audition for his next job, whatever that's going to be, but it's probably not going to be the mayor of Toronto.
0: And Alexander is the 33rd candidate to join the race. And Mayor Olivia Chow holding on to an 8-point lead in the race for mayor among decided voters. And that's according to the latest poll from Liaison Strategies. Chow has nearly 50% support among voters who know who they're backing, while support for Councillor Brad Bradford has climbed to 41%. Just over half of those surveyed approve of the job Chow's doing, but voters are split on whether they think Toronto's headed in the right direction. 46% say it is. An equal number say no.
10: To be fair, have the full platforms been released yet? No.
11: Sure.
10: Has there been a debate? Not yet. Mm-hmm. But, you know, even so, a lot of people have already made up their minds. We found in some of our other research that for those who are super keeners, always vote, have a 100% voting record, they will already decide who they're voting for before the summer is over. Mm-hmm. So for those, you know, alpha voters, you know, they've got another month, and then we expect most of them will have made up their mind. So Chris Alexander is sort of entering in that right window of time.
0: This latest survey data was collected last weekend. That's before Chris Alexander confirmed his intention to run. And a major downtown intersection closed to most traffic until mid-August, and that's for TTC track replacement. We're going to go live to CP24's Andrew Brennan, who is there at Yonge and College with reaction and a lot of noise from construction. Andrew?
12: We have found our bliss. Liz, we decided to go a little bit south just so that we could talk to the people at a normal audio level, our volume level, amplitude level, whatever that right word is at this time. It's been very loud here, but thankfully it's gotten a little bit quieter. We moved a little south, and by the way, just so people know, north, south, east, west. So if you're going north on Yonge, you can't pass College / Carleton. If you're going south, you're not getting through anyway because it's also blocked there, and you're being diverted, and there's only one lane of traffic. It goes west to east. Going from where College turns in to Carleton. So this is going to be for a little bit. It's part of a couple of stages of work, but to sort of, let's just say, break down how things may ought to go and also look a little bit about how our city is growing and changing a little bit. Let's bring in Professor Matti Siemiatkowski. He is one person we like to talk to quite a bit for stuff like this, and also the director of the Infrastructure Institute at University of Toronto. Matti, always appreciate your time, good sir. I'm enjoying the piece from over here, and I appreciate that you don't have to hear the jackhammering that we have all day. But when you think about the time frame for projects, or the timeline, and also the frame of time that it takes to do this infrastructure work, whether it's the streetcars, whether it's the sewer, the sewage, and other things that have been done here on College, what do you think about the having Bay be shut down a couple of months ago? That was done quicker than expected. Now you got Yonge and College. This is a pretty major intersection. And then I also know that after this, Carleton will be shut down with still one east to west, or west to east lane going towards Church Street into potentially the fall. So thinking about that timeline, what jumps out at you?
11: I think Torontonians will groan. They'll say, here we go again. We're doing construction. Something is always under construction in this city. And I think that we have to look at this in two ways. One, the construction has to go quickly. It has to go efficiently. It has to be done well. But two, Torontonians understand that if we don't build, if we don't invest, if we don't fix things, they will break, and they will break, and we'll be doing emergency construction, which is so much more disruptive, takes longer, costs more, causes more frustration because you can't plan it out. So this is necessary. This will be a frustration. It will be loud. It will be disruptive. But doing it in the summer is also useful. There is a lot going on in the city, but it's also the calm before the fall storm of everyone being back at school. So I think this is, people will understand even as they're frustrated by it.
12: That if seemingly when we've done, as we call them in the business, the man on streets, the mosses, the streeters that we do, when we ask everyday people how they're doing, some people get it. There is a question about how the powers that be do put out that information. I know partially that's our job here on the news. At the same time, you know, from a city standpoint, how do you make sure that people that are commuting, for instance, there's a teacher who's doing summer camp who I spoke to, and she now has her commute doubling, and she only found out about that this week. So from that, when you think about stuff like that, how do you think things should be organized?
11: Communication is key, so no one is surprised, and that's actually on my route into work as well, and it's just as likely that I could have been caught off guard if you didn't email me. I got like a personal email from CP24 saying there's going to be obstruction on your route to work. But I think this is the key, is that we need to have mass communication so everyone knows what's going on. And the other piece of this is that the work has to be done quickly and efficiently. I mean, people can go on YouTube right now and watch them replace entire train stations in Japan in an evening.

0: point. Can something like that theoretically happen in a North American Canadian context?
1: More than just theoretically, it can be done. There was a bridge just outside of Philadelphia that collapsed, that got hit by a truck and it collapsed. They were able to stand it back up within a matter of weeks because it was urgent. They threw everything at it. They had it coordinated and they had the work done. We can do that here too. The city does have a coordinating function, but there's just so much work going on all at the same time. It needs to be coordinated. And I would say every project needs to be looked at through the lens of what would it take to make this project go 50% faster. If we wanted to build this in half the time, what would it take? Is the problem staffing? Is it equipment? Is it money? And then we can understand which projects should be accelerated based on the cost and which ones we're willing to go a bit slower to save money or because we don't have the personnel to build them that fast. But that is the type of coordination. I think it has to be treated as an urgent problem. There is a cost to going slow. There's a cost to having noise and the street tied up for weeks on end. And so we need to be looking at these projects in a very different way. This city is equipped to do it, and now we need to see it happen.
0: Cost coordination, but also at the same time, we appreciate you breaking down all of it for us right here on CP24. And we're glad that we got you the word, at least. We did our jobs today. Thank you very much. We appreciate you, Professor.
1: Thanks, Andrew.
0: All right. So, Liz, just looking a little bit there about what maybe can be done to speed up construction and work like this. But all the same, a couple of weeks here, and then you got also Carleton to deal with in a couple of weeks' time after that. So if you build it, it will be built. Back to you.
2: Okay. I'm going to quote you on that, Andrew. I think you just coined your own phrase. CP24's Andrew Brennan. And the victims of a double shooting in Hamilton overnight were teenagers. CP24 crime analyst Steve Bryan has the latest.
3: Hamilton police tell us that at 2:25 this morning, officers responded to 191, a Candlewood Drive in Stony Creek, regarding the sound of gunshots. Once on scene, they discovered an 18-year-old and a 16-year-old. Both male victims were shot. Both were taken to hospital where they succumbed to their injuries. Hamilton are now investigating this as a double homicide. The reason for this homicide, police believe, was a bear spray incident that happened in the east side of Hamilton just before midnight. As a result of that bear spray incident, police believe that the two deceased and others drove to 191 Candlewood Drive to confront someone else with regards to the bear spray incident. And as a result, these two young men were shot and killed. Police are looking for multiple suspects and are advising all involved to obtain legal counsel and surrender to police.
4: The victims' families are devastated on the loss of their loved ones and have asked for privacy at this time. Investigators encourage anyone who may have been involved in the incident to connect with legal counsel and contact police to turn themselves in. Anyone with information about the shooting is asked to contact investigators at 905-546-3825.
3: Police believe this to be an isolated incident. They are still looking for the weapons that they believe were involved. And again, anybody with information pertaining to this occurrence, they're being asked to give Hamilton Police a call to follow up with every lead. We'll send it back to you.
2: CP24's crime analyst Steve Bryan. And two men facing charges following an investigation into the alleged trafficking of youth in Toronto and Hamilton. 27-year-old Shamar Walters of Toronto and 20-year-old Ethan Gangasing of Brampton are facing several charges. Police say the investigation began in May after they got a tip that multiple youth were being trafficked. Police say Walters was held for a bail hearing while Gangasing appeared in court on Monday and then was released. It is 7:14, 25 degrees out. This is Toronto's breaking news. CP24 will take a look at Toronto's top stories next.
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6: The crown is a weight that crushes. 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

0: community members showing solidarity today after a Jewish-owned bakery was shot at over the weekend in North York. Those details just ahead. And a former federal conservative cabinet minister enters the race for mayor of Toronto. Chris Alexander registered his papers this morning. And long lineups today at the CNE annual job fair. About 50,000 people have applied for jobs either in person or online. Stay with CP24 for more on these stories. 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Community members showing solidarity at Kiva's Bakery near Bathurst and Steeles. And this location was shot at around 11:15 on Saturday night. About an hour later, another location at Yonge and St. Clair was also shot at.
1: Issues of radicalism and hatred and discrimination are really affecting every single Canadian right now. You know, what we've seen happening over the past year, shootings at synagogues, shooting at Jewish day schools, shooting at bakeries. This is not an issue that's solely affecting our community. This affects each and every Canadian, you know, who wants to live in a society of peace and tolerance and coexistence.
2: What worries me is that this isn't an isolated incident, and it's not something about, you know, some idiot just smashed up a window or something like that. This is coordinated. This is targeted. It's systematic.
3: It's a tragic situation, and I think if we show up more often, it might help. I know some folks, they think like, rallies and showing up, like, what does that do? But to be honest, your presence has a lot of strength.
0: Police are still trying to catch the suspect or suspects responsible for the Kiva Bakery shootings. Investigators have released this image of a suspect vehicle believed to be involved in both incidents. And thousands of people turned out for the CNE's annual job fair in the hopes of getting one of the roughly 700 available positions. CTV's John Musselman reports this year's fair expanded to include employers with organizations across the city.
4: The lineup wrapped around the building right out the door. Thousands of young people looking to land a job at this year's CNE.
5: You know what they say, early bird gets the worm, so.
6: So he said, let's come at 9. It was so full at 9 o'clock. We were all the way back there.
7: It's difficult in this day and age, and just the amount of people here is, yeah, truly a testament to how people need jobs.
4: The Canadian National Exhibition says it has received nearly 50,000 applications this year. Young people looking to land positions in food services, ride and game attendants, cashiers, guides, and cleaning staff. Many saying the youth job market is bleak.
8: We also have our parents on our back saying that you have to get a job, you have to get a job, and I just don't think they understand that it's really hard to get a job out here.
9: For example, I got 10 copies, submitted one of my resumes, and they just take one. And they'll just let you know in like the next upcoming days, like if they want to interview you and stuff.
10: Well, look, it's tough, right? 1 in 5 young people don't have a job, and we know it's essential. You know, you got to have that first job in order to get the next one and to be able to set yourself up for success. And so, you know, we take that responsibility really seriously. You know, it's amazing to me as I go around how many people had their first job at the CNE to give them a start. And so we're both excited that so many people want to work with us, but we realize there is a problem and that we need to do more.
4: Still, youth job experts say, despite these lines, the overall situation is improving.
11: The trend is actually more positive. Last summer, we saw the highest unemployment rate that we'd seen in a decade, over 15%. Now, the national rate has dropped to 12.7%.
4: But in the GTA, the youth unemployment rate is still higher than the national rate, nearly 17%, because more young people are going after a limited number of jobs. 17-year-old Kayla Winter got hired on the spot.
12: Well, I had a lot of doubt because I've been trying to get hired since I was of age to work. And now, you know, with this opportunity, I finally got hired. So I'm glad. Stay optimistic.
4: The CNE runs from August 21st to Labor Day Monday on September the 7th. John Musselman, CTV News.
0: And with today's job fair at the CNE, the issue of finding work for young people is in the spotlight. The youth unemployment rate is estimated to be just over 14% here in the province. Many have struggled to find work over the summer, and trying to find meaningful work long term, that's even tougher. The United Way of Greater Toronto has been trying to help match young people to employment, and they say there are special challenges this year.
13: There's two key variables that young people look for. One of them is stability, so whether or not the job can go past a set number of months, so we're not looking at contract work. The second thing is meaningful opportunity. So for a lot of young people, when they're coming into the job market, they want jobs that can fulfill them, first of all, help pay the bills, but also project them towards the career that they want to work towards. So if they are only able to find like dead-end jobs or jobs that aren't really contributing to their long-term goals, then it makes it very difficult.
0: Now, the United Way say they've helped 2,000 students across their network find work this summer. It is 7:22, 25 degrees out. This is Toronto's breaking news, CP24. The Blue Jays going for the series win this afternoon against the Washington Nationals. We'll have those highlights when we return.
14: And it's down!
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0: The Blue Jays were looking for the series win today as they wrapped up a three-game set with the Nationals.
27: Popped up. Shallow right center. And it's down!
0: Oopsies. Yeah, Toronto was already up 2-1 in the eighth inning when Kaz Okamoto added to the lead with a two-run double. The Jays would go on to take the game 5-2. Toronto returns to action Friday night when the Blue Jays open a series at home with the St. Louis Cardinals. Love watching that. And Christmas in July continues in support of the CP24 Chum Christmas Wish. In Brampton, a toy drive was held at the chicken shop by Maple Lodge Farms. The community was invited to donate new unwrapped toys to help ensure every kid can have something to open on Christmas morning. Even Santa stopped by to have a snack and spread some cheer. Donors will receive a free thank you gift until Friday.
28: Giving back to the community has been something that Maple Lodge Farms has always done. We're very excited to be a part of the CP24 toy donation drive, and this is something that we can do. We're doing till July 31st.
29: If you get an opportunity and you're near the chicken shop, tell mom and dad to come by. This beats a little tiny chicken tender. Come on by and give it a taste. And don't forget, it's always nice to give another kid something for Christmas. At the Children's Christmas Wish.
0: And last year, the Christmas Wish campaign raised nearly 79,000 toys for kids in need. It is 7:25, 25 degrees out. This is Toronto's breaking news, CP24. We'll take a look at Toronto's top stories next. What a gorgeous night.
30: 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We've got you covered all summer with Thursday night, Friday night, and Saturday games. Then it's the road to the Grey Cup. The CFL lives on TSN.
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1: Votes in favor of a motion that demands the province to give back land intended to expand Billy Bishop Airport. A former federal conservative cabinet minister enters the Toronto mayoral race. Chris Alexander registered his papers this morning. And starting today, a busy downtown intersection is partially closed until mid-August. That's for TTC track replacement. We'll have more on how residents are feeling coming up. It is 7:30, 25 degrees out, feeling like 26, and this is Toronto's breaking news, CP24. I'm Liz West. And City Council has voted to call for the province to return waterfront land that it took for its proposed expansion of Billy Bishop Airport. CTV's Beth McDonnell has the story.
2: We won!
3: It was a party instead of a protest after the federal government set aside plans to expand Billy Bishop Airport and allow jets. A victory prompting an urgent motion by the mayor at the city council's last meeting before the civic election to see parklands being taken by the province returned.
4: This land belonged to the people of Toronto.
3: The lands include the entirety of Toronto Islands, Little Norway Park, and Hanlon's Point Beach. While Ontario's transportation minister says he's disappointed in the decision and the fight for the bigger airport is not over, Councillor Osma Malik says it's important council be alongside Torontonians who spoke up against the expansion.
5: And that is the role and responsibility that we have at City Council. And whatever the provincial government is still telling itself is theirs. And for us, we are going to look at the facts that are in front of us. The federal government has said expansion is not continuing, and there is no role for the provincial government to advance that without them.
3: At stake for those against, huge investment already underway to revitalize the waterfront and future housing. Those in favor tout billions in economic benefit and concern Toronto will not keep up. There are also questions about what it all means for the rest of the city.
6: For air travel and cargo that comes with a growing population, and what that means to flights in places like Pearson Airport.
7: It would have a devastating effect on our waterfront. It would have a devastating effect on all the people who in good faith have built or bought or occupied homes. It would have a devastating effect on the schoolyard.
8: I know we can count on the public and actually count on every single one of you to stand up for something very precious, not just for ourselves, but for everybody who lives in our city.
9: The city said no, Ottawa said no, and to me that's the final answer. And I think Queen's Park needs to do its part and listen to the people of Toronto on that.
3: Getting the land back, part of the fight to keep jets away from the waterfront. The motion passed with a large majority, 25-1. 87,000 Torontonians weighed in on the federal government survey about the future of the waterfront. Beth McDonnell, CTV News.
1: And a new contender has entered the race to become Toronto's mayor. Former federal conservative cabinet minister Chris Alexander registered to run for the city's top job this morning. Alexander previously served as the MP for Ajax Pickering, and he was the Minister of Citizenship and Immigration under Prime Minister Stephen Harper from 2013 to 2015. The 57-year-old says his priorities as mayor would include improving public transit and affordable housing.
10: I think we've all heard people saying these things. Is this city living up to my expectations? I think it can if we have the right leadership, if we bring people together. There are good people on council. There are great people in our business community. There are neighborhood and community organizations across this city that want to come together, but they need leadership and they need a plan that we can all buy into.
1: Mayoral candidate and city councillor Brad Bradford offered his thoughts on Alexander throwing his hat in the ring.
11: I have no idea who his team is or who's on his team or, you know, who's encouraging him. In some respects, when you look at the facts, when you look at where this is coming from, this almost feels like a vanity project. This is an audition for his next job, whatever that's going to be, but it's probably not going to be the mayor of Toronto.
1: And Alexander is the 33rd candidate to join the race. Mayor Olivia Chow holding on to an 8-point lead in the race for mayor among decided voters. That's according to the latest poll from Liaison Strategies. Chow has nearly 50% support among voters who know who they're going to back, while support for Councillor Brad Bradford has climbed to 41%. And just over half of those surveyed approve of the job Chow's doing. But voters are split on whether they think Toronto's headed in the right direction. 46% say it is. An equal number, they don't agree.
12: To be fair, have the full platforms been released yet? No.
13: Sure.
12: Has there been a debate? Not yet. Mm-hmm. But, you know, even so, a lot of people have already made up their minds. We found in some of our other research that for those who are super keeners, always vote, have a 100% voting record, they will already decide who they're voting for before the summer is over. Mm-hmm. So for those, you know, alpha voters, you know, they've got another month, and then we expect most of them will have made up their mind. So Chris Alexander is sort of entering in that right window of time.
1: And this latest survey data was collected last weekend. That's before Chris Alexander confirmed his intention to run. And a major downtown intersection closed to most traffic until mid-August. That's for TTC track work. Let's go live now to CP24's Andrew Brennan, who's at Yonge and College, a little bit away from the construction. So you can hear me and tell us how folks are reacting. Andrew?
14: We move back a little closer, Liz, because the work's over for the day, it seems. So there you go. It started, it's not finished, but it's done for today. Anyway, it's going to keep going on for a couple more weeks. We are told it's going to take roughly mid-August, so like 2-3 weeks to get this done. Let's not forget that where we are at College in Yonge is just beside where we also had another interruption to not just streetcar service, but also general traffic over at Bay. That way. So, as we are here right now, and this is going to, again, continue for a couple of weeks, we have been speaking with people who have had, let's just say, some changes to their commutes to get to their jobs, or also get home from their jobs. I spoke to a man, you see this beside me? This is a replacement street for the streetcar. It's a replacement bus. But I actually spoke with a young woman who happens to be a teacher working at a summer camp right now, and it stops just before her house, so she has to get off the bus and then wait for either another streetcar, or she could also take the subway. And if it goes, she takes it up to Broadview and then take the subway and stop, then go back down again, and then get home. So I asked her how much extra time it's taking her, and it's taking double the amount of time it took before. Here is more from some of the people we have spoken to today about their commutes, and also getting a more professorial look at things and how things should be happening.
15: This is a surprise for me because I mean, I usually take this streetcar here, but the construction here is a bit of frustrating. I'm thinking of walking to Yonge and Dundas.
16: Start warning us before, like in the streetcars, when they say off route, but not at the time, you know, that is happening. I think maybe some weeks before, just warning us that we are in the streetcar every day in the morning, because sometimes you don't have time to go on social. I know everything is social media, but I don't have Twitter and I don't check Instagram all the time, so I didn't know about it.
17: Torontonians will groan. They'll say, here we go again. We're doing construction. Something is always under construction in this city. And I think that we have to look at this in two ways. One, the construction has to go quickly. It has to go efficiently. It has to be done well. But two, Torontonians understand that if we don't build, if we don't invest, if we don't fix things, they will break, and they will break, and we'll be doing emergency construction, which is so much more disruptive, takes longer, costs more, causes more frustration because you can't plan it out.
14: And doesn't that sound great, Liz? More frustration? Anyway, this will take a couple of weeks, but don't forget, after this, you got all of Carleton that's going to be dug up for a little while. Actually, I should say 3/4 of it, because there still will be this eastbound lane, but that's going to continue into the fall or late summer, depending on when they get to phase 2B of this project. Back to you.
1: Okay, thank you for that update. CP24's Andrew Brennan. And the victims of a double shooting in Hamilton overnight were teenagers. CP24 crime analyst Steve Ryan has the latest.
13: Hamilton police tell us that at 2:25 this morning, officers responded to 191 Candlewood Drive in Stony Creek regarding the sound of gunshots. Once on scene, they discovered an 18-year-old and a 16-year-old. Both male victims were shot. Both were taken to hospital where they succumbed to their injuries. Hamilton are now investigating this as a double homicide. The reason for this homicide, police believe, was a bear spray incident that happened in the east side of Hamilton just before midnight. As a result of that bear spray incident, police believe that the two deceased and others drove to 191 Candlewood Drive to confront someone else with regards to the bear spray incident, and as a result, these two young men were shot and killed. Police are looking for multiple suspects and are advising all involved to obtain legal counsel and surrender to police.
18: The victims' families are devastated on the loss of their loved ones and have asked for privacy at this time. Investigators encourage anyone who may have been involved in the incident to connect with legal counsel and contact police to turn themselves in. Anyone with information about the shooting is asked to contact investigators at 905-546-3825.
13: Police believe this to be an isolated incident. They are still looking for the weapons that they believe were involved. And again, anybody with information pertaining to this occurrence, they're being asked to give Hamilton Police a call to follow up with every lead. We'll send it back to you.
1: CP24 crime analyst Steve Ryan. And two men facing charges following an investigation into the alleged trafficking of youth in Toronto and Hamilton. 27-year-old Shamar Walters of Toronto, 20-year-old Ethan Gangasingh of Brampton are facing several charges. Police say the investigation began in May after they got a tip that multiple youth were being trafficked. Police say Walters was held for a bail hearing, and that's what Gangasingh appeared in court on Monday and then was released. An appeal police officer will forfeit 15 days' pay after admitting to leaving a loaded police-issued firearm in a change room inside Square One. Constable Zara Yousafzai was charged under the Police Services Act after Peel police say she left her duty belt containing a firearm, handcuffs, and an additional loaded magazine in a clothing store. This was back in December 16th of 2024. Now, according to an agreed statement of facts, the officer was working as a plainclothes officer when she entered the Mango clothing store inside the mall while on her lunch break. The equipment was then later located by an employee of the store who notified mall security. It is 7:41 and 25 degrees out. This is Toronto's breaking news, CP24. We'll take a look at Toronto's top stories next.
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26: Ooh, nice watch. We love watches at Oliver's.
27: It was a gift from my ex. I never liked it.
26: You need watches at Oliver's? I got you.
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26: Yes. 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Whoa.

0: community members showing solidarity today after a Jewish-owned bakery was shot at over the weekend in North York. We'll have those details just ahead. And a former federal conservative cabinet minister enters the race for mayor of Toronto. Chris Alexander registered his papers this morning. And a long lineup today at the CNE annual job fair. About 50,000 people have applied for jobs either in person or online. And stay with CP24 for more on these stories. 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Community members showing solidarity at Kiva's Bakery near Batherson Steels. This location was shot at around 11:15 on Saturday night. About an hour later, another location at Yonge and St. Clair was shot at.
1: Thank you. Stand in solidarity, not with just with your Jewish friends, you know, but with Canadians of all walks of life. Condemn this for what it is. Condemn it for hatred. Condemn it for anti-Semitism. This is not a political act. You know, you could have individuals of all politics walking into a bakery. And I think what I would truly encourage anyone who's watching this right now, think twice before you make a comment on social media. Think twice before you see something on TikTok and believe it immediately to be true.
2: We need to come here and show the Jewish community that you are not alone. We stand with you because hatred is not a Canadian value. It's not acceptable. So anytime a community is being targeted by hatred, the rest of us, we come here and show our love and show our solidarity that we love them and we stand with them.
3: Discourse is fine. Disagreement is fine. But as soon as we get in this idea of going like, you know, somebody was hurt by those comments or so on, you know, we've got to instill that idea of going, there's a margin, there's a budget for disagreement, but not for violence. Otherwise, you get nobody talks, and then when somebody wants something to say, they do it with bullets.
4: It's a tragic situation, and I think if we show up more often, it might help. I know some folks, they think like, rallies and showing up, like, what does that do? But to be honest, your presence has a lot of strength.
0: Police still trying to catch the suspect or suspects responsible for the Kiva Bakery shootings. Investigators have released this image of a suspect vehicle believed to be involved in both incidents. And a new service has connected more than 15,000 people in the city to family doctors. Midwest Toronto, which serves neighborhoods from Casa Loma to Exhibition Place, recently launched two new services aimed at improving access to primary care. One connects people with medical supports they need at the time, while another employee works with them to find a family doctor. According to Midwest, 9,000 the people it has connected were on a doctor wait list before January of last year. And thousands turned out for the CNE's annual job fair in the hopes that getting one of the roughly 700 available positions. CTV's John Musselman reports that this year's fair expanded to include employers with organizations across the city.
5: The lineup wrapped around the building right out the door. Thousands of young people looking to land a job at this year's CNE.
6: You know what they say, early bird gets the worm, so.
7: So he said, let's come at 9. It was so full at 9 o'clock. We were all the way back there.
8: It's difficult in this day and age, and just the amount of people here is, yeah, truly a testament to how people need jobs.
5: The Canadian National Exhibition says it has received nearly 50,000 applications this year. Young people looking to land positions in food services, ride and game attendants, cashiers, guides, and cleaning staff. Many saying the youth job market is bleak.
9: We also have our parents on our back saying that you have to get a job, you have to get a job, and I just don't think they understand that it's really hard to get a job out here.
10: For example, I got 10 copies, submitted one of my resumes, and they just take one, and they'll just let you know in like the next upcoming days, like if they want to interview you and stuff.
11: Well, look, it's tough, right? 1 in 5 young people don't have a job, and we know it's essential. You know, you got to have that first job in order to get the next one and to be able to set yourself up for success. And so, you know, we take that responsibility really seriously. You know, it's amazing to me as I go around how many people had their first job at the CNE to give them a start. And so we're both excited that so many people want to work with us, but we realize there is a problem and that we need to do more.
5: Still, youth job experts say, despite these lines, the overall situation is improving.
12: The trend is actually more positive. Last summer, we saw the highest unemployment rate that we'd seen in a decade. over 15% now. The national rate has dropped to 12.7%.
5: But in the GTA, the youth unemployment rate is still higher than the national rate, nearly 17%, because more young people are going after a limited number of jobs. 17-year-old Kayla Winter got hired on the spot.
13: I had a lot of doubt because I've been trying to get hired since I was of age to work. And now, you know, with this opportunity, I finally got hired. So I'm glad. Stay optimistic.
5: The C&E runs from August 21st to Labor Day Monday on September the 7th. John Musselman, CTV News.
0: And with today's job fair at the CNE, the issue of finding work for young people is in the spotlight. The youth unemployment rate is estimated to be just over 14% here in the province. Many have struggled to find work over the summer, and trying to find meaningful work long term is even tougher. The United Way of Greater Toronto has been trying to help match young people to employment. They say there are special challenges this year.
14: I think what we've seen over time is this expanding gap between people looking for work and people that are hiring for work. I mean, recently we went through the recruitment process for our leadership team, so I've experienced this more recently. Obviously, it's not to the same scale as a job. What people are looking for versus what's available and that processes, it seems like there's a growing disconnect that's there, and there are a number of reasons for that.
0: And the United Way say they've helped 2,000 students across their network find work this summer. And Ottawa plans to overhaul Via Rail's fleet of aging trains. Transportation Minister Stephen McKinnon says the government will spend $1.6 billion to replace 45 of the old locomotives. The first 9 trains will be built in Spain, with the remaining 36 to be manufactured in Canada after Spanish workers show Canadian crews how to build them. The new trains will replace the Via fleet across the country, except in the Windsor-Quebec City corridor, and that's where a high-speed rail line is being planned. The first trains, they're expected to be delivered by 2031. It's 7:51, and this is Toronto's breaking news, CP24. The Blue Jays going for the series win this afternoon against the Washington Nationals. We'll have those highlights when we return.
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0: The Blue Jays were looking for the series win today as they wrapped up a 3-game set with the Nationals.
15: Popped up. Shallow right center, and it's down!
0: Oopsie. Yeah, Toronto was already up 2-1 in the eighth inning. That's when Kaz Okamoto added to the lead with a two-run double. The Jays would go on to take the game 5-2. Great score. Thank you, guys. Toronto returns to action Friday night when the Blue Jays open a series at home with the St. Louis Cardinals. And astronaut Jeremy Hansen, he's writing a book about the Artemis II mission. Earthrise, a Canadian astronaut's journey into deep space. That's described as a dramatic, intimate account of the nine-day trip around the moon that took place in April. And it's also going to delve into Hansen's years of training and preparation for the historic journey. He and three American astronauts traveled further from Earth than any other human before. Earthrise, that'll be in stores and on digital shelves October 27th. And Christmas in July continues in support of the Chum 24 Christmas Wish. In Brampton, a toy drive was held at the Chicken Shop by Maple Lodge Farms. The community was invited to donate new unwrapped toys to help ensure every child can have something to open on Christmas morning. Even Santa stopped by to have a snack and spread some cheer. Donors will receive a free thank you gift until Friday.
1: Giving back to the community has been something that Maple Lodge Farms has always done. We're very excited to be a part of the CP24 toy donation drive, and this is something that we can do. We're doing till July 31st.
20: 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And don't forget, it's always nice to give another kid something for Christmas at the Children's Christmas Wish.
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0: Was Santa wearing a t-shirt? Last year, the Christmas Wish campaign raised nearly 79,000 toys for children in need. It's 7:55, 25 degrees out. This is Toronto's breaking news, CP24. We'll have a look at Toronto's top stories next with CJ Nelson.
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City Council votes in favor of a motion that demands the province to give back land intended to expand Billy Bishop Airport. A former federal conservative cabinet minister enters the Toronto mayoral race. Chris Alexander registered his papers this morning. And starting today, a busy downtown intersection is partially closed until mid-August for TTC track replacement.